let's see if we can pick up another one here. And it's Kathleen and Bal saying, Michael, thanks for the show. Like You Stepped Out of Movie. It's a great song. And good night to Breege and Balahadrine as well. And mention of Breege and Balahadrine, she's been on to say hello to us. And she says, I'm tuned in since 10 o'clock and enjoyed all of the lovely programme and the music since then. Good night to Anne in Tuam, I would imagine there. Probably Anne, I'll see there. To Maureen, Michael and Kevin and Tipperary. To Kathleen and Bal. So there you go, Kathleen. And to Elsie McTighe and Brafe and to all of my friends everywhere. Be Corum Machanish Makara or the Bala Awalia Grogus Benachto Breegin in Balladrine. Gorimila Market Breege. Asoktan Tech Shin, Gorimila Market indeed. And Doreen Kelly says, lovely to hear the great Merrill Haggard, one of the best. Up Mayo, says Doreen. Thank you, Doreen and Carden Dine tonight. And Maureen and Tipperary. You're a Doreen. You're an absolute doty. Thanks so much for playing that lovely song by Jim Reeves. You've made my night, Michael. Thank you. That's Maureen down in Tipperary tonight. So again, Maureen, thanks for that. And indeed, we are at the old close down after 4 hours of broadcasting here on The Late Show.

Yes, and indeed the bold Coley was tuned in to Fret None, as he says the cowboy, all is grand. And thanks Coley in Ardrahan, great to have you with us, and definitely try and pick up one of the albums there over the next few days. Actually, something else I forgot, I meant to talk to Marie Butterley over in County Meath there. She rang me last night and she has a new song out. I must check that out. I meant to check it out tonight, but it all in my head. I didn't think of it, and we'll try and do that for Sunday night as well.

Maureen back on from Tip saying thanks for the fabulous music tonight, and good night to Breach there in Ballardreen as well. And thanks, Mike. God bless, safe home. Love the TV show as well. Maureen Egan, Tipperary, saying good night. I'm more or less wrapping it here, I think, at this stage of the night. Now, look, if I did miss out on some, and it's not easy to get to keep in touch with everything through a few Facebook pages and text and WhatsApps when you're on your own here. So it might have happened, I might have missed out on some. I'll check them tonight, tomorrow, and if there's any I left out, I'll include them on the Sunday night late show. All going well. Just want to wish all well there to the folks who are travelling to the match of the weekend. And yeah, Mayo are the only team from Connacht, I think, involved this weekend. And it's a home game, so we're expecting 50 and 20,000 in McHale Park. I have it rocking there on Saturday evening, 6:15, live on Midwest Radio and live on GA Plus, I think it is as well. Special good night there to the bowl, Seamus Rutledge up there in Tuam as well. Seamus, keep the flag flying. To Jim Carney in Tuam, we say good night to the great Jim as well. That's it, folks. Thank you so much indeed for your company over the last few hours. Hope you've enjoyed our show tonight. Good night to all of the people here in the hospitals and the care homes throughout the area, first responder duties and all of that. We wish you very well. We hope you have a very safe, quiet and peaceful night throughout our region. To all of you there on the

0: and FM service all around the province and neighbouring parts. Those of you who are tuned in around the island of Ireland, around the world actually, on to the show tonight, coming to you from Ballyhaunas here. We wish you well. Thank you for the company. Thank you for making Midwest Radio Ireland's favourite provincial radio station. Until Michael Collins saying good night and take care now, and all going well, back with you here on Sunday night, just after the 10 o'clock news headlines. Live broadcasting ends now till 7 o'clock in the morning, when David Cawley will bring you another the next show, and that will be from the Castlebar studios. But this is our main studios here in Ballyhaunas, and that's all that remains for me to do is to wish you well, Gura Míle Mach of Galair. Agus Kuna Chebemish Rasharish, Chidona Chahugan Temple, Chaglog Nurmashen, Gajishin Slan Agus Balanche, or of Galair, Míle Buya Sarish.
1: 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Tasulagon Gwinshif Tanavas Natlarica, Agus Gomeshiv Linarish, Majin Amarak. By Mr. Rash, Erin Air, Aga Shakti Clug, Armajan Lacuna Chair.
2: That brings us to the end of live broadcasting for another day here on Midwest Radio. Coming up, we have a replay of the Tommy Maron Show, followed by the Mid Morning Show, and some nice music to take you through the night. We hope you enjoyed our programmes and you'll join us again tomorrow. We'll be back on air, please God, at 7 a.m.
3: At the end of the day, we praise you, Lord. We thank you for all the graces that have come to us from your hands. For bringing us safely through this day, we thank you, Lord. For the work you have given us to do, we thank you, Lord. For the food you have given us to eat, we thank you, Lord. For all we have learned and received from others, we thank you, Lord. Forgive us our faults we have committed this day, for our laziness, our neglect of others, forgive us, Lord. Pour down your blessings on our family. May we all be one as you are one in generosity and love. We forgive and ask forgiveness this night for any sharp word we spoke today, or anything we did in anger or in haste. We pray for the whole world, the sick, the lonely, and all who suffer injustice. Lord, help us to help them. Bless the people of our parish. Keep us always in your love. We pray tonight, too, that peace will prevail over the whole world, and that leaders and people of all persuasions will grow to love and respect each other, recognizing that we are all members of God's family. And may we be reconciled under the banner of dignity and peace with justice for all. Visit our homes, O Lord, and keep them safe from all harm and danger. Protect our property and stock. May your holy angels keep us in peace, and may your blessing be always upon us through Christ our Lord, who lives and reigns with you in the unity of the Holy Spirit, one God forever and ever. Amen. Have a peaceful and restful night. Bianach Daliv.

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1: Hello there, a very good morning to you. 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

As always, thanks for choosing Midwest this morning. I hope you're well. We're halfway through the week. And if you'd like to get involved in today's program, we'd love to hear from you, as usual, by text or WhatsApp, 087-900-4141. All courtesy of the Merrion Row Hotel and Public House in New York City, just off Times Square. Pop in there next time you're in the Big Apple. Our email address is studio@midwestradio.ie, and you can call Petrina on the phone if you wish, 0818-3055. Love to hear from you today. Got a lovely email late last week, actually, from the one and only Kathleen Malone. And Kathleen was telling me that this Saturday, the

0: International Martial Arts Competition Championships hosted by I Karate Ireland are coming to the Royal Theatre in Castlebar. And it will bring athletes from all over Europe and indeed the world to Castlebar this weekend. The I Karate is a fantastic, phenomenal competition for people who are interested in karate. And the reason why Kathleen got in touch was, she says, it's just such an amazing event. And her own daughter is Caitlin, or better known as Koch Malone, from Westport. And Koch travels every month to Dublin for team training, and she's part of the team that's going to be performing in Castlebar. So she just wanted to say it's a phenomenal achievement to have these championships come to Castlebar, and fair dues to all involved, and she wants to wish all of the competitors the very, very best of luck. So Koch and the crew representing Mayo for Ireland in the I Karate Championships, the very... Yesterday on the programme, we had a special report from Teresa O'Malley about that public meeting that took place in Mayo Abbey last Thursday night. Lots of concerns over the erection of a number of wind turbines that are proposed for that particular area. And we had an awful lot of calls from people who were saying that everywhere you go now, you see applications or you see wind turbines in operation. And as we reported yesterday, Mayo have actually reached their quota of wind turbines, but a lot of other wind turbine projects are now before the council for consideration. Of course, local communities have the ability to appeal any of those applications. I'm joined briefly this morning by Teresa Fagan. She's chairperson of the Lacan Ballycastle Community Landscape Protection Group, but she also has a wider interest in the whole wind turbine situation in Mayo. Thanks for joining us, Teresa. Good morning.
1: Good morning, Tommy, and thanks for having me on.
0: Just quickly, give me some stats that you have accumulated about the number of wind turbines currently operating in Mayo.
1: At the minute, per the application that was in front of us, there's over 300 turbines planned for the year for Mayo. That's between what's in operation and what's going through planning, what's going in pre-planning. Between Mayo County Council and on Port Planola, and there looks to be more planned for North Mayo. In Lacan, it's not just about 16 turbines. It's about the future of the rural communities across North Mayo, whether those communities get any meaningful say in what happens in the places that they call home. Our group is objecting to the proposed Trolley wind farm because we believe the scale of the development is completely inappropriate to the area. And in our case, it doesn't just include 16 industrial turbines. There's a battery energy storage system and a large 15-metre high substation. There are industrial developments proposed within our rural area. What concerns us is the cumulative impact of all of these planning applications. Like, people are often told that they're only looking at one application at a time, but communities are living with the reality of them all together. Across North Mayo, as I've mentioned, there are multiple wind farm projects either approved or under appeal or in planning or in pre-planning stage. Like, in Ballycastle alone, we could potentially see over 50 turbines between Glenora, Cleagia, Kirglen and other developments. And then there's Gisala, Mayo Abbey, as you spoke about yesterday, possibly Cuneel. And that's only naming a few developments in Mayo, which each community is expected to fight each application separately, as if they all exist in isolation. From our perspective, the Lacan Ballycastle area, they're not ordinary landscapes. We're part of the wider Cadefields region, one of Ireland's most significant archaeological and cultural landscapes. People travel from all over the world to visit the Cadefields and the North Mayo coast and the Wild Atlantic Way. And they come for the unspoiled scenery, the history, the archaeology and the sense of place. The proposed turbine plans that are for all of North Mayo, they dominate views across large areas of the landscapes, and they fundamentally change the character of North Mayo.
0: The thing that struck me yesterday from speaking with Teresa is that there are parts of County Mayo where wind turbines won't be allowed for tourist reasons. So it sounds like, you know, if you live in Lewisburg or Westport or some of the main hotspot tourist attractions, and I mean Cadgett Fields is one of the main ones as well, you know, it's okay for some areas not to have them because they think it will impact on the tourism industry. And yet they're happy to at least look at proposals from other parts of the county. That sounds unfair.
1: It does. And considering it's all been done on guidelines that are completely out of date, you know, they date back to 2006. They're 20 years out of date. And if anyone is to look up those guidelines, they relate to turbines that are 30 metres high. And for our area, it's 135 metres blade tip height that we're looking at. And that's what all the applications are going in on. They're going in on the 2006 guidelines. And there is draft 2019 guidelines. But they can say in one part of their application, we're looking at 2006 guidelines. And then in another part of their application, they're looking at 2019 guidelines. It's extremely unfair. And national policy isn't looking at the cumulative impact that it's having on areas. We need to listen to the communities that are being affected. We need updated national guidelines. And it needs to properly assess the cumulative impact of all the development. And to recognise that protecting rural Ireland is every bit as important as meeting renewable energy targets. And it can't be a case of not in my backyard. We have to look at what we're trying to achieve. And destroying all our habitats and all our landscapes, and yet people's energy costs are going up every day of the week. Like, the plan seems to be failing. And nobody seems to want to say what is actually happening and are we going on the right path?
0: Yeah, okay. And I know for communities as well, it's very stressful because you've got to get together and you have to apply to appeal for these applications on specific grounds with, I think, in some cases, about a 6-week timeline. Yes. to get your appeal in. So you're working on that, obviously, as we speak. I'm sorry I can't give it a little bit more time, but thanks for the overview this morning. And Teresa, no doubt we'll be speaking to you again. Thank you.
1: Okay.
0: Teresa Fagan, thank you. Teresa Fagan, chairperson of the Lacan Ballycastle Community Landscape Protection Group. It's Midwest at 14 minutes past 9.
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0: Now, as part of our ongoing focus on loneliness and isolation in the west of Ireland, as part of the news reporting scheme, we've got a very special report this morning coming up from Lauren Mullady on the issue of loneliness and isolation for migrants and non-nationals living here in the west of Ireland.
3: As you know, here on the Tommy Maron Show, we are undertaking a year-long investigation into loneliness and isolation and how it impacts people across our region. Various sectors of society, none of us are untouched by loneliness and isolation. This is funded by the News Reporting Scheme in association with Comisión na Meán. This month, we're having a look at the experience of non-nationals, migrants, refugees and new communities within our society. I want to begin by speaking to Olena. Olena is from Ukraine and she is now working as a migrant health assistant lead in Southwest Mayo Development Company. It's not an easy transition. Thank you so much for joining us, Olena. If you're comfortable too, can you bring me back to the day that you realised you were going to have to leave home?
4: To be honest, it was the day we woke up early in the morning with my brother and we didn't know that we was going anywhere, but my dad just said, "Oh, pack your stuff just in case. You might need to go somewhere." We didn't know where. And then by the lunchtime, he came back home and said, I booked the tickets for a bus for your brother and mom, and you will be going to Poland. And it was basically within the half a day, the decision was made. And then we came to the bus, or before the bus, like an hour, we was preparing the stuff, and mom said that she's not going to leave without the jet. So decision was made and I was going with my younger brother together.
3: What was that like?
4: I do remember the words which my dad said to me, and he said, "Oh, take care of your brother, because that's the most important person whom you have, and just be kind to each other." And I do remember that feeling that we didn't know, will we come back, will we see the parents again, and what it's going to be. We took a chance and we left. But then afterwards, yeah, we was able to see the parents, and I've came back to Ukraine a good couple of times after that. So everything is fine. But at that time, like, we didn't know anything. We didn't know the future or how it's going to be or for how long we are going.
3: When someone arrives here, what's the first thing they're met with?
4: Basically, when you arrive in, you need to deal with everything and with all documents and try to sort everything, like your medical card, your bank accounts, everything. And it's just unknown, like you don't know where to go, what to do. And you're receiving these lots of letters via post, and you basically don't know what to do with them and where to go and how to sort everything out.
3: So speaking of loneliness and isolation, do you feel that's something that people from Ukraine have experienced when they arrive? You know, the experience of maybe not having much English or trying to get set up after such a traumatic experience. Can it feel lonely?
4: Oh yeah, for sure. It can be feel lonely, like not only the Ukrainians, but all the migrants, I suppose, who's coming, they're feeling that loneliness. And the research is saying that if you're in the bigger center or with more people surrounding you, the loneliness you feel in yourself. Everybody, I suppose, is trying to stand for themselves. You don't know whom to ask, who is the right person to ask. You don't know anything at the beginning.
3: Have you felt people to be warm? Have you felt hostility at any points?
4: Oh, I felt that the people is so good and so kind in Ireland, and basically this is the kindest people whom I ever met during the traveling around the world. The people were so open to help, and they were like very kind to Ukrainians, I suppose, because historically it happened in Ireland as well that people were fleeing to the other countries for the better life, like America, because of the situation with the Great Britain. So maybe historically they feel, you know, that the people need to support, or they knew that they were in the same situation. So the people were very kind and still very kind.
3: Were there opportunities for you to integrate into Irish society?
4: Well, to be honest, I came here and I started to work on the 12th day. I went to work as a shop assistant while in Ukraine. I used to work as a lawyer. So it was a bit difficult at the time because I was feeling, oh, where my career turned one way. What happened? Everything worked out well, and I was very grateful that I could get the job at the time.
3: You're working now as a migrant health assistant lead in Southwest Mayo Development Company. Can you give me an idea as to what that entails?
4: Well, basically, we're working with the migrants across the Mayo Galway and Roscommon, and we are helping not only Ukrainians, but the IPAs as well to access healthcare system in Ireland.
3: Do you see a lot of lonely, isolated people coming to your doors?
4: Oh, yeah, it can be, yeah.
3: What would you advise that we as a society do to make things a little bit easier for people experiencing this?
4: Well, I suppose sometimes people are just trying to find the free ears, and they just need to be listened, and they, you know, like you just can simply listen to the person when the person can open to you and don't judge, because you never know like to what this person came through and how hard it was, or how like what experience was. So just to listen, not to judge, and try to give support then.
3: That is Olena Palamarchuk, and thank you so much for speaking to us. Next, I want to hear from Yulia Sotnik. And Yulia came to Ireland with her family at the beginning of the war from Ukraine. Yulia, thank you so much for agreeing to speak to us.
5: Thank you for inviting me.
3: Yulia, I want to just go back to the beginning of the war. If you can tell us maybe a little bit about what it was like the day you realised you and your family were going to have to leave home.
5: Oh, it wasn't actually easy decision because we had to make it very quickly. It started, it started in 2022 when we woke up because of explosion in our house, and we decided to go immediately just for our safety and for safety for our children. So we had to do it very quickly, straightforward. We went to the border with Poland, and then we decided to go to Ireland after staying maybe about 10 days in Poland and thinking what to do the next.
3: It's hard to put yourself in those shoes and imagine what that is like.
5: Yeah, you're right. Because, when it started in Donetsk, because in Donetsk the war started in 2014, and we lived in Kyiv at that time, and we couldn't even realize what people went through in Donetsk at that time. And only until it came to us, to Kyiv and to the rest of the cities. So probably for people who live in Ireland, they don't really understand what Ukraine go through, and it's normal because we didn't understand until it came to us, honestly.
3: When you arrived, did you feel lonely or did you feel isolated?
5: Initially when we only arrived, we got really support from Irish people. We didn't even expect it because many of them haven't met Ukrainians before. So we were the first Ukrainians that they've met, and they were so kind, so supportive. Initially, we even stayed with Irish family in their house during a month before we find house for us. And that was impressive. But now things changed. Maybe people tired from war. Maybe people tired from Ukrainians who don't know English, who don't learn English, and some people like that. I can admit it. But for some people, it's not really possible to learn English, especially for elderly people or for single moms. So, yeah, attitude, I feel that attitude have changed, and I don't feel isolated. I just feel sometimes it's kind of misunderstanding, what really people go through being refugees, and how our life changed since the war started.
3: For someone who you feel is misunderstanding you and maybe meets you with some level of hostility, what would you advise them, people?
5: I would like to say that I'm really appreciate that it's a peaceful country, that's really a good country, good for refugees, for Ukrainians, and there is peace during Ireland. Nowadays, there is peace in Ireland. But I know that from history that Ireland had tough times as well as Ukraine. If something happens, it can change life of person significantly. So just be patient to people who are different, who can look differently, who can speak differently, and try to walk in their shoes as well. Try to think, try to be compassionate to those people, because we don't know what happens next. I've never imagined that I could go to Ireland, not as a tourist, but as a refugee. And that happened to me. And that changed my point of view. To another people, to another refugees who I've seen in Ukraine before. And so just be compassionate to people who are different.
3: You've mentioned your children. What was it like for them to try and adapt to life here?
5: For my small boy, he was only 4 years old when we arrived, and he picked the English very quickly. Now he speaks like a native. But for my big boy, he was 8 years old, and now he's 12, he's a teenager. So it's a little bit harder for him. But in first school, we had really good support from the teacher. from the principal, and children will go to him. So they were really helpful to him. And now his English is brilliant, but still he's struggling sometimes to find friends. But I think it's more age thing.
3: Have you been able to go home and visit since the war began?
5: Yes, I've been in Ukraine only once during all these 4 years. I visited my home last summer because my apartment is okay, but the windows were broken because of explosions. So I had to go and fix it and decorate. I've spent there only a few days, fixed my windows and came back to Ireland. At that time, it was quiet. But after that, it was a massive attack on Kyiv, on Lviv, and on my city. I'm from Kharkiv originally. And after I left Ukraine, all the cities were attacked. I praise God that I wasn't at that time there.
3: And what's it like returning home? What sort of emotions did you experience when you got to go home to visit?
5: It wasn't easy. I was in stress because I really was afraid of all these attacks and explosion. When I met people on the streets, in transport, and I look at their eyes, at their faces, and I noticed hopeless in their eyes. When you look in their eyes, you see sadness. That was the feelings that I experienced returning to my city.
3: Yulia, we'll leave it there. Thank you so much for speaking with us this morning on the show. I was out and about recently and I caught up with a number of people who've come from all parts of the world. I asked about their experiences with loneliness and isolation, maybe challenges that are facing them. Here's what they had to say.
6: I'm here 36 years. Have I felt lonely or isolated? No, because the reason why I came here was purely because I had met my future husband a few months before arriving. The only challenge I say I would have had was dealing maybe with the weather, missing my family, looking for a job in my field.
7: I'm from Poland. I arrived to Ireland in 2005. It was a great time to come in. We were very welcomed in Ireland. Everyone was so friendly and everyone was so helpful. I say it because ourselves and Irish people have similar history with emigration, with looking for a better place to live. I never really felt lonely or isolated. Of course, I miss my family. I miss Poland. I miss food. I miss weather. But I got used to everything. I quite quickly made a new friends, great friends. When I came here, I had few words in English only. So not being able to speak, to understand, it was really frustrating. However, my employer organized the English classes for us in the local citizen center. Plus, as I said, I was mixing with Irish people always, and that's how I got some English pretty quick. Irish people welcomed us really friendly, but recently I think approach to foreigners changed dramatically nearly. I sometimes, when I speak Polish in public, I can feel the looks and I can feel I'm not welcomed. I can hear the comments. Sometimes if I simply don't hear what was said to me and I just ask, excuse me, people presuming I don't have any English and, making comments about that as well. But listen, that's what it is now. However, I really like to be here. I love Ireland. I love Castlebar. And I say I would never move back. There is also another thing, being a foreigner in different country, I always try to prove myself that I'm worth of being here nearly. So I always do more. I always do better. I always do everything just to prove that I'm a valuable member of this community, really. And the worst thing is that I kind of push that on my kids as well. They always have to be the best at school. They always have to do all the sports, everything possible. So that's something which hopefully will change soon.
8: I'm from Pakistan. I came to Ireland almost 4 years back. I never really felt lonely. Actually, while I was in my university, I had to stay at my hostel, which was like almost a total of 6 years. I actually have learned to live alone. When you come from Pakistan, the family system in Pakistan is different. Usually there are joint families. I know friends who felt very lonely in the initial days, especially when they didn't have anyone to talk to. I had a very little baby with me. He was 2 months old, and handling him alone here, it felt very challenging. But I think it only took me like 6 months or so to get used to the life here. I got used to doing everything myself. When we came here, I couldn't get a job because my son was very young. And then when he started going to creche, I found the Irish people to be very welcoming, very warm, at least in Mayo. Castlebar was the first town that I came to 4 years back, and everyone was friendly. When I would go out for a walk, I've seen over the news some incidents of racism, but I feel the majority of people of Ireland are against racism, and they like welcoming different people. They like diversity, as they've always mentioned. So I personally didn't have to face any of those events. I hope it stays the same for everyone.
9: I come from Poland. I lived in Ireland for over 70 years, but previously I lived in Belgium for 8 years, where I learned French and Italian and completed my honorary bachelor in international business management. Sometimes I feel lonely when it comes to for Christmas, Mother or Father's Day, or other celebration. Even if now I have my little family, husband, 2 sons and dog, we still miss the celebration with other family members. And that is hard. We are not able to go to Poland very often, plane tickets price and holidays. We also feel lonely when, for example, we are sick, or if our kids are sick. We don't have family here who can bring a hot meal, or someone who can mind sick kids, for example, if we are at work and we have to arrange day off time. Moreover, for the last 5 years, I was working from home, so I felt very isolated. I had no contact with my colleagues from work, so I was every day on my own with a computer. Now I'm in the middle of changing jobs, so hope that we will change, as I would be working full-time in the office. Everything is a challenge for an immigrant when he arrived to a new country. He needs to start everything from scratch. For example, myself arrived 70 years ago with only a few luggage. English is my third language, so it was not easy to find the first job, rent the first room, apartment, deal with revenue matters, taxes, and so on, or even medical appointment. Thankfully, Ireland is an open country, even if on the beginning I heard that Polish people took the job from the Irish. But in general, the Irish people are very friendly, very helpful. But I think there is still a little distance between Irish and immigrants. They don't let the immigrants into their life. But maybe this is only my impression.
3: Thank you so much to Patricia, Justina, Asfa and Monica for speaking with me and so candidly speaking of... So we've heard a little about the lived experience of people that are new to Ireland, new communities, non-nationals and migrants. Next, I want to turn and have a look at work being done locally to combat loneliness and isolation amongst all communities. Joining me now on the line is Bunny Conlon woman Jackie Lodge, who's spearheaded this wonderful Hello Cafe a year on the ground, Jackie.
10: That's right. Yeah. Thank you. Yes. It's wonderful that we have been going a whole year. We haven't missed a week. We started on the back of an interview with Tommy, actually, back in May last year, end of May. And yeah, we're still going strong. We're building all the time in terms of volunteers. We have a strong team of 8 volunteers at the moment and more people coming in all the time. We have two more new people being trained up at the moment. So yeah, it's going well. Thank you.
3: For those who may have never heard of Hello Cafe, can you tell us what it is?
10: It's a very simple idea. I think it's very much on the back of COVID and how we got, we all kind of, were on lockdown and didn't get to be in person with each other. So following that, it's like, okay, how can we gather? I'm really wanting to provide a space where people can meet in person, just chat. So Hello Cafe is that. It's an initiative to provide like a safe space, a warm space, welcoming, and it's for everybody over the age of 18. So we're not GARDA vetted as such, which you need for the young people. So we have in-house training for any volunteers, and it's about being able to listen. We might talk about the weather. We might talk about, what we've been doing that week. What we find is as people kind of get to know us, then deeper conversations develop. People might be going through a bereavement or you know, a difficult time at home, maybe financial difficulties, or just, you know, I've had a bad weekend. And there might be people with no issues whatsoever, just want to come and meet new people, maybe new to the town. And I think, you know, you're saying about, you know, immigrants experiencing loneliness. So, you know, like when you're new to an area, you know, that's going to be something that will be difficult, is to meet people, you know, in informal settings, if you like. So you're not engaged in an activity. You're just coming and having a chat. So that's what Hello Cafe is, a chance to chat. It's very much a relaxed, informal, safe space.
3: Do you think that loneliness and isolation, in a world where we're all so connected all the time with social media, do you think that sometimes it can be a little bit tricky for people to go into the likes of this environment, sit down and have a chat face to face?
10: I think you're very right. You know, as much as it's informal and welcoming, it still takes something to walk into, you know, even a cafe, which is, you know, a public space, and sit down at a table with new people. We totally understand that. You know, and if people are anxious and nervous, you know that there's no pressure to say anything. And if people want to have a one-to-one conversation, you know, completely confidential, then we can offer that as well, you know, because there's always two volunteers. So one person would stay at the big table and one person could go off and have a chat one-to-one. You know, so if you're anxious, come along, you know, and do that to begin with while you get to know us. Yeah, it's not easy. Like we feel so much better after talking, you know, in person with someone about anything. It's just that human contact. You know, it's not on a screen, it's not a text, it's, you know, there's a warmth there and a fellowship.
3: Do you think sometimes we become used to being lonely or isolated and that we somewhat make do with that?
10: I mean, that's a human condition, isn't it? To be resigned, you know, sure, this is the way it is, this is the way I am, you know, this is life. I mean, it's human to be resigned, to kind of, you know, feel a little bit like, well, that's the hand life's dealt me. I'll put up with it. And I suppose what Hello Cafe is there for is to say, look, come and give it a go. You know, you don't have to feel lonely. And everybody, I think it's really getting away from any kind of stigma. Like we've very much gone independent now. Like we began, you know, with the backing and with the support of Mental Health Ireland, but you know, we're not with them anymore, if you like, because it's not a mental health issue to be lonely. It's a human thing. Like I definitely would have felt lonely in my life. I have a great life, and I definitely would feel lonely at times. Yet you don't have to be lonely. Certainly not on a Monday morning at 11 o'clock. You can come along. You know, it's only an hour. Come and have a chat. You know, set you up for the week to know that you've had that personal human contact.
3: And that, I suppose, we're all in the same boat. It's very easy, no matter whether you're new to the country or whether you've grown up here all your life. Loneliness is something at some point in our lives most of us will experience. Based off your accent, I wonder, were you maybe born in England?
10: Yes, absolutely. I was born in Nottingham.
3: And when did you come to Ireland yourself?
10: So I've been here since 1996. Wow. So 30 years, yeah.
3: At any point did you think, I'm a little bit lonely or I feel a little bit isolated as starting off?
10: Absolutely. But little by little, you know, by going to things, I think the only thing is to put yourself out there, get over the nerves, get over the anxiety, or, you know, take that with you. It's not like you have to be confident to join in. You know, come to Hello Cafe with your anxiety or with your nervousness or with your shyness. Because once you put yourself out there, like I would have joined the tennis club, I joined a meditation group. You know, just little by little getting to know people, you know, in the wider community. Now I feel like, you know, I've got connections, I've got friends, you know, but it still takes something for me to go out of my front door. You know, like I would be seen as a fairly confident person, and it still takes something to leave home. So I think it is just a human thing. That would definitely be, you know, the main thing for me is that common humanity, you know, no labels, no judgment, just as humans we struggle, you know. It's just a human thing. So let's join together, even for a chat on a Monday morning, and just make life that little bit easier, that little bit warmer, you know, feel a little bit more like we belong.
3: Jackie, we leave it there. Thank you so much for speaking to me, and I'm sure you'll have lots of new faces ready to join you on Monday morning in Ballina. Thank you again. Next, we're heading to Sean O'Murcha. Sean is the executive of Cead Míle Fáilte with Conor na Gaeilge. Sean, how are you?
11: Oh my God, why? I'm doing great. Thanks very much, Lauren.
3: Intakar fad. Inish Thumb, tell me, Sean, what is Cead Míle Fáilte?
11: Yeah, so Cabil Fáilte, obviously meaning 100,000 welcomes, is a project of Conradh na Gaeilge, the grassroots Irish language community organisation. And the aim of it is to reach out to different spectrums of Irish society today, fundamentally because of, I suppose, the changes that have happened in society here over the last number of years, with new communities making Ireland their home, be it asylum seekers, be it refugees, be it international protection, be it the people from Ukraine, and even migrant workers who've come here just on contracts from the EU or India or wherever. That's the message for them, is to show them that the language is there for them, and it doesn't matter how long you've been in Ireland, that there's scope there for to make our Irish part of your life in one form or the other. Culture isn't about something that you protect by putting a wall around it. You protect it by making it grow, by sharing it. So I think Cabil Fáilte is a fantastic project in that way.
3: Are there classes, Irish language classes? How is it formulated?
11: Yeah, I'd say ultimately the classes are the core project around which Cabil Fáilte operates. So we're in the guts of 24 counties all over Ireland, north and south, and the core spine of the thing would be the classes. The classes are quite basic, with giving people access to phraseology and different and the very basics of the building blocks of the language. But also outside of the classes, we organise cultural workshops, so people get a chance to get a chance to do some Shannos dancing or some singing. Occasionally, we might do a tour based around a cultural event as well. We also have, for the last number of years, we've been able to provide funding for a certain amount of people to be able to attend a course in the Gaeltacht. At the moment, it's in Connemara, but we're all more than happy to come to Hortica on the way out. But that's part of the project as well. We also do a number of sort of awareness workshops, so giving people a sense of the language through place names, surnames, that sort of thing. We also have a number of booklets in several languages. Be it some of the African languages, some of the Eastern European languages of Latin, Latin America, like Spanish and Portuguese, Arabic, of course, as well.
3: What sort of feedback have you got from people that have taken part? Is it something that combated loneliness helped with the problems maybe surrounding isolation?
11: Yeah, I would say yes. The overall feedback has been very, very positive, in the sense that people come in here, if they're going to make this place their home, they're like a sponge, so they want to learn about Irish culture, from the language to history to whatever. Especially for people in, say, like IPAS and different things out there as well, it does definitely combat isolation and loneliness. We do occasionally do events inside IPAS centres, but we always prefer to have the events outside of the centres, because we want people to come outside of the centres and integrate and be part of attend something in your local library, attend something maybe in a local community centre, so that you get to know people beyond that. There's anything that strips down misconceptions, that gives people more information, that gives people a chance to interact. Yes, it's all good when it comes to combating any sort of isolation.
3: So Sean, for anyone who might be interested in getting involved or, maybe wants to pass information on to a member of the new community, where can they find the information?
11: Yeah, well, we have a website. You can go directly to the Conradh na Gaeilge website, Google it, or cnag.ie. Yeah, Cabil Fáilte has a specific website as well, cabilfáilte.ie. You can also send us an email, cabilfáilte@cnag.ie. We're always interested in hearing different ways that integrates people, that gives people a chance to get a taste of the rich culture that we have here, but also that we learn from their culture as well.
3: Sean, and before we finish up, I want to hear a quick word from local man Mark Godfrey of the Ballyhonus Language Cafe. Mark, thank you so much for joining us this afternoon. So tell me a little bit about Ballyhonus Language Cafe.
12: We started late 2018. It is a group that meets on a weekly basis to allow newcomers to the area to practice their English, but it's largely a conversation group, and it meets Thursday night, and there's always a good turnout of people from different nationalities who are just trying to get a bit of confidence in their English, but also just to meet up with some friendly people who they've come to know and to meet and have a cup of coffee every Thursday night and just have a chat. And they will often meet local people or people in, similar to themselves that are new to the area. And we also have groups that that meet to chat in Spanish and French and in Irish. So it's a chance for people to, as I said, to practice the language they're learning, but it's also very much a social platform where friendships are made.
3: And do you think for people that are new to the community that it can be very tricky to combat loneliness and isolation?
12: Well, I suppose if you cannot, I mean, there's an obvious danger in becoming isolated if you cannot communicate in the local lingua franca, or if you cannot make yourself understood so naturally. And I think a lot of people in my experience have difficulties in making friends locally, but also in understanding services and policies. And they may not go to avail of services or try to meet people if they feel that they're not going to be understood, if they have no confidence in speaking the language. So I suppose that's what our role is to give them the confidence to meet with local people and to be able to explain what their issues are when they are looking for a particular service locally. Because as I said, otherwise they would be really restricted to their own little enclave, people perhaps from their own country were here as well.
3: For our listeners that are eager to join Ballyhonus Language Cafe, can you remind us again of the times?
12: On term time throughout the year, we meet every Thursday at 8 o'clock in the community hall in Ballyhonus. Then our group, that's right through the year apart from July and August. And then our other groups meet from September to June. The Spanish meets on Thursdays at 7 and the French on Sundays and the Irish on Sunday evenings as well. And it's very, very welcoming group and always good chat, always interesting people. And it's free and it's open to, yes, it's open and welcoming for everybody.
3: Thanks, Mark. We'll leave it there. And that is about all we have time for. Thank you so much to all of our contributors. This segment was funded by the News Reporting Scheme in association with Cumasún Amion. And we will be back with the investigation into loneliness and isolation later on this month. Thank you so much. Back to yourself, Tommy.
13: 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You're listening to Rewind, a repeat of the Tommy Marin Show. 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
0: Now, a foster mare is wanted in the Dromore West area of Sligo. If anyone can help, you might give us a call here. A shout out and a big birthday wish going out to a wonderful lady called Ellen Lawrence in Ballina. Good morning, Ellen. 85 years young today. Congratulations. Have a lovely day. And that's with best wishes from your son, Bernard. Bernard's in Castlebar. And also from your grandson, Michael. So have a great day. That's Ellen Lawrence in Ballina on her birthday today. Well done. Brendan Dean. Good morning, Brendan. You celebrate the birthday today, all of a roundy birthday, to put it mildly. But anyway, have a great day, Bernard, is the message to you, and all the best. This comes in with love and best wishes from all your bingo friends. So have a great day. Let's give you Job Waves.
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0: Now, today's jobs, carpenter stroke improver is required in the Ballina Innes Grone area. 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Also this morning, Brosna Energy, they're looking for experienced home surveyor to join their team with experience in deep retrofit essential. They're also looking for a first fix carpenter. The Grace Westport are hiring in all departments. On Wednesday of next week, they're having an open recruitment day at the Grace from 10:30 until 2:00. Warrell Timber Group are looking for a wood chipper driver with crane experience essential. And they're also looking for an Arctic truck driver with walking floor and skelly experience, previous crane or log work, an advantage. Atlantic Care looking for caregivers across Mayo. Harrington Concrete and Quarries, they're looking for machine plant operatives, fabricator, site engineer, shuttering carpenter, concrete finisher, commercial van stroke car mechanic, construction plant fitter. They're also looking for a tar and concrete plant operative and tarmac paving crews. Davida, they're looking for healthcare assistance across all areas of Mayo with full training provided. And that's Job Waves for this Wednesday morning, the 17th of June. Full details of all those vacancies on midwestradio.ie. And as always, if you are looking for staff in your company right now, call Midwest first.
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0: Okay, it's time for Business News for this Wednesday morning. And first in our Business News section, Ireland's dependency on fossil fuel in transport is leaving the country exposed to repeated fuel price shocks as global energy markets remain disrupted. That's according to the Climate Change Advisory Council. They say accelerated investment in public transport, active travel, electric vehicle charging infrastructure and grid capacity would reduce this exposure. In other business news, people eligible for pension auto-enrollment are urged to pause before considering an opt-out from the scheme. The state-sponsored scheme, which is also known as My Future Fund, was designed to cover people without work-provided retirement plans. It was launched in January and impacts over 770,000 people. However, from the 1st of July, most of those people will be able to opt out from it with a window open for 2 months. On the currency markets this morning, the euro is trading at $1.16 and 86.5 pence sterling. That's your business news for this morning.
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0: Okay, lots to come in the second hour of today's programme. Do please get in touch with us. We were telling you a few weeks ago about a newly founded Irish language drama group, which is based out of Castlebar. It was established in September of last year. And their aims are to produce Irish language plays to ensure and enable people to improve and use the Irish language through their involvement in drama and to enable people to develop their drama skills. It's an interesting concept, and I am joined on the programme this morning by one of the founders of this particular group, Ardán Muio, because they're performing an Irish play this Thursday night in the Lennon Hall tomorrow night. I'm joined by Maura Ní Éirí. Maura, thanks for joining us. Good morning.
16: Good morning, Tommy. Thank you very much for having me on.
0: So we spoke about this a few months ago, and it's a great opportunity for people with the love of the Irish and who also love the bit of drama. You hit both targets there with these particular people. And since you've formed in September of last year, how many members do you have now in the group?
16: Well, at our initial meeting, we had over 20 and have over 20 members, not all on stage, obviously, and we very much hope to continue into next year and maybe have a new play, maybe a more ambitious play with more players, if you like. We're putting our play, which is Nespekli Driakta. We're putting that, we're staging that in the Linen Hall this coming Thursday at 8 o'clock. Now, it's a one act play, which means that it doesn't last an entire night, let's say. So we also have musical entertainment from the Bonacaly of St. Joseph Secondary School. They're a very polished group with lots of accomplished singers and Shannos dancers among them. We also have Kaltari Gaelscoil Raftery. So we have musicians from Gaelscoil Raftery, and they've won Scorn and All competitions and so on. And as if that wasn't enough talent, we've got the renowned Shannos dancer Liam O'Scanlan. So he'll be giving a performance as well. And altogether, it'll be a wonderful night's entertainment. We're putting this on in conjunction with Conra na Gaeilge, Bridie ni Chaly. The pair of us work hand in hand here. But you asked about, you know, combining the two. We've had people come in who had middling or not a huge amount of Irish and have lasted the pace, have sat in on everything from script readings to choosing a play to having a role in the play, and whose Irish have improved immensely even in the course of since last September, since we set up. I have to mention that we got support from Antaractus. It's a national organisation with responsibility for, let's say, our native Irish, our Irish language arts. And they have helped us along, including providing us with professional mentorship. A professional actor by the name of Seamus Hughes came to visit us for several workshops. And every time he came, he gave the play a good shake up. Just, we thought we were good. We thought we were fairly good. Yes. But every time he came, he elevated it to a new level. It just got better and better.
0: All right. So it's a one act play, Osquelg, as you say. And then because it's just a one act, and to make the night more memorable, you have St. Joseph Secondary School Cayley Band, and some of their members are very accomplished singers and Shannos dancers, and other guests as well. I don't know if you've been following the Irish Times. There's been a number of letters about the Irish language in the Irish Times over the last couple of weeks in relation to it being taught as a language as opposed to a subject. And there's some great letters in the Irish Times about this today, and I just want to reference two of them, which I'm sure will interest you. One is from a guy called Hugh MacDonald in Glasnevin. He says, "My limited Irish died a death once I left school. Then in my late 20s, I emigrated to the Netherlands, and despite zero knowledge of the local tongue in my suitcase, within 6 months, I was able to converse in Dutch. This was made possible by being exposed to the spoken language and ample opportunities to try it out for myself on a daily basis. I was learning like a child, conveying my thoughts verbally as best I could with no regard for grammar. Nor could I write a word of Dutch at that stage. But I could listen, gradually building up an understanding of what was being said, and then I could speak gradually, making myself understood. Well aware that I was speaking like a child at first, getting over the resultant embarrassment was the biggest hurdle. Perseverance won through to the point where I was eventually fluent enough to converse on any topic. I am certain that there are many Irish exiles with similar experiences. The lesson here is to learn a language, you first need to be able to speak it. Look how you learned English as a child, not through grammatical rules, not through textbooks, but through conversation. Get that fundamental skill under your belt first, then the rest will follow. We should adopt the same approach to teaching Irish. It's not rocket science." I think you'd agree with every word of that, would you?
16: Yes, very much so. The question is, I suppose, is the Department of Education listening? Certainly we at Ballyshervish Gaeltachta in Castlebar are responding from the point of view that we want to provide people with an opportunity to use their Irish to kind of dust off their long forgotten Irish, if you like. We often speak to people who say, "Oh, I've forgotten all my Irish," and you start speaking to them, and they might respond in English, they might throw in little bits, but a lot is locked away there.
0: Yes,
16: they just haven't got the opportunity to use it. So we're very much into providing people with opportunities to use their Irish. And here is one of them. We'll have a spectacular night of drama and music. Just to mention that we competed at a national drama festival in Westport back in March, and we were very highly recommended for a newly formed drama group, and we won awards for costume and props. So we were very, very, very happy impressive with ourselves. We thought we were on Broadway or something.
0: Maybe Broadway might be next. I just want to reference the other letter from Brian McDevitt in Glenties in Donegal. He said, I absolutely agree. Irish should be taught as a language, not a subject. And he goes on to say in his letter, in the 1960s, he said, you had to pass your Irish exam or you failed your Leaving Cert. I passed my Irish Leaving Cert exam with flying colours, but to my shame, I cannot understand or speak a word of Irish. But you see, it's all locked in there in Brian's head. That's the problem. And it's only to get that confidence to share it, and suddenly you'll be able to realise you've got an awful lot more Irish in your vocabulary than you actually think. So I think something like an Irish language drama group is brilliant. Yes, briefly and finally, you want to say more?
16: Absolutely. There are opportunities out there. We're providing opportunities, everything from Paint to Gus Prosecco to Carcal Cora to historical walks or

0: today. We'll do it right now, if that's okay with you, because it's on tomorrow night, so it gives people a little bit of an opportunity. Now, you don't have to be a fluent Irish speaker to enter this competition. If you'd like to go along, now the play is Oscuelga tomorrow night in the Lennon Hall, but there's also wonderful entertainment as well. There's Kayleigh Band, Shannos dancing, musicians. It's going to be a special night. So if you would like to tell us where Adon Mwio, what town it's been formed in, I said it at the beginning of the piece, we'll give somebody two free tickets to go along tomorrow night. It starts at a Huck the Clug tomorrow evening in the Lennon Hall in Cashel on Wari.
1: That's it, Tommy.
0: Okay.
1: And to say that the play is in Irish, but I can guarantee you, even if you don't have a lot of Irish, there are so many shenanigans and gachiak and goodness knows what going on. There'll be nobody who'll be lost. There'll be nobody left behind.
0: Excellent. Okay, and we'll email you on the winner of those tickets at the end of the show. Thanks so much for joining us on the programme, Maura. Thank you. And that is, and long may it last. That's the all Irish drama group that's been formed in Castlebar by Ardán Mwio. And if you'd like to go and see that play tomorrow night, Oscuelga, along with other performances, all you have to do is tell us in what town, and I've just said it, in what town in Mayo have Ardán Mwio were formed. If you want to go along, free tickets, 087-900. A Cahrahein. If you want to enter that competition, it's Lahore Tresha Jehanish.
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0: By the way, Kohargicus to the crew from Derrywash National School. Their production of Matilda last night, a fantastic show. And I know Paul Grady was telling us yesterday it was happening. So well done to all in Derrywash. They're probably on a low this morning after being on such a high last night. But there you are. Congratulations to all involved.

So many calls yesterday, by the way, and thank you to all of the people who did get in touch with us about the dilemma facing all of those people who've been issued with eviction notices from their landlords. We're not pointing the finger at the landlords on the context of, you know, it's their property, so they can do with it what they wish, and they are all operating within the law. And we spoke with Paul Lawless, and we spoke with Anne, and we spoke with Glenda, and we spoke with Irene. And Glenda and Irene and Anne are all mature ladies. Let's just put it that way. They're all over the age of 60, and in some cases over the ages of 70, and they are facing eviction, in some cases within a matter of weeks. In Glenda's case, it's like September time. And an awful lot of people are calling in to say something radical needs to be done by our government to try and find alternative accommodation arrangements for all of these people who have been served with eviction notices. People are saying camper vans. I mean, when you consider that here we are talking about elderly people, putting them into camper vans or into caravans in back gardens, it's just a terrible situation. Modular homes have been mentioned as well. Noel saying regarding modular housing in the back of our gardens, there may not be planning permission, he said, needed, but there will be permission needed. There's a lot of rules to comply with. Even the council don't know what those rules are yet. Also, the planning permission issue isn't even finalised. So Noel said it was really important, excuse me, that would be mentioned on the programme. Other calls, it says, listening to those ladies was heartbreaking. It makes me so sad that it is happening in our country. I was widowed with a young family many years ago, this texter says, and one thing I was always grateful for was the fact that I had a roof over my head. The security of it meant so much to me. My heart goes out to all of those people who find themselves in this awful situation. Life is hard enough without now having to worry about a roof over your head. This texter says, you work your whole life and you can end up with no home. And it's time our government woke up and sees what's happening to our own people. One sure thing they don't have to worry about is sleeping in their cars. I'm getting angry now, says Patricia. I'm getting really angry. Keep up the good work of highlighting those issues, and please God, they'll all get sorted out. So we've asked Irene and Glenda and Anne to keep us updated on any success that they've had in finding themselves alternative accommodation, but it is so, so scarce out there at the moment. There's just nothing available on the market. And just before I go to our next piece, I want to reference the issue we had yesterday in relation to our caller from Castlereagh. I think it was Peter from Castlereagh, where

0: where he was asked by Unpost to pay over €174 for a parcel sent to him as a gift by a family member from the UK. And he's saying, look, I'm not going to pay it. They can send the parcel back. And then my family relative said, we'll fly over to Knock Airport on a flight that will cost nothing like 174, and we'll give you the present in person. But just on, in relation to the new regulations that come into effect on the 1st of July, which is means that if you purchase an item online from a non-EU country, you're going to have to pay €3 customs charge per item, just to be aware of that. And I got a lovely, well, it's not lovely, but I got a very interesting email from Tom in London who was listening. He said, we used to send some of my daughter's cute jackets and dresses to her Irish cousins after she'd grown out of them, as I'm sure many other families did the same thing. We also sent small birthday presents. And even though we clearly stated on the customs forms that the items were gifts and we included full descriptions, Irish custom would seize the parcels and return them months later. In the end, we stopped sending anything because it became simply too much hassle. And the children were often disappointed when their presents didn't arrive on time. So now we simply give the clothes to a local charity shop instead. Pity, you know, it was a lovely tradition over many years of, you kind of looked forward to getting the parcel from England because you always knew there was a few goodies in it. And those days apparently are now well and truly gone. It's 21 minutes to 11.
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0: By the way, our winner of the competition to go and see that Irish play in the Lennon Hall tomorrow evening is Geraldine McGrail from Ballyhane in Castlebar. Geraldine, two tickets for you at the door tomorrow evening at the Lennon Hall. It starts at 8 sharp, so enjoy the night, I'm sure you will. It's an awful statistic, and every time we talk about dementia or memory loss in this country, we always refer to the fact that there are approximately 64,000 people living in this country with dementia. But the staggering statistic and the most worrying part of the whole equation is that that's going to more than double in the next 25 years. So by 2045, it's estimated that 150,000 of us will have some form of memory loss, Alzheimer's or dementia. It's kind of a frightening statistic, but it's reality. The reason I mentioned dementia this morning is because every year down in Foxford, at the Foxford Alzheimer's Community Trust Day Centre, it's a great centre right in the heart of Foxford town, where people with memory loss are bussed in or brought in by their family members to socialise with one another as part of a daycare centre. And they run it 5 days. I think it's 5 days a week, but I'm sure Declan Howley, the manager, will clarify that if I'm incorrect. And this Sunday, they do this every year, they have their dementia awareness campaign where they ask all of their club members and all of the club members' families and friends to come together and walk 1 mile. Because 1 mile is an achievable goal for anybody. And it's a lovely idea. First of all, Declan is with us. Declan Howley, the manager of the Foxford Alzheimer's Community Trust. Declan, thanks for joining us. Am I correct in saying you do a 5 day service?
2: Hi, good morning, Tommy. Thanks for inviting us on. Yes, that's correct. We do 5 days a week, Tommy, okay. Monday to Friday.
0: Yeah. I've been there. It's a lovely, lovely place. And you know all of the club members by name. They come in around 10, 11 o'clock. They sit around. They maybe play a few games. They have their lunch. It's just a lovely, lovely atmosphere. And this 1 mile goal idea, I think it's brilliant because anybody, most of us, thank God, are able to walk 1 mile, whether we have memory loss or not.
2: And that's the goal behind the Walk a Mile, Make Me Smile campaign that was rebranded to Fact Dementia Mile last year, Tommy, was that it's an achievable goal for everyone. So it's an achievable goal for somebody that might have a disability. It's achievable for our club members that suffer with dementia. It's achievable for their family members. And, you know, that we all start together and finish together. And the 21st of June, the longest day of the year, symbolises the long journey faced by people living with dementia and their families. So it's a day when the sun stays in our skies for longer. Hopefully, yeah. Fingers crossed, with the weather we're having, that happens on Sunday.
0: Yeah, well, I'm looking at the weather for Sunday as you're speaking, and it's quite good. So no hassle good, there. Brilliant. So you ask people to assemble at 3 on Sunday, and then the walk starts at 3:30. And then I presume you go back to the centre, do you, after that?
2: Yeah, so at 3 o'clock on Sunday, Tommy, here at Fax Social Club. On the Admirable Brown Road, and we're meeting up at 3 o'clock, and the walk will start at about 3:30 sharp. Yeah. We'll take off for our mile, and we do it at our own pace, and we ensure everyone finishes. And those that are unable to do the walk, or for any reason at all, can stay here at the club, where we'll have music with Pádraic Morden. We've a special guest coming on the day as well, Bernadette Ruddy. Who'll also be doing a couple of songs, and there'll be crack and refreshments sent in from Apple Green there in Foxford. So just to thank them as well.
0: All right. So is it only for club members?
2: It's not, no, Tommy. We're inviting everyone. So bring your friends, your family. Yeah. You can even bring the family pet if you want, and come celebrate the amazing services provided by FACT. Meet the people that we support every year, meet their families, meet the dedicated team who deliver the care and support that they deserve. And, I want to give them a shout out as well, because they do a great job. And I suppose while I'm on, I'd shout out to the Ladies and Memories Charity Shop as well. Our own volunteer, Seamus Conwell, and the board of directors. They're all volunteers.
0: All helping.
2: They give up their time. Okay. Yeah, exactly.
0: All right. How many club members have you got at the moment?
2: At the moment, we're supporting 30 plus families, Tommy, weekly, across 5 days a week. So we have now, as you've mentioned, moved into our new facility, and that's going to increase. So we are supported, as you know, by Pubble. We're a CSP program, part funded for staffing level. So that should increase with the new building. So we're really looking forward to that. So really looking forward to spreading in our reach.
0: Yeah. Are you in a new building, from the building
2: we're
0: I was
2: in?
0: The
2: new building, Tommy. Are you? We're in a new building. We're in a purpose-built building now on the Admirable Brown Road. Okay, we moved into it last October.
0: I wasn't aware of that. All right, I must pop down and see it, because the other centre was really nice, but I know that you wanted to extend, and that's brilliant that you've been able to do that. Oh, I tell you, you're getting very posh now, Declan. I'm also joined by Breege Rowley, because Breege Rowley is the daughter of Bridie Rowley, who is a club member of the Foxford Alzheimer's Community Trust. Good morning to you, Breege. How are you?
3: Good morning, Tommy. Thanks for having us on.
0: What does going to the club mean for your mum every week?
3: FACT has become more than a service to us. It's a lifeline. It doesn't just support Bridie, it supports the entire family. People often say that people may forget what you say, but we'll always remember how you make them feel. That's always been our message for good care for Bridie, and that's exactly what FACT provides every day. When Bridie walks through the doors of FACT, she's not treated as a patient, she's treated as a person. She's treated with dignity and respect and genuine affection, and Bridie loves, it's her highlight going to FACT. She loves the singing and the laughter and the activities, and most important, the friendship she has made there. Anyone caring for a loved one with Alzheimer's knows how demanding the journey can be, and FACT gives families breathing space, particularly support and reassurance that their loved one is safe and happy, and that's what FACT provides for Bridie Rowley.
0: And when was your mum diagnosed, Breege?
3: Bridie was diagnosed, I call her my mum Bridie, was diagnosed, with Alzheimer's in 2015, and today she requires 24-hour care. But thanks to FACT, she can still live at home surrounded by the people and memories she loves.
0: Yeah. Tough for her, tough for the family, but you got to get on with it.
3: You just, I always say, if you didn't laugh, you'd cry. And Bridie's motto is always, a laugh is as good as a cry, or a laugh is as good as a tonic. And that's basically, she has that happiness. We're very lucky because Bridie is a happy Alzheimer's patient, but she brings joy to us. And, having FACT there, the whole family, it's a lifeline for us, and it does support Bridie and supports the entire family,
0: Yeah, well, I know from experience of going down there to do a broadcast for two over the years that it's the old building had a lovely atmosphere, and I'm sure the new one is even better. So Listeners, this Sunday, even if you have somebody who isn't a club member of FACT in Foxford, with Alzheimer's or memory loss, you can bring them along on Sunday just to be at that building, the FACT building on the Admiral Brown Road in Foxford on Sunday at 3 for a 1 mile walk at 3:30 and then back to the centre for refreshments, music and a bit of crack. So, Declan, you're not going to be performing yourself, I hope.
2: I don't know, Tommy. I've been told I have a good voice, so you never know. I might take to the mic. But
0: I don't know who told you that. Yeah. Go on.
2: Oh, you haven't heard me sing, Tommy. Voice of an angel. but just before you finish up there, I just want to kind of just say a few thank yous, Tommy. A big one anyway to Michael Caron Daughters, who actually support and sponsor FACT Dementia Mile and have done for the past number of years. And there's nothing that we cannot reach out and ask them to do. And they're so supportive. To Toymaster in Ballinash, Yvonne Mitchell, Applegreen, Detty Art, who is actually Bernadette Ruddy, whose exhibition is now in the Linen Hall, who's going to be here. They've also, given us spot prizes for the day as well.
0: Okay.
2: To Midwest, for always, always supporting us. There's not a moment, as you said to Mr. Cawley, this morning that I kind of text in and you call it out, Jerry and Paul, Porrick, Stephen, and the past member of your team, Michael D.
0: Yeah.
2: And, just coming on, the ear code to find us in Foxford is F26CF4. Reach out to us. You can register online or register on the day. And just before I finish up all of that, the AIB Wollongong funding vote is actually finishing up this Friday as well. So I'm going to also ask all your listeners today to support us. We are an independent charity. Look us up online, our charity number's there, and give us a vote
0: What's the link for the vote, just briefly? Do you have it there in front of you?
2: If they go onto the AIB website, you'll get the AIB 1 million funding vote for community engagement. And you'll get all the information there. And if you look up Foxford Alzheimer's, you'll get that. And a shout out to all the staff in AIB as well. They're very good.
0: Listen, got to go.
2: Thanks,
0: but Declan, thank you very much. Declan Howley, the manager of FACT in Foxford. Not at all. And Breach, thank you so much indeed for joining us and sharing your family experience of your wonderful mum, Brian.
2: Thanks, Breach.
0: Thanks a lot, Breach. There we leave it for now. When we come back, if you are somebody in recovery from cardiac arrest, I want you to prick your ears in a second. I'm seriously out of time. Holly Grady, his book, I Wonder If I Turned Right. He's signing copies in the Castle Bookshop today from 11 o'clock. He'll also be in Davies Pub in Carrickcastle at their sing-along tonight at 9 o'clock. And his book, he reckons, and we do, it would make a great family, a great Father's Day gift, I should say. So well done to Holly. Good luck today. Now, if you are somebody that's recovering from a cardiac event, in 3 minutes, I can tell you that tonight, between 6:30 and 8:30, there is an event taking place in the Ellison Hotel in Castlebar. And I'm joined on the programme this morning by Anne-Marie Harran, who's a clinical nurse specialist at Mayo University Hospital. Anne-Marie, we're short on time, but let's get the crucial message out there. You're looking for anybody out there, male or female of any age, who's in recovery from a cardiac event. So are we talking heart attacks and strokes mainly?
4: Morning, Tommy. How are you?
0: Good.
4: So yes, this is for all our patients in Mayo who have had cardiac events, being cardiac stents, cardiac bypass, valve replacements, who might be under the heart failure program and have finished their kind of 1 year program with their consultants and now they're left to their own devices. So we've come together with partnership with Cree and our cardiac service in Mayo University to put together a cardiac support group where, like you said, we're meeting tonight at 6:30 in the Ellison, where we have a dietitian, Michelle, that's come along to speak to us all about healthy eating. And it's just a support group in how others can support each other. So we could be there to give education and advice, but as a support group, patients are going to get better support from each other, each other's stories and how everyone recovers so differently, but kind of giving everyone
0: a chance to have their spake, as they used to say. So I know you did one in March and one in April, so there's one tonight.
4: Yes.
0: It's 6:30 in the Ellison Hotel in Castlebar. It's a free event, by the way. There's also going to be one in September and one in November. And again, it's just for anybody of any age. And people are getting heart attacks and strokes younger, aren't they?
4: Yeah, we are seeing a lot of younger patients or people coming in who are having a cardiac, and even if they didn't have stents put in but may have, you know, some disease and have, you know, their lifestyle changes.
0: Yes.
4: Is to come along and to, we want to hear, yeah.
0: Okay.
4: And they can pick up education from other patients.
0: I'm sorry it's so short and sweet, but we got the message across. You can just show up, by the way. It's 6:30 in the Ellison in Castlebar this evening, and it runs for approximately 2 hours. So if you're somebody in recovery from a cardiac event, you'll learn a lot, and you'll also get some advice on your diets as well. Anne-Marie, thank you so much for joining us. Have a good day today. That's Anne-Marie Harron there, clinical nurse specialist at Mayo University Hospital. That's tonight, 6:30 at the Ellison.
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0: Just finish with a few quick hellos. A massive happy birthday to 5-year-old Jalen Sheel in Kilchamaw. Hello, Jalen. Have a great day. Great party lined up, I think. Anyway, lots of love to you from your mum and your dad and your brother, Leighton. So have a great day. That's Jalen Sheel in Kilchamaw. 5 years old today. Congratulations to you. And I mention also for my brother, it says, Mike Lavelle from Derren Manus in Castlebar, celebrating a roundy birthday today, Mike. Congratulations and all the very best from your 3 brothers and 3 sisters. They all love you to bits. So have a good day. That's Mike Lavelle in Derren Manus in Castlebar. Roundy birthday. That's it. Hope you enjoyed our programme today. Thanks to Westport Estate, our sponsors, to Petrina, Lauren and all the crew. Till tomorrow, have a good day. Take care.
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7: I'll tell you this much. If you come to Kelleher's in Castlebar, you're coming to a lucky spot. And I'll tell you why. The Kelleher's are lucky. They have the 4-leaf clover. We were here this morning, grand, and it was grand. It was beginning to spit a little bit of rain. It was a little bit all right. And 2 seconds ago, what breaks through in all its glory but a beautiful sun. So here we are at with the team. We're with Sharon and Oliver and Sinead and all the gang at Oliver Kelleher's in the Morning Industrial Estate in Castlebar. And we are here to celebrate 50 years of business. Yes, sorry. Way back in 1976, Oliver and his late lovely wife Mary, for I knew Mary well too, set off on the road of life and set off on the road of business. And of course, since then it has developed into catering business and fancy hire business and trophy business, and you could really see every business under the sun. So we're here to talk to the team and celebrate all of that today. What's more, the lovely Sarah Butler is in there in all her glory, and she's going to be doing some cookery demonstrations throughout the day. She's one of two, because there's another pair of boys who I'll talk to Sharon about in a minute, and they're doing cookery demonstrations as well. So there's a lot happening, and there's good to be given away and prizes to be won and raffles to be had. And what's more, we also have one for our listeners, a catering hamper to the value of €100. I'll tell you more about that later. It's all systems go at Oliver Kelleher's in the Industrial Estate, the Morning Industrial Estate in Castlebar. That's where we are this beautiful Wednesday morning. So I'll be talking to Sharon now in a few minutes time, but first of all, it's the business of the show. First of all, thank you, Tommy, for the last couple of hours of chat and debate, and there's more from Tommy tomorrow at Godsell just after 9 bells. Remember, friends, if you'd like to text or WhatsApp, It's 087-900-4141, and that's in association with the Connolly's Pub and Restaurant just off Times Square in New York City. You can email us on studio@midwestradio.ie, and of course by phone 0818-3055. Patrina taking the calls. Best of luck to all the gang going to Special Olympics in Dublin. That's in from all in the Horizon Hub today. We're wishing you well. Hi folks, black, white, brown coloured collie missing from the Laugh to Durkin area near Mealock and Swinford and Bohola, missing since Sunday evening. Very friendly, and as you can imagine, he's a family pet, so the owners are anxious to get the doggy back. Good morning, just wish congratulations and continued success to our neighbours at Oliver Kelleher's on their 50th anniversary celebrations today. Hope you have a wonderful day. From Colette, Helen and all the staff at Top Oil, right next door. There they are, right next door to us. Well, they want to wish Oliver and the team well. Hello to Oliver, Brendan, Sharon and all the staff at Oliver Kelleher's. Congrats on the last 50 years of being in business in the heart of Castlebar. Many thanks for all your business. Best wishes from Frank McGoldrick. And hello to all the team, in fact, in Foxford, especially the lovely Linda Gibbons, who goes above and beyond the call of duty. She makes everyone's day with her enthusiasm and her warm personality. And I'll do this one as well that says, Jerry, hope you're having a good Wednesday. I know I'm pushing the boundaries here with this request. AC/DC, Hell's Bells. Hope you and the team have a fantastic Wednesday. We will, but I don't know if we'll go with Hell's Bells today somehow or other. We won't tempt fate today with AC/DC, but I'll tell you what I might bring you. I might bring you a bit of the Kilfenora Cayley Band a little later on. I won't let you on your way. Here's Nathan Carter, live from Oliver Kelleher's Castlebar.

0: Nathan Carter and his Dead Right Love is Priceless as we come live from Oliver Kelleher's Morning Industrial Estate in Castlebar. Sharon is across table from me. Good morning to you, Sharon.
1: How are you, Joey? How
0: You've a lot of mileage clocked up today, lady. I've been watching you since I came up, down, hither, thither and yon.
1: I do. I'm used to having a lot of mileage. I'm always on the go, so I am. So always something to do, but I suppose trying to get ready for this now. Yeah.
0: Today's a big day, Sharon.
1: It is a big day. It's a massive day for us. Yeah, yeah. It's, well, 50 years in business and a family business, and I'm in it well over
0: since you were born, really.
1: Well,
0: probably.
1: Since I was, I'm not quite the 50, actually, as me and Sinead keep saying, yes, we have to clarify that.
0: Absolutely.
1: But,
0: the business came before ye came.
1: It did, just
0: But you were telling me inside, Sharon, about when you were young, wee girling, as they might say, and you were out there doing the thing with mum and dad, making sure it happened. It was very much a family business from day one.
1: It was. I suppose we grew up with the family business at the house.
0: And on the Ballinrobe Road.
1: Out on the Ballinrobe Road. So like a lot of, you know, there's a lot of people that did have businesses. My own husband that's involved in it, he grew up over a family business on Main Street in Caspar, McDonald's. It was a little shop. So it's kind of what was, you know,
0: what happened
1: what
0: at the
1: you
0: time.
1: Did. You didn't go and get premises. It was at the house. So I suppose we were just, we were used to dealing with customers from a very early age. Yeah. You know, like you'd answer the phone. Like, I don't know, I'd look and go, why did we answer the phone going, hello, 22431? Like, why did we have to tell the number? You know, so like when we were really small, you do it like that. And you just got used to dealing with customers, to dealing with reps that come in. Like,
0: what a training, Sharon.
1: Oh, it was. It's something
0: really
1: that
0: was.
1: Like college or university or anything, it won't teach you that.
0: You might get the theory of it, but you won't get the practice like you got, and that was worth its weight in gold. And Sharon, when your mom and dad started out, was it essentially in the trophy business?
1: Yeah, so I suppose they would just start doing the trophies. At the time, mum wasn't involved in the business. She was actually, she was the first female librarian, county librarian, female librarian in Ireland, actually, I think. She was county librarian with Mayo County Council.
0: Wow.
1: So she left a very good job then to go into this business, and Dad had started doing trophies, and that's kind of how he started. That was at the house, and he was going in, I suppose at the time he was sending them into pubs and that, because they did a lot of dark competitions and all that, you know. So it materialised that from there, and then he went into darts, then he went into pint glasses, then he went in. So he kind of gradually built up. We still have our trophy centre. But we have, you know, a huge hygiene and catering cash and carry now, selling, you know, from teaspoons up to, you know, like 20,000 euro ovens, you know, combi ovens and all that. So, like, it's progressed over the years, but really it started with us, you know, engraving these little medals.
0: So would it have been a case, Dad started, as you said, like that, grave, but every time that he saw, maybe as he was out and about and going around to various businesses, saw gaps in the market for something and said, you know what, maybe we could fill that gap and go into that game, the catering game or whatever it might be. You're also into the fancy dress game. So it was, as life went on and the gaps were seen in the market, Dad said, let's do this.
1: He did. Yeah. You know, like, I suppose, like, when I came into this, I came in quite young and that, and it was always hard to keep up with them. And now I think my kids are saying that about me.
0: So you've taken those genes.
1: It is. And I kind of said it wouldn't, but they just,
0: you can't help who you are, Sharon.
1: Yeah, it is something. And I suppose, like that, yeah, like when you say there, the fancy dress, that, so like 19 years ago, my husband Brendan had come into the business with us into Oliver Kelleher's, and then we went and we set up All Affairs, which is a catering hire, a Fenton party hire business.
0: Wow.
1: Because people were coming in asking, you know, can I borrow some pint glasses, and you can't, you know. So we seen a kind of gap there when we built an extension onto the industrial estate here, and we set up that business then, and then went on, for some strange reason, because I used to love dressing up, I'll set up a fancy dress shop.
0: As you do. Anyone that loves dressing up, but they didn't set up a shop as a result.
1: I know. I'm kind of going, my dad's sister is going to come in now, and I know that's where we'll find her up trying on the outfits.
0: Is she a moocher?
1: Oh, she is. She's a female version of Dad. And, like, you know, so she'll be up there now trying on things. So there's a lot going on under that roof.
0: You were also telling me a lovely thing about some of the staff that you have. They've become really family members. They've been with you that long.
1: They have. Yeah, and I suppose we grew up with staff, you know, all the time. they were in and out of the house. You know, they used to collect us from school. They used to babysit us. They used to do everything. Not just, they weren't just the receptionist or that. And I suppose, like, looking now, we have fantastic staff in there, and a credit to every one of them, you know. Like, and they are, you can't do it on your own. Like,
0: no,
1: you know,
0: that's true.
1: We really are a team. Yeah. I've ones in there, you know, like, we have ones that are like 20 plus years with us, you know. So, like that, there's long service, and they're invaluable, you know.
0: And Sharon, like, will you tell me, is today like a crossroads in the sense that, yes, you're looking back in those 50 years, but you're also very much looking forward too?
1: Oh, yes, of course. You always, I think, when you're in business and, you know, it's going every year, you're always looking forward, and you're looking at, you know, what we can change and what we can do and better.
0: How we can innovate, as they say.
1: Yes. And I suppose that's what here today is all about. You know, it's like, we've suppliers in there now today. It's what we're hosting today is like a customer appreciation day, you know, to say thank you to our customers, say thank you to our staff, suppliers and all that. So we have ones in, as you said, Sarah Butler is in doing demonstrations. Sarah's a good friend of mine, and she's a fantastic business person herself, you know, and grew up actually in
0: over
1: a family
0: shop,
1: business herself. Yeah. So we've a lot in common in that. Then we have people over suppliers that, English suppliers, so Robocoop, that, you know, they're like anybody in the hospitality would be familiar with them. They're fridge prep machines. They're here with their new machines. Then we have Linkat, which are new, like, industrial air fryers and all that they're showcasing. We have NCCO. That's all like HACCP, like stickers and all that kind of thing.
0: Yeah.
1: And then Yvonne has came as well. She does all tableware and that, and she is here. So, like, we've fantastic offers on here to say
0: meet
1: thank
0: and
1: you.
0: Greet.
1: And
0: meet
1: the experts. And,
0: have a bit to ease.
1: Yeah.
0: Get into a draw.
1: Socialise,
0: open day. Sunshine, and Sharon.
1: That's it.
0: Are you serious about what you said?
1: Yeah,
0: are those seats going out?
1: I've got a few seats outside now.
0: Rock and roll, baby.
1: Yeah, bring the party outside. We might as well.
0: Well, look, it's lovely talking to you.
1: Oh, well, thank you. And thank you for being here.
0: Absolutely. We were here, I think, for your 40th, weren't
1: we? For our 40th and our 30th, I think. You know, yeah. I won't go back any further because it shows my age.
0: No, I won't go back any further either, because I'm sad to say I was born and well born when this business started. But anyway, that's it. Sharon, it's lovely to talk to you. We'll be talking to Dad in about 15 or 20 minutes' time, the king of it all, and more members of staff, and or your sister Sharon is going to come in. Brendan, maybe we might, and then we're going to have Sarah Butler. We should know who we'll talk. Anyway, look, it's great to be with you.
1: Thank you.
0: And thanks for having us. We're going to take a break. Okay. It's 23 minutes after.
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0: Doing the business live from Oliver Kelleher's here in the Monian Industrial Estate in Castlebar, here for 50th anniversary celebrations. And let me tell you, friends, there's lots going on. Hello to my nephew, Francis Tolan in Mace Middle, graduates today in Barnacarl National School. Best of luck to you, Francis, and your classmates in 6th class in Barnacarl. Have a fantastic day from Auntie Tina and the Tolan family. Can you please play One Day at a Time for our lovely mother, Ellie Lawrence in Ballina, who's 85 years old today. Lots of love, mother, from all the family. Well, I'll tell you what, song after next will be that. Congrats to Oliver, Sinead and Sharon from Clive in the Butcher Shop in Fonksford. A great service and always with a smile. Well, that's definitely the case, always with a smile. Jerry, hope you're keeping well. I'd like to say a big hello to Douglas and Rita Durkin in Derrien in Fonksford from their grandchildren, Lorcan, Rosine, Pawdy and Dunica. And thank you so much. Request for Keith Gallagher, Clunamna in Kilmavie on his 21st birthday today. Happy birthday to you. And please play Chosen Texas by Ella Langley. And more coming away to on 087 941 41. But right now, an all-time classic.
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0: Coldplay. Remember those concerts they did in Dublin a few years ago? You know what it is? People still talk about them. Anyway, that's our all-time classic for today from Coldplay. Big night coming up in the Coleman Music Centre in Gortsheen. Don't forget it. Big country night with Carmel McLaughlin, Mick Flavin, Tony Allen, Brian Kerrigan, Declan O'Hare, 071-918-2599. If you'd like to book that night, when is it, says you? I'll tell you when it is. It's Thursday, the 25th of June. That's Thursday night week. 087-900-4141. That's how you text or WhatsApp us. 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
0: So Ellie Lawrence in Ballina is 85 years young today. Happy birthday to you, Ellie. What's more, we're going to give you the mid-morning show salute as you celebrate your birthday. Thanks for tuning in. You've asked for one day at a time. Well, I'll tell you what. As they say, a neighbour's daughter did a great version on it. Here's Clodagh Topper. One day at a time.

0: The Mid-Morning Show on Midwest Radio, thanks to Harrington Concrete and Quarries, producers of high-strength cattle slats, beams and manholes for the agricultural sector. 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
1: I'm not even back in the air, and I have to referee this book because he's on rattling here about me having a big head. How are you keeping?
2: Very good.
1: You look well anyway, in fairness to you. I don't need to say it's Oliver Keller that's sitting across from me, because everyone will know it's Oliver Keller. But here we are anyway. As I said, you're looking powerful.
2: Yeah, well, you can't beat the youth.
1: You can't beat the youth as well. And good health and good living. Well, go back now for me, if you don't mind. Because you're a Leitrim man.
2: Yeah.
1: So the first question I have for you is, how did you come from Leitrim to Mayo?
2: Well, first of all, I married a woman down here.
1: Right.
2: And she wouldn't move to 25 acres in Leitrim. And I had to move to a half acre in Castlebar.
1: By God, you made it pay then.
2: So I ended up... Move. Yeah.
1: That's one thing. Number two then, how did you get involved in business? Because when you started back, I remember, out in the Ballinrobe Road, like, we're talking about medals and trophies really, aren't we?
2: Yeah, well, we started in the bar equipment, selling pint glasses and ashtrays and everything like that was in vogue at the time. And there was a huge market for glasses and pubs and ashtrays, because nearly every woman had a handbag that time. Not like now where men have handbags and that. And not being racist or anything, but there used to be a sight of glasses stolen out of pubs, and ashtrays in particular, especially fancy ashtrays. So we had to replace all those, and there was a huge business in it. Now, there wasn't huge money in it, but you got a good order of that. So I started off selling bar equipment. I'd worked for a company in Dundalk, very decent company, RF Martins, and I left them after about 2 years, and I decided I'd start on my own. And in fairness to them, they gave me credit for stock, to buy stock, and I bought a bit of a van and that, and I started with €500, and I got an overdraft from the bank of €1,500. And the same year, Steve Jobs started Apple Computers, but the difference was he started with nothing, he said, in his mother's garage.
1: So you were ahead of him.
2: I was ahead of him, yeah, but if I had invested the $2,000 I invested in Apple Computers, then I'd be worth about $100 million now.
1: But would you be as happy as you are now?
2: I wouldn't, and yeah, as well as that, I'd be alive, because sadly, Steve Jobs passed away.
1: He passed away as
2: well. So that's what life and happiness is about.
1: Tell me, what was it like in the early days? Was it tough?
2: Well, it was tough. I don't know. I never stopped to think whether it was tough or not. Yeah. You had the ups and downs, and you had people that couldn't pay you. And you might have a row with an odd one of them, and you'd end up the best of friends with more of them. And that's the way life was. And you trusted people. And normally I could judge people up and talking to them for 5 minutes. Whereas now you can't, because people go on computers. And
1: you were doing the old face-to-face at the time.
2: It wasn't, to me, all the customers I dealt with were all friends of mine.
1: And were you nationwide then at that point?
2: No.
1: What area were you covering?
2: Well, I covered mainly about 10 counties in Ireland, from the base in Castlebar. And I started off in Clonfad, and I bought a place down there when I was 21. A lock-up shop, there was no toilet, a big house in it, and there was no toilet or nothing in it. So I started after I bought that, so I used that as a warehouse. And that, so I used to go down from Castlebar every day and fill me van.
1: And away you go.
2: Away I go, and I'd fill it on the way back.
1: But like, it became a lot more than trophies and glasses. Like, look what kitchen equipment, fancy dress.
2: Yeah, well, we run four businesses out of here now. Yeah. We run the trophy business, we run the fancy dress business, we run the catering hire business, and we run the main business that we started with years ago. And we built it into we have the biggest cash and carry system in Ireland here for the type of stuff we sell. We sell about 20,000 lines, and now we sell stuff all over the place. We ship stuff out to Australia there, and I sold me book out in Australia, so we get orders from out there.
1: And Willie again, with the help of God, because another one about, that's the story of another. We leave that note to one side for 1 minute, because I want to ask you this. What would you say is the secret of success? Because 50 years is 50 years at the end of the day. It's a long time in a tough climate to be in business.
2: Well, it is, and there's probably not too many businesses going for 50 years because they're either gone out of business, they've sold part of their business. And like, if you look at it now, the pub trade, say the average age of the publicans now is 66.
1: Yeah.
2: So the big problem they have is that they've nobody to take over the business, and they're getting old, and they have to, people have at 66, they want to sell out or do something. But my secret to the whole lot, and it's not rocket science, you have only three things in business to do in any business.
1: Right.
2: You have to bring in customers, you have to look after customers, and you have to bring them back. And if you fail at any of those, you fail at all of them.
1: So that's the key to it.
2: Well, that was your key anyway.
1: Yeah.
2: That you bring in people, and we have 50 people that's calling here today to us that have been dealing with us for 50 years.
1: Wow.
2: There's one guy now, and he's coming down today here, and I started dealing with him in 1973 when he ran a pub up in Arvin, County Cavan, Eamon Gray and his wife Phil. And I started doing business with them. Eamon calls here down from Arva three times a year in the buy stuff office. And that's after I've known him for 53 years.
1: And will you tell me, as they say, what status are you in yourself? Are you retired? Are you half retired? Are you fully retired? What are you at yourself?
2: Well, I do always tell people, and to give my opinion on that, that if you retire, it's a training ground for Alzheimer's. It can be, because it's like leaving a car parked up and you don't drive it. It starts rusting and all these things start happening with it. So I retired from this business 18 years ago, but I never give up work.
1: Ha ha. Yeah.
2: So I still operate. I have a bit of property that I own and a rent, and I pay me taxes on that. And I work doing the stock market every day of the week.
1: I'm loaded.
2: I do make a small fortune and lose a small fortune.
1: See, I had that all going on before.
2: Well, you have.
1: I'm a politician. Farmer. So you started a young man 50 years ago.
2: Yeah.
1: This is the question I have for you now, Oliver Kelleher. Okay. Young person listening to this today. Different island, different climate, but you said business is business. What's the advice, Ollie, to a young person who would be saying to themselves, I want to do what Oliver Kelleher did. I want to start off and make a living for myself in a business.
2: Well, I'd say to young people like that, and this is only my opinion because everyone has a different perspective in life depending on what education they have.
1: I know.
2: And to me, is if you want to start your own business and you feel like doing it, don't let anyone or anything stop you.
1: Right.
2: But get a plan in place. Get a few pounds because you need a few pounds to start up. But if you have a good way of looking after customers and making sure that your customer is number one and staff number one, and that you run a good business and look after everybody, you'll succeed.
1: And be prepared to work hard.
2: Be prepared to work hard. Yeah.
1: You're, as the one says, you're a scribe as well as everything else. The one successful book under your belt. Do I hear that number two is on the way?
2: Yeah, well, I have another one now, which should be a different perspective. But
1: what will the new one be about now?
2: Well, more about my ups and downs in life and how you can be happy.
1: Can through it.
2: Yeah, and how you can be happy without having oceans of money.
1: Do you hear that now? Well, you can be happy and still have oceans of money.
2: Well, I don't. At one stage, a few years ago, I could live on the interest of the money that I owed. And I think I'm gone a bit past that now because I paid off a certain amount.
1: When will this book be out?
2: It'll be out for the end of the year.
1: I asked your daughter this next question. Today is like a crossroads, isn't it? Because today is about looking back on the 50 years, but looking forward.
2: Yeah.
1: What's going through your head and your heart today?
2: Well, there's no point in looking back because there's no future in the past. But I look back and when I see people in here, Benny O'Connell from Castlereagh is in there.
1: Good man, Benny.
2: Benny and his wife there, I started doing business with them in 1973 when he was manager of the Percy French Hotel in Strokestown.
1: Yeah.
2: And we're doing business with Benny and the new generation. And they're the people that I look at and I say, those are the people that you have to admire.
1: Yeah.
2: Instead of looking at AI and saying, they are the future, that's the future.
1: The future is real people.
2: The future is real people and God dealing with real people and being decent and honest.
1: Good advice. Shake your hand. Oliver Kelleher, God bless you. We did the 30th, your daughter remind me. We did the 40th. We're here for the 50th.
2: That's right.
1: Will we do the 60th?
2: Well, no, I'd be thinking of the 100th.
1: All right. Sounds about that's okay. A deal. We'll be like George Burns. We're both booked now when we're 100.
2: Yeah.
1: Ollie, thanks for having us. It's lovely to be with you.

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0: Now, congrats and best wishes to Oliver Kelleher and his family and staff, and that's in from Francis Brennan in Swinford. Best wishes to Oliver.

0: the golf club. He was always easy to deal with. A gentleman, says this particular caller. Let me go back on that one again now, because a gentleman, says this caller, as was his staff. Best wishes from John Cannon in Eilinady. Best wishes to Brendan and all in Oliver Kelleher's, from Noel and Hilda Patton, and all in Patton's Catering in Kilmaine. Say hello to Paul, Annie and Terry in Swinford, Big Tom fans. Hello to Oliver and family. That's in from Muriel in lovely Leitrim today. Please wish Brendan Dean a very happy special birthday. I see the figure here beside it, Brendan, from Patrick and Sarah and all the family in Ballina. And more good wishes in for Brendan Dean in Belmullet as he celebrates a special birthday today, from Sally and Robert Banger. Best wishes to Oliver for the next 50 years from all his neighbours of years ago at the Cash and Carry. He was always a gentleman to deal with, and looking forward to catching up with him real soon. Morning, loving the show today. Can you wish all the best to the Castlebar Concert Band, who are having their summer show this Friday night in the Linen Hall Theatre in Castlebar. And a big shout out to the Rusty Nuts Choir, who are singing with them. Thank you very much, says Colin. The Rusty Nuts. There was a bus once upon a time and it used to say the Rusty Nuts on tour. So maybe the Rusty Nuts on tour are going to be singing as the Rusty Nuts Choir in Castlebar on this coming Friday night. We wish you well. Now, we're doing the business live from Oliver Kelleher's. We're here with Ollie and all the team, his family. We're here for 50th anniversary celebrations. And of course, there's a lot happening inside for people as you pop along. Say hello to Oliver. Draws and raffles and all kinds of wonderful things inside. A huge selection of food for giving away. And also you have Sarah Butler doing some cooking. I'll be talking to Sarah in part two. And you have other chefs in there doing some cooking as well and giving it away to customers today. So pop along, say hello. We're at Oliver Gallagher's and the Monian Industrial Estate in Castlebar. As I said, we're here for 50th anniversary celebrations.
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1: Very good. We're back to do the business. As I said, doing it live from Oliver Kelleher's Morning Industrial Estate in Castlebar, here today for 50th anniversary celebrations. Congrats to Oliver and the Kelleher family. Best wishes from Tony Spain in Swinford. Now, competition time. To celebrate Oliver Kelleher's incredible 50 years in business in Castlebar, our wonderful friends at Denola's Diner and Takeaway would like to give one lucky Midwest listener a €100 voucher, Denola's voucher. 50 years in business is a fantastic achievement and a real testament the contribution Oliver and his team have made to the local community over the years, and best of luck to all your listeners. So a big thanks to all our wonderful friends. They are great. We did a fantastic outside broadcast with them a couple of years ago, and it's memorable. We had a great time. So that's one prize up for grabs. But the team here in Castlebar at Oliver Kelleher's have also given away a €100 catering hamper to the value of €100. So what we'll ask you to do, maybe Petrina, I hope you're with me, and I know you are on this one, text Denola's for that voucher or OK for the other voucher. Denola's for the €100 voucher or OK for the €100 catering voucher, and you can start texting or WhatsApping right now on 087 941 41. That's 087 941 41. Leitrim features very much in the programme today. The man himself is from Leitrim. Lots of Leitrim people have been in contact to wish a native son of the county well. I heard about Leitrim this morning being inviting people to come back and live in the county. So there's only one thing we can do at this stage and bring you the county anthem. Here's the late Larry Cunningham.

0: Leitrim friends today. That is one Larry Cunningham at his very best, and lovely Leitrim as we do the business from Oliver Kelleher's. Just to remind you again, coming along, wonderful food up for grabs inside, beautiful sandwiches and pastries and all kinds of things, and teas and coffees and goodies. And as I said, Sarah Butler, who I'll be talking to in a few minutes' time now, she's cooking up a storm inside. There are other chefs in there cooking up a storm as well. Okay, time in Midwest is almost 12:09.
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0: Best wishes to Oliver and family from Tom and Maureen Noon and the staff at the Moy Hotel in Foxford. 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Please wish Kathleen Fahey from Moyne in Abinacmoy Joom a very happy birthday. Have a lovely day, Kathleen. And this view comes in from all the family. Good morning, Jerry. Just want to congratulate Oliver on his 50th anniversary. I worked in John Hunt's in Castlereagh and remember him calling there to sell his wares. Let's just say it was never a quick transaction, as himself and John would talk until the cows came home. But they were great, great times. And Jerry, can you ask Oliver, does he remember the time when he was in hospital and the men in the next bed brought a cup of tea to him? I'll bet he does. And Jerry, huge congrats to Oliver and family on the 50th year in business. Wishing them continued success for the future from Michael and Margaret O'Connor in lovely Ballinrobe today. And ask Oliver, is there anywhere to recycle or dispose of lots of medals and small trophies won by my children years and years ago? What would be the story with that one? That's an interesting question. Now, if we get time, we'll put that to Oliver and the team here in Castlebar. I'm sure there is a way with the way things happen nowadays. I'm sure there is. Hello to my brother Tom Kenny in Pinewoods in Westport, celebrating his birthday today. Happy birthday, Tom, from your sister Mary and Peter Moran and all in Newtown Forbes who are tuned into the programme. And let's see what this one says. Jerry, wish Oliver Kelleher good health and long and happy life. He won't remember us, but almost 3 years ago we sat beside him on the train from Houston to Ballina, and he doesn't know what his company meant to us. My husband was just earlier that day being diagnosed with kidney cancer and a brain tumour, and his humour and wit put us in good form and helped us forget about the news we had just heard. I'll never forget his saying, if the rats don't get you in the life, the crowd will get you. Let me get that right now, because I'm just down. If the rats don't get you in life, the crowd will, but keep going as long as you can. And as well as that, keep going as long as you can and make the best of life. That's a good saying. No doubt about it. Let's see, there's more in that. This is a lovely text to get in, actually. Don't get your life in the crowd, but keep going as long as you can. Thank God we're still here and following his advice, and enjoyed listening to him just now on radio from an Inniscrone listener. That's a lovely request. Thank you, Inniscrone listener, for that. And I'm delighted to know that you and your husband are doing very well 3 years on. That's lovely to hear. 087-900-4141. That's how you text or WhatsApp the programme. We are doing the business until 1. This is Elton John.

0: One Elton John on the program today. I would say about 1974, flared trousers decade anyway, I can tell you that, early 70s, when Oliver Keller was starting off this business back around then, that was in the chart. Sarah Butler, good afternoon to you, lady.
1: How are you?
0: You are one busy woman at the minute.
1: I'm a busy bee.
0: You are a busy bee, aren't you, Sarah?
1: But a happy busy bee.
0: A happy busy bee, that's very true, and doing the business. And you're here today because I know you're friends with the Kellers for a long number of years too.
1: Very long time, yeah. So I'm delighted to be here to help celebrate and make some nice food.
0: You have set up shop, I noticed that inside.
1: Yeah, we're busy feeding people.
0: I recognise the basil. I don't know what the other herb was beside it, but I saw the basil anyway.
1: We have all the stuff.
0: You have all the stuff. Yes. What did I hear the other night? That basil and tomatoes are a match made in heaven.
1: They are.
0: Would that be right?
1: They are. That's all you need, and some crusty bread.
0: Some crusty we're bread. Set. So what are you saying? Crusty bread?
1: Crusty bread toasted with some rosemary and olive oil.
0: Right.
1: Get your tomatoes, mix them up with maybe some scallions or red onion.
0: Oh my God.
1: A little bit of garlic and olive oil.
0: Yeah.
1: Get that on top of your bread with the basil.
0: See, that's where you and I now would park garlic. The world has become obsessed with garlic.
1: Stop. Don't tell me you don't like the garlic.
0: I don't like the garlic.
1: You wouldn't last a minute in my house.
0: See, but the whole world is obsessed with garlic. What is it about garlic?
1: It's delicious. It's so good for you.
0: I know it's healthy for you.
1: Yeah, it's great.
0: And is it as healthy as this?
1: It is. Yes, it is.
0: So would you use it in practically everything?
1: All the time.
0: Have you thought of a dessert that you could use it in?
1: Oh, there you go. Now there's one I can think of.
0: There you go.
1: Well, that'll put you
0: back into the laboratory. Speaking of same, I see you have your book inside as well, and I was looking at it earlier on. Great production.
1: Yeah, thank
0: you. Colourful.
1: Yeah.
0: Easy to follow.
1: Easy, quick.
0: Simple. Quick. Mm-hmm. That's the name of the game.
1: That's what you want.
0: What number is that inside? Is it four or five?
1: Five.
0: Is it five?
1: Five, yeah.
0: Is there a six in the oven?
1: Not this year. I'm going to take a little break this year.
0: Because there's a lot involved, isn't there?
1: There's an awful lot involved, and I do it all myself. I do all the photography. Because in my past life I was a graphic designer, so I'm able to, which is great.
0: Yeah.
1: But there is a lot of work, so you don't want to spread yourself too thin. You have to be able to manage home and children and work.
0: Balance
1: it all.
0: So Sarah, every recipe in those books, that has to be tested at least once, is that right?
1: Oh, at least once, yeah, lots of times.
0: Is that just to be sure?
1: To be sure, and a lot of the recipes come out of just throwing a little bit of this and a little bit of that.
0: Yeah.
1: So then you have to test it and actually measure everything and then test it a few more times and even give it to friends to test.
0: Because you're at it that long, you can do it that way. You can do the little bit of that and the little bit of that and fling it something over your shoulder catch it in the bowl behind you and away you go like a flipping pancake and it works. But for the greenhorns like me, it has to be exact.
1: Yes, exactly.
0: Are you with Dahi and Maura? Dahi and Sinead in your case, because you're on there on a Monday or two.
1: Yeah, that's it. So they take a little break for the summer. Yeah. So I'll be back again in September, but I love that.
0: Every week?
1: About every 3 weeks.
0: Every 3 weeks.
1: Yes.
0: And what's the routine for that? Do you travel down on the morning?
1: We do.
0: Baggage.
1: Drop the kids to school, hit the road, get to Cork. You're in studio for 1:30. You're live at 3:30 and you leave again at 6:30. Sometimes we'll stay over, but if we're rushing home, we'll come back up the road again.
0: So live is live.
1: Oh, live is live.
0: What we see you do is happening.
1: Yeah, you have to have your dishes made ahead and then make them live. So it's tough going, but I love it.
0: Is prep the key? Preparation.
1: Prep is the key. And always have a here's what I made earlier.
0: In case something
1: goes wrong.
0: So you whip that out from under the tea towel.
1: There you go. Because things can go wrong.
0: Things can go belly up often.
1: They sure can.
0: And tell me this. Is it real pressure cooking live on the television?
1: Initially, yes. But you know what? They're so lovely down there.
0: Yeah.
1: It's all, you know, it's just fun and they don't take it too seriously. And if something goes wrong, people at home love to see going wrong.
0: Yeah.
1: So you just don't take it too seriously.
0: If something goes wallop, that's
1: and
0: okay.
1: And enjoy it.
0: It's all
1: that's
0: part of it. But I'll tell you, I did a couple of things once on a time for people like you, where you're sort of, I don't know what you call it, a commie chef or whatever. But I know it's entertainment, but it's hard work, Sarah.
1: It is. It's a lot of work.
0: Live cookery demonstration is hard going.
1: Yeah, yeah.
0: You sweat.
1: You have to have everything prepped and ready to go and your brain still goes blank when you go live.
0: Does it?
1: It does, yeah.
0: Do you still find it stressful?
1: Oh, I'm Homer Simpson in my head. What do they call it? The swan, where you look calm on front, but underneath you're paddling like crazy.
0: So what's your favourite part of the whole thing? Because you're influencing, you're cooking, you're writing books, you're demonstrating, you're an ambassador for food. Have you a favourite element to it all?
1: I love it all. I love meeting people. I love helping people, chatting to people if they have, need a little help with something. I love days like this where you go to cook live. I could be cooking anywhere. So all of it really, yeah.
0: What are you cooking inside today now?
1: I have about 4 or 5 different recipes. So I'm just about to go in and make a chicken marsala. So I'll bring some out to you.
0: Are you serious now? You will? Will it be ready by one?
1: It sure will.
0: That's a date. We're on a hot date, you and I, today, for chicken marsala. So for those at home now today, Sarah, and they're listening to you, and they're saying, I have a top tip person in front of me that knows all about this kind of thing. The sun is beginning to break through. It's nice. And they're saying, What'll I make for the tea? What do you reckon today now? It's a Wednesday, Sarah.
1: You want something quick. You can't beat.
0: Don't go overboard with money.
1: Don't go crazy. Oh, yeah, well, that's it. Get yourself some nice chicken breasts and bread them up into some flour, into some egg wash, into some breadcrumbs. Shallow fry them in some butter and oil. And you can have them at my... Maybe some coleslaw, a nice salad,
0: My hammer? So will I bring a hammer
1: Bring a hammer in.
0: Where's the hammer gone? So here we go.
1: Oh, he has a hammer.
0: Sold. When I say I have a hammer, I have a hammer. I'm like Trini Lopez if I had a hammer. Now, two more things. Favourite thing to cook for you?
1: Do you know what? I'm asked this all the time and I can't pick one because it depends on the day. It depends on the weather. It depends on the humour. It depends on how much time I have.
0: Okay.
1: But if I have all the time in the world, I love a good steak.
0: And of course, what? Medium rare?
1: Oh, medium. Yeah. Medium is good.
0: With what? Chips?
1: With mash made with loads of cream and butter. A peppered sauce.
0: Now you're talking.
1: And some seasonal greens. I'm delighted with myself then.
0: What about a few carrots?
1: A few carrots, yeah, but if you have a good steak, you know, you don't need anything else.
0: Least favourite thing to cook? Every day we might
1: I was asked recently, do I make sushi? And that definitely won't be happening.
0: Well, sushi, that's raw fish, isn't
1: it? Yeah, there you go.
0: What, you don't like it?
1: Well, I wouldn't be into that now.
0: No, neither would I. No. But they say it's good.
1: They do. It's a bit like the garlic. You don't like the garlic. I wouldn't
0: And
1: be
0: if we were doing this programme in Japan, we'd be ran out of the place.
1: We would be out of business.
0: We'd be gone. Anyway, look, it's lovely to see you. What's your next gig?
1: My next gig is the Kong Food Festival, which is on July 11th and 12th. And it's going to be a fantastic weekend for the whole family. There's food, there's entertainment, there's so many activities for kids. It's just brilliant.
0: Lovely Kong.
1: It's in Kong.
0: Lovely Kong. You're here today until what time, roughly?
1: I'll be here till about 5 o'clock.
0: I see you have copies of the book, so if people want to come along and buy a book, you'll sign it. Love, and it's lovely to see you again.
1: You too. Thanks for having me.
0: Oh, by the way, what's your website again, please?
1: My website is sarahbutleratholme.com.
0: Sarahbutleratholme.com. 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

0: talking to the next generation of Kelleher's in a couple of minutes' time. But Oliver, Brendan and all the family and staff, best wishes from all in Binny's Deli in Castlereagh. Oliver talked about Binny and his wife. Please play a request for Oliver Kelleher's family and all the team. Congrats and best wishes and continued success from all at Tohar Tyres. Mary rang. She's the lady who contacted us on Friday with the problem with the crow. So she went with the advice that Christy rang in, which was to mix a spoon of sugar, a spoon of salt and the tea from two tea bags. And she put the mixture onto the windowsill. The crow came on Saturday morning, stayed for about a minute, and she hasn't seen the crow since. It absolutely worked. Well, we're on to something here. Who was it that sent that in again? Was it Christy? Christy, for God's sake, will you patent that, Christy? You're on to something. As a crow, get rid of her. It did it. So it's a spoon of sugar, a spoon of salt, and the tea from two tea bags, two dry tea bags. Mix it all up together, sprinkle it on the windowsill, and away you go. You will not have it. They'll come, and they'll have a sniff, but they won't be back. Well, I'm delighted to hear that now. That is good news all round. Mary, thanks for the info. Christy, thanks for the tip. And Bernie, who asked about it, I hope you're tuned in today. Best wishes to Oliver and all in Kelleher's from all at Mulroy's at the roundabout. Best wishes to all in Kelleher's. As the song says, we miss you on the old side of town. Paddy Kenny, the Mayo Foot Clinic and Thomas Street in Castlebar, wishing you well. Wish Oliver and his family the best of luck. He's an inspiration to all from all in Mary's of Castlebar and Joyce's in Castle Street. And an Eris listener, thank God I have someone on my side. Jerry, I agree with you on the garlic. It's complete overkill. It's stuck on every dish nowadays. You are so right, Eris, listener. You see, we're as one in this. Tony in Castlereagh, how are you? And thanks for the kind words about the music. And congrats on 50 years in business. And wishing Oliver, Sharon, Sinead, Brendan and Steph all the best in the future from Seamus and Chris O'Brien and family. Okay, let's open up these microphones and talk to the next generation of Kelleher's who are sitting. I have three. You're like the 3 degrees. You're too young to remember a pop group called The 3 Degrees, but I have three lovely ladies in front of me. So your name is?
1: Leah.
0: And your name is?
2: Maya.
0: Good, Maya. And your name is?
3: Callie.
0: Callie. Leah, Maya and Callie.
1: Yeah.
0: Let's get that right. What's the buck's name here?
4: Luke.
0: Luke, I know you're not talking, Luke, and that's fair enough. That's all right, son. I know where you're coming from. But I do want you to mention one more young man for me. See the young man abroad and the lovely blonde hair and the blue top. He's been dancing with his mom there all morning. What is that man's name?
4: Tommy.
0: Well, Tommy, there's lovely Tommy. He's a lovely young man. And we want to wish him well. He's waving into us there now with his mum. And he's gorgeous. And he was dancing around. Anyway, how are you?
4: Good.
0: So what ages are we talking about here?
4: 13, 14.
0: A pity you weren't 15, because we'd be going like steps of stairs and 13, 14. Are you 15, Luke?
5: 17.
0: You're 17, you're gone up, you see. See, we're getting you talking now, despite of yourself. So anyway, you're the next generation. You're here with your OKs on ye. So I know your mum's were involved in this since they were babies, really, but with granny and granddad, and they were there from day one. Have ye kind of been the same?
4: Yeah.
0: Have ye?
4: Yeah.
0: So can you remember the first time, how young were you, do you think, when you started packing trophies and taking out bottles and things?
4: Six, maybe.
0: Six, Leah. What about you, Maya?
3: Like, six as well.
0: And what about yourself?
3: Yeah, the same.
0: About six.
3: Yeah.
0: And do you come all the time? Now, I know school gets in the way of all of this. You have to go to school. You're all in secondary school, I presume.
3: Yeah.
0: Okay. So in the evenings and at the weekends and when holidays come, are you at OKs?
4: Yes.
3: Yeah.
0: Have you all got your jobs?
4: Yes.
0: What's your job?
4: All affairs.
0: That's upstairs.
4: Yeah. Yeah.
0: Fancy dress.
4: Yeah.
0: What's the most popular costume as a matter of interest? Have you a Batman costume up there?
4: Yeah.
0: Have you?
4: Like the cheerleaders.
0: Oh, the cheerleaders. I wouldn't know anything about them now. But you have a Batman up there?
4: Yeah.
0: Would you have a Batman that would suit me and fit me?
4: Yeah.
0: What else? And what do you do, Maya?
4: The trophy room.
0: You're in the trophy room?
4: Yeah.
0: So is that, are you kind of engraving or what are you doing in there?
4: Yeah, I'm engraving.
0: Are you?
4: Yeah.
0: That's a serious job. Yeah. You like it?
4: No.
0: Well,
4: I quit.
0: Yeah, you resigned.
4: Yeah.
0: Nothing like a public resignation. And do you think, will you be redeployed? Will you get another section to work in?
4: No, someone took my job.
0: Oh, you're gone?
4: Yeah.
0: Out beside it?
4: Yeah.
0: Are you on the dole? And what about yourself, sweetheart? What year are you in?
3: I do 8 year.
0: Yeah.
3: Second, going into third.
0: Oh, you're in second, you're going into third.
3: Yeah.
0: But what about what you do here at OK?
3: I do a bit of all.
0: A bit of all. Yeah. So you're an all-rounder.
3: Yeah.
0: Well, if you're the all-rounder, is there any way you can get this lady involved in some other section of it? Huh? Because all these bosses are out here now. Yeah. Listen to all of this. Maya, you could have a lot of talking to do, lady, when you quit this. Anyway, are you enjoying today?
4: Yeah.
0: Are you on holidays now, by the way?
4: Yeah.
0: So it's full tilt for the summer.
4: Yeah.
0: Here at OK's.
4: Yeah.
0: Celebrations galore. Have you eaten any of the food yet that Sarah Butler has cooked?
4: Yeah.
0: Nice? Because she's promised me some kind of a chicken thing between now and 1 o'clock. Would you recommend it?
1: Yeah.
0: Luke, have you been eating a bit in there?
2: Oh, plenty.
0: Luke. Anyway, look, it's lovely to see you. Thanks for coming along. And I wish you well. Isn't Granddad great?
1: Yeah.
0: He really is, in fairness to him. He was in earlier on. Yeah. And like, he's full of wisdom and full of life. And lots of people have been commenting about his interview because he's just, he's got a lifetime of experience.
1: Yeah.
0: So he's a great one to look up to in the business, isn't he? But you have two great moms as well, because I know that they're very much involved and have been since day one. So apart from you in the middle, lady, who'll be gone off doing something in Timbuktu for yourself, would you like to continue in OK's?
1: Yeah.
0: So OK's is your future?
1: Yeah.
0: Luke?
2: Definitely.
0: Good man. Maya, what are we going to do with you? Huh? We're going to find something. Huh? We're going to have to find, we'll find something for you. Don't worry. You'll get it on. Your wonderful personality will carry you through like it does to you all. Thanks for coming in.
1: Thank you.
0: Take care of yourselves. Well done. God bless you. Lovely to see the next generation of Kelleher's in studio doing the biz. We wish you well. We're going to salute you and shake hands to you as well. Lovely to see you. My, you have lovely nails. You could go into the nail business, by the way, if you wanted to. They're well done. Thanks a lot for coming in, gang. We're wishing you well. Okay. Now, let's see what else we have coming in here. Best of luck on your 50 years in business. Wishing Oliver, Sharon, Sinead, Brendan and staff the best of luck in the future from Seamus and Chris O'Brien and all the family. Jerry, how are things going today? Are you out and about interviewing? I heard your interview with Oliver Kelleher. He's got good advice and apparently he's talking from experience and he sounds like a good businessman. Now that's a man Oliver probably met over the years, the late Larry Cunningham, singing about Leitrim. Can you please play Bernie Heaney and dedicated to Liam and all the gang who are listening in long for today. Congrats and best wishes to Oliver, family and staff. A great character. Can sing a verse of a song as well. Maybe it's a bit early yet. And can you play a Tracy Canavan song? Thanks, Jerry, from Mr. and Mrs. Bumblebee. Congrats to Oliver and family from all the Leitrim gang in Castlebar. And another caller wants to know, is there any beekeeper in the Foxford Ballina area that might help a listener with a hive of bees in her chimney? So if you can help with that, we would be very happy and we're anxious to get that sorted. So you can call Patrina 0818 3055 and we'll do the business. By the way, closing the lines for the competition, I'll announce a winner to that very shortly.

0: man Seamus is right. Bernie Heaney and Seamus Shannon together with Johnny Brown. Rochford Time in Midwest, 11:38.
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0: Did I go into some kind of a time zone there? Rochford Time on Midwest, 12:38. It's time for us to take a break. We're back with the last section of the show right after these.
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0: I want to say hello to a great friend, and that's Delia Cohn. And Delia, of course, has wonderful Ballyhonus connections for years, and now she has wonderful Lewisburg connections. So Delia Cohn and her family want to wish all at Oliver Kelleher's the very best. So hello to Delia and all her family, a wonderful woman. Our winners are in. The Danola's €100 voucher winner is Maria Munnerly from Crossmolina. Congrats and well done to you. And the Oliver Kelleher voucher, the catering hamper voucher to the value of €100 as well, is Joan Burke from Kilmina in Westport. So congrats, ladies. Our people will be in touch with your people very soon. Please play requests for Margaret and all her staff at Cafe M just around the corner from Oliver Kelleher's. Fantastic achievement by all the Kelleher family. Congrats to them all on their 50th anniversary. Congrats to all the gang at Kelleher's, from all the lads at Kettery Butchers. 50 years is a great achievement, and it only happens with a lot of hard work and dedication, and that is true. Hello to the lads in Kettering's. I have great memories of doing some barbecues with those lads at various things down through the years, and they are wonderful gentlemen as well. Okay, let's see what else we have coming. 087-900-4141 is how you'll find us. Lots of stuff coming in today for the Kellers, which is great to see. Let me see, where am I here with all of this? Cafe M is done, and the boys in the butcher shop are done. Say hello to Oliver and best of luck for the future. It's a long time since he brought trophies to Bangor Angling. Regards from John Cosgrove. Congrats to Oliver and family. From Flannery's Fish, wishing you well, Ollie. Jerry, listening to your broadcast, what a most interesting interview. Let me go back on that now again. What a most interesting interview you did with Oliver Kelleher. We bought many quality items from Olivia and Oliver and his beautiful wife, Mary, back in the 80s when they had the very upmarket shop in Castlebar. Oliver, a great businessman, always a gentleman, which highlights the enduring reputation Oliver has built. Celebrating half a century in great trading is a rare achievement. Wishing Oliver and his family all success from all at the Coleman residence, Mary Coleman and family. Congrats to Oliver, Sharon, Brendan and Sinead on 50 years in business. What a great achievement from John Marie and Sean Riley. Wishing OK all the best from the Ballina Motor Club, the Mayo Motor Club celebrating 50 years as well. And congrats to Paddy Max on winning Best Pub in Connacht. Well, well done to you, Paddy Max.

0: I Met You at a Dinner Party is the name of that. It's Niall Horan, part of the new album, and of course ahead of the tour, which I think is probably sold out at this stage. He's doing really good business, but that's Dinner Party. I'll dedicate that to another old buddy, Ollie Rouse, the great Ollie Rouse. I spoke to Ollie a few moments ago. He's just popped in to say hello to OK, from one Oliver to another. It's the meeting of the Olivers today in Castlebar, and Ollie has popped in to say hello to all the gang. Good afternoon, Jerry. Would you congratulate Oliver, Sharon, Sinead on their 50th anniversary, and all at OK's lovely family, wishing them every success in the future. Margaret Jennings and Sean Langan in Ahagower today. World famous Ahagower now. Thanks for the lovely music. Can you please play The Green, Green Grass of Home by Tom Jones? Thank you, says Mary. I mightn't get to it today, Mary, but thank you, and I'm delighted to know you're enjoying the music. Huge congrats to Ollie and family on your 50th anniversary in business, from your good friends Larry, Christina and Lorcan. And well done for the wonderful service, and best wishes to our Oliver and family from all at Moira Luke's. Where is Moira Luke's? As you, Moira Luke's is in Tuath Mhichidi, right in the very heart of downtown Tuath Mhichidi. Sinead, good afternoon.
1: Hi, Jerry. How are you?
0: How are you?
1: I'm good. How are
0: you? I didn't think we'd get to you at all, Sinead.
1: I know,
0: because the next generation took over, Sinead.
1: They did. And my daughter is the one that quit. So.
0: Oh, she's sacked.
1: Yeah, she's sacked.
0: Well, she sacked herself.
1: Well, she kind of did.
0: Do you know something, though, I'd say, Sinead? I'd say she can be persuaded.
1: Well, it's hard to know now. The same lady, she's quite strong-minded.
0: Is
1: so
0: she
1: might just move on to a different job.
0: Well, I think she should go into the nail business, because she showed me the nails and they
1: I
0: tell you,
1: they're
0: she's
1: very
0: big.
1: Good, aren't they? Yeah.
0: Look,
1: today is a bit too much with those nails.
0: Today is a big day.
1: It's a great day.
0: And it's a lovely day. And lots of people in there, Sinead.
1: Fantastic. Yeah, we've had friends, family, faces we haven't seen in many years, which is great to see.
0: Yeah.
1: A lot of our customers, I guess, don't really live locally, so they're up the country and we mightn't see them too often. So it's lovely.
0: Well, they're coming today.
1: They are, and we have some tea and biscuits and a little bit of cake and sandwiches for everyone. So it's fantastic.
0: Are you at this since you were knee-high to a grasshopper tree?
1: Well, I am, to be honest. We were thrown into it, I suppose, from a very young age. We had no choice, but sure, it was all good. It was great. I was mostly in the gift shop.
0: Okay.
1: When we had Gift Supreme.
0: In the heart of the town.
1: In the heart of Castlebar,
0: Right there at the junction.
1: Great, great times.
0: Yeah.
1: So, Mam and Dad opened that in 1986.
0: Wow, 40
1: and
0: years ago.
1: We actually, unfortunately, we closed it in 2017, but it was just the times we were in.
0: Yeah. Now, was this always going to be your game as well, Sinead? Or did you think at some point along the way, nah, going to do something else, get out of town?
1: Yeah, I guess, well, do you know, I suppose we were always at the forefront of it. So, really and truly, I'm not saying we didn't have any choice. We did have choice.
0: Sure, yeah.
1: A few of them left.
0: Fled the coop.
1: Fled the coop, yeah. But look, to be honest, we dealing with customers is what we love doing.
0: Yeah.
1: And we've lovely customers, we've lovely suppliers, and I guess it's just what we enjoy doing.
0: Oh, you
1: so
0: can
1: it's
0: see
1: super,
0: that.
1: Yeah. Do you know?
0: In fairness, you can see that relationship you've built up over the years. And like, there are customers there all of those 50 years.
1: There are, yeah.
0: Benny Kenny, your dad was telling me about Benny and his wife who popped in from
1: Castle
0: Reed. They've been kind of there since before day one, really.
1: Yeah, and the stories that people have, they're just fantastic.
0: It's lovely to relate them.
1: It's lovely, it is. And it's lovely to hear stories and, you know, it's lovely. Just to, even for the younger generation to hear it.
0: So look, Sinead, the celebrations will continue for the rest of the day.
1: For the day, yes.
0: But
1: maybe
0: let me tell you,
1: they'll end at midnight.
0: But maybe.
1: Cinderella.
0: On a good day.
1: On a good day.
0: And you'll all turn back into pumpkins and there'll be no one here tomorrow. But that's what I want to come to, because there will be someone here tomorrow.
1: There will. It might be looking like pumpkins, but...
0: So that's all right.
1: No, we'll be here. We'll be here at 9 o'clock in the morning, ready to serve everyone.
0: Absolutely. And here's to the next 50.
1: Yes, exactly. Here's to the next 50.
0: So what are the open hours here now with people? Because this is trade only, really, isn't that right?
1: Well, it is trade only, but we welcome everyone. We won't turn anybody away.
0: Yeah.
1: I guess a lot of our stuff you have to buy it in bulk, so it mightn't just suit everybody. But so we open 9 to 6 from Monday to Thursday.
0: Right.
1: And then we go home a little bit early on Friday.
0: As you should.
1: To watch the Late Late Show. And then on Saturday, we're here from 10 until 2.
0: 10 until 2 on Saturday.
1: So,
0: and of course, a website too is a lot of
1: And our website.
0: Yeah, what is that?
1: Website is okcs.ie.
0: Okcs.ie.
1: And that's opened us up to the whole country, and even we ship to Northern Ireland as well. Yeah.
0: Which is great.
1: Yeah, fantastic. So, you know, and even on our website, we see repeat customers from Dublin and Cork and from all over. So
0: Sinead, is it a question of here's to the next 50? Is that what we're saying, really?
1: Now, if I see the next 50, I might be looking, definitely be looking like pumpkin.
0: Your father makes out he's going to be here for the 100.
1: Oh, he probably will, yeah.
0: He probably will show you.
1: He probably will.
0: The way things are going, he probably will.
1: He'll be driving us home from the nursing home.
0: Well, look, as opposed to the disco.
1: Exactly.
0: It's been a pleasure to be with you. We've had a great morning with you all.
1: Thanks so much for coming in.
0: Lovely atmosphere. And make sure you get the reps to send you all these good wishes, because so much good wishes.
1: I know, I'm listening to some of them and they're fantastic.
0: So you won't get a chance really maybe to do it all today, but you will.
1: I know. Sinead,
0: it's been a pleasure. Thanks a million, sweetheart. Thank you. Your grand. Go ahead, Sinead. Thank you very much. Wishing Oliver Keller and family and staff all the very best on celebrating 50 years from Bernie and John Walsh and all at Roxbury B&B, Westport Road. It's a great achievement. I'd like to wish Oliver Keller and company a happy 50th anniversary from Murray's Bar in Turlochmore, and that's in Galway. Congrats to all at Oliver Keller's for 50 years in business from all at It Music, and It Music is just around the corner. Congrats, Oliver and family, on your achievement in business. Well done from Darren Nolan in Castlebar. Congrats and good success to the Kelleher family from the Lydon Riley Motors in Ballyhane, wishing Ollie and the team well. That's where we have to go. It's been a remarkable, really, in fairness. So many different people have been making contact, but it's been lovely. So thanks to all the Kelleher team for having us. The celebrations continue here for the rest of the day. We're off because we're on the road again tomorrow. We're going to be broadcasting from Cavanagh Super Value in the heart of Westport. We're there tomorrow morning to do the business between 9 and 11 for the social media side, and then between 11 and 1 on the mid-morning show. I want to thank the team here, James King on social media, Brendan and Tom making sure that the Ireland West Satellite Cruiser is doing the business, our team back at base as well. I'm talking about Petrina and Tommy and David and all the team, and there's another wonderful friend, Cora Mulroy, popped in to say hello. We were on the machines and we'll have to go on them again, Cora, because we're eating food here to beat the bend. So we'll be on your machines again one of the days to make sure we get back into slim and trim. Friends, that's it. Take care of yourselves. Musically, we're going to leave it to Michael English to bring it on home today.

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back from Partley, that your heart can find some love. And your king comes to Connacht, ah, wouldn't you know that you'd be going someplace special.

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You picked a fine time to try for a feel. He pulled me up at the curb by the roadside. I begged him

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0: So he was like messaging me all night and then he just ghosted me.
1: No way.
0: Yeah. He was like, you're so hot, I want to come over.
1: Okay.
0: And I was like, cool. And he was like, I'm on my way, driving over right now.
1: And then?
0: Nothing.
1: Phone use while driving can be deadly. 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
1: Midwest Radio's top of the hour with Fadden's for Men, Brafey Road, Castle Bar, where fashion never sleeps. Stockist of Sixth Sense, Columbia, Farah, Superdry and Rivet and Denim, faddens.ie.
2: It's 7 o'clock. Good morning. I'm Tara Duggan. The US and Iran have signed a deal that's hoped will end the Middle East conflict. US President Donald Trump gave his approval to the agreement in Versailles in France, where he'd been attending the G7 summit. The 14-point memorandum of understanding includes promises to free up shipping in the Strait of Hormuz. It sees a commitment to achieve a final deal within 60 days and Iran not having a nuclear weapon. There's also a clause for a $300 billion development fund for the reconstruction of Tehran, but President Trump says that comes with conditions.
3: It's only if they're doing things right. Remember this also, when you talk about billions of dollars, they've had much more than $1 trillion worth of damage done. They got a long way. They'll be 15 to 20 years to rebuild what they have right now.
2: The Dáil has voted to remove the mandatory three-day waiting period for women seeking abortion services. The Sinn Féin bill passed by 86 votes to 70 and will now move to committee stage for further scrutiny. Government TDs were given a free vote, with Fianna Fáil and Fine Gael deputies quite split on the issue. The legislation could become law by the end of the year. The victim of a serious knife attack in North Belfast that sparked rioting last week is out of an induced coma, but could lose the sight in his remaining eye. Stephen Ogilvie's family has given an update on his condition. A Sudanese man is due back in court in connection with the attack next month via video link. Inflation is set to rise higher than previously expected, according to new forecasts from the central bank. It expects prices to increase by 3.5% this year and 2.9% next year, largely because of higher energy costs linked to the Middle East conflict. It's warned inflation could approach 5% in a worst-case scenario. Robert Kelly, a director of economics at the central bank, says it's likely we'll be living with higher prices for some time to come.
4: What we're seeing is those higher energy prices becoming slightly more embedded in our pricing. So a good example of that maybe is food pricing, where we'd see the higher energy prices have entered into fertilizer, which is currently being laid, and we'll see that in food prices maybe 6 months from now. In terms of where we'll go from here, there are a range of outputs, and we do that in the QB. We have more milder scenarios and more severe scenarios depending on how the conflict evolves.
2: The wars in Ukraine and the Middle East will top the agenda of a European Council meeting over the next 2 days. Taoiseach Micheál Martin is among EU leaders gathering in Brussels for the event. He'll also update the group on Ireland's plans for the EU presidency, which begins next month. Ireland's ability to produce solar power has surged by 300% in just 3 years. In the year to the end of May, the equivalent of 460,000 homes were powered by the total connected solar capacity. The figures from Solar Ireland show 190,000 homes and businesses are now generating their own electricity. One in five people say they would run out of money within a month if their income stopped tomorrow. The research from Royal London Ireland also found that almost half of adults would struggle to maintain their current standard of living beyond 3 months. People aged between 35 and 44 were the most financially vulnerable. Barry McCutcheon from Royal London Ireland says the findings are a concern.
5: What stands out really is the scale of the issue. We know many families are under pressure with housing, rent, childcare, and even everyday living costs. But it is still striking that so many people feel they could only cope for a very short period if their income stopped. I suppose it shows how important it is to think ahead before a crisis happens.
2: Finally, direct commercial flights between London and Sydney in Australia are due to fly for the first time from October of next year. Australian Airlines Qantas has described the route, estimated to take up to 22 hours in the air, as game-changing. It's around 1,600 kilometres further than the current longest commercial flight, which runs from New York to Singapore. That's your news update at 4 minutes past seven.
6: Okay, so 22 hours in the sky. So you could pretty much get on the plane in London, listening to our little breakfast show here in Midwest, and by the time you get to Sydney, you could probably listen again. Probably.
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6: At that stage, you just might want your bed. Never mind breakfast shows. Morning, let's have a look at the weather. What's it like for Thursday? Today, mostly cloudy across Connacht. Outbreaks of rain and drizzle. There will be some drier intervals also. Temperatures of 15 to 17 degrees with moderate south to southwest winds. Tonight, cloudy with rain extending northwards to all areas, heavy at times. Temperatures of 12 to 13 degrees overnight with light to moderate southerly winds. And then for Friday, it will start off wet with rain in all areas. Through the late morning and early afternoon, the rain will gradually clear eastwards with showers following from the west. Some possibly heavy. Temperatures tomorrow, 15 to 17 degrees with light to moderate southerly or variable winds. As always, for a detailed forecast, you can check out Met Éireann's website, met.ie.
0: The weather forecast
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Don't care who you are, where you're from. 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To be fair now and honest, what did you do? Backstreet Boys, As Long As You Love Me. 9 minutes after seven now. Good morning. Welcome to Thursday, 18th of June. Rise and shine. It's your breakfast show for Midwest Radio. And it's David Coley with you, all with thanks to Brafey House Hotel, our sponsors, until quarter to nine this morning. Who was it? Somebody's looking. Peter. Peter was saying that weather forecast wasn't great, but can you tell me what the weather's going to be like in Dublin tomorrow? Because I'm going to a concert. Oh, are you going to the Metallica? Is that Metallica's playing tomorrow night? Let's have a little look, Peter. Let's have a little look for Friday in the Big Smokes in Dublin. Friday morning and early afternoon will be wet. Later in the afternoon, rain will clear eastwards, showers following from the west, some possible

0: Yeah, I don't know. I don't know who made that or where it came from or what it's even doing in my files, I'm not sure. But there you go, Bryan Adams and Metallica. The last time, Peter, Metallica were in Ireland was Slane 2019. I was at that. I was at that concert. It was great. It was great. And I have watched some footage of their Metallica concerts around Europe. It looks good. I love the start. If you love the old spaghetti westerns and Ennio Morricone, you love the beginning of the concert. Anyway, good luck. Enjoy that. I'm sure it'll be absolutely fine. Metallica heading to Ireland this week. Anyway, good morning to you. 12 minutes after 7. You never thought when you woke up on Thursday that on your local radio your man would be playing Metallica versus Bryan Adams, did you? Let's give you our contact details. Text and WhatsApp is open right now. 087-900-4141. With thanks to Riley's Plates and Pours in New York, where an Irish welcome always awaits. Telephone lines open later. You can email studio at midwestradio.ie. It's the pollen like today. 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On the way, we'll check on sport. Latest from the World Cup as England made a great start against Croatia last night. Details of that. I think that's all the round one games done. I think from today we go into the round two games. So for anybody who couldn't care less about football, we're getting there. We'll get some comedy from Conall Gallen. He's got the story of planting a tree coming up at around about 7.25. Scott will have news headlines at 7.30. In showbiz, we talk about John Bon Jovi and also Jennifer Lopez coming up in showbiz. Great all-time classic with thanks to Danolas. And we'll have a look at these stories making the front pages of your papers as well. All on the way. Let me see who we got this morning. Good morning to Fergal, who's up and about. Thank you, Fergal. Morning to our breakfast club, who are checking in today. And to Waggy, who's looking good this morning. Morning, Waggy. Hope all is well. And who else have we got? Good morning to Jonathan, too. Jonathan also heading off to see Metallica. That's just in on the WhatsApp. Wow. So good morning. Lots of people heading off to Metallica this weekend. Thank you. And good morning to you. Have a good day today. RA Assessors time in Midwest at 13 minutes after 7.
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1: Yeah, the sun will never settle on the love I have for you. Kingfisher on your breakfast show mentioned her all-time classic, and today comes from an artist who celebrates his 84th birthday this morning. Still recording, just released some brand new music. That's on the way later on. Very briefly, let's have a look at these sporting headlines. What's making the back pages? England got their World Cup campaign off to a winning start with a 4-2 win against Croatia last night. Captain Harry Kane scored twice in the first half before Jude Bellingham and Marcus Rashford added to their tally in Dallas. It leaves Thomas Tuchel's side top of Group L with Ghana beating Panama 1-0 in Toronto. Cristiano Ronaldo's Portugal had to settle for a point in Houston, drawing 1-1 with DR Congo, while Colombia had a 3-1 win over Uzbekistan in Mexico City. This evening, Czechia and South Africa both looking to bounce back from opening day defeats. The two sides square off in Group A encounter from 5 in Atlanta. At 8 o'clock, Switzerland and Bosnia-Herzegovina, they go head-to-head in Los Angeles. That's followed by the meeting of Canada and Qatar in Vancouver from 11. And we'll get a word later on from the Leinster head coach. He has been talking about their big game, which is coming up. Is it this weekend? I think it is. And the head coach is hoping that Jack Nineaber, the defensive genius, can help them to beat the Bulls in tomorrow's URC final. So we'll get a word on that from Leo Cullen coming up a little bit later on. In golf, and the third major of the year. Wow, the year is flying. So we had the Masters, we had the USPGA, and it's the start of the US Open today. It gets underway in Shinnecock Hills Golf Club, which is in New York. Looks like a tough course. Looks pretty much like a links course. Not a lot of trees, fair amount of bunkers and some tough rough. Rory McIlroy is among the early starters. He will tee off his first round today just before 1 o'clock Irish time. Padraig Harrington and the 2010 winner Graham McDowell both start at 20 past 12 Irish time. Shane Lowry will begin his round before 7 p.m. this evening. Day three at Royal Ascot. The action begins at 2:30 which is the Chesham Stakes, while the day's feature is the Gold Cup.
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1: I like this photograph shared with me this morning. I did my best to describe the photograph, but the text says, "How are you, David? This was the view from my office from Monday and Tuesday. I think I'd take it any day over soccer or Metallica." Yeah, and the photograph is the grass being cut and the tractors are busy bringing it home and the reek is in the background and it looks stunning. It's a beautiful office, wonderful place to be. Thanks for sharing. Enjoy that photograph this morning. Also, the news yesterday, and you heard it on our news yesterday, was about Jeremy Clarkson. Now, some people love Jeremy stuff. I've been watching a bit of Clarkson's Farm, the latest series, over the last couple of days. But you will have heard that yesterday, that he shared the news that he has cancer. Well, the partner of Jeremy Clarkson has expressed her gratitude for the influx of support after he revealed his prostate cancer diagnosis. The former Top Gear host shared the news in his latest episode, Clarkson's Farm. Irish actress Lisa Hogan, who's been in a relationship with the former Top Gear presenter since 2017, shared an Instagram story showing Clarkson sitting on a garden chair at their home and wrote, "Thank you for all the support today." Yeah, that was a big story on social media yesterday from Clarkson's Farm and Jeremy Clarkson. That story makes the papers this morning.

0: If you actually heard the one about the American who was driving around and spotted the two fellas in the field, they were working, and the American lad, he stopped to watch them, and he couldn't believe what he was seeing, because one of the fellas had a spade. And he was in the field, he was digging holes. And he dig a hole maybe 2 or 3 foot wide, and then he moved to him up, and he dig another hole. And that was all right, it was the fella coming behind him, the second lad. Every time he dug a hole and moved on, the other fella, he filled it in again. Your man would dig another hole, but was... So the American hopped over the gate and went up to the two boys. He said, you know, he couldn't believe what he was saying. He says, "Hello there, guys, how are you?" He said, "Pardon me for interrupting you," he says, "but I've been watching you working here," he says. And he says, "Correct me if I'm wrong," he said. But he said, "You're digging holes, is that right?" "Oh, geez, you're right, there, so." "Well, there's not much gets past you Americans, do you know?" No, he says, "I realize that, yeah, but your friend is coming behind you and he's filling them in, is that right?" "Oh, geez, you're right, there, too, sorry, but let me explain to you now, sorry," he says. "Normally we're a three-man team," he said, "but the fella that plants the trees is after there," he said.
1: Gallon. Where else would you get it? Checking the news headlines.

0: Jack Keogh, he's never going to let you down in Midwest. Listeners wondering about the pollen forecast today. Just woke up, what's the pollen? It's not good news today for hay fever sufferers. I knew it was going to be voice this morning. High today. The pollen forecast is high, and it's high or very high on Friday. Oh, it's good news. And what's the weather like as you wake up for this Thursday? Mostly cloudy across Connacht, outbreaks of rain and drizzle. There will be some drier intervals also, and temperatures today between 15 and 17 degrees with moderate south to southwesterly winds. Tonight's going to be cloudy with rain extending northwards to all areas, which will be heavy at times. Lowest temperatures overnight 12 to 13 degrees with light to moderate southerly winds. For Friday, it will start off wet with rain in all areas. Through the late morning and early afternoon, the rain will gradually clear eastwards, with showers following from the west, some possibly heavy, and temperatures of between 15 and 17 degrees with light to moderate southerly or variable winds. As always, for a detailed forecast and the latest local weather warnings, you can check out Met Éireann's website, met.ie. Scott Stevens has your news headlines. Scott, good morning.
1: Good morning, David. Donald Trump and his Iranian counterpart have signed a deal aimed at ending the war. The White House and Iran's foreign minister have confirmed the proposal, described as a memorandum of understanding, has been agreed. It's not clear whether a signing ceremony planned in Switzerland for tomorrow will still go ahead. A proposal to abolish the three-day waiting period for abortion services has cleared its first major hurdle in the Dáil. TDs backed the Sinn Féin bill by 86 votes to 70 following a conscience vote for government members. Fianna Fáil TDs were split over the measure, while Fine Gael deputies also voted on both sides. The bill will now be examined by an Oireachtas committee before progressing to the next stage. Taoiseach Micheál Martin will be among European leaders at an EU Council meeting in Brussels today and tomorrow. Volodymyr Zelensky will also be in attendance, with the bloc's support for Ukraine set to be high on the agenda. Leaders will also discuss next steps in Iran, as Donald Trump signals a peace deal could be signed as early as today. The Taoiseach says he'll update the Council on Ireland's roadmap for its EU presidency term, which kicks off next month. And coming up on this Thursday's morning edition, Mayo-based Minister Dara Cailleary diverges from Taoiseach in vote on Sinn Féin move to abolish mandatory three-day wait period for an abortion. Rescheduled Castlebar Swimming Club event in aid of the Sunflower Children's Hospice to take place this weekend. Additional funding secured for the progression of the next phase of the Loch Lanna Leisure Complex. And in sport, Ireland women's team to find out their opponents for the 2027 World Cup playoffs. All these stories and more are coming up from a quarter to nine.
0: Thank you, Scott. Scott Stevens at our news desk this morning. Morning edition on the way to quarter to nine with the latest in local news and sport. And our next news is on the way at 8 o'clock this morning. Thursday morning in Midwest. Time for some inspiration.
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0: Good morning. Say hello to my friend Mary from Derry Kenlaw in Newcastle. Enjoy the day from Julie, who's been on the WhatsApp nice and early this morning. Rochford Motors time check, 26 minutes away from 8.
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0: Molly Humberstone on your breakfast show. That is Cruel World, all-time classic, with thanks to Denola's on the way, from a man, an artist, who celebrates his 84th birthday today. He's been in a band, a couple of bands, in fact. He's had a very successful career. He's still recording, still touring. Got a brand new album out just recently. It's on the way shortly. Very briefly, let's have a look at these stories from the papers today. Irish Independent Fianna Fáil leadership frontrunners vote against Taoiseach's position on abortion. Vote is one of their main stories today. They also have courts may face further disruption as solicitors consider ramping up work stoppages, and luxury shops urged to flag suspicious big spenders and stake crackdown on money laundering. Among the stories from the Irish Examiner, TDs vote to abolish 3-day reflection period on abortion, and there was a split on the government benches due to a vote of conscience being allowed, with several Fianna Fáil and Fine Gael TDs voting against the proposal. And courts see rapid rise in cases settled over failure to give children special school places, also makes the Examiner. Irish Times, among their stories, Brussels blame game masks, member states' role in Gaza in action. Sinn Féin bill on abortion services passes crucial Dáil vote with help of ministers, and law intended to allow people work until 66th birthday to come into effect on June 29th. Irish Times reports on the story today.
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6: Join us at Julian's of Midfield this Saturday night with Jerry Guthrie and his band. 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
0: 18 minutes away from 8. Thank you, Nora. Nora says, best wishes to Martin McLaughlin from Sandhill and Newport and all the teammates. They're on their way to the Special Olympics in Dublin. Yeah, it's a big weekend for Special Olympics in Dublin this weekend. Bring home the medals. And lots of love from all the family this morning. Lovely morning to all the crew there. Right, let's have a look at the sporting headlines. We start with soccer. England got their World Cup campaign off to a winning start with a 4-2 win against Croatia last night. Captain Harry Kane scored twice in the first half before Jude Bellingham and Marcus Rashford added to their tally in Dallas. It leaves Thomas Tuchel's side top of Group L with Ghana beating Panama 1-0 in Toronto. Cristiano Ronaldo's Portugal had to settle for a point in Houston, drawing 1-1 with DR Congo, while Colombia had a 3-1 win over Uzbekistan in Mexico City. This evening, Czechia and South Africa both looking to bounce back from opening day defeats. The two sides square off in Group A in Country from 5 in Atlanta. At 8 o'clock, Switzerland and Bosnia-Herzegovina, they go head-to-head in Los Angeles. That's followed by the meeting of Canada and Qatar in Vancouver from 11. In rugby, Leinster head coach Leo Cullen is hoping that Jacques Nienaber's defensive genius can help them beat the Bulls in tomorrow's URC final. Former South Africa boss recently claimed that he feels like he's not valued by some members of the media and Irish public for his work in Dublin. But Cullen insists that Nienaber is a key part of his coaching team.
12: Hey, listen, I love working with Jack, and he's a brilliant character. But he's been immense for Leinster Rugby in terms of what we've all learned from him. Because this is a defensive genius, really, is the way I would see it. And listen, I would have admired lots of the great things that he's done with South Africa over the years.
0: In golf, golf's US Open, the third major of the year, gets underway at Shinnecock Hills Golf Club in New York today. Rory McIlroy is among the early starters. He will tee off his first round at just before 1 o'clock Irish time. Padraig Harrington and the 2010 winner Graham McDowell both start at 20 past 12 Irish time. Shane Lowry will begin his round before 7 o'clock this evening. McIlroy says a cool head will be needed.
13: I think this course, it demands so much patience. Looks like we're going to get some pretty heavy wind for a couple of the days anyway. Like, if you can get your ball into the middle of the greens here and just putt to the corners wherever the flags are going to be, that's never going to be a bad strategy.
0: And day three at Royal Ascot. The action begins at 2:30 with the Chesham Stakes, while the day's feature is the Gold Cup. It's crunch time and knockout football in the men's All-Ireland Senior Football Championship. Following on from their dramatic late defeat in Omagh on Sunday, the Mayo senior footballers now welcome Meath to Hastings Insurance McHale Park for the preliminary quarter-final. A trip to Croke Park and a place in the All-Ireland quarter-final is on offer this Saturday evening, and the game is live on Midwest Radio from 6:15 with Stephen Grealish and Martin Carney. 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Wonderful voice, that fella. I don't know, the excitement is building ahead of Saturday evening in Castlebar. Big crowd expected at Hastings Insurance McHale Park. And before that, of course, we've got live commentary of the Mayo ladies taking on Donegal from 1 o'clock. We'll give you details of that a little bit later on. Today, mostly cloudy across Connacht with outbreaks of rain and drizzle. There will be a few drier intervals also. Temperatures 15 to 17 degrees. Moderate south to southwest winds. Let's have a look at some of the events that happened on the 18th of June. This day in years gone by. In the UK, on this day 1940, Winston Churchill gave that "This Was Their Finest Hour" speech to the House of Commons. 1967, it was the closing day of the Monterey International Pop Festival in Southern California, and it featured the first major US appearance of Jimi Hendrix. Also, Janis Joplin, The Who was there, and Otis Redding, 1967. 1980, the human computer Shanktuntala Devi sets a world record by mentally multiplying two random 13-digit numbers in 28 seconds. Now, I have the numbers in front of me, and I have the multiplications, and I even have the answer. But the numbers are so big, I wouldn't even know what they are. I wouldn't even know what to tell you what they are. But they were done mentally by multiplying two 13-digit numbers multiplied together, correct answer, in 28 seconds. 1991, and this song was released by Bryan Adams. It went on to be number one for about 14 years, I think. Back to Schlosser. Everything I do it for you, released on this day in 1991. It went on to be the Billboard Song of the Year for 91. It was number one, I think. Was it 16 weeks or something like that back in 1991? 1995, and the all-black Jonah Lumu scores the try of the Rugby World Cup. His try, he kind of ran over Mike Catt in New Zealand's 45-29 defeat of England. Here it is, here's the clip.
14: Bash up again, New Zealand maintaining possession. Wide to Lumu. He's got the bounce. He's handing it off his opposite.
0: No words were needed. Basically, he got the ball and he ran straight through them, including Mike. Poor Mike Cash was in the way and he just ran straight through him as well. He scored that try on this day, 1995. In 2020, the world record for the greatest duration of a single lightning flash. Okay, so we all know lightning flash. What, a second? Half a second? 17.1 seconds during a thunderstorm over Uruguay and Argentina, according to the World Met Organization. 2020 on this day.
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0: Musical legend all the way from Liverpool. He featured in a band called the Silver Beatles, and then there were the Quarrymen, weren't they? And then they became the Beatles. They had a little bit of success through the 60s, toured the world, were on the Ed Sullivan Show. Then they all disbanded. He formed Wings, and he's still going. He's 84 today. Happy birthday, Paul McCartney. And here he is with Wings.

0: wrong with that indeed. Wings, Paul McCartney, those silly love songs, recorded January 50 years ago, back in 1976. And it was one of those songs, it was kind of, they reckoned that that song, it was a kind of a rebuttal against people that said that all he ever wrote was silly love songs. So he said, well, I will write a silly love song, and had a big hit with the two. And Paul McCartney celebrates his 84th birthday today. Still touring. Still releasing music. Dungeon Lane was released inside the last couple of weeks, and he was doing an extensive tour of the old TV stations and the radio stations and the podcast stations over the last number of weeks as well. 84 today, Paul McCartney.
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0: Showbiz John Bon Jovi insists his band never doubted him as he prepares to return to touring following his vocal injury. The 64-year-old musician says he's fully recovered after having surgery. He and the band are due to kick off their first tour in 4 years next month, with the singer describing his comeback as a rebirth. Coming to Ireland as well, aren't they? Jennifer Lopez says exhaustion from working 98 days in a row caused her to temporarily lose her sight. The actress and singer told the Smartless podcast she was told by hospital doctors her body had essentially shut down. She also revealed as she rose to fame, she started getting some panic attacks. Birthdays today, Paul McCartney's 84. Blake Shelton, the country music legend, is 50 today. Isabella Rossellini, the actress, is 74. And the footballer Gabriel Martinelli celebrates his 25th birthday today. Some of the famous people in the birthday club. Morning to all the gang from Special Olympics Connacht team on their way to Dublin for the weekend, and especially the kayaking team. All the very best to their coaches and everybody. Enjoy and have lots of fun.
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12: 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Don't forget Father's Day lunch this Sunday at Julian's of Midfield, and Mayo plays on the big screens at Julian's of Midfield. 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
17: It's 8 o'clock. Good morning. I'm Tara Duggan. Tighter regulations on casinos, cryptocurrency and big money spenders are on the way. The government is set to announce new plans to tackle financial crime this morning. Jessica Woodlock reports.
18: A new action plan will replace current guidelines on money laundering and terrorist financing. It's understood new regulations will be announced for the gambling industry, while the source of money will also be subject to closer inspection. People who fancy a couple of designer items should also expect scrutiny, as amongst the changes will be an appeal to retailers to report big money spenders or unusual shopping habits. The series of recommendations will be announced by Justice Minister Jim O'Callaghan and Taoiseach and Finance Minister Simon Harris later on today.
17: The government should consider reintroducing a ban on no-fault evictions. It's among the suggestions made in a new all-party report from the Oireachtas Committee on housing. It also wants a funding boost for homeless prevention schemes, a strategy to deal specifically with child homelessness, and a referendum on adding a right to housing into the constitution. Donald Trump and his Iranian counterpart have signed the deal aimed at ending the war. The White House and Iran's foreign minister have confirmed the proposal, described as a memorandum of understanding, has been agreed. It's not clear whether the signing ceremony planned for Switzerland tomorrow will now go ahead. Speaking at the G7 meeting in France yesterday, Mr. Trump outlined what's included in the 14-point plan.
19: Ending the current conflict, reopening the Strait of Hormuz, and preventing Iran from ever obtaining a nuclear weapon. That's what it was all about. If we didn't do this deal, we could have dropped more bombs for another 3 weeks, 2 weeks, 4 weeks.
17: A proposal to abolish the three-day waiting period for an abortion has cleared its first hurdle in the Dáil. TDs backed the Sinn Féin bill by 86 votes to 70, following a conscious vote for government members.
20: Deputies Thaw 86, Deputies Neil 70. The question is carried and the bill will accordingly be read a second time.
17: Fianna Fáil TDs were split over the measure, while Fine Gael deputies also voted on both sides. The bill will now be examined by an Oireachtas committee before progressing to the next stage. The victim of a serious knife attack in North Belfast that sparked rioting last week is out of an induced coma, but could still lose the sight in his remaining eye. Stephen Ogilvie's family has given an update on his condition. A Sudanese man is due back in court via video link in connection with the attack next month. Ireland's ability to produce solar power has surged by 300% in just 3 years. In the year to the end of May, the equivalent of 460,000 homes were powered by the total connected solar capacity. The figures from Solar Ireland show 190,000 homes and businesses are now generating their own electricity across the country. A quarter of people in their 30s and 40s say they could survive for just 1 month if they suddenly lost their income. The findings in a survey by Royal London Ireland found that one in five adults would run out of money within 4 weeks. Only 17% believe they could maintain their standard of living for more than a year. Barry McCutcheon from Royal London Ireland says that demographic are hard pressed.
21: For many people, those are some of the most financially demanding years of life. They may be raising children, likely be paying a mortgage or renting. They also might be trying to save for the future. So they are quite stretched. Even when their income is reasonably good, outgoing costs can be so high that there is limited capacity for that group to build a financial buffer.
17: Finally, an ancient oak tree linked to the legend of Robin Hood has died. The major oak in Sherwood Forest in Nottinghamshire in England, which became a major tourist attraction, is believed to be up to 1,200 years old. This year was the first in recorded history that the tree failed to produce any leaves in spring, with the charity which monitors the tree saying it had been declining in recent years because of heat waves, droughts and high visitor numbers. That's your latest news update. It's now 4 minutes past eight.
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1: Mayo-based Minister Dara Cleary diverges from Taoiseach in vote on Sinn Féin move to abolish mandatory three-day wait period for an abortion. Rescheduled Castlebar Swimming Club event in aid of the Sunflower Children's Hospice to take place this weekend. Additional funding secured for the progression of the next phase of the Loch Lanna Leisure Complex. And in sport, Ireland women's team to find out their opponents for the 2027 World Cup playoffs. All these stories and more are coming up from 9:15.
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1: Today will be mostly cloudy across the region with outbreaks of rain and drizzle. There'll be some drier intervals also. Highest temperatures of 15 to 17 degrees with moderate south to southwest winds.
3: The weather forecast
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1: And it's time now for this morning's death and funeral notices. The death has occurred of Breege Coyne, Ardon East, Clonbur, County Galway. Funeral Mass today at 12 noon in St. Patrick's Church, Clonbur, followed by burial in Ross Hill Cemetery, Clonbur. Joseph Doran, Derry Herbert, Liscarney, Westport and formerly of Bray, County Wicklow. Burial today at 12 noon in Bohernabrina Cemetery. Jerry Carthy, Main Street, Castlebar and Santa Fe, New Mexico, USA. Remembrance Mass in the Church of the Holy Rosary, Castlebar, on Saturday at 1:30. Kathleen Conlon, Thomas Street, Kilchamaw. Reposing at O'Hora's Funeral Home, Kilchamaw, on Friday evening from 5:00 until 7:00. Funeral will arrive at the Church of the Holy Family, Kilchamaw, on Saturday for Requiem Mass at 12 noon, followed by burial in Kilcanure Cemetery, Kilchamaw. Martin Derrig, Dromore, Clogher, Claremorris, and formerly of Westport, suddenly at the Mater Hospital. Remains reposing at his residence on Sunday evening from 5:00 until 8:00. Funeral Mass in Ballintubber Abbey on Monday at 1:00, with burial afterwards in the adjoining cemetery. Teresa Killeen, ní Collins, Carronaden, Ballyhaunis, peacefully in the Ave Maria Nursing Home, Tourine. Reposing at the home of her daughter, Mary Killeen Timoney, Carronaden, tomorrow evening from 4:00 until 8:00. Arriving at St. Joseph's Church, Ahamore, on Saturday for funeral mass at 3:30. Burial afterwards in the local cemetery. Sean Patrick Lynch, Rockfield, Turla, Castlebar and formerly of Stockport, Cheshire, suddenly at his home. Reposing at the Cody Funeral Home, Castlebar, this evening from 5:30 until 6:30. Removal from Cody's Funeral Home tomorrow morning at 11:00 to St. Bride's Church, Ballintubber, County Roscommon, to arrive at 12:30 for Requiem Mass at 1:00. Burial afterwards in Rathmoyle Cemetery. House private, please. Tommy Mannion, Tommy John Tomás, Tooting, London and Clockbrack, County Galway, peacefully at Gibson's Lodge Nursing Home, London. Funeral cortege arriving to St. Patrick's Church, Clonbur, this evening at 4:00. Funeral Mass tomorrow at 12 noon with burial afterwards in Ross Hill Cemetery, Clonbur. Joe McNamara, Burrish, Irish Town, suddenly. Reposing at Carey's Funeral Home, Ballandine, tomorrow evening from 6:00 with removal at 8:00 to the Church of the Holy Family, Irish Town. Funeral Mass on Saturday morning at 11:00, followed by burial in Irish Town Cemetery. Sean O'Boyle, Largan boy, Ballyhaunis, peacefully at his home in his 95th year, reposing at the family home tomorrow evening from 4:30 until 7:00. Funeral will arrive to St. Margaret Mary's Church, Bacon, on Saturday for funeral mass at 12 noon. Burial afterwards in Ballyhaunis Cemetery. May Shevlin, ní Carey, Briska, Bangor Eris, peacefully at Mayo University Hospital. Remains reposing at Daly's Funeral Home, Bangor Eris, tomorrow evening from 5:00 until 7:00, with the funeral arriving to the Church of the Sacred Heart, Bangor Eris, at 8:00. Funeral mass on Saturday at 11:30, with burial afterwards in Bangor Eris Cemetery. Una Sloan, ní McKermitt, Largan boy, Ballyhaunis, suddenly at her home. Reposing at her home this evening from 5:00 until 7:00. Funeral arriving to Bacon Church tomorrow for mass at 12 noon. Burial afterwards in Ballyhaunis Cemetery. And that concludes this morning's funeral notices. Midwest Radio extends sympathy to the family and friends of the deceased. May the souls of the departed rest in peace. All funeral arrangements are available to view on midwestradio.ie, where you can also leave a message of condolence.
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0: still sounds great, doesn't it? It's just one of those songs when you hear it on the radio, you think, wow, it's a great song. Sam Fender, 17 going under. 18 minutes after 8. Morning, Thursday morning. Oh, just some traffic and travel. And thank you to the listener, David. A black cow on the Ballinlough to Castlereagh Road, just the above side of the bridge into Castlereagh, okay? Busy stretch of road if you're travelling from Ballyhaunis or Ballinlough to Castlereagh. Just above the above side of the bridge into Castlereagh, there's a cow on the road, so please be careful travelling there this morning. Thank you, listener. Good form today, we all right? Thursday, how's your week going? Is it going all right? I had the sneaky feeling when I woke up that it was that I had a Friday feeling. It's awful. It's awful when you wake up and you think it's a Friday feeling and then you think, oh no. No, it's just Thursday. It's Thursday. It must be that old pollen forecast, which is high today and very high tomorrow. Yeah. Anyway, hope you're in good form and thank you for choosing Midwest. Let's have breakfast together. All with thanks to Brafey House Hotel, our sponsors. We're with you until 8:45 this morning. We'll get through some of your messages and WhatsApps and texts. 087 900 4141 with thanks to the Merrion Row Hotel and Public House in New York, located just off Times Square, home to the finest Irish hospitality in the Big Apple. 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Good morning. Best of luck to Thomas Moylett in Creva and the Neil. Last day of national school. Wow. Enjoy your last day, everybody from all the Moylets who are down the road wishing you all the best. Last day. Exciting. Big school next year. Good morning to you, Thomas, and all the crew there. Good morning. Play a request for Larry. And Larry is celebrating the birthday today. I'm told he's had a busy week, but there'll be some birthday cake. The Plover Vale gang have been on to wish you all the best, Larry. Happy birthday. Morning to all the gang from Irishtown, Foxford. Have a great day today. And good morning. Say hello to Megan as well. Megan's also up and about celebrating the birthday today. And we also want to say a very special good morning and happy birthday to our dear friend of ours here at Midwest Radio. And a dear friend of lots of people. And that is the amazing Tommy O'Malley in Foxford, because Tommy is celebrating his birthday this morning. Tommy is all of 96 today. Wow. Well, Tommy is a fabulous man and he's celebrating his birthday. And I know all the crew and all the family want to wish you a very happy birthday, Tommy. And so say all of us. So to the wonderful Tommy O'Malley in Foxford, happy birthday today. 96 years young. He's only 12 years older than Paul McCartney. He might go back out and tour himself as well. You'd never know. Happy birthday, Tommy, from all the crew, wishing you a very happy birthday today. 087 900 4141 is our text and WhatsApp this morning. We'll check on the Sport World Cup continues. The third major in golf is underway today. Plus, we'll find out what's happening on the Tommy Maron Show at 2 minutes past nine. One story that caught my eye this morning, well, caught my ear, I heard it on our 7 o'clock news, was this flight from London to Sydney, which is going to fly from October next year. So it's a direct flight. So normally, if you're going to Australia, you would have to go through the Middle East or through Hong Kong, or these days lots of people go towards Los Angeles or New York or San Francisco if they're heading to Australia. But from next October of next year, 2027, you can go direct from London to Sydney. It's Australian airline Qantas. They have described the route, estimated to take up to 22 hours, as game-changing. How would you be about that? 22 hours, non-stop, from London to Sydney. How would you be? Now, I'm not great on the hour flight to Manchester. Or the 2 hours to Spain. Or the 4 hours to the Canaries. Or the 7 hours to New York. But what about 22 hours non-stop? It's around 1,600 kilometres further than the current longest commercial flight, which is New York to Singapore. Now, if it's your thing, if you're into that kind of stuff, you can go online and go on YouTube and you can watch loads of people who have done the flight from New York to Singapore, and they've done it in economy, premium economy, business, first class, and they will show you exactly what it's like. So that's next year, 22 hours, direct route, going from London, and you leave London and you head to Sydney in one flight. All starts next year. Are you a fan of Austin Powers? Oh, behave, baby. You know what, I think I have a clip of Austin Powers someplace. To find it now once I mentioned it. But anyway, Austin Powers, they were asking Austin Powers star Mike Myers, is there going to be another movie of Austin Powers, and he was involved in Trevor Noah's World Cup watch party, where they were watching the World Cup, and they said, "Will there be? Do you think is there going to be another one?" And he said, "One word." He said, "Yes."
1: Oh, behave. Yeah, yeah, baby.
0: Or just simply, yeah. It hasn't been confirmed by any studios or teams behind the franchise. And of course, Father's Day around the corner this coming Sunday, Father's Day. Apparently, over a third of people admit to making more of an effort for Mother's Day than they do for Father's Day. A survey by Interflora found 12% of people don't plan to buy anything at all. One-fifth of people plan to get their dad something functional for Father's Day on Sunday, followed by 16% who say they'll go for an experience. 11% are planning to get a novelty gift. The dads are good for the novelty gifts, aren't they? Something practical. A pair of socks. All I want is socks. Socks and chocks. That's all you want. That's all you want. Anyway, there you go. Apparently, they make more of Mother's Day and then they make a Father's Day, over a third of people. Good morning. Say hello to Larry. Happy birthday from all the Duffys in Park. Eve, Isla and Honey and Duffy and the dog. And see you later from Cake. Have a great day is the message. Morning to you, Larry, as well. And we have more requests and more WhatsApps coming in. We'll get around to some more of those on the way. But we played this song yesterday for the first time, and I've heard it featured on Porrick's Late Late Lunchbox and on the live drive from Stella Lefty. It's brand new music. It's called Boston, and it's good. And it's on the way after a time check, 8:25 now.
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0: Catchy, isn't it? Like that. Brand new music, Stella Lefty, and that is called Boston. 8:28 on your breakfast show Thursday morning. Listener sent me a little video from Ballina from the Moy. Anthony, thank you, Anthony. And a photograph as well of new arrival to Ballina, a beautiful black swan. Has never seen one before, pictured on the Moy, and a little video as well. I thought they were native to Australia. I thought mainly the black swan. But anyway, it's a wonderful photograph. Thanks for sharing. We might share that on our social media with your permission, Anthony. Thank you, and good morning to you too. And thanks for sharing that photograph with us today. Lots of other stories this morning, doing the rounds and on the papers, for example. Have you ever left... We're talking about planes and that long flight. Have you ever left anything behind in an airport or an aeroplane? Apparently half of us have. We've forgotten something. Books and magazines top the list. And sometimes, no, you forget the magazine on purpose. 29% of people saying that they just misplaced them. 21% of people have mislaid their sunglasses. Yes, I'm guilty. I've done that. 18% have lost a children's toy, according to the Irish Sun as well. Yes, absolutely. That is completely true. That happens all the time. And finally for now, if you're at work today, maybe if you're working in construction, they say, what is the best music to listen to if you're working in construction? Well, of course, it's Midwest. No matter where you are or what you're doing, whatever work you're in or whatever you're doing during your day, Midwest is number one. It's as simple as that. But apparently, music-wise, Oasis and Taylor Swift are the top artists to sing along to at work. A new survey shows three quarters of tradespeople still listen to the radio when working on site or in the van. Absolutely, because we keep each other company. It's great. Other favourite artists in the top 10 on the construction site include Coldplay, ABBA, Queen, and also Madonna in there too. So there you go, that survey out as well. So the things we listen to when we're at work, just listen to the radio, you get everything. Let's have a look at these sporting headlines. England got their World Cup campaign off to a winning start with a 4-2 win against Croatia last night. Captain Harry Kane scored twice in the first half before Jude Bellingham and Marcus Rashford added to their tally in Dallas. It leaves Thomas Tuchel's side top of Group L with Ghana beating Panama 1-0 in Toronto. Cristiano Ronaldo's Portugal had to settle for a point in Houston, drawing 1-1 with DR Congo, while Colombia had a 3-1 over Uzbekistan in Mexico City. This evening, Czechia and South Africa both looking to bounce back from opening day defeats. The two sides square off in Group A in their encounter from 5 in Atlanta. At 8 o'clock, Switzerland and Bosnia-Herzegovina go head-to-head in Los Angeles. That's followed by the meeting of Canada and Qatar in Vancouver from 11. Golf and the third major of the year. So we had the Masters, we had the US PGA, and we've got the US Open is getting underway in Shinnecock Hills Golf Club in New York today, which is a pretty difficult place by the looks of things. Not a lot of trees, very like a links course, lots of sand and some very deep rough. Rory McIlroy among the early starters. He will tee off his first round just before 1 o'clock Irish time. Padraig Harrington and the 2010 winner Graham McDowell both start at 20 past 12 Irish time. Shane Lowry will begin his round before 7 o'clock this evening. And day 3 at Royal Ascot begins at 2:30 with the Chesham Stakes, while the day's feature is the Gold Cup later on. And we're building up to a huge Saturday.
1: Its winner takes all this weekend in the TG Carr All-Ireland Senior Ladies Football Championship. After defeat to Dublin a fortnight ago, Diana O'Hora's Mayo now head to the hills to face Donegal, knowing if they avoid defeat, they'll advance to the last 8 and avoid a relegation battle. A spot in the All-Ireland quarterfinals is the prize for the winners, and the game is live on Midwest Radio from 1 o'clock. 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
0: Yeah, huge weekend ahead. That game is live on your radio, 1 o'clock this coming Saturday. And of course, then we build up to the big game. It's Mayo versus Meath in Hastings Insurance McHale Park at 6:15. Martin Carney, Stephen Grealis will have the commentary brought to you by Moran's Pharmacy. That's at 6:15 on Saturday evening. A lot of people wondering about the game. Is it on telly? It's on, I think, the GAA Plus, that game. So it's not on your normal telly or your RTE. I think it's on GAA Plus, but it is live on the radio. 6:15, and all the build up, of course, over the next couple of days, right here on Midwest Radio. Okay, and thank you to one and all for sending the texts and WhatsApps. Tommy's with us this morning. Good morning, how are you?
2: Very well, David. Hi.
0: Have a look at your screen there. That photograph sent in by Anthony, taken from the Moy this morning, which was a black swan, in Ballina. Yeah,
2: yeah, so beautiful.
0: Little video. Look at this little video to go along with it, too. Just press play and it'll help. Isn't that beautiful?
2: Yeah, paddling away.
0: Stunning. Unusual, I would say, for Ballina. So maybe if somebody else can help us with that or tell us what's the story with the Black Swan and Ballina this morning, you can contact us here at the radio station. We'd love to hear from you. Good form today, Tommy. What's going on? Any news to share with the group?
2: Lots to share with the group today. We'll be talking to one listener whose nephew sadly died as a result of a car collision on a road. It's a link road. On the Killala Road that links the Crossmolina Road to the Killala Road. It's the L5140 Road. And Emma is going to join us today, imploring Mayo County Council to do something before more lives are lost. We'll also be joined today by the president of Network Ireland Mayo. Their awards event takes place tomorrow night in the Erris Coast Hotel. Orla Backenberg is the president of Network Ireland Mayo. And this is an event, of course, that happens every single year. In fact, next week, two mornings, we're going to be dedicating 1 hour to all of these winners that are going to be announced tomorrow night, because there's so many talented, dedicated female professionals out there who are running successful businesses all on their very own. And Network Ireland, of course, is all about promoting entrepreneurship within the females of Ireland. So we'll be talking to Orla. Travel agents, there was a time in Ireland when you wanted to go for your holiday, the first place you went was your local travel agent. Now, there are less and less of them, but those who are still in existence are saying they're busier than ever. And I'm going to be joined this morning by Marion Dunn. She's travel consultant with Grogan Travel, which is based in Shop Street in Tuam. And they recently have teamed up with Frosch, which is a travel group, and they're now part of a bigger umbrella of opportunities for holiday makers and for holiday goers. So Marion will tell us all about that. We are going to tell you as well about the Saoirse Duggan charity event. John Monaghan, he's a community garda based in Claremorris, and on Saturday he is going to mark the first anniversary of the passing of three-year-old Saoirse Duggan, and he is doing a cycle starting at 4:45 in the morning from Belfast, and he's going to chase the sun all day, hoping to arrive in Enniscrone at sunset, which is 10:15 on Saturday night. So that's a total of 340 kilometres on his bicycle next Saturday. He'll talk to us today. As part of Men's Health Week, we're talking to Health Promotion Officer Sarah Egan on the subject of men and cancer. RTE presenter from Westport, Peter Collins, he's going to join us today. You know, the World Cup is up and running, and Peter is one of the main anchor men in RTE, and he's from Westport originally. He's 40 years now with RTE, believe it or not. Oh. And he used to actually play soccer, apparently, with Westport United. Did you know that?
0: Well, yeah.
2: Don't know if he was any good or not, but we'll ask him. He'll be with us in studio. And also Mark Gilmore joins us with our finance feature, It Being Thursday. Thanks, David. If you have a money-related question, get it to us today. And what was it like back in the day living and experiencing the life as a boarder? Well, this morning Dennis Scanlon is going to join us. He was a boarder in St. Nathie's College in Ballyhadreen 50 years ago. And there's a 50th anniversary reunion of his class. But we've asked him to come in studio and to talk us through what it was like back in the day in the 60s, 70s in Ireland, because so many people boarded in colleges right across this country. So he's going to give us a little intake 50 years on as to what life for him was like as a boarder in St. Nathie's College in Ballyhadreen. So that's a fairly busy schedule, David.
0: Yeah, it is a busy show today by the sounds of things. Yeah. I mentioned earlier on, Tommy, that there's a black cow on the Ballinlough to Castlereagh Road, just above the side of the bridge as you head into Castlereagh this morning. So please be careful if you're in that area. But then this message came in this morning from a listener to say, "Morning, David. Just heard you talking about loose cattle on the road. Over 20 years ago, before WhatsApp, etc., when I was driving the roads, driving for a living, the radio notice for livestock loose on the road sometimes was a likely code for a Garda checkpoint in that area.
2: Back in the day.
0: Is that true?
2: I think that is true. Yeah, it was kind of one of these codes where if you said it on the radio, it meant that there was a guard at the checkpoint.
0: Oh, well,
2: but I don't know what the code was. But maybe it's that, you know, loose cattle on the road was to suggest a guard the patrol car.
0: Well, I tell you one thing, I'm very innocent to it all.
2: You don't know that, no.
0: No, I thought I would have known if it was something like that. But no, that's the first time I've ever heard that we were reading out stuff maybe about animals on the road, and maybe it was something different. I didn't know that. Anyway, that's interesting. Thank you to listeners for that. Have a good day today.
2: That's your school day.
0: Another school day.
2: Thanks, David.
0: Tommy's in here 2 minutes past nine. Comment lines open right now. And of course, you can email studio@midwestradio.ie. I want to get to this request this morning. Listener says, it was sent in to say, we travel every day on the school bus with our driver, that's Martin. So Martin listens into Midwest Radio all the time. Thumbs up to Martin. And we enjoy listening to the show together. It's our last week before summer and Ellen is moving to secondary school. So we just want to say a big thanks to the best bus driver ever. Thanks for all the chats and the stories. Don't miss us too much, Martin. And enjoy the summer holidays from Ellen, Michael and Rory Ring too. That's, I love that, love that. Thank you, Martin. And thank you for choosing Midwest. And thanks for all the gang to listening in every morning. And good luck with the summer holidays and heading on to school again next year. That's lovely. Love that. Right, it's Midwest Radio Thursday morning on The Breakfast Show. Squeeze one more in today. 22 minutes to 9, Mumford & Sons. This is The Cave. It's

0: Mumford & Sons, The Cave of Midwest. Listener looking for your help this morning, could you please mention that a hearing aid was lost in Aldi car park in Castlebar yesterday evening at about 5 o'clock. So if anybody spotted it, if you're in the Aldi or car park yesterday evening, just around next there, TK Maxx, if you spotted that, please contact us here at the radio station. We'll pass on the details. Expensive things, the hearing aids, especially when you lose them. So if you found that in the Aldi car park Castlebar yesterday, please contact us here at the radio station. We'll pass on the information for that. Sinead, that's a lot for the show. Morning Edition is on the way with the latest in local stories. Tommy is live at 9:02. And the mid-morning show heading to Westport on board the Ireland West Airport satellite cruiser, broadcasting live from Westport today from Cavanagh's Super Value as they celebrate. That's with Jerry later on this morning. Have a good day. Thanks for your company. Talk to you tomorrow from David Coley. Good luck.
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15: Mayo-based Minister Dara Cleary diverges from Taoiseach in vote on Sinn Féin move to abolish mandatory 3-day wait period for an abortion. Rescheduled Castlebar Swimming Club event in aid of the Sunflower Children's Hospice to take place this weekend. Additional funding secured for the progression of the next phase of the Loch Lanna Leisure Complex, while in sport, Ireland women's team to find out their opponents for the 2027 World Cup playoffs. And you're very welcome to this Thursday's Morning Edition. Fianna Fáil TD for Mayo and Senior Minister Dara Cleary has voted against a Sinn Féin bill seeking to remove the mandatory 3-day wait period for abortion services. The proposal passed its first stage in the Dáil yesterday by 86 votes to 70 after a conscience vote was given for government members. While Taoiseach Micheál Martin, Taoiseach Simon Harris, Minister for Health Jennifer Carroll McNeill and other government members voted in favour, many did not. In a statement to Midwest Radio News, Minister Cleary said the 3-day wait was a key part of the assurances given prior to people voting in the referendum in 2018. People voted, he continued, on the proposal in 2018 on the basis of those assurances, and I don't believe they should be removed. Fine Gael TD for Mayo and Junior Minister Alan Dillon also voted against the proposal. He has been contacted for comment by Midwest Radio News. The bill will now be examined by an Oireachtas committee before progressing to the next stage. Additional funding has been secured for the progression of Phase 2 of the Loch Lanna Leisure Complex. It includes the indoor climbing wall and outdoor pursuits academy and is expected to move to construction in the coming weeks. The new facilities will be integrated with the existing facilities, including the swimming pool, gym and others that have been in operation since 2019. Speaking to Midwest Radio News, Fine Gael TD for Mayo and Junior Minister Alan Dillon welcomed the news.
16: Well, certainly today, you know, Castlebar and Loch Lanna has taken a major step forward, and I can confirm that the full funding package now has been secured to deliver phase 2 of the Loch Lanna Leisure Complex, and that includes the indoor climbing wall, the outdoor pursuit academy, and you know, for many this project has gone on for far too long, and I know how much of a frustration it has been for many people. I have certainly shared that. But certainly I've made it my priority to get this over the line. So what we'll see is we will see over 1.6 million euros now being delivered in regards to the awarding of contracts in the weeks coming and progressing the construction, which will happen not so far away. So from the outset, you know, I'm delighted to see that this project now has moved forward. It will be a major, major hub, a sporting centre of excellence for Mayo, and indeed the ambition to develop Castlebar and Mayo as a leading, you know, sport, outdoor activity and recreation centre is becoming even more apparent now, and I think this investment will certainly unlock one of Mayo's greatest national assets and turn that into a premier multi-activity sports hub for the west of Ireland.
15: Now, there were funding issues with this project before. Can people be assured that that won't happen again?
16: Well, certainly you're right. The original 1 million euros was approved back in 2023. It wasn't enough. And I think that was reflective into the rise in construction costs and new tenders that were brought forward. And it did create a real risk that the project would not commence or progress. But certainly I made a real clear conscious decision that I wouldn't let that happen. And certainly through my efforts, I went back to Minister Patrick O'Donovan and the Department of Sport alongside officials within Mayo County Council. And indeed, we secured the additional funding that was needed to get this project moving again. And certainly, you know, the project itself won't stand on its own. It's part of my bigger plans, and we are building real momentum behind Mayo as a hub for sport, health and outdoor activity.
15: Fine Gael TD for Mayo and Junior Minister Alan Dillon. Up to 50 young swimmers from Castlebar Swimming Club are to take part in a swim in aid of the Sunflower Children's Hospice this weekend. The event at Loch Lanna Swimming Pool, which was originally due to take place in May but was postponed due to the passing of club member and committee volunteer Bernie Kilboyle, will see the swimmers swim the equivalent of the River Shannon's 360-kilometre length in a single day. 70% of all funds raised will go directly to the Sunflower Children's Hospice project, while the remaining funds will support youth sport, coaching and community well-being through Castlebar Swimming Club.
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2: with Connolly's Volkswagen Ballina, Sligo and Letterkenny, where ordering your 262 vehicle is easy at connollys.ie.
15: Today it will be mostly cloudy across the region with outbreaks of rain and drizzle. There'll be some drier intervals also. Highest temperatures of 15 to 17 degrees with moderate south to southwest winds. Taking a look at the weather for tonight, it'll be cloudy with rain extending northwards to all areas, heavy at times, lowest temperatures of 12 or 13 degrees with light to moderate southerly winds. And tomorrow will start off wet with rain in all areas. Through the late morning and early afternoon, rain will gradually clear eastwards with showers following from the west, some possibly heavy. Highest temperatures tomorrow of 15 to 17 degrees with light to moderate southerly or variable winds.
1: The weather forecast
2: with Connolly's SEAT Sligo, where ordering your 262 vehicle is easy at connollys.ie.
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15: Now, first in soccer, the Republic of Ireland women's team will find out their opponents for the 2027 World Cup playoffs at around 11 o'clock this morning. Hungary, Belarus and Romania are among the teams that Carla Ward's side could be drawn to face in round one. Ireland enter as one of the seeded teams, so will have home advantage in the second leg. And taking a look at some soccer more locally in the Mayo Football League, there are two fixtures down for decision tonight in the Elvery Sports Super League. Both at 7 o'clock, Ballyhane go up against Ballinrobe Town, while Claremorris take on Westport United. Further fixtures in the Mayo Football League on Saturday in the Killeen Sports Grand League 1, Bangor Hibs face Killala at 6:30. Three games also down for decision at 6:30 in the McDonnell Construction League 2. Fahy Rovers take on Ballyvary Blue Bombers. It's Conn Rangers versus Westport United, and Cross Malina face Glen Hest Rovers. Meanwhile, on Sunday, Castlebar Celtic will go up against Park Villa in round 5 of the FAI Junior Cup at 2 o'clock. Also on Sunday at 2:30 in the Elvery Sports Super League, Castlebar Celtic take on Ballyhane. There are five fixtures on the same day in the Castle Court Hotel Premier League. Two at 11 o'clock, Snuggbury United versus Westport United, and Ballina Town take on Ballyhane, while the other three fixtures are taking place at 2:30. Cross Malina versus Swinford, Iris Aintha take on Ballyhonest Town, and Castlebar Celtic go up against Strait and Foxford United. In the Killeen Sports Grand League 1, one fixture at 11 a.m, Fahy Rovers versus Conn Rangers, while at 3 o'clock Kilmore take on Claremorris, while Partrie Athletic take on Castlebar Town. And lastly, in the McDonnell Construction League 2, on Sunday, Ballinrobe Town take on Charlestown Athletic at 3 o'clock. Moving on to Gaelic games, and the GAA has announced the match officials for this weekend's All-Ireland Senior Football Championship encounter between Mayo and Meath. Down referee Paul Falloon has been given the whistle for the round 3 showdown, which takes place at McHale Park on Saturday evening. With both sides still chasing a place in the knockout stages, the stakes could hardly be higher. Victory will keep hopes of Sam Maguire's success alive, while defeat will bring an end to the championship journey. Throw-in at McHale Park is scheduled for 6:15 on Saturday, with a large crowd expected as Mayo look to keep their championship ambitions alive on home soil. And that game will be live on Midwest Radio with commentary from Stephen Grealis and Martin Carney, and that will be brought to you by Moran's Pharmacy of Castlebar. And meanwhile, in the All-Ireland Senior Ladies Football Championships, its winner takes all this weekend. After defeat to Dublin a fortnight ago, Diana O'Hora's Mayo now head to the hills to face Donegal, knowing if they avoid defeat, they'll advance to the last eight and avoid a relegation battle. Our coverage there is with thanks to Corrib Oil. And lastly, in rugby, Andrew Porter and Jack Crowley will miss Ireland's Nations Championship rugby matches next month through injury. Crowley has been sidelined by a blood vessel issue in his leg, while Porter hasn't recovered in time from a calf issue. Connacht's Billy Bohan, Sam Illo and Sean Jansen are the three uncapped players named for the games against Australia, Japan and New Zealand.
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15: 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Tommy Maron is up next, but from myself and everyone else here in the newsroom, have a good morning.
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0: 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And on its own, number 7. 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Yesterday's snowball game for €6,300 was not won. 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Today's numbers are, once again, 84, 55, 62, 79, 71, 19, 20, 37, 46, and 7.
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1: Thursday morning, it's the 18th day of June. Hello there and a very good morning to you.

Thanks for joining us today. Thanks to David for the breakfast show, Scott for the news, and here we are on the conveyor belt for another day. Weeks flying by, isn't it? Not great out there weather-wise today. We are going to get a fair dose of rain during the course of the day with fairly cloudy spells. In fact, mixed for the next couple of days. From Sunday onwards, though, it appears that temperatures are on the up and into next week. So, fingers crossed. So, how are you today? Anything on your mind you want us to highlight or get in touch with us? If there's anything you would like us to mention on the radio on your behalf, by text or WhatsApp 087 900 4141. That's courtesy of our great friends at Riley's Public House in Pyrmont in New York City. Our email address, studio@midwestradio.ie, or you can also get in touch because Petrina is taking your calls on 0818 3000 55. So please let us know what's on your mind today. Let me begin by wishing a happy birthday to an amazing lady. I don't think this will be the first or last time we're going to mention her today. She's from Garthmelia. Her name is Nora Ginley, and she celebrates her 100th birthday today. Nora, congratulations. Well done. Happy birthday. Mary and Seamus Cawley have told us all about the big celebrations in Garthmelia today. So if you know Nora Ginley, it's her 100th birthday. What an achievement. Nora, have a super, super day today. Lots of birthdays around. Joe Cuff from Cuff's Centra in Belmullet is celebrating his birthday today. Good morning, Joe. Have a great day. And apparently a bit of a hoolie on Saturday night has been organised. So Joe, enjoy your day. Angela, your good friend Angela, asked me to give you a mention today. So if you're in Cuff's Centra in Belmullet today, do wish Joe all the very best, Joe Cuff, on his birthday today. Another Mary has been in touch. And this Mary says, Tommy, big shout out, please, to our own Michael Howley, because it's Michael's birthday today. Michael, good morning. I don't know where you are, but you're somewhere. And all the best on your birthday today. Mary wants to wish you the best. I do know, though, that Larry Murray is in Foxford. Good morning, Larry. Happy birthday today. Lots of love to you from your two best buddies. That's Bridget and Teddy. Have a smashing day. That's the message to Larry Murray in Foxford. Good man, Larry. Enjoy your day today. Congratulations. Hope you have a super, super one. I'm sure you will. We've got a really, really busy programme for you today. I just wanted to start, though, by mentioning, because I know I see some WhatsApps and messages in on this already. The Dáil last evening voted in favour of passing a Sinn Féin proposal to abolish the three-day reflection period by 86 votes to 70. Now, there was a split on government benches due to the vote being one of conscience, which allowed, in many cases, government ministers the opportunity to vote against or for the proposal if they so wished. What we do know is that Micheál Martin and Simon Harris, as well as Health Minister Jennifer Carroll McNeill, they effectively voted public in favour of it. However, Ministers Jack Chambers, Climate Minister Dara O'Brien, as well as Dara Cleary voted against the motion. Norma Foley, Social Protection Minister, Dara Cleary, as I say, amongst those who voted against the proposal. This bill, by the way, just so you're aware, removes the three-day reflection period time between which a woman requests an abortion and can avail of same. And the legislation will now go to a special Oireachtas Health Committee for more detailed scrutiny, and it is envisaged that it may become law before the end of the year, hardly before the summer recess, but definitely by the end of the year. And as I say, already I see some calls in relation to this. Thomas says the removal of the three-day waiting time on the abortion law last night. He says, I don't give Minister Dara Cleary applause too often, but this time I will. But to the TDs who were in favour of the motion, I say, shame on all of you. I only believe in abortion, he says, in certain cases, rape, incest, and if the mother, child or both are in danger. If women have unprotected sex and get pregnant, why should an innocent life be lost? There's plenty of couples out there who can't have children, Thomas says, but are willing to adopt. I vote for a three-day period in the referendum, and only the people should be allowed to remove it, not our TDs. How dare they play God? That's from Thomas. Another caller, Breda, says, I applaud those ministers and those TDs who voted against this proposal by Sinn Féin.
God help all of us in relation to playing God by our politicians. This is such a serious matter, a matter of conscience. And I just wonder if those TDs, this is Breda speaking via a WhatsApp, if those TDs who voted in favour of this bill are waking up this morning realising what the consequences of it will be. As I say, keep your calls and WhatsApps coming on that one. Absolutely no problem whatsoever. This is a rather difficult subject. It's all about a product which is called glue traps. Now, glue traps, just so you're aware, you can buy them in a lot of hardware stores if you're having problems in your house or in your sheds with rats or mice. Now, I know it's not the most palatable discussion to be having first thing on a Thursday morning, but quite recently, a business in the west of Ireland was convicted and fined for selling glue traps, which were described in court as unnecessarily cruel. So the glue trap consists of a cardboard base. It's covered in the stickiest of glue. And obviously it's placed in attics or places where mice and rats frequent. So there's maybe a little bit of food left on the glue trap. I don't know if they put food on it or not. But once the mouse or the rat puts themselves on the cardboard base, they're stuck there. And experts are saying that the rodents frantically struggle to escape, obviously. They often will break bones. In fact, in some instances, there's been examples of mice and rats chewing off their own limbs in an effort to find freedom. Others suffocate when their faces get stuck in the glue. Others eventually succumb to starvation and dehydration. And in relation to all of that, Philip Kiernan, he's from the Irish Council Against Blood Sports. He lives in Mullingar. He writes a very short letter in the Irish Daily Mail this morning. He says, vets who have denounced these glue traps confirm that there is much suffering by the entrapped animals. It's not a sudden or merciful death. And because all mammals, he says, have similar nervous systems, they are capable of experiencing the same type of pain and suffering as human beings. He said, sadly, despite being illegal for years under the Wildlife Act, glue traps continue to surface in shops across this country. And he says, anybody who sees them offered for sale or being used is encouraged to report it to the National Parks and Wildlife Service. Now, I was aware these particular things existed, glue traps, but it's only when you go into the detail of the horrendous experience for that mouse or for that rat that you realise that they really are inhumane. And thankfully, they have been banned for a number of years, but a lot of people may not be aware of that being the situation. But that's a letter which we wanted to mention this morning. I know many of our listeners

0: EV cars. That's outside their homes. And he said that the new scrappage scheme, which offers, it's $5,000, I understand, for EV cars to replace petrol and diesel cars that are 13 years and over, comes into operation next month. And it will initially be available to about 2,000 motorists. And the minister hopes to expand beyond that. But in an interview into the issue of all of this, he said, from what dealers are telling me, it will be oversubscribed. This is the scrappage deal. However, he said the cost of EVs and access to charging could be a barrier. But one issue, he says, that the local authorities have prevented homeowners from installing charging points at the front of their houses over concerns that they could obstruct footpaths. He said the use of private cables can lead to enforcement and removal notices from local authorities or estate management companies. But he said some local authorities are now calling for legislation to allow safe cross-pavement charging. And he said he's going to introduce that before the end of the year, so that no householder who doesn't have a driveway or access to private charging of their cars will be able to do it on the public street. How exactly it's going to work, it sounds like there'll be a little bit of digging up to be done on the path. But it is something, he said, that's going to happen by the end of the year. So if you're holding off on buying an electric vehicle on the basis that you have no place to charge it, by the end of the year, according to Darragh O'Brien, that problem will have been surmounted once and for all. So that might be just some good news to people. A mention here for a young lady from Milltown in County Galway. And her name is Anna Higgins. And I got a call, Anna, from your granny Winnie and all the Keegans in Attymass, just outside Ballina there, near Bunnyconlon, to wish my granddaughter, Anna Higgins from Milltown, who's 21 today, and her boyfriend Gavin, who also happens to be 21 this week, in fact on Saturday, to wish them both happy birthdays. So no problem. So Anna Higgins, Milltown, and boyfriend Gavin, both celebrating birthdays this week. Anna's is today, Gavin's is on Saturday, and they'll see you on Saturday for a bit of a celebration. That's Granny Winnie and all the Keegan family in Attymass. Speaking of Attymass, good morning to Orla, Kian and Alina, and they're graduating from Attymass National School today. So congratulations and best of luck with the next chapter in your life, which is secondary school. From all the teachers and staff at Attymass National School, nice little reflection there for those youngsters heading into big school, as we used to call it back in the day. Let's see what's happening on the roads today.
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0: No major delays reported in Sligo Town this morning. All routes are moving well. Tubbercurry, Ballymote, West Sligo, no major roadworks there. In Mayo today, roadworks due to take place this morning and today and tomorrow also on the R319 road at Bunnacurry in Achill. So traffic controls are in operation there, so you can expect some delays. Don't forget the skate park at Lochlanna is closed at the moment and will be for the next number of weeks because of ongoing roadworks to the skate park at Lochlanna. Now, the footpath to the rear and all the access roads are open, but just to be aware of that particular situation. Usual delays in Brafey and Castlebar and on the Sligo Road inbound into Ballina, but all other routes are moving well this morning. Galway City, hotspots, Headford Road inbound, always busy, still very busy this morning. Also close to the Technology Park in Galway, we're hearing of backlogs to traffic there. Tuam Dunmore and Clare Galway traffic, though, generally are moving well. And Roscommon Town, Castlereagh Boyle and French Park, they're all moving with no major significant delays on this Thursday morning, the 18th of June. Stay safe on the roads today.
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0: Radio, the texter says, just wondering what do listeners think of our government changing the wording of a referendum already agreed by people of this country? Do we not have a democratic country anymore? Texter goes on to say, our values are leaving us fast. Our country is changing and not for the good. Abortion, in my view, this texter says, is murder, whatever way the government dress it up. Is our democracy at stake? Wake up, all you Irish people, and protect our children. There's loads more coming in on that particular subject. This one says, the saddest day for me in Ireland was when the right to abortion was introduced. The sad thing about this new amendment, which was passed through in the Oireachtas yesterday evening, removing the 3-day

0: execution, this texter says, is what it was. Two female leaders who are pushing it for it to be introduced. Our two coalition leaders are backing it because they think it is the popular thing to do. May God forgive all the government ministers and those who voted for this amendment. Oh, but I forgot those people don't maybe believe in God. That's from Mary. And I imagine we're going to get a lot more comments in relation to that decision last night by our Oireachtas to end that three-day period. And if you want to get your view on it, 087 900 4141 is our number. Now, just before we go to our first piece on the programme this morning, I just want to mention Sinead and Cahill. They're getting married today in Galway. Best of luck to you. Have a great day from Annie in Williamstown. And she said she's really looking forward to a mighty day. So congratulations to the happy couple and to all the couples who are getting married. Probably not a lot of couples getting married today, but over the weekend. It's 18 minutes past nine.
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0: Tomorrow night in the Erris Coast Hotel, the winners of the various categories of the Network Ireland Mayo 2026 will be awarded. There's loads of categories, and we all know because we've spoken many times about Network Ireland. It is an amazing organisation that is recognising the dedicated female professionals and entrepreneurs across the country who have successful careers and who run successful businesses. But of course, in many cases, they also have to juggle the need of their families, plus are involved in the communities that they are living in, as well as carrying out voluntary work. So they are amazing people. And just ahead of the awards ceremony tomorrow night, I'm joined by the president of Network Ireland Mayo, Orla Backenberg. Good to talk to you again, Orla. Good morning.
2: Good morning, Tommy. How are you?
0: All's well here. Thanks for joining us. So tomorrow night, you're dusting down the candelabras. It's going to be a special occasion in the Erris. It is tomorrow night, isn't it?
2: It is. It is. And it definitely will be. It's going to be a night to remember for many, many people. A huge celebration with just, we've got 25 of Mayo's finest businesswomen, and all competing in various categories, as you mentioned earlier, from solo business to emerging to established networkers and creatives, and right up to STEM. So, yeah, there's a lot on the cards. Going to be some high energy and some great collaborations going on around the room as well.
0: We always say this. We underestimate the value of women generally in this country. We have this pay gap issue, which is ongoing. And a lot of people just find it difficult to understand how a woman can be as successful in business as a man. But slowly but surely, that mindset is changing.
2: Oh, absolutely. Absolutely. And if you look at the, you know, the caliber in the room tomorrow night, even our invited guests, you know, we've got right up to, you know, the Minister of State and Enterprise. So we're definitely getting a seat at the table and we're being recognized, and quite rightly so. Look, we all face business challenges, whether we're women or men in business. Business is business, and it can be rewarding, it can be tough and challenging. But if we all work together, it sort of makes the road a little bit easier.
0: It certainly does. So how many category awards will be given out tomorrow evening?
2: We have got six categories out tomorrow evening, and from employees right through to the businesses that I sort of mentioned earlier, and then a couple of special tributes as well. So it's high energy. There's lots to do. The Erris Coast have got a fantastic menu set up for us, and lots of good connections, collaborations, and excitement really for it all. Mindspace is our chosen charity this year, and they'll be with us as well, and we're going to be doing a big fundraiser for them tomorrow night.
0: Right, that's wonderful. And I know next week we're going to dedicate 1 hour on Tuesday and I think the other on Thursday to talk to some of the award winners, because we want listeners to know these people, these women in our communities who are doing incredible work at business level and really, really bucking the trend of that women should only be behind computer screens and answering telephones. So it's going to be a great Absolutely. Night tomorrow night, and it's all systems go. Are there still some tickets available?
2: Yeah, you can reach out. You can reach out on the website, or you can just reach out to me directly via email. So it would be president@networkmayo.com. And then if you could all just look at our social media, our finalists are up there, and maybe give them a follow and support them as much as you possibly can. All of their details are right across Facebook, Instagram, and LinkedIn. You know, you find us all over the place. Network Mayo. Is Network Ireland Mayo, I beg your pardon, is if you can all just give us a follow and definitely support our fantastic finalists, some of whom you're going to meet next week, Tommy.
0: I'm really looking forward to it. Just in relation to the age cohort, is it predominantly younger women now that we're seeing coming forward?
2: It is. It's a real mix. There's some well-established, but There's a lot of younger women with younger families who are looking to just, you know, find a journey, find a purpose for themselves. But there's definitely a diverse mix across ages, locations and industries in Mayo. It's a big county and a very industrious county.
0: It certainly is. And we'll be seeing all of that in action tomorrow night with those fabulous women. And we'll be meeting most of them on our programmes next week. Orla, the best of luck. Have you got the gown all done and ready? Yeah.
2: Oh, absolutely. Yeah. That's important. I think everybody does. The glitz and glamour is all out for tomorrow night. Thank you, Tommy.
0: Okay, not at all. Take care of yourself, Orla. Thanks for joining us today. That's Orla Backenberg, President of Network Ireland Mayo. Incredible organisation, promoting the talented and dedicated females who are running their own businesses and at the helm of many boards of directors in this country. So we look forward to meeting them next week. I told you we'd have more than one mention for Nora Ginley from Garth Melia on her 100th birthday today. I just see another request in here to wish her all the very best, celebrating her 100th today. Nora Ginley, we are so blessed to be celebrating this with you, and we love you so much. From her 13 children, her in-laws, her grandchildren, and her great-grandchildren. 13 of her own children. That's brilliant. So what a celebration for the Ginleys in Garth Melia this weekend. Enjoy every second of it. Happy birthday, Joe in Centra in Belmullet. It doesn't say who this one's from, Joe, but all the very best to you. Tommy, would you please mention that the relic of Carlo Atticus will be in Ballyhane Church this Saturday evening for Mass at 7:30. All are welcome. So if that's of interest to you, please, please let us know. Listeners wondering, did Rose Conway Walsh vote in favour of the proposal from Sinn Féin? I cannot talk for Rose Conway Walsh, whether she did or she didn't, but we will make a call and see what the story is there. Loads of other texts. This one says, I was listening to your programme on Tuesday where the two ladies were telling you about their eviction from their rented accommodation. And this texter says, I think that the county council should do an overhaul of their house stock. As in my estate, there are two council houses that have been vacant for over a year and nobody's moved into either of them. And here we are in a housing crisis. I also feel that anybody that has a council house, when their children grow up and move out, they should have to downsize and not keep, for example, a four-bedroomed house for just one or two people. Just wonder if other listeners agree or disagree. Thanks for that, texter. And here's another text, loads of them, as I say, coming in this morning. A listener was on the N17 on Tuesday evening, not far from the entrance to the golf club. What golf club? I'm not sure. When he spotted four kittens along the side of the road, he stopped, managed to pick one of the kittens up, and he had to actually get off the road. So he went home, picked up what he needed, and he rescued the other kittens. Fair dues to me. He rescued two more of them. So obviously there's still one, if not more, still on the loose. And the gentleman just wants to say that in this day and age, it's unbelievable that somebody would dump kittens along the side of the road and just drive off and think no more of it. I totally agree. I just can't understand what's going through people's heads when they do things like that. There's just one other thing I want to mention, which kind of really took me aback this morning. It's one of the lead headlines in the Irish Examiner. The headline is Soldier Forced to Eat Cigarette Butts. And it's a story of a guy called Pádraig Lenihan. He's a former radio technician with the Defence Forces. And this week, he recounted an incident that happened when he was an apprentice in the Defence Forces back, I think it was in the late 1980s, when an officer discovered him and some of his mates having a card game in the dormitory of the centre that they were studying or practicing to become members of the Defence Forces. And when this officer, who's referred to as 2LTB, found Pádraig Lenihan playing cards in the dormitory. This was in November of 1989. He was just 19 years old at the time. Mr. Lenihan recounted at a tribunal yesterday about this particular incident where he said he was bullied, he was revoked from having weekend leave. He was also subjected to emotional abuse by this officer, as I say, referred to for the benefit of this case as 2LTB. But in relation to the cigarette incident, Mr. Lenihan recalled that the officer entered the dormitory and started screaming at him when he saw him playing cards. And I quote this individual directly in his statement yesterday. He said, the officer said, put those cigarettes in your effing mouth. He was referring to some cigarettes that were in an ashtray. And he said the officer had a wild, wild look on his face. And he simply looked at the ashtray and said to this young man, Pádraig Lenihan, he said, chew Lenihan. And Pádraig Lenihan said yesterday, I just felt that if I didn't, the whole platoon will be in so much trouble. After all, I'm in the army. He said, I could feel the ashes all around my mouth and on my tongue. I got some of them down. He said, then eat the rest of them. I was just scared, like, and feeling so sick. I hid some of them under my tongue. When he thought I had them all chewed, made me open my mouth. And he also said that the officer eventually left and he obviously got very, very ill as a result. Awful behaviour. You know, I mean, we talked about this sort of stuff going on in our classrooms and in other places, but that was a really horrific situation recalled at a tribunal, which was yesterday. And it's the front page story of the Irish Examiner newspaper. Absolutely horrendous stuff. And you could only pray and hope that that kind of stuff ain't happening anymore.
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13: The countdown is on for Paul Claffey's October music trips to sunny Spain. 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
0: Now, Martin Moran is a coach and Martin just asked me to wish all the athletes from Rehab Care Services Castlebar every success at the Special Olympics Ireland Summer Games. They're starting in Dublin today, running right through until the weekend. So we send our best wishes, Martin, on your behalf, and indeed on ours too, to all of those wonderful young people, and not so young, taking part in the Special Olympics in Dublin this weekend. Well done. 20 years of dedicated service. I'm speaking of a local postman by the name of Timmy Kennedy. He was a local community postman for the Newport Glen Hest area for many years, and he has just retired from On Post. He's a Meath man. Now, living in Mayo this week and you being from Meath, Timmy, isn't great. Now, that's just being totally honest with you, but you know that's only banter to do with Mayo playing Meath, excuse me, on Saturday evening in Castlebar. Anyway, all of that aside, apart from being a passionate GAA supporter, he's also a great guy. And Timmy, we were asked to wish you all the very best because I know your colleagues and friends recently gathered to mark your retirement and you were presented with the Cúchulainn Trophy in appreciation for your outstanding contribution to An Post and the communities of Newport and Glenhest, which you served with such distinction for so many years. So we want to wish Timmy a long, healthy and enjoyable retirement and thank him for two dedicated years of sterling service to the people of Newport and surrounding areas. So we'd say that on behalf of all of the people of Newport and Glenhest. That's Timmy Kennedy. Actually, they know him as Trim Tim because you see, Trim is in County Meath. So they call him Trim Tim. So where you are, we'll see who'll have the last laugh on Saturday evening, Tim. Anyway, that's Timmy Kennedy. Best wishes on your retirement. Time check on Midwest. It's 25 to 10.
13: 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Delaney's Mace Tomb, from the community, serving the community.
0: On this subject of customs charges, which is coming into effect on the 1st of July, if you purchase items online from a non-EU country, you will be subjected to a €3 per item customs charge. But one listener just wanted to clarify something. He says, I know something is relation to this, you've talked a lot about it, but customs charges have nothing to do with An Post. This charge was brought in after Brexit. Items arriving into Ireland are checked by customs and they decide how to proceed. On post, get a lot of negativity that they don't deserve. So happy to put that particular view on the airwaves this morning. And this texter says, Tommy, I just learned that the country markets in Westport don't exist anymore. It was a very essential and social meeting place. So can you please talk about this loss? It might stimulate another try. We cannot leave the whole of these type of things go because it is such a disadvantage and a blow for local social occasions. I didn't realise the country market in Westport doesn't exist anymore. They used to have a huge country market there every week. So I don't know what the reasons behind it are. Heard that we'll follow it up. And if anybody who used to attend the Westport Country Market can tell us what the story is there, we'd appreciate very, very much indeed. There's been a load of bundles of calls about this idea of a ban on social media for under 16s in this country, and we've loads on turbines as well. I'll try and get to some of those in due course, but I did promise the crew at RTE. Late date on RTE Radio 1 this Saturday evening is going to be coming live from Blacksod Lighthouse in County Mayo. It's part of the 160th anniversaries of RTE, and also since the lighthouse first became operational. As we know, it still remains a vital operating service for vessels, and it's wonderful. Anyway, presenter Ray Cudahy is going to be based at the lighthouse for late date, and Cathal Murray will broadcast from Inishgay Islands, all part of the celebrations there. And that's going to happen on late date on RTE Radio 1 on Saturday night from 10 until 1. Now, when was the last time you went into your local travel agent? There was a time when you wanted to book your holidays. The only place to go was to your local travel agent. And with the, I suppose, the arrival of internet and all of the conveniences of being able to book your own flights and your own accommodation, the roles of travel agents have subsided in recent years. But still, there are some long-established travel agents out there who are continuing to do the business. And this morning we want to talk about a little bit about travel agents and maybe ask you to consider that maybe you should be trying your local travel agent. They could actually get you a much better deal. And quite recently, a travel group called Frosch has partnered with one of the longest established travel agents in the west of Ireland, which is Grogan Travel, based in Tuam. And they've now come together under the Frosch umbrella to offer a whole plethora of high-value, high-end and middle-end and low-end holidays, depending on your budget. I'm joined on the programme this morning by Marion Dunn, who is a travel consultant with Grogan Travel. Thanks for joining us, Marion, and good morning.
18: Good morning, Tommy, and look, thank you for having us.
0: Are you lying on a sunbed somewhere in the Costa del Sol?
18: Tommy, at the moment, yes, I'm just keeping the shade, trying to sit in the shade.
0: You wish, and I wish.
18: I wish, exactly.
0: Yeah. Thanks Irish for joining travel. Us. So recently, Grogan Travel partnered with this travel group, Frosch. Tell us a little bit about that.
18: Well, Tommy, I suppose first and foremost, for anybody that isn't aware of Grogan Travel, there are 60 years as a family business operating out of Tuam. In recent years, under the leadership and management of Francis Grogan, who brought this success to where it is today. About a year ago, we became part of the bigger Frosch group, which I suppose for us has been very exciting because we're part of a bigger team of people. Grogan Travel, I suppose, for the past number of years have been helping the people of Tuam and across the west of Ireland plan all their holidays, to arrange their sun holiday, their family holiday, be it a city break, a cruise, a honeymoon, or long-haul trip. So we are providing the same local personal service our customers know and trust, but we're part of a bigger group.
0: And that always means that it opens more opportunity.
18: Yes, buying power, I suppose, and choices, as you said there. You know, quite a range of holidays, from your honeymoon to your solo traveller to your bucket list. You know, we find that people are travelling more. People are more aware of what's out there. And as travel agents, we have a huge array of offers and, I suppose, of ideas to give people.
0: I'll talk about trends in a minute. You are, I think, one of the longest serving members of Grogan Travel, if not the longest.
18: Now, I'm not the 60 years, Tommy.
0: No, I know that. I know that. But you've been there a while.
18: I've been there a while, yeah.
0: Back in the, you know, in the day when, like, I remember in the 80s, 90s, even noughties in particular, going into a travel agent was the same as going into an A&E department of a hospital. It was just full of people. And
18: busy.
0: All of the travel consultants were to their heads and their toes with paperwork and trying to get people sorted with holidays. Obviously, things have changed. But can you give better value than if I decide to click a link at home and take my holiday to Portugal or Spain or Canada or wherever?
18: Sometimes people, I suppose, solely focus on the headline price, Tommy, from not looking at the extra charges that are there. When they actually go down to the bottom line, there, you know, there's great, I suppose, when you go online, there's great from prices. But it's not always about getting, you know, it's always about getting what suits you, not always getting the cheapest deal. We have, I suppose, when a customer comes to us, we give them choices. And because as travel agents, we're every day in and out of airlines and bed banks and suppliers, we have the knowledge to condense what they want, I suppose, and give them the best options for their budgets and their needs.
0: And that you just can't be, whether it's on the phone or face-to-face, that experience that you would have from hearing anecdotally from other people who've had holidays that have been either a success or a disaster, that you can guide them to avoiding the pitfalls.
18: Correct. You know, you find a travel agent, I suppose, will have the expertise. You're going to get the protection, you're going to get the peace of mind. We're government licensed, we're bonded, we have to be. I suppose, Tommy, we're every day doing the same job over years and years. There's probably about 100 years between us all in the office. So we have the knowledge and we can, you know, people have, you know, we often get customers come in, look at her, give us a call, we want X, Y, and Z, but we can narrow that down fairly quickly for them to give them the options they need to suit what they're actually looking for and get the best value for money.
0: About 2 months ago, people were getting very nervous about booking holidays because we had the war, we had the escalation in fuel prices, we even heard of airlines maybe suggesting cancellations. But all of that has eased now. So are people confident again to get on an airplane and head for the sun?
18: So people are certainly paying more attention to world events, you know, but travel demands are still very strong. I suppose most of the Irish destinations, most of the Irish people, the destinations that they would be going to, the Spains, the Portugals, the Costa Bravas, the Canary Islands, and our operations out of Knock, there was no disruption in any of that. And I suppose what people really need is reassurance and up-to-date advice, and that's where the travel agent can really help.
0: Yeah. And speaking of Knock, Ireland West, you promote that, and it is such a vital part of the marketing for a travel agent to say, look, a couple of miles up the road, there's your airport.
18: Absolutely. Knock, I think it's about 18 flights we have operating, almost 40 from Shannon. You know, the west of Ireland, we're very fortunate. We have all of the, most of the Spanish resorts. You know, we have great choices. They can be, you can leave Knock Airport 3 hours, you're in your destination. So, you know, what it means for people, less travelling, keeping it simple, I suppose. Nobody wants the stress of going to a massive airport and having the stresses there where we have the local people there to get them through and everything. Yeah. So, yeah, we're very fortunate to have that on our doorstep.
0: Well, from experience, I can tell you one thing. The less hassle you have from travelling to a holiday destination, the better, as far as I'm concerned.
18: Yes.
0: So where are the main places people are going this summer, Marion?
18: Well, I suppose, as you mentioned there, we have Knock and Shannon. We have quite a lot of flights operating. I suppose Spain becomes one of the most favourite with the Irish holidaymaker, Tommy, because you have, you know, it's accessible from the west as well. You have your Portugal. We also have Greece. The long-haul destinations are very popular as well. And we find with honeymoons, Japan, Vietnam, Thailand, that type of thing as well. The family holiday is always a keen favourite. Most families try and get away once a year. And Spain, the Costa Brava, that area is always a very, very good seller.
0: Gosh, imagine honeymooning in Japan. That sounds...
18: Yeah, we have a huge... I think honeymooners have actually become very big with us now. And what we've found from since COVID, actually, Tommy, there's been a huge change in the profile of client that we had. We're actually getting the younger client now, the solo traveller looking to join a group,
0: right,
18: and honeymooners where people have this, I suppose a wedding can be stressful, and couples are coming on, sending an email and looking maybe to do something 6 months after the wedding in some cases, or maybe a year down the road, planning that trip. So, you know, it's great because they're doing things they want to do.
0: They want to, exactly. Yeah. Listen, I didn't check my emails, me being a naughty boy, before I came into the studio, but I think that you wanted to mention one particular package at the moment that you're promoting. Am I correct?
18: Yes. At the moment, we're as part of the Frosch Group, they've also acquired the John Galligan travel agent as well, which John does some wonderful bucket list trips. But there's one going out on the 4th of October for 4 nights doing the fjords. And it's a fabulous trip. It's actually on our Facebook page. And if anybody wants to ring our office, we'll give you the details of it as well. But certainly any of his trips are something very, very special. Mm. And he has expertise, knowledge in everything he does.
0: Right.
18: So it's a wonderful trip to view.
0: Now, if people want to get in touch with Grogan Travel, the number is 093-2411-6. I hope I'm right in saying that that's the correct number.
18: Correct, that's right.
0: 09321-24116. You'll also get them on Grogan Travel on Facebook. And you do have a website, don't you?
18: We have actually sales@grogantravel.ie is a very good one as well, because we get a lot of inquiries in on that one.
0: Okay.
18: sales@grogantravel.ie.
0: Okay, and Grogan...
18: Or just give us a call.
0: Yeah,
18: you know,
0: and
18: Tommy, just give us a call.
0: Sure. And grogantravel.ie is the website. And to celebrate your partnership now with Frosch Travel Group, you and Frosch have come up with a lovely little prize for us, where you're giving
18: indeed
0: listeners the opportunity of 2 return flights to Madrid and 2 return flights to Alicante. Now,
18: yes,
0: full
18: Tommy
0: terms and conditions are available on your website, which is grogantravel.ie. 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Well done.
18: You've
0: passed with
18: Thank
0: flying
18: you, Tommy.
0: Colours. So when do I collect my flights and my accommodation? For
18: Tommy, it's ready there.
0: Okay.
18: Just turn around.
0: Oh, it is. It's here. Okay.
18: There it is.
0: There it is. Okay, listen, thanks for joining us, Marion.
18: Tommy, thank you. It's been a pleasure. Thank you, Tommy.
0: Well done. That's Marion Dunn there, travel consultant with Grogan Travel in Tuam. 093-24116. And what we're saying to you is not alone just in relation to Grogan Travel, but if you have travel agents in your own area, in your own space, give them a call and let's keep those businesses in operation.
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0: This Saturday morning at 4:45 in the morning, John Monaghan, who's a community guard at the Claremorris Community Policing Unit, is going to get on his bicycle in Belfast, right, at 4:45 on Saturday morning. And he's going to chase the sun all day if he can see it in the sky. And he's going to arrive in Enniscrone on Saturday evening at 10:15. And that's going to be a total of 340 kilometres on his bike this Saturday. It's all part of an international event called Chase the Sun. But he's doing it as a charity cycle in memory of Saoirse Duggan, the three-year-old girl from Bacon, Claremorris, who sadly passed away in June of last year from leukemia. And he's named this charity event Saoirse's Sunshine Cycle. And I have John Monaghan, and I'm sorry this is short and sweet, John, but I hope I've got the main pieces of the jigsaw posed here, because the reason you're doing it for Saoirse is because Saoirse had a very special place in your heart as a member of the Community Gardaí of Claremorris.
29: That's correct, Tommy, and thanks very much for having me on this morning. Look, Saoirse was an absolutely beautiful girl, a much adored child of Martina and Tommy. Her bright smile would brighten up any room that she'd walk into. She had a beautiful nature. She was a very protective big sister of her little sister, Ava. She had a fantastic sense of humour. And it's just a shame that I didn't get to know her more before she passed away. A beautiful child. And although she battled leukemia, she never let herself be defined by the illness. And she stayed positive and fun, basically, all the way to her final days.
0: Yeah, and she became a little blue hero, which meant that she was dressed up in Gardaí uniform and she was in the squad car and you were kind of her mentor, were you, for that
29: day? I'm her kind of, as I'd say, she called me her big blue buddy. Yeah, buddy. Exactly. Yeah. So that was in March to last year, 2025, she got the uniform. Her number is unique, like every guard's number, it's unique. She was HG. 621, which is Honorary Garda 621. But as I say now, she's now Heavenly Garda, HG621 as well. Yeah, that number was unique to her. And she got loads of experiences through Little Blue Heroes.
0: Yeah. Now, the money you raise from doing this cycle on Saturday morning from Belfast to Enniscrone goes where?
29: It goes directly to Little Blue Heroes, which is a charity organisation which was founded in 2017. It is literally, they're just one person employed. Everyone else that works with Little Blue Heroes works voluntarily. It's all Gardaí that are basically serving at this moment in time, retired Gardaí and civic-minded people, basically, who help out this charity to provide basically financial support and create experiences for seriously ill children in Ireland.
0: Okay, you've got an iDonate page, which is idonate.ie/ John's Cycle for Saoirse. Okay, that's John's Cycle for Saoirse. And we're asking our listeners to please contribute to that. We put all the details, by the way, up on our socials later on this morning. Just before you go, I'm sorry it's short, John, but you quickly want to say thanks to a few people.
29: Yeah, thanks very much, Tommy. And look, a massive thanks to Martina and the Duggan and O'Brien families for allowing me the honour and the privilege of doing this in Saoirse's memory. I want to thank a very good friend of mine, Ollie Crowe, whose dad passed away 6 weeks ago, who's doing the cycle with me, and he still forged on and was fully committed to it. I want to thank my fantastic wife, Michelle, who has been unwavering in her support. She has literally given over all her time to let me train for this event. She's been fantastic. She's also supporting me on the day. A good friend of mine, Jerry Noon, is taking work off tomorrow to help support me as well up in Belfast for the day. My sister, who has been unbelievable helping me fundraise up around the Oranmore Kinvara side. She has people plagued at this stage. Thanks to all who have thrown their support behind me on social media. Thanks to all who, so most importantly, thanks to all the people of Galway Mayo and further afield who have kindly supported and donated to this cause. I have been truly humbled by the generosity of people in that area. I am, Tommy, €60 shy of €16,000, which is truly humbled me. It's just fantastic. Brilliant. It just goes to show, aren't the Irish people great for a charity and a cause?
0: They sure are. Let's get it up to 20 grand. So we're asking people, idonate.ie, and just look for John's Cycle for Saoirse, and you'll be able to pop a few bob in there. Listen, the best of luck, 340 kilometres cycle on Saturday from Belfast at sunrise to sunset at 10:15 in Enniscrone. Better you than me, and fair play to you and Ollie for taking on the challenge. John, thanks for joining us, and good luck.
29: Tommy, thanks for having me on. I appreciate the time.
0: Take care.
29: Thank you, Tommy.
0: There it is.
29: Bye.
0: John Monaghan, Community Garda there in Claremorris Community Policing Unit. What a great thing to do in memory of the beautiful HG621 Garda, Saoirse Duggan. We've got a news update next.
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7: And I know. It's Jerry Guthrie here. Myself and the band would love to see you on the dance floor this Saturday night at Julian's of Midfield. 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And I'm
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15: Good morning, I'm Scott Stephens. Both Mayo-based ministers have voted against a Sinn Féin bill seeking to remove the mandatory three-day wait period for abortion services. The proposal passed its first stage in the Dáil yesterday after a conscience vote was given for government members. While Taoiseach Micheál Martin, Taoiseach Simon Harris, Minister for Health Jennifer Carroll McNeill and others voted in favour, many government members did not. In a statement to Midwest Radio News, Fianna Fáil TD for Mayo and Minister for Social Protection Dara Cailleary said the three-day wait was a key part of the assurances given prior to people voting in the referendum in 2018. People voted, he continued, on the proposal in 2018 on the basis of those assurances, and I don't believe they should be removed. Fine Gael TD for Mayo and Junior Minister Alan Dillon also voted against the proposal. In a statement to Midwest Radio News, he said, "I believe that when this issue was put to the people in 2018, the waiting period formed part of what was presented to voters. Removing it now," he continued, "would remove a safeguard that was part of that agreement and would alter the basis on which the public gave its consent. The bill will now be examined by an Oireachtas committee before progressing to the next stage." The National Dairy Council is welcoming progress on mandatory nutritional standards for school meals. Legislation on the issue passed through to the second stage in the Dáil this week after the Social Democrats argued the Food Safety Authority of Ireland should regulate the programme. National Dairy Council senior nutritionist Dr. Mary Harrington says a mandatory requirement for milk would benefit children's growth.
16: We are concerned about the current lack of a drink that's going alongside the meal. The meal is funded at the moment, but there's no drink. So we think there's an opportunity there for highly nutritious milk to fill this dairy gap.
15: And still to come, 50 young swimmers to raise money this weekend in aid of the Sunflower Children's Hospice.
17: 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For powerful relief that's more than just paracetamol, that's one for Panadol. 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
15: Up to 50 young swimmers from Castlebar Swimming Club are to take part in a swim in aid of the Sunflower Children's Hospice this weekend. The event at Loch Lanna Swimming Pool, which was originally due to take place in May but was postponed due to the passing of club member and committee volunteer Bernie Kilboyle, will see the swimmers swim the equivalent of the River Shannon's 360-kilometre length in a single day. 70% of all funds raised will go directly to the Sunflower Children's Hospice project, while the remaining funds will support youth sport, coaching and community well-being through Castlebar Swimming Club.
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2: With Connolly's Mercedes-Benz Galway and Sligo, where ordering your 262 vehicle is easy at connollys.ie.
15: Today will be mostly cloudy across the region with outbreaks of rain and drizzle. There'll be some drier intervals also. Highest temperatures of 15 to 17 degrees with moderate south to southwest winds.
1: The weather forecast
2: with Connolly's Cupra Sligo, where ordering your 262 vehicle is easy at connollys.ie.
15: And it's time now for this morning's death and funeral notices. The death has occurred of Breage Coyne, Ardon East, Clonbur, County Galway. Funeral Mass today at 12 noon in St. Patrick's Church, Clonbur, followed by burial in Ross Hill Cemetery, Clonbur. Joseph Doran, Derry Herbert, Liz Carney, Westport and formerly of Bray, County Wicklow. Burial today at 12 noon in Bohernabrina Cemetery. Jerry Carthy, Main Street, Castlebar and Santa Fe, New Mexico, USA. Remembrance Mass in the Church of the Holy Rosary, Castlebar, on Saturday at 1:30. Kathleen Conlon, Thomas Street, Kilchamaw. Reposing at O'Hora's Funeral Home, Kilchamaw, tomorrow evening from 5 o'clock until 7. Funeral will arrive at the Church of the Holy Family, Kilchamaw, on Saturday for Requiem Mass at 12 noon, followed by burial in Kilcannure Cemetery, Kilchamaw. Martin Derrig, Dramore, Clougher, Claremorris and formerly of Westport, suddenly at the Mater Hospital. Remains reposing at his residence on Sunday evening from 5 o'clock until 8. Funeral Mass in Ballintubber Abbey on Monday at 1 o'clock, with burial afterwards in the adjoining cemetery. Teresa Killeen, Ní Collins, Carrow Naden, Ballyhaunis, peacefully in the Ave Maria Nursing Home, Tourine, reposing at the home of her daughter, Mary Killeen Timoney, Carrow Naden, on tomorrow evening from 4 o'clock until 8, arriving at St. Joseph's Church, Ahamore, on Saturday for funeral mass at 3:30, burial afterwards in the local cemetery. Sean Patrick Lynch, Rockfield, Turla, Castlebar and formerly of Stockport, Cheshire, suddenly at his home. Reposing at the Cody Funeral Home, Castlebar, this evening from 5:30 until 6:30. Removal from Cody's Funeral Home tomorrow morning at 11 o'clock to St. Bride's Church, Ballintubber, County Roscommon, to arrive at 12:30 for Requiem Mass at 1 o'clock. Burial afterwards in Rathmoyle Cemetery. House private, please. Tommy Mannion, Tommy John Tomás, Tooting, London and Clockbrack, County Galway, peacefully at Gibson's Lodge Nursing Home, London. Funeral cortege arriving to St. Patrick's Church, Clonbur, this evening at 4 o'clock. Funeral Mass tomorrow at 12 noon with burial afterwards in Ross Hill Cemetery, Clonbur. Joe McNamara, Burrish, Irishtown, suddenly. Reposing at Carey's Funeral Home, Ballindine, tomorrow evening from 6 o'clock with removal at 8 to the Church of the Holy Family, Irishtown. Funeral Mass on Saturday morning at 11 o'clock, followed by burial in Irishtown Cemetery. Sean O'Boyle, Largan Boy, Ballyhaunis, peacefully at his home in his 95th year. Reposing at the family home tomorrow evening from 4:30 until 7 o'clock. Funeral will arrive to St. Margaret Mary's Church, Bacon, on Saturday for funeral mass at 12 noon. Burial afterwards in Ballyhaunis Cemetery. May Shevlin ni Kerry Briska Bangor Eris peacefully at Mayo University Hospital in her 94th year. Remains reposing at Daly's funeral home, Bangor Eris, tomorrow evening from 5 o'clock until 7, with the funeral arriving to the Church of the Sacred Heart, Bangor Eris, at 8 o'clock. Funeral mass on Saturday at 11:30, with burial afterwards in Bangor Eris Cemetery. House private, please. Una Sloan, ni McKermit, Largan Boy, Ballyhaunis, suddenly at her home. Reposing at her home this evening from 5 o'clock until 7. Funeral arriving to Bacon Church tomorrow for Mass at 12 noon. Burial afterwards in Ballyhaunis Cemetery. And that concludes this morning's funeral notices. Midwest Radio extends sympathy to the family and friends of the deceased. May the souls of the departed rest in peace. All funeral arrangements are available to view on midwestradio.ie, where you can also leave a message of condolence.
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0: Thank you, Rowan. The central bank has revised upwards its forecasts for inflation for this year and next, and they've warned that the possibility of it reaching almost 5% is in a severe scenario for 2027. The bank said higher energy costs are eroding household incomes, and also

0: 6.7 pence sterling.
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0: Thursday morning, it's the 18th of June. Welcome back to the second hour of today's programme. Tommy Maron here with you until 11 o'clock. I mentioned here to say good wishes to a very special resident at the Black Rocks Nursing Home. That's Tommy O'Malley. Good morning, Tommy. You celebrate your 96th birthday today. Congratulations from all your friends at home. So, Tommy, I'm sure there'll be big celebrations for you today at Black Rocks Nursing Home. Tommy, can I please wish Antonio Scott a very happy 60th birthday today? No problem. Hello, Antonio, and a happy 60th birthday. This is from Stuart, who wants to wish you a very, very happy birthday today. So congratulations and well done to you. Mentioned that there are two black ponies on the R312. That's at Tonakil near Keena Crossroads in the Bellacoric area. Brendan, thanks for sending that in to us. So if you're travelling in that area, be very, very careful. Nora Ginley, I mentioned Nora earlier on. She's from Gurthmelia in Barnathra, and she celebrates her 100th birthday today. There's loads of requests in for Nora, including Kay and Packy Carey. They want to wish you well, Nora. So too Tony Maguire from Barnathra, from a place called Bolly Horny in Barnathra. Tony, we send good wishes on your behalf to Nora. And also Paddy Joe and Eileen Murphy were in touch to wish Nora Ginley a very, very happy birthday today. Congratulations to you, Nora. And another mention for you, this time with love from Edel, Seamus, and your great grandchildren, Lucy and Jack. And they're all so, so proud of you today. I was asked to mention as well that there's a beautiful Labrador dog wandering on the Foxford Castlebar Road. It's a very busy road. So if you're missing your Labrador dog in that area, that's where it is. Hopefully somebody will take that dog off the road and maybe look after it until we can find the owner. But please, please, if you are the owner of that Labrador dog, it's wandering on the Foxford Castlebar Road as we speak. It's 10:15.
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0: Now, a lot of people are asking us, how did the 5 TDs in Mayo vote in relation to that proposal by Sinn Féin on the abortion issue? We are making contact with all of the TDs for Mayo at the moment, and we'll give you that list in a few minutes' time as to how each of the TDs in Mayo voted.
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0: Now, today's jobs, carpenter improver is required in the Ballina in the Scrone area. 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Brosna Energy, they're looking for experienced home surveyor to join their team. Experience in deep retrofit is essential. And Brosna Energy are also looking for a first-fix carpenter. The Grace, Westport Estate, hiring in all departments. Next Wednesday, they're having a recruitment open day from 10:30 to 2 at the Grace, Westport Estate. Warrell Timber Group are looking for a wood chipper driver with crane experience essential. Chipper training can be provided. They're also looking for an Arctic truck driver with walking floor and skelly experience. Previous crane or log work would be an advantage. Atlantic Care are looking for caregivers across Mayo. Harrington Concrete are looking for machine plant operatives. They're also looking for a fabricator, site engineer, shuttering carpenter, concrete finisher, commercial van stroke car mechanic, construction plant fitter, as well as a tar and concrete plant operatives and a tarmac paving crew. And Dovida, they're looking for healthcare assistance across all areas of Mayo. Training can be provided, but experienced home care assistants are welcome. You must have your own transport and a full driver's license. That's Job Waves for this Thursday, the 18th of June. 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
0: It is Men's Health Week. We've been

0: talking about it most of this week. Westbewell.ie is a great website, and it's all about asking men to be more active in looking after their bodies, and if they get signals that something ain't right, to have it checked out and not leave it, which sadly most men do. This morning, as part of our ongoing look at Men's Health Week, I'm delighted to have with me Sarah Egan, Health Promotions Officer with the HSE. And this morning, briefly, Sarah, we're going to be talking about cancer prevention as part of Men's Health Week, because obviously that's something that is so relevant to a lot of men out there.
1: Yes, Tommy. Hi, thanks for having me on. Yes, so I suppose what we're in the theme of Men's Health Week this year, we're asking men to just take that one step at a time, pick something, small actions can make a huge difference. So I suppose when we talk about men's health in relation to cancer, the challenge can sometimes be that men often ignore symptoms, or they put off going to the doctor, or put off the appointments, or they wait and see until it gets worse. But we know with cancer specifically that the earlier the cancer is found, the better the outcomes. So that early detection is really vital. So I suppose the message that I want to get across to men and everyone listening today is, know your body, know what is normal for you. And if you notice something that's not normal, you go, you make that appointment, you get it checked out. Most of the time, it's not going to be a cancer. Like 9 times out of 10, any of these changes or abnormalities that you notice are not going to be cancer. But regardless, they do need to get checked out. And then for those that unfortunately do get a diagnosis, you're getting it as early as possible, where you have a better outcome and less invasive treatment needed, maybe. So.
0: Yeah, we've spoken to a few men this week. John Wall was with me the other morning. He has stage 4 prostate cancer, and he's only in his 40s. And he was making the point that, like, he wasn't feeling particularly unwell. It was just that he did go for a routine blood test, and therein the discovery was made, and he had to have extensive surgery and urgent surgery. Now, thank God, he's still with us and he's doing well. But the message, again, that he was getting across, just to echo what you've said, is that we should all be, you know, we don't leave our cars without their, you know, their annual services, or if the car's tires are changing, we look at it and we say, well, we better change those. But we just don't seem to operate that same mindset when it comes to our own parts.
1: I know, and particularly with men, we're great for, the men are great for organising all the cars in the house for the NCT every year, but they, you know, less likely to go and look after themselves. And I always say, you can't pour from an empty jug, so we need to look after ourselves. In particular, in relation to prostate cancer, we can be proactive in that way, that the advice is there that men should be getting their yearly baseline blood tests done. So once yearly blood tests that include the prostate check, with what we call the PSA blood test. It's a very simple, it's part of your normal blood work. And we advise men to get that every year from the age of 50, earlier if you do have the likes of a family history, regardless if you're having symptoms or not. Why we do that is because if you have a good baseline, so year on year you have your blood work, so that if something does pop up or an abnormality in your bloods come up, the doctor can look back over the last maybe 10 years and see, okay, well, that's normal in line with his age, or vice versa, this is something that's going on, this is unusual, we might do further testing at this point. So we try and advise to be proactive in relation to that. And then the other side of it is, if you are experiencing any signs or symptoms, you know, a prominent one for men would be kind of getting up more at night to go to the bathroom, and that would be kind of a red flag that we need to go and get checked out.
0: Okay, we've been banging the drum on this for years. We are, and I said this earlier on in the week to some of the people we spoke to. Men are getting better, but we still have a long way to go.
1: Yeah. So that's why I suppose the theme kind of arose this year, for that one step at a time. It's very hard to overhaul your whole life, and, you know, people are busy, and particularly this time of year, you know, men's health probably takes an extra dip, particularly if they're farmers or outdoor workers. There's pressure on and they're not thinking about themselves, but we're just asking to try and do something, whether it's making that appointment, whether it's attending your screening, you know, there's bowel screening available for men as well from the ages of 57 up to 71. Checking in with a friend is another thing. Like, maybe you feel good and you're getting checked out, but you know your neighbour down the road or your father, or your uncle or whoever it might be isn't. They haven't seen the doctor in 20 odd years. I know you were speaking to Jeremy Q earlier in the year or early in the week, and he hadn't got checked in years. So it's just trying to encourage each other. Ask that question. Have you made that appointment? You know, do you need help signing up for your screening? Whatever it might be, it's just to try and take one little step that might improve your health, which can make a huge difference.
0: Okay, very good, lads. Let's cop on and let's start looking after our own health. Thanks so much for joining us. Westbewell.ie is a great website for all fellas out there to have a look at. And there are lots of events taking place in Mayo as part of Men's Health Week. So check it out, westbewell.ie. Thanks so much indeed for joining us, Sarah.
1: Thanks, Tommy. Thank you.
0: That's Sarah Egan, Health Promotions Officer with the HSE. Time check on Midwest. It's 23 minutes past 10.
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0: I want to go back to the issue of the Dáil vote last night in favour of passing this Sinn Féin proposal to abolish the three-day reflection period. It was voted, it was passed by 86 votes to 70. Now, what it means is this bill will remove the three-day reflection period time between which a woman can request an abortion and when she can actually avail of it. And some of your calls on this one. Joel says, I'm so sad about the vote in the Dáil last night. 3 days for a life-altering, life-changing decision now removed. My worry is that we're on the slippery slope to more radical abortion rights. I admire those who voted against it. I believe the tail is now wagging the dog in Dáil Éireann. Breda, she says, Jennifer Carroll McNeill should come on as Minister for Health and say what she thinks about the vote on the abortion issue. Loads more. Fiona says, a three-day removal, proof that a promise by Micheál Martin and Simon Harris isn't worth the paper it's written on. Shockingly hypocritical, she says. Anne, why are men not taking precautions when having unprotected sex? A man's sperm has DNA, so men are as responsible for an unwanted pregnancy as women. There's always two sides to every story and the bit in the middle. Think about it. That's from Anne. Other texters. This texter says, last week there was a report which was met with concern about our declining birth rates for Irish people and the reasons why. We've been given overviews by the GAA about how rural clubs are dying due to lack of numbers, and yet in all of these talks and facts, there are the fact that there are that 60,000 babies, 11,000 per year have been aborted since 2018. And this has been ignored because it's inconveniently true. And the text goes on to say, Fianna Fáil and Fine Gael have now backed a Sinn Féin motion to promote more abortions. When will there be enough abortions for these people? The parties of the ordinary people in the past, hitching their wagons to left-wing extremists. People did not vote for this in 2018, and they sure as hell have not been banging TD's doors down to loosen the strings for more destruction of unborn babies. They should hang their heads in shame. There are loads more. Una says, it's so ironic, whilst listening to the discussion about removing the three-day cooling off period for a decision on abortion, that glue traps for catching mice and rats are illegal. It's hard to believe that rats and mice are greater value than human beings in the Ireland of today. God help us all. Other text, Mary says, do we know how our local TDs voted on the abortion bill? I think we need to know where our representatives stand on these important moral issues. We need to know who and when they decided on which way they were going to vote. Well, I'm delighted to have Scott Stevens in the studio. Scott, you have that information. We have five TDs in Mayo. How did they vote last night?
3: Indeed. Well, you might have heard just on the news bulletin there at 10, both ministers from Mayo, so that's Minister Darragh Cleary and Minister Alan Dillon, they both voted against this proposal. They're both citing that the three-day wait was sort of an issue brought up during the 2018 referendum, and that they want that, as they say, that protection to be kept in place because that's what people voted for, and that's the basis on which many people voted to repeal the eighth amendment to the constitution back in 2018. So Minister Dara Cleary, of course, of Fianna Fáil, voting no against that, while Taoiseach and Fianna Fáil leader Micheál Martin voted in favour of it, as did other members of Fianna Fáil. And Minister Alan Dillon of Fine Gael voted no, as opposed to Simon Harris, who's of course the leader of Fine Gael and the Taoiseach. He voted in favour of it, and so did the Minister for Health, Jennifer Carroll McNeill. But I should say as well, and just in response to a text there, most members of both Fianna Fáil and Fine Gael actually voted against the motion. So there were a few, Micheál Martin, Simon Harris, Jennifer Carroll McNeill, as I said, that voted in favour of it, but most of them did vote against it. One that voted in favour of it was Fine Gael TD for Mayo, Ciara Keo. So we've contacted her for comment and are awaiting a reply. Aintu's Paul Lawless, Mayo TD, also voted no. We've contacted him for comment as to reason why. And Sinn Féin's Rose Conway Walsh had no vote recorded for last night's proposal. It's unclear as to why that could be the case. There's possible pairing arrangement situation going on there. Sometimes when government ministers are absent from votes, an opposition member will opt out to vote to even the playing field on that front. So we've contacted Rose Conway Walsh for comment on that one as well. And also, if I could just say in response to one other text that it said there, it hasn't actually been removed as of yet. Yes. So it has just passed this first vote. It now goes to committee stage, where it will be reviewed by the Oireachtas Committee on Health. And it's unlikely that that will happen before the summer recess. But Sinn Féin have said that they would hope that this would become law by the end of this year.
0: All right. Thanks for that one. So just to clarify, Dara Cleary and Alan Dillon voted against it. Ciara Keo voted in favour of it. Paul Lawless voted against it. And no vote recorded for Rose Conway Walsh. And we're waiting for comment from her as to what that situation was. But as you say, it may have been a pairing arrangement.
3: Indeed,
0: we'll have to wait and see. All right, Scott, thank you very much indeed for that. Just one or two more on that subject, because it really is the hot story this morning. This texter says, in the Dáil yesterday, Labour leader Ivana Bakic said the removal of the three-day waiting is only the start, and there will be more needs to be done, i.e. abortion on demand with no limits up to 9 months. 11,000 abortions per year. These people can't get enough abortions. The fact there is free contraception available now suggests a lot of people don't seem to know the facts of life. Then again, the texter says, those pushing for all this abortion in politics, the media and society can't even accept what a woman is. Our voices in this country are ignored if we don't favour every agenda going. And as a teacher, I see it most acutely in education, where our children are being forced to learn all this stuff dressed up as compassion and diversity, when in fact it is utter destruction of children and young people.
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0: The McIntyres in Inver want me to wish Nora Ginley from Barnathra a very happy 100th birthday today. No problem whatsoever. Good morning to all the McIntyres and to Nora. We've mentioned her loads of times. Happy birthdays to the three Thomas Kennys from Springdale Clare Morris. Thomas Sr., his son Thomas, and his son Baby Thomas. Lots of love. Are they all celebrating? All three Thomases celebrating? That's a bit confusing, isn't it? Anyway, Maureen and all the Kennys. I'm sure you've figured it all out. And that's the important thing. So well done to all the Kennys. And Kay and John Sweeney from Cambridge wanted me to mention Nora Ginley as well and to wish her a very, very happy birthday today. Congratulations and celebrations too to Tommy O'Malley on his birthday today. Tommy, enjoy your day from Ray Gahan, who's called in. And Mary and Philip Irwin in Glenamoy want me to say good morning to Nora. Nora Ginley there from Garthmealia. Wish her a happy birthday. So too Paula, Michael, Shane, Michael C and Sarah King. I could go on and on. Nora's niece Bernadette and godmother in Sligo and her niece Margaret Doherty and all the family. All the very best of luck to you today. And one more mention for Nora, this time from Thomas and Tina and Laura and Gerard and Sadie. Now, can you just think back to the early 70s in rural Ireland? At the age of 13 years of age, my next guest left his little home in Bunanadden in County Sligo and headed off to boarding school at St. Nathie's College in Ballyhadreen, along with approximately 300 other lads. And for a 13-year-old, it was a difficult, I'm sure, experience. Anyway, his name, because he's with me in studio today, is Dennis Scanlon from Bunanadden. Good morning, Dennis.
19: Thank you, Tom, to have me on here today.
0: No bother. The reason you're here is to promote the fact that 50 years on, you're organising a reunion back for Nathie's. We'll talk about that in due course. Do you remember the day you left home at 13 to go to boarding school?
19: I remember the day well. My father brought me up in his Volkswagen Beetle. It was a red Beetle, a two-door Beetle. I will never forget it. And going up there was fairly daunting, so it was.
0: You didn't want to go, did you?
19: Well, I had two brothers who had previously gone there, so I think the onus was on me to
0: do it.
19: Make the effort to go there. So Anyhow, I went there and with a bit of trepidation, but anyhow, I look at I made it and
0: you did, and you ploughed off.
19: I did, and I never actually regretted the time that I went there at all, Tommy. And I know there are fellas out there who say that that Nathie's wasn't for them, and it wasn't for them because it was a really, really tough environment to go into. And I mean, you're leaving home, you're leaving the comforts of home, you're leaving your siblings, you're leaving your parents, and there's a lot of comforts attached to all that. And then to go in there, you had to, you know, have manners and try and do a bit of learning. I wasn't a really high achiever, but I suppose I passed my leaving cert, so that was pretty that was pretty good for me.
0: And when you say tough, what was the toughest parts? The grub?
19: The grub wasn't great, no, surely. But and the tea was dire, Tommy. The tea was dire. But we didn't starve.
0: Yeah.
19: But we could bring in stuff into the refectory, and the dean used to walk around, and he didn't know that we had that on us. If he found that on us, we were ejected from the refectory. So it was pretty bad. So the dean would walk up, and when he'd be gone about maybe 5 yards up the way, you'd put out your pot of jam that you had bought downtown, and you'd give a fella a shot out of it, and he used to put it on the underside of the bread so that when the dean was coming round, it was concealed. Wow. He couldn't see that. Yeah.
0: Well, were you allowed downtown?
19: No, we weren't allowed downtown, but you could go downtown, but if you were found doing that, you'd be in very serious bother.
0: Yeah. In terms of physical discipline, was there a lot of that back then?
19: There was. I know there was the cane. Now look, the cane was going that time. If you misbehaved, you got 3 slaps on each hand. But like, I mean, I remember getting a few slaps from a priest one time. God rest him. He's not around now. When I met him 20 years later, and he put out his hand to shake my hand, and I put out my hand to shake his, because what's the point in carrying something like that on your shoulder for the rest of your life? You'll never yeah. progress.
0: No, a lot of lads wouldn't have done that, what you did.
19: No. And I know other lads who had confrontations with their former slappers, if you called them that way, and that wasn't so good.
0: Were you good at sport?
19: I liked the sport, all right. Yeah, I used to play competitively Gaelic football and basketball, and we used to play for Connacht titles in Connacht competitions. So we played against St. Gerlitt's of Tuam. They were our main boys, rivals.
0: Yes.
19: Summerhill College Sligo and St. Coleman's Claremorris.
0: They would be the big one, and they still are.
19: Still are, but I'd say that we used to get stage fright when we'd appear with against Gerlitt's. That those blue jerseys, I think, caused a lot of problems.
0: A lot of nightmares.
19: They were the benchmark for the football in that era. Yeah.
0: In hindsight, well, you know, hindsight is a great thing. Here you are 50 years on. Any regrets? Do you think that it was 5 years that in many ways part of your happy life was wasted?
19: I don't think so, Tommy, at all. That's the truth. Now, I mean, I don't know. You'd get sort of serious backbone for what to face in life. Like, as I said previously, I wasn't a high achiever, but I got my exams and sort of, I wasn't an honours student at all. I was just a fairly good pass student, and I progressed from there. So it was grand. I never regretted going to St. Eithie's ever. I made some fantastic friends in it, and we still communicate with each other, which is fantastic. I mean, 50 years later, we're still there, like, you know, I'd like to pass on my condolences, if that's all right. Yes. I just want to name out the guys who have passed away, Tommy, if I may. Tony Branbrick from Ballyhadreen. Seamus Cassidy, French Park. Martin O'Malley, Clun Fad. Jerry Coy, Ballyhadreen. Stephen O'Flaherty, Cahararua, County Galway. Actually, Stephen's uncle taught us Irish, and he lived in Ballyhadreen. And he passed away a few years ago as well. And then there was a Tommy Harrison from Achill. Now, he didn't do the 5 years with us, but he passed away there, unfortunately. And we used to have some fun with him. I really enjoyed him when as a student. Like,
0: yeah, that's nice that you remember those who've passed. So, when is the reunion?
19: The reunion is tomorrow at 1 o'clock in Ballyhadrine, and I just like to thank the president of the college, Father Martin Henry. He gave us the permission to have a walk around and see our old haunts in St. Nate's, and he passed me on a few tips on the day how the day might be how to enhance the day for myself for ourselves. So I want to thank him for that. Also, I want to thank Father Paul Givlin, who has agreed to say a mass of Thanksgiving and to remember our classmates who have passed away.
0: So when do you meet at the school tomorrow evening? What time?
19: We meet at the school at 1 o'clock tomorrow.
0: Right.
19: And
0: little walk around. That will be emotional, won't it?
19: It will be pretty emotional. I remember one time, Tommy, I was coming down the stairs. I was only about 2 weeks there. And I was coming down, I was racing a few of my mates down to the bottom of the stairs. And I took the banister down to beat the lads to the bottom. And I fell. When I landed, the momentum just fell back. And as I was getting up, I got a full slap in the face from a priest who has since passed away. God rest him. And he said to me, he said you broke your brother broke my heart. He said, years ago. He said you're not going to break it. So he obviously. He obviously marked my card for my future in St. Nate's. But I didn't mind that at all. I really didn't mind it. I suppose I was kind of maybe tall and I was kind of maybe a bit tough, you know.
0: Yeah.
19: Well, Bunnan wasn't a tough environment to grow up in fairness now, but...
0: But you had to steel yourself up fairly quickly and smartly, because if you didn't, you could be subjected to bullying and all sorts.
19: Absolutely, yeah, yeah. Well, yeah, you'd have to nearly sort the bullies yourself. Like... I always believe that if some fella's bullying you, if you stand up to him, you know, they usually back down. Yeah. So it's
0: okay. All right. So have you contacted everybody in the class?
19: We have contacted most of the people that were contactable, and that's just the way it is. There's a lot of lads coming tomorrow, and I want to also, if I may, Tommy, I want to thank my co-organiser, Pather Noon, who he comes from Ballyhadrine, and he presently resides in North Carolina, USA, but he's travelled home for the reunion.
0: Yeah, that's
19: and
0: great.
19: He has been the driving force to get the reunion up and running.
0: Okay, so this would be the class, you went in 71, so you would have done your leaving cert in
19: 76.
0: Do you call it the class of 71 or the class of 76?
19: You call it the class of 76, okay. Really. Because it's 50 years has elapsed
0: okay.
19: since that.
0: All right. So an emotional day tomorrow for the 50th reunion.
19: Absolutely, yes. By the way, Tommy, we have nameplates to go on the students.
0: So everybody knows.
19: So,
0: not that you changed at all.
19: No. I have changed, I know, but you get older, I suppose. Maybe you might not have as much hair on your head as you normally have, or you might have a beard and you would be instantly recognisable.
0: Yeah, that's totally understandable. Thanks for sharing those memories.
19: Tommy, it's a pleasure, and I'm really thankful
0: not
19: to you and Midwest for having me on today.
0: Not at all. And listen, we have a contact number for Dennis. If anybody out there maybe that didn't realise it was happening tomorrow, or for whatever reason didn't get back to the organisers, give us a call here and we pass on Dennis's number to you. By the way, Kieran Moran in Kilchimaw, was he at one of the class?
19: Well, he was a few years under me, all right.
0: Yeah, well, he just wanted to say best wishes to you today.
19: All right, Kieran, thank you.
0: Okay, listen, Dennis, you look after yourself.
19: Thank you very much, Tommy.
0: And listen, do not use the banister on the way out.
19: Okay, thank you.
0: That is a wonderful man. Dennis Scanlon from Bunnanaddin telling us about the 50th reunion of St. Nathie's College, Ballyhadrine, and life as a boarder back in the early 70s in St. Nathie's.
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0: Just in the interests of clarity, it was a free vote last night. The whip didn't exist, so all TDs could vote on this particular Sinn Féin motion as a matter of conscience. So it's important to say that. And I think it's also important to say that we are waiting for Rose Conway Walsh to come back to us to explain to us why she did not vote on this last night. I do know Thomas says Rose Conway Walsh avoided the vote by going to the Virgin Media TV station to do the Tonight Show, which leaves now huge political fallout. Well, look, as I say, we're waiting to hear back from Rose. So until we do, I don't think it's fair to maybe come to conclusions that may not be, in fact, correct. Briefly, too, I want to mention here, Martina says there has been in and around 60,000 abortions in Ireland since the Eighth Amendment was repealed. This is a national disgrace. We should hang our heads in shame. All these young women chanting "our bodies, our choice," they don't give their babies much choice. They have access to every form of free contraception and they still can't get it right. We didn't have that choice, but then again, we didn't sleep around either. Maybe if the younger generation were more selective, they might not be so many poor babies Murphy's aborted. This is worse than any Magdalene Laundrie scandal, says Martina. And a texter says, shame on Midwest for biased reporting on abortion this morning. A woman has a right to choose. Her body, her choice. The comment about rats having more rights was disgraceful. By that logic, rats have more rights than women in this country. We're not living in the 1950s anymore. Stop shaming women. Keep your texts and WhatsApps coming to 087-900-4141. Mark Gilmore joins us with our finance feature. Good morning, Mark.
3: Good morning, Tommy.
0: Texter Tina says, if you don't have a medical card or health insurance, will I have to pay if I have to have an operation in a public hospital?
3: No, is the answer. Once you're referred by a GP, in 2023, up until 2023, April 23, there was a payment that you would have to make. I think it was something like €100 per night for the, it was a public bed levy. You could end up then having to pay something like, I think it was a maximum up to 10 or 12 nights, if I remember correctly. But that was abolished, so there is no charge, but you do have to be referred by a GP, and there would be no. But again, you're looking at waiting lists, Tommy. You are looking at the waiting list. Also, if you aren't referred and you go to the A&E, there will be a charge there. There'll be €100 charge.
0: But is that not universal? Even if you have health insurance, you not still have to pay that A&E.
3: You do have to pay the A&E charge.
0: Regardless.
3: Yeah, exactly.
0: Peter, ask Mark, how much does it cost to draw up a will for a married couple at a solicitor's office?
3: Yeah, look, I suppose there's different costs. Like, I'm not a solicitor. I always, when the legal queries come in, but there's a lot about inheritance tax that we will cover and thresholds and things, and people do ask about a will. You can make a will for free, Tommy. You can go on the Citizens Information website and has all the bits and pieces that need to make constitute a valid will. I wouldn't advise that. I would say, look, maybe you should get a legal professional to look over it. It could cost anywhere between €150 up to €600, depending on the complication and if it's a complex will and the assets that are left behind, if there's one person, if there's two people, if there's any disputes over it. And they're also, it's worth highlighting that there is a free will week. Now, I think they do it actually, it's over a month. They do it two times a year. I think it's May and September. And through charities, you can actually get a voucher for a free will that you can do online. And you can get somebody to look over it then for us, I think a small fee of €80. So there's a number of ways of doing a will.
0: Okay. Mark, I need your help as an Irish Life Pensions customer. I applied for a private pension early September 25, when I retired. I've sent numerous emails, phone calls to customer service, but some of them still unanswered. Apart from a few automated emails, no actual update. I haven't heard from them. I also informed customer service that I needed the funds because I'm undergoing cancer treatment, but to no avail. What's the story? Irish Life.
3: Yeah, Irish Life. And, you know, I do find Irish Life pretty good, to be honest, the number, but they've certainly dropped the ball on this one, because I spoke to this listener. I just reached out to them just to see could I be of any assistance. And they do have very good representation. They've somebody locally who's looking after this, but they're hitting a brick wall as well. The one thing I would say, there was a small thing with this about a PAO. It's a pension adjustment order. It's a legal document where you might have a husband and wife who've separated, and the husband or the wife has claim on the pension. But that seems to be all done. It's still going on for months. The one thing I did say to the person was, these emails where you send it in, Tommy, where it's like it's customer service at irishlife.ie or whatever, I think they're just a black hole. I think they're a black hole for emails. I think you have to get on the phone. You have to get a person's name, and that I was dealing with Tommy Maron in relation to my pension, and I want Tommy Maron's email address, and I'm going to send it to him, and I'm going to follow up with that. I think that's the only way you can do it with these.
0: Okay. 58 years of age, listener says, I have a director's pension plan. I was an employee, and this was through my employer. I'm no longer with this employer. The company no longer exists. What can he do?
3: Yeah, just make one quick comment. A director's pension plan, so it sounds like he was the director of the company and then said he was an employee, or he or she said an employee. So, but look, at either way, if it's a company-type pension arrangement, which it seems to be, they're no longer with the employment and the company no longer exists, that pension still should be in existence, because that pension would have been placed with, albeit an Irish Life, a Standard Life, a Viva, whoever it might be. So there is a pension. There should be a pension still there. That's why there's trustees of pension. So if a company goes to the wall, that there'll be a pension set up and it's ring fenced for the employee. So what they need to do, I suppose, is talk to a financial advisor, get a letter of authority. They're 58 years of age, so they can draw on that pension now because they've left service, the company's no longer there, they can draw that pension now.
0: Very good, well, I'll leave it there, Mark. Thank you very much. 085-100-9753 is Mark's mobile number if you want to give him a call, or check him out on mgfinancialsolutions.ie. Mark will be with us again next week.
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0: So many calls on the abortion subject this morning. I'll leave with this one. Texter says, should it not be up to each individual that is pregnant whether they need the three-day rule to reflect or not? I'm sure they spend more than 3 days making the decision. Fair play to our politicians that give that choice to those people. Nobody knows what situation pregnant people find themselves in, whether it be financial hardship or abusive relationships or an illness that could prevent them from having a child. 100% of their time, I'm sure nobody makes the decision to abort a fetus lightly. And there we leave it for today. Thanks for being with us, and to all our contributors, to Patrina and Lauren, have a good Thursday. Paul and Jerry, well, Paul not, but Jerry definitely next.
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15: Good morning, I'm Scott Stevens. The announcement of the US and Iran signing an initial peace deal has immediately impacted the price of oil. It's now below $80 a barrel. The 14-point memorandum of understanding includes commitments to end an American blockade on Iranian ports and a promise to reopen the Strait of Hormuz. Cameron Cansarina Niaz, the chief of staff to Iran's exiled crown prince Reza Pahlavi, who has little faith in Iran's rulers.
16: I think there are a lot of hopes placed in the Islamic Republic by this memorandum of understanding. Of course, it's just appeared for further negotiations. I don't anticipate it to go very far, and I think that that's borne out by the track record of the past 47 years.
15: Convicted paedophile Bill Keneally has died in prison. The former basketball coach was serving a 19-year prison term for sexually abusing young boys in Waterford from the late 70s through to the 90s. The Irish Prison Service says a person in custody died at Midlands Prison this morning. A report published last week by the Commission of Investigation found a number of failures by state agencies in their investigation of Mr. Keneally. The Garda response was described as a clear and serious dereliction of duty, even by the standards of the time. Survivor Jason Clancy says his death this morning has brought more closure.
17: The commission report came out last week or whatever, which gave us closure, and I suppose this just gives us extra closure now as well. It's like everything has come the full circle, you know. I don't feel anything really, you know. I'm not jumping up and down that he's dead. I'm not delighted. Equally, I'm not sad, you know. His life came to an end, and to be honest with you, I think may the devil have mercy on his soul.
15: And still to come, mandatory 3-day wait period for an abortion could be removed by the end of this year.
18: This is the sound of a pair of 32-day matured, award-winning sirloin steaks cooking in pure Irish butter. And this is the sound of John finding out how little it costs.
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18: 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Aldi. It's not complicated.
15: The mandatory 3-day wait period for women seeking an abortion could be removed from the law by the end of this year. The measure passed a Dáil vote by 86 votes to 70. The Sinn Féin bill will now go before a committee who will scrutinise it. Obstetrician Aoife Mullally, who is the clinical lead for termination of pregnancy with the HSE, says the 3-day wait has never had medical approval.
20: The WHO feel that they're medically unnecessary and they do serve as a barrier for women. From the woman's point of view, they will no longer have to have two consultations. As stands at the moment, there is visit one, which is usually with a GP or a doctor in a family planning clinic setting or sometimes in hospital. The woman then has to go away for 3 days and come back for visit two to either take her medication or have a surgical procedure.
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15: Today will be mostly cloudy across the region with outbreaks of rain and drizzle. There'll be some drier intervals also. Highest temperatures of 15 to 17 degrees with moderate south to southwest winds.
21: The weather forecast
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15: Now, first in soccer, Harry Kane admits a halftime message from manager Thomas Tuchel inspired England to a 4-2 win over Croatia in their opening group game of the World Cup. The striker brought his personal World Cup tally to 10 goals to become England's joint top goal scorer at the tournament. Meanwhile, the win leaves Thomas Tuchel's side top of Group L, with Ghana beating Panama 1-0 in Toronto. Cristiano Ronaldo's Portugal had to settle for a point in Houston, drawing 1-1 with DR Congo, while goals from Daniel Munoz and Luis Diaz helped Colombia to a 3-1 win over Uzbekistan in Mexico City. The Republic of Ireland women's team will find out their opponents for the 2027 World Cup playoffs at around 11 o'clock this morning. Hungary, Belarus and Romania are among the teams that Carla Ward's side could be drawn to face in round one. Ireland enter as one of the seeded teams, so will have home advantage in the second leg. And it's day three at Royal Ascot. The action begins at 2:30 with the Chelsea Stakes, while the day's feature is the Gold Cup.
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23: 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Yesterday's snowball game for €6,300 was not won. 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
24: Thank you, David. Thank you, Scott. You are 100% right, David. Yes, we are live this morning. We are live from wonderful Cavanagh's in the heart of Westport. And of course, we're here for lots of reasons, but particularly to tell you that from today on, Cavanagh's is even bigger and better and brighter than ever before, offering more services. And here's another thing. I've a world first today.
5: I never in my life tasted a piece of sushi until this morning. But with thanks to all the team at Kavanagh's, it's a brand new addition to Kavanagh's, a sushi bar. So this is what we did. James and I were in there with the camera earlier on, and we've taken some social media videos, and they're going to be going up now on our Facebook and social media pages throughout the course of the day. And we've taken you on a tour of what Kavanagh's have to offer, because as you know how good it was before, well, let me tell you, you'd say to yourself, is it possible that they could have improved on what they had? And I can tell you, with a big resounding answer to that, the answer is yes. Yes, they have improved. Yes, they've made it bigger. Yes, they've made it brighter. And yes, they're offering more products, including, as we said, that sushi bar. There's a cheese counter in there that's to die for. And what's more, today, they've laid out some platters of different types of cheeses for you to sample. Gorgeous. I got my tongue around a few of those as well. They have a ready meal section. They have a bakery section. Everything. They have a whole new healthy section in Kavanagh's. Off-license, everything that you couldn't think of is now under the one roof. And what's more, another service is going to be added to all of this, and that's the post office. And the post office in Westport will be in Kavanagh Super Value, operational and effective from the 22nd of June, the day before the longest day of the year. So it's all available. Plus, good old OCs. It's very much here. In fact, that's bigger and better than before as well. And we did a link in there, and there's a prize up for grabs. You'll check that out on our social media pages later on. Anyway, we'll be talking to the team and going through the bits and bobs that we have to do, friends, over the course of the next 2 hours. Thank you, Tommy Maron, for the last 2 hours of chat and debate. And of course, Tommy is back in action again tomorrow morning, live between 9 and 11. 0818 3055 if you'd like to phone us. 087 900 4141 if you'd like to text or WhatsApp. And that's brought to you by the famous pub just off Fifth Avenue, New York, the one and only Kevin's Bar, for lively conversation, sports coverage and great food. And you can email us at any point.

Prendergast from Tormachidi. It's our birthday. Born on this day in 1990, the day Ireland played Italy in the World Cup. How can I forget? Happy birthday to her from Dad and wife Anne-Marie. Thank you so much. And wish Ireland were in the World Cup again. Not the same. Never is without them. Well, everyone would agree with that, Ronnie. But everyone, like you say, has fond memories of what happened all those years ago. As we said, doing the business live from the all-new Kavanaghs in the heart of Westport this Thursday morning. I'll be talking to Noel Kavanagh in a couple of moments' time. First of all, some music. It's Bonnie Tyler, much in the news, thankfully slowly but surely recovering now. She has a great legacy of hits. This is one of them. Holding out for a hero today.

0: And in fairness, it definitely is an all-time classic. It's Bonnie Tyler from probably about 50 years ago at this stage, or very close to it anyway, a piece called Holding Out for a Hero. It's nominated as our all-time classic.
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0: We are doing the business from Kavanagh's in the heart of Westport. I have got Noel Kavanagh, the managing director of SAME, across table from me. Good afternoon to you, sir.
2: Good afternoon, Jerry.
0: I reminded you, Noel, of the fact that the last time you and I broke bread was when you developed extensively your Clay Morris supermarket.
2: That's right. That was just 4 years ago, I think. Yeah.
0: Is it 4 years
2: ago? Yeah, Damien Hall, the manager there. Yeah, we had a nice chat. So we're chatting again.
0: And we're back chatting again. Good, as I said, me and my cameraman and myself are in doing some social media videos. And people are going to be genuinely, and I mean this, they're going to be so impressed with what you have done in Westport.
2: Well, thank you. But, excuse me. It's been a journey for the last 6-9 months. And,
0: okay.
2: And our customers have been very understanding, because you can't make an omelette without breaking eggs.
0: Thank
2: and
0: you.
2: There were, it was tricky.
0: Yeah.
2: We extended the store,
0: yeah,
2: which was fine. We bought Ward's next door, and that has now been incorporated into the ground floor. So we have 26,000 square feet in the heart of Westport,
0: huge.
2: Which is a huge footprint for a town centre.
0: Yeah.
2: Absolutely. So it's great. It's we're very proud of it, obviously. We've invested a lot of time and energy, money is a separate issue, in ensuring that we would give our customers a state of the art experience in Westport. And that's what we've hopefully done.
0: Well, I think you have.
2: I'm a bit of a chest cough.
0: No, that's all right. That's all right. It's allowed. Allowed.
2: It's been a very interesting. We do a store effectively every year.
0: Okay.
2: And Westport was done in 2019. So in theory, it wasn't scheduled for another 2 or 3 or 4 years.
0: Okay.
2: But when we acquired the property next door and the temptation was there, and being our
0: mothership. Seize
2: the day. Absolutely.
0: Carpe diem and all that.
2: Carpe diem, yeah. So we're thrilled, and we have all our additional parking as well, which is huge for
0: us.
2: Yeah,
0: absolutely.
2: We were able to extend the car park.
0: Yeah.
2: And as you, I think, said earlier on there, the post office comes opens on Monday. We have OCs is extended, and you'll be talking to Alan, the manager of the coffee shop, and Miles and his hardware, and you have so all the elements.
0: Like, in fairness, really, Noel, it's a one-stop shop.
2: Ah, yeah.
0: Now,
2: yeah,
0: with the addition of the post office, it's very much a one-stop shop.
2: Yeah, we're right in the heart of the town, you know.
0: With new developments, including the sushi bar.
2: Oh, very much so. The first, and it's delighted with the reaction.
0: We
2: have it in our London store. We put one in. We have a beautiful store in London, and we put in a sushi bar.
0: Yeah.
2: And we were amazed at how well it was doing. And then Westport revamped it. If it's good enough for them in London, it's certainly good. We'll get.
0: But this is the thing.
2: The West.
0: So we did a social media video, and we had to wait around about 10 minutes because the queue of people buying the sushi, and they knew exactly what they wanted as well, these people. So clearly,
2: absolutely,
0: there's a big taste.
2: Hopefully,
0: and a big
2: not
0: for sushi.
2: Hopefully not a fad, that it will be there.
0: Oh, I don't think so. Oh, no,
2: we're very excited. Yeah, but they we're here. This was all started by my father-in-law, Sean O'Connor.
0: Yeah.
2: You know, a great man.
0: Yeah.
2: So not to be, and while it's called Kavanagh's, all the group is Kavanagh's. It's really known as Sean O'Connor's by an awful lot of people.
0: But here's the lovely nod. Here's the lovely nod to the late, great Sean O'Connor. OC's Coffee Shop.
2: Yeah.
0: Direct link, O'Connor,
2: Sean,
0: OC's.
2: Sean, he's gone now 24, 25
0: God
2: years.
0: Bless him.
2: But he started it back in 1952.
0: Yeah.
2: I came in 79, and Kavanagh Group then took over in 84, 85, and then we rolled out stores across the group. And we have 12 super values now in Ireland, in the Republic,
0: And a footprint in the UK.
2: 3 stores in the UK, 2 stores in Northern Ireland, you know. But, so that's the great Sean. And then my son Noel has taken over as managing director, as I think I said this to you 4 years ago.
0: It's
2: 4 years. That's been
0: a fast 4 years, tell me about it.
2: But we have a store in there that I asked somebody that we have 5 employees that each have served over 40 years with us. You have Miles Conway on the hardware. You have Carmel Gallagher on the checkouts.
0: Yes.
2: Dalworth.
0: Wonderful.
2: Moved across. She's with me 42 years.
0: Wonderful.
2: You have Dibna Moran, 40 years. You have Margaret, Mary O'Boyle, 39, we call it 40. And who else have we got? We've got Margaret Margaret Brown.
0: But Liam, those are the long-serving employees. Apart from all of that, it's a huge employer.
2: Oh yeah, yeah.
0: A store like this. So this is a seven-day-week operation.
2: I don't know the exact number in
0: it's
2: there.
0: Big, no, it's big.
2: It's 140 yeah. maybe in there.
0: That's a sizable amount
2: sizable
0: of people.
2: Store. We employ over 500 people in Mayo, in the Mayo stores.
0: Alone,
2: you know, that's sizable. And we wouldn't be there, and we wouldn't have the business if it wasn't for the people that are here with me 40 yeah. years and the fantastic team that we have. Some started a year or two and 3 and 4 years ago. That's what makes us a unique operation.
0: Now, look, yeah. you're in business a long time. Mm. You've been uphill and down dale. You know a thing or two about business. Mm. They talk about headwinds and economic pressures and all of that kind of thing. Clearly, you're confident, or you wouldn't have invested the amount of money that you've invested in Westport if you didn't see a bright future.
2: Absolutely. Yeah, I mean, it's thanks to the support we get from the local yeah. community, we do well. And we, you know, we like to think that we reinvest. As I said to you on the last interview, we do a revamp every year.
0: Yes.
2: This one wasn't scheduled, but we do one every year. And it's a reward in some respects to the loyal customers. And obviously, we're looking for more customers sure. and with the additional parking. And we have a substantially extended range now. We've built a bigger range of product across the store.
0: You can see that.
2: Yeah, and it's a lovely shopping experience. And you're in the town centre yeah. and you can have a coffee, and now you can get your pension, or I can anyway.
0: Well,
2: and you can.
0: I assume.
2: Well, you're all right.
0: Well, I'm looking forward to it, to be honest.
2: Absolutely.
0: A few pound every week.
2: Don't
0: be disturbed. But here's the thing about customers, because you might have seen this, but I met a lot of customers in there. These would be regular customers of yours now, been coming in for years. And to be fair to them, to a customer, they were all goggle-eyed when they came in. And they looked around them and they said, what? How many changes have they been able to do here in a short period of time? People are greatly impressed.
2: Ah, yeah. Well, the investment, Gerry, there, it was north of 4 million, about 4.5 million between
0: figures.
2: The acquisition and the build and the refit. So it's very substantial.
0: It is substantial.
2: You know, and it's a vote of confidence in Westport, which is a fantastic town. And you know, it goes from strength to strength. It's
0: well,
2: a wonderful community spirit. You'll speak to the manager here later on, and he'll tell you.
0: He's
2: a gentleman. He's with me since 1990.
0: My God.
2: My head butcher, Tom Scott, is with me for 30 years.
0: Can you imagine, you know, if that was all
2: that
0: ago?
2: Sorry, you know, that's worth a lot.
0: Oh, well, you can't
2: that
0: buy
2: loyalty,
0: that.
2: That loyalty, that commitment.
0: When you put that together, it's centuries of service. You can't
2: centuries
0: buy that.
2: Centuries of service.
0: You've been great friends of ours, and we've been great friends of yours. We've worked well together. It's a pleasure to be with you again today and your team. Thank you for having us.
2: And thank you indeed.
0: You're a gentleman.
2: Good luck to you.
0: God bless. Thank you very much. We'll take a break.
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0: She is requested on the show. She's a wonderful singer, a wonderful performer. It's Cliona Hagan, of course, and a song called Let Him Go, Let Him Tarry, as we come live from the all-new Cavanagh Super Value in the heart of Westport. Park Run Castle Rhee, promoting men's mental health, 9:30, Saturday morning, the 20th of June. Let's get a team of men together in the beautiful domain in Castle Rhee. If you're free, be there, friends, 9:30. Now, Patrina tells me that there are loads of 100 birthday wishes coming in for Nora Ginley from Gortmealia. Kathleen and Martin Lennon have been on, Nora. Happy birthday, Nora, with love from Kathleen, Caroline and family in Ugool. All our love and best wishes to Nora. Love, Niall, Karen, Layla and Lily Garvin. Good wishes to Nora on our very special day. Best wishes from Mary Lavelle and the family in Shanahee. Hello, can I please play a request for our wonderful grandmother, Nanny Ginley, who's 100 years young today. We're so blessed to have her and look forward to celebrating her birthday today. Love from Marissa, Adrian, Noah, Rian and all our grandchildren and great-grandchildren. Please wish Peter Hannon from Claddaduff a very happy birthday, and also wishing all the athletes from St. Michael's School in Castle Rhee, Katie, Dylan, Nadia, Toby, Elena, Pascal, Joe, Vanessa, Dara and Tom, all the very best of luck as they head to the Special Olympics National Games to represent Team Connacht this weekend. So proud of you and hope that you all enjoy the event. It promises to be an amazing weekend from all the students and staff in St. Michael's. A reminder to your listeners that Kilmavie Swimming Pool opens for the season tomorrow, Friday at 3 p.m. Come and see our spanking new image. They're great people in Kilmavie and I know they've great work done there. Wishing all the athletes, I've done that one, so all is well with that. A reminder to your listeners that, oh, I've that one done too, so that's okay as well. Good morning, Midwest. Special request, Seamus Moore's birthday today. Wish him a very happy birthday from all his London fans, and always listens to the mid-morning show. What he does, in fairness, from I'm out and about today, but I'll definitely have to track a Seamus Moore song. And also, can I remind you that Seamus Moore, with his special guest Shane Moore, they're going to be in the Saddler's Inn in Kingsland and Boyle this weekend. Now, someone will remind me of the exact night. I don't want to say the night and get it wrong, but I know he's going to be there this weekend. Someone will remind me of the exact night of that. Hello to all the pupils in the Key School in Westport, and to all the children in Skull Bug in the Key in Westport as well. Hope all is good this Thursday, Jerry. I have a request, Van Halen and Jump. Hope you and the team have a wonderful Thursday, from Keith and Ballina. Good song, Keith. And will you say a big happy birthday and a happy retirement from CIE after 42 years of service to Sean Flanagan. Thank you, Sean, from all your friends in Ballinrobe, and more good wishes for the birthday girl as she celebrates her 100th. That's Nora Ginley from Gortmealia. Have a lovely day, Nora. Would love from Kathleen Keenan and all the family. And you know what it is, Nora, without question or doubt, today you get our mid-morning show salute as we wish you well and you celebrate your 100th. RA time, 11:36.
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0: We're in Westport. Here's the native son, Frank McCaffrey. Verbund in the fall.

0: Local Men, Frank McCaffrey, great song written by another great Mayo man, Michael Cummins, and Vermont in the Fall. Wish Michael Howley a very happy birthday. Have a fantastic day, Michael, from Sharon, Emma, Amanda and Chloe. Hi, Midwest. Has the cuckoo left Ireland this year, as I haven't heard it for the last 3 weeks? Well, what do they say about the cuckoo? The cuckoo comes in April. No, is it? The cuckoo comes in... Yeah, the cuckoo comes in April. She sings her tune in May. In June, she changes her tune. And July, she flies away. So maybe gone, but definitely changes the tune anyway. So they might be still here, but they're not exactly broadcasting as much as they used to. Fundraising bingo in the Mulrenny Chionora Amenity Centre, Friday the 19th of June, tomorrow night, 8 p.m. Great prizes to be won. Refreshments and raffle will be held at the interval. All proceeds will go towards the ongoing refurbishment of the community centre. Come along to this enjoyable evening for all the family. Would you please ask your listeners, Jerry, if they know if there are any seats available on a bus from Ballinair surrounding areas to the Olivia Dean concert in Marley Park in Dublin on Saturday night. We have tickets for the concert, but due to a mix-up, no transport, and there'll be one very disappointed young lady if she cannot get to her first concert. Thank you, says Mary. Well, Mary, let's do all in our power now. Is there any bus at all going to that concert in Marley Park on this coming Saturday night? It's the Olivia Dean concert. Please help us. Call us 0818 3055 and let's hope we get the young lady to her very first concert. Sheep in the crossroads where the Newport to Glenhest Road links with the Bellacourt to Castlebar Road. There are sheep straying on that road at the moment. Please be very careful. If they're yours, you might just check them out. Heartiest congratulations to Nora Ginley, Gortmelia, on her 100th birthday today. What an amazing lady. Have a super day with all our love from the Clancy's in Crossmolina. Will you please play a request for Shirley McGlynn, whose birthday is today, a special birthday from her son and daughter. We love you to the moon and back. Best mum in the whole wide world. And Cleena Hagen was requested, so I did the business on that one, and we'll do this one too. That says, Jerry, please wish Nora Ginley from Gortmelia a very happy 100th birthday. I would call her Superwoman, and my dear parents, God rest them, said on many occasions she was some woman. Nora, you certainly are. Enjoy every minute of your special day. You've certainly earned it. Sending lots of love to you always and wishing you continued good health from Margaret, Ian and the O'Sullivan family. God bless today and always. Nora, we're wishing you well. We'll also take
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0: Lovely, lovely, lovely. It's 11:47. I'm going to be talking to Liam Campion in a couple of minutes' time now. Liam is the general manager here in Westport. Morning, Jerry. Can you say hello to Teresa Attractor and John Nealon from Cool Racool in the County Sligo? And wish Teresa all the best tomorrow. And that's in for Maureen and all the gang here in Westport. That's Maureen Moore and all the gang in Westport. And also Maureen wants to thank the team at Local Link, because she says the team provide a great, great service at Local Link. Please play a request for Marion and Willie Moore. They're from Lewisburg. And I also want to say hello to another great friend I met in there this morning, and that's Gertie Foley, an old friend from many years standing. And it was great to meet Gertie and see her looking so well. Liam Campion, how are you?
12: Good, thanks, Terry. How are you this morning?
0: Liam, you're a long time managing this store. In fairness to you, you have to have seen some changes.
12: I've seen a good few changes down the year, Jerry. I joined Noel here in 1990, and Italia 1990 was actually when I came up for the interview, and had the interview here in August and came back to him in October. We did a revamp in 94 with him. Right. We did a revamp in 2000. We did a revamp in 2008. We did one in 2013. We did one in 2019. But by God, we've done the best one yet.
0: Yes, you have. You saved the best.
12: The one done today, the store today, for any customers that haven't seen the store today, you're not going to believe it.
0: That's what I was saying to Noel earlier on. People are going in, even regular customers, and they are goggle-eyed when they go in there to see what you've done.
12: We've got the wow factor now.
0: Yes, there's
12: not a super value in the country that'll come near us, as far as I'm concerned. I'm so proud to be part of the Cavanagh Group and working with Noel and the team in there. It's just an absolute fantastic shop and store to be in, you know.
0: Great tribute to you and your staff as well, because you kept the show on the road all through these developments.
12: Oh, well, I have a great team and I have great staff in there. And I mean, I've got to call it out that without the wonderful people we have working in there together, and we work as a great team in there together, you know, nothing is a problem. Everyone rows in together. Yeah, there's some challenging times, there always is. But I mean, you see the result this morning, all the staff in there this morning, big happy faces, so thrilled with their new store, you know. So no, we did a great job, everybody together. So, and I'm really proud, and I really want to say a big thank you to the staff for such hard work for the last number of weeks.
0: You wouldn't think it was possible, but you guys have managed to add even more elements to the store. For example, the sushi bar, the extension of cheese section, you have the health section in there, so much more going on.
12: Yeah, well, one thing about Noel Senior and Noel Junior and all the Cavanagh family, they're always looking for new initiatives. Yeah. What's happening out there? Where can we go first, or where can we do better, you know? I mean, we're always trying to increase the range. We have a fantastic health and beauty section in there, baby section, health food, health and well-being. And now look at the sushi bar. That's a first for around this area. And I'd say maybe a first for Connacht, I'm not sure. But it's the sushi bar open Monday and it is flying out
0: there.
12: It is flying.
0: Earlier,
12: and it's beautiful food. First time I had sushi was last Sunday.
0: Shake your hand.
12: First time.
0: You bet me by 4 days.
12: And I was afraid to chance it, right? Because I'd heard, what is this stuff, right? So I was a little bit nervous. I won't tell a lie. But I had it Sunday.
0: Now you're hooked.
12: With a nice mug of tea. And I really enjoyed it.
13: I didn't need a glass of wine
12: to have it. You can have a nice mug of tea.
13: So Shane, a mug of tea.
12: And it was gorgeous.
13: Now you're talking.
12: It was gorgeous.
13: Before I let you go, Liam, 7-day-week operation.
12: 7-day-week operation. 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
13: OC's bigger and better.
12: OC's bigger and better. More seats in there.
13: More seats.
12: You know? And OC's are open from 8:30 and 6 o'clock and doing the exceptional job in there. Alan and his team in there.
13: Yeah.
12: Great people, you know, looking after customers all the time. You
13: what
12: know?
13: A great meeting point for people.
12: Too. Oh, yes, yeah. Yes. And that's what it is in the morning and in the afternoon and the evening time, you know.
13: So. And in a couple of days' time, in about 4 days' time, the addition of a post office facility.
12: Yes, I think the post office is going to be a huge addition to the store, you know, a huge addition for people that are in shopping all the time that can get to that. We're centre town. We're centre of everything now. Now you can arrive in the store, you can get all your shopping done, you can get your post office. The banks are close by as well, so and all the clothes shops are nearby too as well. So, I mean, it's fantastic, you know.
13: Do you know what it is now? You've earned yourself another bit of sushi and a mug of tea.
12: I think so. I think you're
13: onto something there, putting a mug of tea with sushi.
12: Well, maybe I'm the first to come up with something like that now, but it surprised me.
13: Have you all said that you wanted to say, or have you anything more there on that list? Are you happy?
12: Well, I mean, we're a community-based shop as well, right? And I mean, the Kavanaghs have always given back into the community. You know? So we're Super Value Westport is heavily involved in sponsoring sponsoring the soccer clubs, some of the athletics, the rugby club, right? And Westport Tidy Towns, we're big involvement in Westport Tidy Towns. We have been down through the years. Not alone do we do sponsor, but we go out and we take part. We're part of the commission, you know. And I mean, Tidy Towns have bought so much to Westport, I think, you know, the town just looks so well.
13: It does.
12: The window boxes are nearly all up now. Yeah. They'll be all up this week. The place would be colours of flowers. It would be buzzing.
13: It's a pleasure to talk to you.
12: Thanks a million, Jerry.
13: God bless you, Liam. Nice to be back again with you. Let's bring you Van Halen. Van Halen was requesting This Here Is Jump.

0: Lord, the synthesizers and that are so classic 80s. That's Van Halen, requested in Jump for Eileen and all in Sheeran Oak Preschool in Ballyhadrine, and their big celebrations tomorrow from all our lip-sync friends. We're there in the morning with God's help for a social media OB. Looking forward to being with Eileen. James and I will be there bright and early tomorrow morning. A very happy 100th birthday to Nora Gindley from all at Healy's in Barnathraw. Enjoy your day, Nora. More good wishes, Nora, from your neighbour Thomas McAndrew. And Jerry sending birthday greetings to Trace Caffrey from Cashel South in Ackle. That's in from all the gang in Leeds. And they're asking me to blow kisses. And they're blowing kisses. So there's kisses galore for you today, Trace, as you celebrate your birthday. Good morning. Give a mention to members of the Intersport Elvery's Warehouse and Store teams, please. James Nash, Deirdre McMorrow, John Riley, Osimar Costa and Jack Pottinger, who will be receiving their next generation management qualifications this evening at a graduation ceremony in the Ellison Hotel in Castlebar. Congrats from everyone in Intersport.
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1: Memorial Mass. 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Also remembering his sister, Mary Judge Enniscrone. Munce Mines, Nora Lavelle, Nee Fleming, Leeds, England, and formerly of Clun Keelawn, Enniscrone, and Clunche, Bunny Conlon. 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John Rowland, Blackrock Nursing Home, Foxford, and late of Pine Grove, Castlebar, and Gort Ross, Castlebar. 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Anniversaries. Eamon Clark, Fohill, Carrowmore, Lachin. 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Cullum Horkin, Airport Road, Charlestown. 6th Anniversary Mass in St. James Church, Charlestown, this Saturday morning at 10:00. Father John Walsh, Ahamore. 2nd Anniversary Mass in St. Joseph's Church, Ahamore, this Sunday morning at 11:30. Patrick Joseph Lally, Mwings, Barnetraw. 1st Anniversary Mass in Our Lady of Lourdes Church, Glencastle, this Sunday at 12 noon. Angela Moore, Carol Ray, Meelick, Swinford. 2nd Anniversary Mass in Our Lady Help of Christians Church, Swinford, this Sunday at 12 noon. Tommy Prendergast, Mount Pleasant, Clogher, Claremorris. 1st Anniversary Mass in St. Mary's Church, Carnican, this Saturday evening at 7:30.
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1: Mayo TD's split on Sinn Féin bill passed by Dáil last night, which could lead to abolishing of 3-day wait period for abortion services. Councillor representative body criticises Simon Harris's comments on dereliction that local authorities have not done enough. 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
2: With Connolly's Volkswagen Ballina, Sligo and Letterkenny. 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
1: Today will be mostly cloudy across the region with outbreaks of rain and drizzle. There'll be some drier intervals also. Highest temperatures of 15 to 17 degrees with moderate south to southwest winds.
0: The weather forecast
2: with Connolly's SEAT Sligo, where ordering your 262 vehicle is easy at connollys.ie.
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5: 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And the post office opening, of course, on the 22nd of this month. A few days away now. Want to say hello to another very special man. And a wonderful friend of ours. And this is Tommy O'Malley. And Tommy O'Malley from Foxford celebrates his 96th birthday today. And Tommy, I know, is hale and hearty. So sincere good wishes to you, Tommy, as you celebrate your 96th birthday. Of course, lots of love from all the family. And the family in turn want to send a big thanks to all the team at Black Rocks Nursing Home for making it a special occasion for Tommy today as he celebrates his 96th birthday. No better man deserves it. Because Tommy O'Malley, I know him for years. And he is a gentleman to his toes. So wishing Tommy well. And Jerry, can you please wish good luck to the Westport Colthus for their Cayley on Sunday the 21st from 4 to 7 p.m. with music by Matt Cunningham in the Castle Court Hotel. All best wishes to all the Mayo ICA ladies travelling to On Greenyon in County Louth this weekend as well. And that's in from the great Mary McGrail. Mary is a woman of many parts and it was great to see Mary pop in and say hello to us earlier on. Now, I also had a request to play music to play this lady. She's a wonderful artist. Her name is Bernadette Ruddy and I've been asked to play Guardian Angel today.

Bernadette Ruddy, Guardian Angels. By the way, thanks for all the requests coming in. We are busy today with them. It's great to see them. Happy birthday to Nora Ginley, a special lady and a fantastic friend for years. Best wishes from Peter and Helen, Carolyn and the Kane family. Good morning. Happy birthday to my long-time friend, Nora Ginley. Love from Kathleen, Carolyn and the family in Oogool. Good morning, Jerry. Enjoying the show. Please, can you play a very special request for my wonderful, talented friend, Larry Murray in Foxford, who celebrates his birthday today. Bernadette Ruddy and Guardian Angel would be great if you have it. Sending lots of love and best wishes always from Geraldine Bridie and all the Rowan family in Spinford. So the timing is perfectly on that, Larry. Hopefully you enjoyed the song. And hello to Dave the Dub, tuned into the programme. Good morning, Jerry. Would you please play a request for Niamh Waldron? I certainly will. Niamh is a great friend of mine. And Niamh is from Ballyhonus, en route to the Special Olympics National Games, to our friends in Castlebar also. Also all taking part in the Team Connacht events. And that's in from Bernard and Bridie and all the Waldron family. Good old buddies of mine. Nora Ginley, happy 100th birthday from Barbara Howard. More good wishes to you, Nanny Ginley. Looking forward to celebrations later. From Bernie, Pat, Shannon, Scarlett and Daniel. Wishing Larry Murray and Fonksford a very happy birthday, and for a wonderful neighbour from the Fleming family. It's also Blake Shelton's birthday today. He celebrates his 50th birthday. Hi on this wet day.

0: Birthday, have a great day, Nora, and all your family celebrating. Tony and Mary Joyce and the family in Enver, and Evelyn McGrath in Kilgalligan wants to wish Nora well too today, and good wishes to Nora from Bridie and Michael McAndrew and family in Park Bourne, and good wishes from Pat Cawley and Bell Mullet and Sally, and more for Nora from John and Anne Lally and the family, and say hello to all the hard-working staff in KSG in Abbey in Westport who are tuned in today. So hello indeed to all the hard-working staff there. Happy birthday to Nora Ginley from Mary and Dennis Sweeney, and congrats to Nora Ginley Gortmila Barnathraw on her 100th birthday. All the best from John and Teresa Noon in Shanahy. And I'll hold it there maybe now, because I want to say that OK time is 12:14.
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0: So here's another young lady requested today, and brand new it is too. Home is where the heart is. Eunice Moran.

0: I'll tell you this. When a man comes bearing beautiful pastries, for that is what they are to me, they're like something from a French patisserie, you let him in and you give him free rein. And that's what I'm going to do. Alan, you're as cute as a fox.
1: Yeah, cute as a fox.
0: You knew how this game works.
1: I do.
0: And
1: I do.
0: Alan, they are. So these are just one example of
1: one
0: what
1: example,
0: you people
1: yeah.
0: do in all things.
1: Yeah, I have a fantastic team of chefs there, Renata and Maureen there. The Maureen's in since 7 o'clock this morning, yeah. baking them. Just for you, Jerry.
0: Well, I'll tell
1: just
0: you.
1: For you.
0: Well, God bless you, Maureen.
1: Yeah.
0: I see a cameraman looking at them.
1: Yeah.
0: And there's only one word back to him. No. Alan, you tell me you're 14 years managing Aussies. I didn't realise you're that
1: nearly 14 years there now, yeah. Nearly 14 years, yeah.

0: a great ride has been. Yeah, it's fantastic.
1: But busy all the time.
0: Busy all the time.
1: Developing
0: all the time. I've been through a couple of revamps myself. But it's easy done. It's easy done once you have a fantastic team.
1: It's everything, isn't it? Yeah,
0: like I have a great team underneath me there. Couldn't do it without them.
1: Yeah.
0: You know, from every single one of them there. I have Maureen there, it's 27 years, our head chef. Patsy Herity there, a welcome host on the floor. Laura Corcoran, she's 19 years, I think, there. And of course, the Ochagour Queen, Bree Jogue McCrone. She's over 30 years.
1: World famous now, since she's Sunday.
0: She is world famous, yeah.
1: Global superstar.
0: Global superstar.
1: Much bigger than the lot put together, let me tell you that for nothing.
0: Yeah.
1: So, Alan, have your business hours changed now with this latest revamp, or what's the story? Because I know OC's has gotten bigger.
0: It has gotten bigger, yeah. So we've gone from 80 seats to 100 seats. 30 seats outside when the weather plays ball, of
1: course.
0: With
1: the help of God.
0: Our business hours were open 8:30 every morning, bar Sunday. We like a sleep in on a Sunday.
1: That's allowed.
0: We open at 9.
1: That's allowed.
0: Yeah, but we operate every 7 days a week.
1: And the
0: 7 days a week.
1: Alan, you're known as a coffee shop, but like, let's be honest about it. You people are much more than a coffee shop.
0: We do, yeah. We do an awful lot from breakfast to carvery dinners to, you know, bespoke sandwiches and salads and, you know, you can come in there. There's something for everyone, really. You know, you can stay a little or you can stay a while. You know, it's there's massive big windows open up onto the octagon. Yeah. Stunning views, even on a rainy day like today. Now,
1: makes no difference.
0: It's fantastic.
1: It makes no difference. And I know it is a real, because I know people from years ago and all down through the years who make OC's their regular meeting spot on a daily basis.
0: Yes, yes, yeah. So I'm, again, blessed. I have lots of local and loyal customers that come in to me on a daily basis. And again, we're nothing without the customers. Customers are at the forefront of our game.
1: Yeah.
0: In the hospitality trade here in Westport, customers mean everything.
1: It's everything. You know, it's the key to it all.
0: It's and tourism here in Westport is massive. It's a massive booming town.
1: And the hope is that the Canadian Prime Minister, who by all accounts was a real gentleman, coming from your part of your own part of the world, because you have Ochagour roots.
0: Yeah, I have Ochagour roots. Yeah, my mother came from Ochagour.
1: There we go.
0: It was a great weekend to have him here. And it was a great boost to the town actually having him here too.
1: Okay.
0: You know,
1: good.
0: Sunday was a great day.
1: Good to hear. What's on the menu for the lunch today?
0: Today now we have, I can actually see it from here.
1: God bless your eyesight.
0: We have beef, turkey, and lovely. I think there's a couple of bespoke pies. I think it's chicken and mushroom pies.
1: What would you go for yourself if you were a...
0: The beef is superb. Yeah. You know, we've got really good suppliers there. B&B Foods out of Castlebar.
1: Say nothing until you hear more.
0: Castle McDermott of Ballinrobe. O'Hara's of Foxford. And Arrivo, our own milkman there, Paul Gibbons, he's fantastic.
1: See, in fairness, as I was saying earlier on, you guys try and keep it as local as you can. Locally sourced, locally produced, the name of the game. It's a 7-day-week operation, as we said.
0: Yes.
1: It's bigger and better. It's gone from 80 seats to 100 seats.
0: Yeah.
1: It's got the same wonderful atmosphere, that same homeliness about it, and all that wonderful food that I will now take and eat.
0: Yep.
1: It's been a pleasure, Alan.
0: Thank you very much.
1: Thanks,
0: Jerry.
1: Thanks for
0: popping in
1: to say hello.
0: Cheers,
1: to us.
0: Thank you.
1: Well. We'll take a break. We're doing the business live from Kavanagh's. We're here for the all-new Bigger, Better and Brighter Kavanagh's.
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1: Some more of your requests coming in now. Good wishes to Nora Gindley from our 100th, from Mary and Dennis Sweeney. Congrats, Nora, in Gartmelia, from all the gang, including John and Teresa Noon in Shanahee. 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Nora Gindley, hello to you from Reggie Duffy in Cross Malina. Jerry, please say a big thanks to my cousins, Mary and Willie Carduff, for their hospitality this last 9 days. Heading back to Scotland with long faces, will probably lose Midwest in the next half hour. Good luck to you all at Midwest from Mary and David Grubb from Fife in Scotland. Thank you, Mary and David. I'm delighted to know you had a wonderful time with some wonderful people. A request to congratulate Nora Gindley in Gartmelia as she celebrates her 100th birthday. Enjoy the celebrations from Anne and J.P. O'Donnell in Ballycastle. Request for our lovely neighbour Nora Gindley on the 100th today. Hope you have a wonderful day. Thinking of you from Kathleen, Jared, Gillian, Killian, Shamey and Adeline Noon in Edmonton in Canada. And as regards the young lady and the Oliver Dean concert, callers are saying if you go on to irishconcerttravel.ie, you'll find a bus going from Ballina to the Olivia Dean concert. Well, now that's good news. So now, Mum, get onto that website, irishconcerttravel.ie, and hopefully you'll get the bus and your young daughter, who's heading off to her very first concert, will get there safe and sound. Sending my best wishes to Nora Gindley on her 100th birthday today from John Linehan in Swinford. Good wishes to you, Nora. Enjoy the day. From Ellen and Francis Ginty in Ballycroy, and I've had 4 Teddy Swim tickets for sale for the 23rd of June in Malahide Castle. If you're interested in those, call us. And the cuckoo still very much with us and can be heard quite a lot every day in Muckina Bogs between Strade and Park. Well, that's the place we'll have to go, Muckina Bogs. Can we mention too, for another great friend of ours, Michael Rattigan, that the Connacht Pioneers Pilgrimage to Lourdes takes place between the 5th and the 10th of August. It's 5 nights, €925, and more details from Canon Joe Delaney. And we have a number here for Canon Joe, or indeed Michael Rattigan himself, and Michael's number is 087-292-9372. That's 087-292-9372 for more information on that one. The Saw Doctor

0: Wonderful. Now, it's 12:30. I have Barney across the table from me. Barney is the general manager of the Wyatt Hotel, which is part of the Kavanagh Group.
1: It sure is, yeah. It sure is, right there in the on the Octagon in the heart of Westport.
0: You couldn't be in a more central spot.
1: You could not be there, thank God.
0: Yeah, absolutely.
1: Thank God.
0: How's business, Barney?
1: Business is good, thanks to all our loyal customers from Mayo and across the country, and of course our amazing staff that make it all run very smoothly.
0: And being as it's Westport as well, Barney, it has to have a very international dimension to what you do.
1: Yeah, it sure does. We're welcoming people all over the world, thank God. Every day is different. Yeah, we never know who's going to walk in the door.
0: How long are you in the hotel business, Barney?
1: It'll be 20 years in the Wyatt in January, but I've been doing it most of my life.
0: 20 years in the Wyatt?
1: Yeah.
0: Have you seen a lot of changes?
1: We've seen a lot. When I started, we had 51 rooms, and as you know, we've plans to move to 150 rooms. So
0: 150 rooms?
1: Yeah.
0: So when do you hope to have this development ready?
1: I suppose it'll start, what are we now, 2026? Maybe early or late 2027, and it'll take a few years, but very exciting.
0: See, there's the thing about the Wyatt is that I hope I can say this, and it's like going into someone's home.
1: Yeah, we try. That's what we try to go for.
0: Oh, good. Okay, yeah, because that's the way I feel. Anytime I go into the Wyatt, it's like going into a home.
1: That
0: atmosphere is different. It's homely. It's small, but yet it's not small. Do you know, I'm trying to find the words to describe it.
1: You've hit the nail on the head. That's exactly what we go for.
0: Oh, well, you do a great job.
1: Thank you.
0: I was saying as well that we did announce, the last time we did an outside broadcast directly for the Wyatt was the morning that Gayburn died.
1: Yes.
0: And I'm going to go back to November 2019 for that. It was a beautiful morning weather-wise, so we went into your dining room for lunch, and you people had a gammon dish on, and one of your team said, you have to try it with this apple-flavoured jelly.
1: Yes.
0: And to this day, I can taste that in my mouth.
1: Well, that's some memory.
0: It was special.
1: Yeah, good on you.
0: It was special.
1: We do it now with the lovely black pudding croquette, so you'll have to pop over and have a
0: taste. A black pudding croquette.
1: Yes.
0: So, as hotels go, are you there for the general business, like obviously accommodation and keeping people, but what about functions and things
1: like absolutely.
0: That,
1: absolutely. So we are, at the moment, we're 89 rooms, soon to be 150 rooms. We're lucky enough to run at 98% occupancy all year round, so that's amazing. We welcome everything from christenings, communions, birthday parties, the whole lot.
0: Absolutely. And more.
1: And
0: if
1: more,
0: need be.
1: Exactly.
0: Your website is available to people?
1: It is indeed. www.wyatthotel.com, or give the girls a call in the office, Carol and Annette. They'll be more than happy to sort you out.
0: Well worth a look in.
1: Absolutely.
0: Well worth a look in. And you see, this is the thing about the Wyatt, because you look at it and you say, that can't be a big place.
1: Yes.
0: But yet when you go in, it just opens out. It gets wider and bigger and more expansive as you get in there.
1: Exactly.
0: It's such a spot.
1: But holding that warm welcome.
0: Oh, there's no question or doubt about that. Absolutely. It's got that heart to it.
1: Yes.
0: And that's very special.
1: Well, thanks very much.
0: And I presume that's because of you and your team.
1: Well, all the team. The team are amazing.
0: You lead the team.
1: Well, the team are amazing.
0: Yeah, that's it. What part of Donegal?
1: I'm from Carrigart, a little village up past Letterkenny on the coast.
0: 20 miles down to Letterkenny.
1: 20 miles from Letterkenny. But Westport's been my home for at least 24 years.
0: So, are you serious?
1: Yeah, very blessed.
0: Have you been given the Westport passport? Have you?
1: Not yet. Maybe another 25. But
0: so if we slice you, we still won't get green and red?
1: No.
0: Not yet.
1: Definitely Donegal.
0: Barney, it's a pleasure to talk
1: to you. Thanks, Emil.
0: Thanks for
1: coming
0: in to say hello to us. God bless you too. Thank you. The Wyatt Hotel. What's the telephone number, by the way, Barney?
1: The telephone number is 098-25027.
0: That's the one. 098-25027. Ring it, check it out. You will not be disappointed.
1: Absolutely. Give the girls a call.
0: Barney, thanks for popping in.
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0: Now then, we're back. So many requests. Happy 100th birthday to Nora Gindley from Anne and Thomas Rowan, and they're in Dunamiel and also in London. Wishing the birthday girl well today. And Nora Gindley, happy 100th birthday. Also, her son, Father Chris Gindley, will be celebrating the 40th anniversary of his ordination on Saturday from Martin and Maureen Scanlon, and all in Gortmore and Crossmolina. By heck, there's going to be a lot of celebrations in that house, I'll tell you. Would you play the Ballad of John Moore for the three Thomas Kinney's birthdays today in Claremorris? Thomas Sr., his son Thomas, and his baby son Thomas as well. Well, I wish you well. Won't get a chance to play the song, but three Thomases, can I wish you the very best. Linda is tuned in, and Linda wants to hear Eunice Moran's new song, so I hope you enjoyed it, Linda. Thank you for coming in. Jerry, where does the cuckoo come from and where does the cuckoo go to, says Michael Murphy. Michael, as far as you know, the African continent comes in from Africa and goes back to Africa, and it's a journey of 6,000. It's a 12,000 mile journey, I believe, round trip for the little cuckoo. So there you go. Even though the cuckoo is a bit bold in my opinion, but nevertheless, that's a story, as they say, for another day. Guardian Angel, beautiful song, thank you for playing it. You'll always play a lovely mix of music, says Joan Poland in Aircourt and Ballinasloe. Well, thank you, Joan, it's nice to hear that. Let me tell you, Joan, it's our wonderful listeners who decide most of the music. Happy 100th birthday, Nora Gindley, from Michael and Anna Ducey. More good wishes for Nora and Gortmelia. Very happy birthday today, enjoy your day, from Tony King and family in Aarhus. And good wishes to Nora from John and Anne Lally in Wings, and more from Frida and Tony O'Malley in Portatloy, and four pitch sending tickets for sale for Zach Bryan in Cork on this coming Saturday. If you're interested in those tickets, call Patrina. And a shout out please to members of our Intersport Elvries Castlebar warehouse and store teams, James Nash, Deirdre McMorrow, John Riley, Osimar Costa and Jack Pottinger, who will be receiving their next generation management qualifications this evening at a graduation ceremony in the Ellison Hotel in Castlebar. Congrats from all in Intersport Elvries. Many thanks, as Kathleen. Congrats to Noel, Liam and all the staff at Kavanagh's Bigger and Better Super Value in the heart of Westport, from the management and staff of Taste of Goodness Sauces. They're in Inishteague in Kilkenny. Please say hello to Stephanie and Susan, working in Abbey today. Happy birthday, Nora Gindley. What a lovely lady. From Kevin and Maria Lavin, Boyle County, Roscommon, and Morris Kim and Finn O'Brien in Selbridge in County Kildare. Good wishes to you, Nora, in Gortmelia. A very happy 100th birthday from Paul Dean and the Glenamoy Association in London. And I'll do two more in this batch. Wishing Niamh Waldron and her friends travelling to Dublin to represent Connacht at the Special Olympics best of luck, from godmother Kathleen and all the gang in Glencorrib. And please wish Michael Howley a very happy birthday. Have a fantastic day, Michael, from Sharon, Sharon, Emma, Amanda and Chloe. Rochford time, 20 minutes away from 1.
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0: Smokey are next today. 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

The music of Smokey and Rock Away Your Teardrops. Let me mention the Kurram Kahanamarth Traditional Music Festival from the 19th to the 21st of June, stretching over the longest day. Friday, 7 to 9, official launch in Cobbler's Bar, the Wyatt Hotel. 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Kurram Tutors Concert, 7 to 9 in Holy Trinity Church. And Session Trail from 9 p.m. in local pubs. And then on Sunday, Afrin, Corma, 11 o'clock, St. Mary's Church in Westport. Session Trail in local, Session Trail, should I say, in local cafes from midday, a Cayley between 4 and 7 in the Castle Court Hotel with the Matt Cunningham Cayley Band. It's going to be a great weekend of traditional music. I wish the team well. More good wishes for Nora Gendley on this 100th birthday. Happiness and health to you, Nora, on this wonderful occasion from all the staff at Belmullet Hospital and Áras Dávla. Hi to my daddy, Alan, in Hawkshaw Butchers in Westport. And that's in from young Killian, all of 4 years of age. Wishing Dad well today. Nora Gendley, congrats on your 100th birthday from Eamon and Sheila Riley in Glenlara. Good wishes to you, Nora, from James and Celia Doherty and family in Gortmelia. Happy birthday and many blessings to the great Tommy O'Malley, from Alice Coleman and all the family in Fonksford. Wish Nora Gindley a very happy birthday from Mary MacDonald and family in Wingnabow. Congrats to the Kavanagh family on the opening of the new section of Kavanagh Supervalue from Pat Ward and the Ward family. And a request for the great Dick Burke. Good wishes to you, Dick. I hear you're in hospital at the moment. Dick is a great friend of ours and has been for many, many years. So health and happiness and good wishes to you, Dick, and thanks for tuning in. And can you wish Nora Gindley a very happy 100th birthday with love from Bridie and Anne and Nora, and that's Ní Ruddy from Winneroon. For our dear friend and neighbour, Agnes McGrath, Rossport, celebrating her birthday today. Enjoy the celebrations with your family. A great neighbour who's always been there for us, from Muriel and Val McCormick. Jerry, wish a very happy special birthday to Nora Gindley. Hope that her and the family have a great day from the Inver Festival and the Inver Community Group. The cuckoo comes in April, sings her song in May. In the middle of June, she whistles her tune. In July, she makes ready to fly. And in August, she must. That's another way of putting it. Can you please announce the annual cleanup for Aha Moor Graveyard will take place on Tuesday evening next, the 23rd of June. All help would be appreciated. That's St. John's, isn't it? Bonfire night. Can you say a special mention to all our wonderful members in Down Syndrome Mayo who are heading to the Special Olympics this weekend? Proud of them all. And we wish them a safe journey and a fantastic weekend from all at Down Syndrome Mayo. Thank you. Request as well for wonderful Nora Gindley from McAndrews in Carrimore. Good wishes to you, Nora, from Alan Sinead and family in the Lighthouse Tavern in Inver. And finally in this batch, hello to Danny O'Grady in Crinion and Ballyhadreen and all his teammates who are heading to Dublin for the Special Olympics. That comes in from all your friends in Crinion, wishing you well. Somebody said this boy celebrated his birthday this week.

That's Mike Denver, great medley of country tunes. Wishing Nora Ginley-Gartmelia a very happy 100th from Mary Cuffin family. More for you, Nora, from Bernie and Nathan MacDonald and Pullith Homish. Congrats to Cavanagh Supervalue on the new look store from the Lecanvi Activator Group, who've been on to wish Cavanagh as well. Happy birthday, Nora Ginley and Gartmelia. Have a wonderful day from Mary McAndrew and Kevin Campbell. And good wishes to you, Nora, from Michael and Bridget McAndrew and family in Park Bourne and Bournethraw. And hello to all the gang in the lodge at Ashford Castle. Great weekend at a wedding last weekend. Sharon and all folked up were absolutely mighty. Nora Ginley from Tony and Claire Murphy and all the gang in Bangor wishing you well. Please wish the wonderful Tommy O'Malley a very happy 96th birthday today, Jerry. A great man. From John, Mary, Shane and Cahill, who send all our love and good wishes. Nora Ginley from Peter and Nora Kennedy and the family in Binghamstown and the Doherty family in Gartmelia as well. I think, friends, that's where we have to leave it. We're right up against it as regards time. Annette Garvin and family have been on to wish you well too today, Nora, as you celebrate. So that's our visit to Cavanagh's, the all-new Cavanagh Superstore here in the heart of Westport, offering more range, bigger and better products, bigger and better value. It's a bigger and better store. And of course, the same goes for wonderful OC's Coffee Shop as well. Thanks for your company. Take care of yourselves. By the way, tomorrow, in the second part of the show, we're going to have the family of the late, great Margaret Barry in studio for a session and a chat. And Paddy Joe Tighe and all the gang, we're looking forward to that. That'll happen between 12 and 1 in the programme tomorrow. And I'll be with James doing a social media outside broadcast in the Chiernanoog Centre in Ballyhadrine tomorrow with Kathleen and all the team there bright and early. Looking forward to that. So friends, thank you, James. And thank you, Tom, at the base here. Thanks to Petrina and Tommy and Scott and all the team at the base in Ballyhonus. Thanks to Harrington's for the sponsorship of the programme. And thanks to our wonderful friends here at Cavanagh's for having us. It's been an enjoyable visit. Take care of yourself, friends. Enjoy the rest of your Thursday.

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13: 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It's time for the main lunchtime news and sport. The headlines.
14: Mayo TD's split on Sinn Féin bill passed by Dáil last night, which could lead to abolishing of 3-day wait period for abortion services. Councillor representative body criticises Simon Harris's comments on dereliction that local authorities have not done enough. No specialist adult eating disorder services currently available in Roscommon, HSE confirms. Mayo teacher, one of seven nationwide to receive prestigious DCU scholarship, while in sport, six Connacht players named in Irish rugby squad. All these stories and more are coming up after this.
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14: And you're very welcome to the main lunchtime news this Thursday with Midwest Radio's Scott Stevens. Mayo TDs have been split on last night's vote on a Sinn Féin bill to remove the mandatory 3-day wait period for abortion services. The proposal, which government members were permitted a conscience vote on, passed by 86 votes to 70. It will now go before an Oireachtas committee to be scrutinised. Taoiseach Micheál Martin and Tánaiste Simon Harris were among the government members to vote in favour of the proposal, but most Fine Gael and Fianna Fáil TDs voted against it. They include Fianna Fáil TD for Mayo and Senior Minister Dara Cillieri. In a statement to Midwest Radio News, Minister Cillieri said the 3-day wait was a key part of the assurances given prior to people voting in the referendum in 2018. People voted, he continued, on the proposal in 2018 on the basis of those assurances, and I don't believe they should be removed. Fine Gael TD for Mayo and Junior Minister Alan Dillon also voted against the proposal. In a statement to Midwest Radio News, he said, I believe that when this issue was put to the people in 2018, the waiting period formed part of what was presented to voters. Removing it now, he continued, would remove a safeguard that was part of that agreement and would alter the basis on which the public gave its consent. Fine Gael's other TD for Mayo, Ciara Keogh, voted in favour of the proposal and has issued a lengthy statement to Midwest Radio News. Deputy Keogh said, at the heart of this for me was trust. I trust women, she continued, to know their own circumstances, to make this decision seriously, and to ask for more time themselves if that's what they need, without the state assuming they can't be trusted to do that on their own. The statement can be read in full on MidwestRadio.ie. No vote was recorded for Sinn Féin TD for Mayo, Rose Conway Walsh. She has been contacted by Midwest Radio News for comment and has said she will reply in due course as she is occupied chairing a meeting of the Oireachtas Committee on Defence and National Security. Meanwhile, AIN2 TD for Mayo, Paul Lawless, voted against the proposal. In a lengthy statement to Midwest Radio News, he said, in 2018, many people voted to repeal the Eighth Amendment in a referendum because they'd been promised the legislation would contain safeguards like the 3-day wait period. It is wrong, he continued, for the government to dupe people into voting yes in that referendum and then begin stripping away the promised safeguards. The statement in full can be read on midwestradio.ie. A representative body of councillors has criticised comments made by Tánaiste and Minister for Finance Simon Harris in regards to dereliction. He said that many local authorities have not done enough in collecting the derelict site levy as the tax is set to be moved into the competency of revenue. In a statement to RTE, the Association of Irish Local Government said, we are disappointed by comments suggesting that local authorities have badly failed in administering the derelict sites levy. They also said that the current system requires significant reform, but that the considerable work undertaken by local authorities to tackle vacancy and dereliction over many years should be recognised. Well, I'm joined on the line now by Fianna Fáil Councillor for Tuam and former president of the AILG, Mary Hode. Councillor Hode, do you agree with the Tánaiste's comments that councils have not been doing enough to collect the derelict sites levy?
7: I suppose I wouldn't just interpret that like that. I think, obviously, you know, we have to be very careful in relation to how we look at this. And certainly, while I acknowledge there are problems and I acknowledge that there are challenges, I think the biggest challenge in this has been the lack of commitment from councils. Has not been the lack of commitment from councils, but has been the limitations on legislation that's now over 3 decades old. And I think definitely, yes, there is a requirement for reform in that regard, and that is very welcome. But I think what we need as local authorities, and I think what our association is saying, is that we need systematic reform and commitment given that local authorities will have both the legislation and the tools to allow them to do this work.
14: So would you rather it stayed in the hands of the local authorities rather than, as government is planning to do now, take it into the competency of revenue?
7: Well, look, I suppose, again, as I said at the outset, this is going to involve legislation. And like what we clearly need to see is, like, there's no blame game here. It's about bringing more vacant and derelict properties back into use, and it's about revitalising our towns and villages. And we're consistently saying this as elected representatives. But I think what we need to ensure is that both the local authority and the tools that are required are given to it if we're going to seriously do this work. And there is a housing crisis, and we're all aware of this. And I suppose all this is coming about as a result of fact trying to rejuvenate and bring back into the fold again all of those derelict properties. But like, whether it's the local authority that do it or whether it's revenue that do it, like, the legislation needs to be there and the tools need to be there to allow them to do that.
14: You said there's no blame game going on here. It doesn't seem like that's the case if you were to look at Simon Harris's comments. The Taoiseach Minister for Finance said, and I'm not assuming anything, this is a direct quote from him, local authorities have not done enough to tackle abandoned buildings.
7: Well, I would acknowledge, as somebody who has been on a local authority for a long time, that there has been huge public frustration about dereliction and we want faster progress. But however, I would have to say that the local authorities have been actively tackling vacancy and dereliction for years. We've different grants. There has been regeneration grants. There has been compulsory purchase orders. There has been vacant home initiatives. And there has been direct engagement with property owners. But as I said to you at the outset, the biggest challenge we have has been the lack of commitment from increasing legislation or putting in place proper legislation, because the legislation, as we said, is now more than three decades old. And if we want to be really effective and we want to do something correctly, I think we need to address that first. Like, if the government want fast results, local authorities need stronger legislative powers. They need more effective enforcement tools and they need adequate resources.
14: And while that may be necessary for, as you say, more effective tackling of dereliction, you'd have to look at Galway County Council and just say, is enough really being done there? Because €0 was collected from the derelict sites levy by the Galway County Council in 2024. Is that all down to a lack of legislation and outdated legislation?
7: Well, yes, I think, as I said at the outset, there is a requirement to bring into force the act of legislation and to also put in place the tools. And look, I suppose it is disappointing that no money has been collected on the derelict sites register. But look, I think we need to address this collaboratively going forward as a local authority and as a department. And, you know, the other thing I feel strongly in relation to this, that any revenue raised from new derelict property tax, it should be reinvested in local communities to support regeneration and town projects, and town renewal projects in areas. Because, you know, if we're really serious about doing this, we need to have a very, very effective way of doing it.
14: Okay, Fianna Fáil councillor for Tuam, Mary Hoad, thank you very much for joining us this lunchtime. Cavanagh's Supervalue Westport has officially reopened its newly extended and refurbished store following a €4 million investment. The relaunch comes as the family-owned business celebrates 42 years on Shop Street in Westport. The extensive redevelopment has increased the store's floor space by 20%. Among the new features are an additional shopping aisle, expanded refrigeration facilities, a dedicated sushi bar, a larger off-license and an enhanced bakery department. Customers will also benefit from an expanded world food section, a new ready meals range, a larger coffee shop, a post office, and additional parking spaces. New energy efficient refrigeration systems and LED lighting have been installed, while the works are expected to reduce the store's emissions by 20%. The store, which relocated from the Octagon to Shop Street in 1984, now employs more than 120 people. The upgraded store is now open to customers. There are currently no specialist adult eating disorder services available in Roscommon. The HSE confirmed the situation to GP and Fianna Fáil TD for Roscommon Galway, Martin Daly, who has said the HSE's response to him highlights a wider issue within the health service that deserves greater attention. While funding has been confirmed for a new specialist multidisciplinary eating disorder team and 6 dedicated inpatient beds for the region, no timeline has been provided. Deputy Daly joins me on the line now. Deputy, I suppose it's just an unacceptable situation.
16: It's a very difficult situation. This is a very debilitating disease. It's anorexia nervosa, but eating disorder. People know it by anorexia mainly. A condition that has a very high mortality rate for people who suffer from it. That means people die from it, but also people lead very, very difficult lives trying to manage this condition, just not just for themselves, but also their families. We have a young adult eating service or eating disorder service, all right, but we don't have that transition into adult service. Now, Minister Mary Butler has committed herself to extending eating disorder community teams and units throughout the country and has done good work in this phase, but we haven't gotten to that stage in Roscommon. Now, I did get an undertaking from the Minister at the publishing of the National Development Plan that it is her, and the budget, it is her intention to establish a six-bedded eating disorder unit with the new replacement psychiatric unit in on the campus of Roscommon University Hospital. And that's good, and I welcome that, but that's going to take time. But what we need is a community team service for adults living with eating disorders in Roscommon. It's simply not acceptable that that's not the case, and I will be pursuing that matter.
14: Where are those adults currently accessing care, or are they?
16: Well, they're accessing care through adult psychiatry services, but there's no dedicated specialist team. So we're referring people to the adult service if they're very ill. And for example, sometimes have lost a lot of weight and they are physically at risk of, for example, heart or kidney failure or even of dying from the disease, they end up being admitted to an acute hospital. And we tend to admit them to University College Hospital in Galway. But that's not where we want to be. We don't want to get to a point where someone requires admission to hospital. The intervention should be earlier. It should be in the community with a dedicated eating disorder team, which would include a psychiatrist, a psychologist, dietitian, and an occupational therapist at the very minimum, and also support from specialist nursing staff. So that's where we should be.

0: in the provision of the of services. Not everyone suffers or lives with the same severity of illness. Some people live with a milder form, where there's where they exert control over their diet and their weight, and then there are people who do that to an extreme level, which would affect their health, right up to it being life threatening for them. And there was a time there was only one unit in the country that was in St. Vincent's Hospital in Dublin. Now there are community teams in about 18 centres around the country. The aim was to have 22 to 24 teams nationally, and that we have to ensure that Roscommon is included in that.
1: Okay, Fianna Fáil TD for Roscommon Galway, Martin Daly, thank you very much for joining us this lunchtime. The government is being urged to consider a range of emergency measures to tackle homelessness. A new report from the Oireachtas Housing Committee makes 14 recommendations aimed at reducing the number of people without a home. Among them is a proposal to reintroduce a ban on no-fault evictions. Committee member and Sinn Féin TD Thomas Gould says the government will not meet its target of ending long-term homelessness by 2030.
2: Right now, there is no way the government will end long-term homelessness by 2030. We brought forward 14 recommendations that we believe we should go forward. And even with that, the current situation, I personally believe it's not achievable.
1: Monaghan's Mayo has won the Connacht Award for Best Presentation at Cars Ireland's Q1 2026 Dealership Awards for Best Presentation. The Cars Ireland Dealership Awards celebrate innovation and marketing excellence in the Irish automotive industry and recognise digital marketing efforts of dealerships across the country. Monaghan's Mayo has been recognised for its high-quality vehicle imagery, clear and engaging online listings, and consistent brand presentation that improves overall customer experience. A Mayo teacher has been awarded a prestigious research scholarship from Dublin City University. Castlebar native Lucy Nyland, a former student of St. Joseph's Secondary School, is one of seven educators nationwide to receive a Drumcondra 150 PhD scholarship, which marks 150 years of teacher education at DCU's St. Patrick's campus in Drumcondra. Lucy, who is currently teaching mathematics and serving as an assistant principal at a secondary school in Greystones, County Wicklow, will undertake research examining how mathematics teachers adapt to curriculum reform and how classroom practices can better align with educational goals. She has been involved in a range of school activities, including coordinating Erasmus Plus programmes and chairing a teaching and learning committee. Speaking after the announcement, Lucy said she was delighted to receive the scholarship and looked forward to exploring ways to support teaching and learning during what she described as an important period of curriculum change in Ireland. The Drumcondra 150 scholarships have been established to celebrate a century and a half of teacher education at St. Patrick's campus, which first opened its doors to student teachers in 1875.
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1: Now, taking a look at some national and international stories. The EU's foreign policy chief says the bloc is committed to a constructive relationship with Israel. It's after the country severed ties with Kaya Kallas over comments they allege she made comparing the country to the apartheid regime in South Africa. The Israeli foreign minister Gideon Saar accused her of acting obsessively and with blatant unfairness towards his country. EU Commission spokesperson Anwar El Anouni says Ms. Kallas has always engaged with Israel.
4: She has been consistently clear about the importance of dialogue and engagement with Israel. She has maintained frequent diplomatic engagement with Foreign Minister Saar, with whom she regularly discussed all issues of common interest.
1: A woman has been injured in an alleged assault in Dublin city centre. It happened in the early hours of this morning. Emma Tyrell reports.
5: Gardaí and emergency services say they responded to this incident on Exchequer Street shortly after 4:30 this morning. A woman in her 50s was injured during an alleged assault, which also spilled onto Grafton Street. The doorway of a shop, which had a large bloodstain on the ground, was taped off.

0: The woman was taken to St James's Hospital, but her injuries are not believed to be life-threatening. Gardaí say investigations are ongoing.
1: The judge in the trial of Jeffrey Donaldson has completed his charge to the jury and is expected to send them out to begin deliberations in the next hour. The seven men and five women were sent to lunch following the completion of the judge's charge just after midday. Jeffrey Donaldson denies 18 charges of historic abuse against two alleged victims, while his wife Eleanor Donaldson has pleaded not guilty to five charges of aiding and abetting and faces a trial of facts. Bill Keneally has died in the Midlands prison. The convicted paedophile was serving a sentence of almost 19 years for sexually abusing young boys in Waterford from the late 70s through to the 90s. It comes after a report published last week by the Commission of Investigation found Gardaí failed to conduct a proper investigation into Mr. Keneally's crimes. The report also criticised a number of other state agencies. Reacting to the news of Bill Keneally's death, survivor Jason Clancy says he and his family are looking to the future.
2: We went out for a family meal last night, you know. It was the first time, you know, that we could just all take a deep breath and say, you know, this is over now. And it was lovely, you know, but, it's, you know, I've always said that Keneally cloud was always in our house, you know, for the last 13 years, but it's gone now. It's definitely gone now, you know, and we're so looking forward as a family to the future, you know.
1: Justice Minister Jim O'Callaghan says Bill Keneally devastated lives.
3: In terms of the life that he lived, his life is dominated by the devastation and heinous crimes he inflicted on other people.
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5: With Connolly's Mercedes-Benz Galway and Sligo, where ordering your 262 vehicle is easy at connollys.ie.
1: Today will be mostly cloudy across the region with outbreaks of rain and drizzle. There'll be some drier intervals also. Highest temperatures of 15 to 17 degrees with moderate south to southwest winds. Tonight will be cloudy with rain extending northwards to all areas, heavy at times. Lowest temperatures of 12 or 13 degrees with light to moderate southerly winds. And lastly, a quick look at the weather for tomorrow shows that Friday will start off wet with rain in all areas. Through the late morning and early afternoon, rain will gradually clear eastwards with showers following from the west, some possibly heavy. Highest temperatures of 15 to 17 degrees with light to moderate southerly or variable winds.
4: The weather forecast
5: with Connolly's Cupra Sligo, where ordering your 262 vehicle is easy at connollys.ie.
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1: Now, first in rugby, six Connacht players have been named in the Ireland squad for the upcoming Nations Championship Southern Hemisphere Series. Head coach Andy Farrell has selected a 36-man panel for the tournament, which will see Ireland face Australia, Japan and New Zealand in July. Among those included are uncapped Connacht trio Billy Bohan, Sam Illo and Sean Jansen, who have all earned call-ups following impressive performances for the province this season. Bohan was previously involved with the Ireland squad during this year's Six Nations campaign, while Illo and Jansen received their first senior international selections after featuring for Emerging Ireland. They are joined in the squad by Connacht stars Bundiaki, Finlay Beelam and Cian Prendergast, bringing the province's representation to six players. Lacken's Caelan Dorris will captain the squad as Ireland prepares for the inaugural Nations Championship Series. Ireland begin their campaign against Australia in Sydney on July 4th, before taking on Japan in Newcastle a week later. Farrell's side will then travel to Auckland for a final round clash against New Zealand on July 18th. A number of players were unavailable for selection due to injury, including Connacht winger Mac Hansen and former Connacht centre Tom Farrell, along with Munster's Jack Crowley. In local soccer, there are two fixtures down for decision, in the Mayo Football League tonight in the Elvery Sports Super League. Ballyhane take on Ballinrobe Town, while Westport United go up against Claremorris. Both of those fixtures are at 7 o'clock. More Mayo Football League fixtures on Saturday. Bangor Hibs face Killala at 6:30 in the Killeen Sports Grand League 1, while there are three fixtures in the McDonald Construction League 2, also at 6:30. Fahy Rovers take on Ballyvery Blue Bombers. Con Rangers Rangers go up against Westport United and Cross Malina face Glenhest Rovers. And on Sunday in the FAI Junior Cup, Castlebar Celtic will face Park Villa in around 5 fixture at 2 o'clock. In international soccer, the Republic of Ireland will face Kazakhstan in round one of the playoffs for the 2027 World Cup. Carlo Ward's side will be at home for the second leg of that tie, with the two games to be played in the second week of October. Win that and the girls in green will face either Belgium or Poland in a two-legged playoff final. Northern Ireland have been drawn to take on Portugal in the semi-finals, while England will be up against Greece first. In Gaelic games, the GAA has announced the match officials for this weekend's All-Ireland Senior Football Championship encounter between Mayo and Meath. Down referee Paul Falloon has been given the whistle for the Round 3 showdown, which takes place at McHale Park on Saturday evening. With both sides still chasing a place in the knockout stages, the stakes could hardly be higher. Victory will keep hopes of Sam Maguire's success alive, while defeat will bring an end to the championship journey. Mayo supporters will be familiar with the Down official who refereed the county's All-Ireland Championship defeat to Cavan in Castlebar last year. He also took charge of Donegal's Championship victory over Mayo in Roscommon. The Drumgath clubman has previous experience officiating Meath games at the highest level, including the Royals' All-Ireland semi-final meeting with Donegal last season. Throw-in at McHale Park is scheduled for 6:15 on Saturday, with a large crowd expected, as Mayo look to keep their championship ambitions alive on home soil. And that game will be live on Midwest Radio, with commentary from Stephen Grealis and Martin Carney, brought to you by Moran's Pharmacy in Castlebar. It's winner takes all this weekend in the TG Cahir All-Ireland Senior Ladies Football Championship. After defeat to Dublin a fortnight ago, Diane O'Hora's Mayo now head to the hills to face Donegal, knowing if they avoid defeat, they'll advance to the last eight and avoid a relegation battle. Coverage there is with thanks to Corrib Oil. And lastly, there are fixtures down for a decision tonight in various Mayo local GAA leagues. In the ABV Mayo Senior League Division 2, Davits take on Ball at 8 o'clock, while in the East Mayo Under 16 Championship A, Swinford take on Charlestown Sarsfields at 7, while it's St. Jarlath's versus Kilchamaw at 7:30. And lastly, in the East Mayo Under 16 Championship B, Ahamore face Moy Davits at 7:30. And you can find more details on club fixtures in Mayo on MidwestRadio.ie.
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1: 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Pork Walsh is up next with the Late Late Lunchbox. But from myself and everyone else here in the newsroom, have a good afternoon.
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18: In association with Cara Boyle, keeping homes warm since 1987.

Yep, the legend Tina, and simply the best to start us off. What an opening song to kick off a radio show. Tina's simply the best. Doesn't get better than that. Thursday. This week, I don't know, is it just me or are you finding this week is flying by? Absolutely flying by. Thursday already. And happy lunchtime to you. I hope you're enjoying your lunch, wherever you might be, munching away, maybe a nice sambal and a nice hot drink to go along with it. Fairly damp all day out there, I know. Isn't it just a bit gloomy? It is brightening up a little bit, though. We had that sort of thick drizzle, misty kind of a morning, but it will dry up a little bit for the afternoon. So it looks like afternoon faring best for today. Anyway, I hope you're keeping well and great to have you along with us. Pori checking in. We're here till 4 o'clock, playing some great songs all along the way and all the usual carry on. It's a busy show this week with some brilliant competitions. We really do. And we'll, of course, play our Beat the Alphabet quiz. Couple of rounds on the quiz, second last day on that. You could win that €250 shopping voucher for the N17 Superstores. We'll play the Midwest Radio Brain Buzz later. We'll get you up to date with your showbiz. Best years of our lives. That's on the way very shortly. What year, I wonder, will we be dipping into playing in the top three? That's coming up. And of course, your requests, your mentions, anything you fancy on the show today, let me know. 087-900-4141. Our text, our WhatsApp, waiting to hear from you. We are. Here they are, one of the most successful boy bands of all time. And they got together one last time recently for a couple of reunion shows. Just showing, I suppose, the nostalgia for the 90s still lives on. It's Boyzone.

0: Boyzone here on Midwest, and that is Picture of You. All right, greetings first of all to our friends from Leeds, getting the first shout out on the Late Late Lunchbox for this Thursday afternoon. Hello, hello to all over in Leeds, asking me to send birthday greetings to Therese Cafferkey from Cashel South in Achill. We're thinking of her today from all of us listening in Leeds. And they've got the champagne glass emojis going and the whole lot. Hiya, Therese. Happy birthday. And also, we've got to give a big shout out today to Larry Murray. Larry's in Foxford. And wishing you a great birthday, Larry, as well today. We're told you're a wonderful neighbour. That's in from all the Fleming family. The crew working hard at KSG at Abbey in Westport. They're with us today as well. Hope work has gone great for you, gang. And of course, the big birthday request of the day today, it's for Nora Ginnelly. So many people want to wish Nora an amazing day. 100 years young, it's a great achievement, isn't it? All best wishes coming in to you, Nora, from Jimmy and Geraldine Lavelle. And also saying hello to Nora today are Michael and Breege Ruddy on your 100th. All the very best to you, Nora. And so many people wanted to get wishes on the radio for you, and I'm sure we'll be calling around. And it's a big day. It's a huge celebration day for you. Best years of our lives. It's coming up. See if you can guess the year. We'll kick it off with the number 3 song next from the Jackson 5.
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Jackson 5 on Midwest Radio. Yeah, remembering those great disco vibes from back in the day. What was the year? Bit of fun guessing what year we're in today on Best Years of Our Lives. Top three songs from this very week on the chart. But what was the year? Jackson 5 kicking it off. Blame It on the Boogie. Another request in for a special Aunt Nora Ginnelly on your big occasion today. And that's Pat and Chloe MacDonald sharing their good wishes as well for you. Let's see. We've got Liam on the text as well for Best Years of Our Lives. Walking by the Sea in Dún Laoghaire. I hope it's nicer there than where we are at the moment, Liam. It's not a great day for a sea or beach walking, for that matter, but I'm sure it's nice where you are. And we'll try and keep up the great music as well. And you're a few years out on that one, Liam, but maybe the next two songs, you'll get it from that. Mary in Charlottetown, 100%. Spot on, Mary. As always, know your music. You certainly do. Just in traffic and travel, a reminder around the Achill area today. Expect some delays. Roadworks are taking place at Bunnacurry in Achill. They're there today and they'll also be in place again tomorrow. Traffic controls are in operation, but expect delays. That's in or around the Bunnacurry Achill area. Back to the best years. Number two, it's Smokey.

0: John Travolta, Olivia Newton-John. Trisha was on the WhatsApp. Who doesn't love Greece? So right, Trisha. She says, cheering up an otherwise damp day. Lovely to hear from you, Trisha. Hope you're having a good day today. Pouring, loving the Greece music. Just to let you know, Castlebar Concert Band are having their summer concert on Friday night, and a Greece medley is on the programme. So more Greece for you there. And they're going to have special guests, High Flyers Community Orchestra, Linen Hall in Castlebar. Tickets are only a tenner, and that's on Friday night, 8 o'clock sharp. So that'll be a great night of music, and a lot of people will look forward to that very much. Judy, hi Judy in Kilmavie. Yep, spot on you are. 1978, that was the year. And let's see, we've also got Margaret on the WhatsApp as well. Definitely 1978, the year my daughter was born. So these songs, Margaret, bringing you right back. There it is, the top three from this very week. Greece, You're the One That I Want, number one. Smokey in at number two. And the Jacksons, Blame It on the Boogie. Hope you enjoyed that little bit of nostalgia. And hi, Porrig, loving the music as always. Is it 1978? Spot on. Mary in Sunny Swords. So it is actually sunny and nice on the east coast of the country. Send some our way, Mary. No wonder Liam was out walking the beach in, where was it, Dunleary? That's why. And Porrick, I have a Zach Bryan Golden Circle ticket for sale for Cork this Saturday, face value, or maybe a little less. So if you want to make a last minute decision and catch Zach Bryan, give us a call here, 0818 3055. Time check for you now, coming up in 4 minutes to 2 o'clock with Oliver Kelleher's
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0: Yep, we're lining up tons of great music just after 2 o'clock. We'll play Gavin James. We've got some UB40 in there. And we'll come straight back with Stella Lefty, that catchy new song. It's called Boston. After these.
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11: The weather forecast.
1: With Connolly's Mercedes-Benz Galway and Sligo, where ordering your 262 vehicle is easy at connollys.ie.
0: Yes, mostly cloudy across Connacht for the afternoon. Outbreaks of rain and drizzle. There will be some drier intervals as well. Temperatures ranging 15 to maybe 17 degrees. Cloudy tonight, rain extending northwards to all areas. Could be heavy at times. And hopefully something better for tomorrow, Friday. And it will start off wet tomorrow morning. Rain in all areas. But then the rain early afternoon will clear eastwards and just showers following on. Some may be heavy. Temperatures tomorrow, 15 to 17 degrees.
11: The weather forecast.
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6: 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Yesterday's snowball game for €6,300 was not won. 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

Stella Lefty, that's her name. That's the song so many people are loving at the moment and requesting here on Midwest Day After Day. And it's got that nice country twang, that kind of crossover country pop sound that is so popular right now, isn't it? Everybody loving that crossover sound. Boston, Stella Lefty on Midwest. Big shout out to regular listeners to the show. That's Marie Bridie and Anne. And they're in Sligo. They love the best years of our lives every lunchtime as well. A little bit of nostalgia at lunchtime. And of course, spot on. 1978, those songs were featured just before 2 o'clock. And Judy in Kilmavie. Hiya, Judy. And thank you for your very nice words about the show as well. She said, I was singing every word of those songs from 1978. I was only 8, but don't ask me what I did 2 minutes ago. We're all in the same boat. Judy, you're not on your own there. Trust me, you're not on your own. Let's see. Also, more Zach Bryan tickets. These are for the Belfast gig, selling at face value or less. Two standing Zach Bryan, Tuesday 23rd in Belfast. So give us a shout here. Call up Patrina as she'll pass on the details. Please give a shout out to Jonathan in Wispies. And he's always helping people out. And he's already on the go, working hard. So shout out for all in Wispies. Good on you, Jonathan. So were you up late watching the football? I know it goes on a bit, doesn't it? Goes on a bit. These late night matches, not great if you're up early in the morning. But what happened? Portugal last night, nowhere near their best. And Ronaldo shooting blanks. That's the headline on the back pages of all the papers today. But fair play to England. They looked like a force to be reckoned with. They really did, certainly in the second half. So now at this stage, we have seen every country play at least one game. All, 48 teams in the World Cup have played their first game now. So there's only another 80 matches to go. It's going to go on for, another 5 or 6 weeks or something. 80 more games. So people in the know, I wouldn't have a clue, okay? I'll say that. But people in the know are saying that France, so far, are looking the sharpest. It seems France have impressed more than any other team. Paddy Power have revised their prediction about who's going to win the World Cup. France now favourites, 4-1. Spain next at 5-1. And Paddy Power's have England, third favourites at the moment, at 30-2. That's the latest predictions if you're enjoying the World Cup.

Jason Derulo, it's Midwest in the Afternoon. Let me take you dancing. Big shout out to the lads. Here's a picture of them as well. Smiling faces all around. They're happy out. We're en route, Pádraig, to Michigan on a four-day golf trip. And we're listening to Midwest all the way from Chicago. I haven't a clue. Is that a mega long journey, mega long road trip? They're gearing up for the golf anyway. Tommy from Westport. And we've got Declan from Capitagal. The lads are pictured there as well. And we'll see if we can get a song on for you shortly. Lads, enjoy the golf. Have a mighty time. Have good old crack for yourselves. They're all set to go from Chicago en route to Michigan. Make the most of it. Big night Friday night at Milltown, the N17. And the famous midnight sale is back. It's on Friday, 5 o'clock it all kicks off. It all starts. The bargains will roll from 5 until midnight. So, you know, if you need anything at all for the house, we've had quite a few contestants that were hoping to win to buy a washing machine. Somebody else was hoping to win. They need a new dryer. Save you a few quid. Maybe a TV or a sofa or a new mattress. Whatever you might need. This will come in handy for you. And we're playing Beat the Alphabet. 40 seconds answering questions. It's a lot of crack. And if you get the best score of the week, the voucher is all yours. And you can spend it, by the way, in any of the N17 superstores. Best of luck. All you need to do is send us that WhatsApp or the text to 087 900 4141. So get that message into us here and hopefully we'll get you on the show in a few minutes' time. We have a listener looking for two Calvin Harris tickets for Malahide Castle. Calvin Harris, 28th of June. Can anybody help us with that? If you have a couple of tickets, maybe something has come up and you can't go at the last minute, give us a call here. And we'd love a shout out for Tommy Noon at the Boy Hotel. Celebrations for his birthday taking place at a rambling house in the Boy Hotel on the 27th. That sounds like fun. Tommy, have a great day. Enjoy your birthday. John Parker.

0: St. Elmo's Fire, and that's John Parr memory from the 80s for you. 087 900 41 41, that's the text and the WhatsApp. Still time, by the way, if you want to have a go at playing our little game with us in the next few minutes. Send us that message, or maybe you want a shout out, or for voice notes as well. We love the old voice notes. You can play your own request on the Midwest Airwaves, and it's brought to you by the famous pub just off Fifth Avenue in New York, the one and only Kevin's Bar, for lively conversations, sports coverage and great food. That's your spot in New York. Big shout out to Robert and Susan as well. Lovely to hear from you both. And they're listening in at League in the County Roscommon. 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
12: It's winner takes all this weekend in the TG Carr All-Ireland Senior Ladies Football Championship. After defeat to Dublin a fortnight ago, Diane O'Hora's Mayo now head to the hills to face Donegal, knowing if they avoid defeat, they'll advance to the last eight and avoid a relegation battle. A spot in the All-Ireland quarterfinals is the prize for the winners, and the game is live on Midwest Radio from 1 o'clock. 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

0: Fisher, Diamonds and Roses. Have you heard the news already? Announced concerts, major concerts for next year, for 2027. Three major outdoor shows. The Limerick Trio are going to play Bell Sonic in Belfast. So the Belfast gig, 11th of June. Then it's off to Marley Park, and they're playing there the 19th of June. And Limerick, Thomond Park, on the 10th of July. So three concerts, and it'll see the band play to a combined audience of more than 100,000 people, according to the promoters. Wow, next year. What a year this year. Next year already shaping up, 2027. To be a whopper for the lads. 100,000 people, that is how popular they are. Tickets go on general sale Friday the 26th of June. So what's that, Friday week, and the pre-sale next Wednesday if you've already signed up to the Kingfisher mailing list. All right, tickets on sale next week.
1: It's the Beat the Alphabet Quiz.
0: Let's do it then. Phil Coyle is hoping to win the big prize with us this week. How are you, Phil?
2: Hello, Patrick, how are you?
0: Good, thanks. Good today. How are you?
2: Good now, yeah. Good.
0: You're on a day off, you were telling me.
2: On a day off, yes.
0: That's great. Yeah. You're working the weekend, though, to make up for it, is
2: yeah,
0: it?
2: That's right.
0: Has to be done. Yeah. All righty, yeah. Phil, you're in Roscommon.
2: Yes.
0: €250 voucher. Have you your eye on anything in the N17?
2: There could be plenty of stuff. Yeah,
0: that's the one, exactly.
2: Place for it, yeah.
0: Bag the prize anyway. Do your best, yeah. Phil, and lots of luck on this. Here comes your letter today, and C for your own surname, Coyle.
2: C for Coyle.
0: Okay, right. Phil, we're keeping everything crossed for you here. Lots of luck. 40 seconds, C words. It starts now. A very large church building, usually in a large town.
2: Cathedral.
0: A small, simple house, especially in a rural area.
2: Cabin.
0: The grounds of a college or university.
2: Campus.
0: The Ming Dynasty was a ruling dynasty 500 years ago in what country? Ming.
2: Pass.
0: Wax with an embedded wick burn to give light.
2: Candles.
0: The branch of science that deals with chemical elements and formulas.
2: Chemistry.
0: A wafer used for holding frozen cream. A puzzle in which words are arranged horizontally or vertically. Table silverware.
2: Cutlery.
0: A type of frothy coffee with espresso and milk.
2: Cappuccino.
0: A fellow worker or member of staff.
2: Computer.
0: A game for two teams played on a field having two wickets 22 yards apart. No. Give it to you again. A game for two teams played on a field having two wickets 22 yards apart.
2: Cricket, no?
0: Yes.
2: All right.
0: Was it a guess? It worked out very well. Cricket it is. And let's see, what did you miss out on? China, the Ming Dynasty were in China, and a colleague, fellow worker, or member of staff. Okay, 1, 2, 3, 4, 5, 6, 7, 8, 9, 10 you got Phil with us today, alright?
2: That's okay.
0: That's alright, and thanks for coming on, Phil. Have a nice day off work.
2: Thank you.
0: See ya, bye-bye.

It's always come back to your love, and that's Samantha Mumba. It's Midwest in the afternoon. Survey out on holidays. By the way, if you are planning a trip to Spain over the next few days, get ready to sizzle. I see a piece on one of the papers today. Holidays alert as Spain braces for 40 degrees sizzle. So it's summer holiday season. Well, it's just around the corner. And many, many Irish people will be heading to Spain. So if you're going to Spain in the next kind of week or so, you'll definitely be needing the most effective sunscreen, I think, that you've ever packed in your suitcase. That's going to be amazing, isn't it? Wow, so hot. And like, it's only, what, 2 hours away on a plane, and here we are in 16 degrees, and it's kind of drizzly and a fairly damp all afternoon. And staycations are definitely back. 56% of Irish holidaymakers are planning a domestic trip this year. This is according to new research. And it seems that freedom and flexibility are the key priorities. And of all of those surveyed, 80% said access to a car is the most important thing on how we plan and enjoy our trip staying at home. Wild Atlantic Way is still the most popular destination holidaying and staycationing around the Wild Atlantic Way. So yeah, it's kind of all about flexibility, isn't it? It seems to stand out. People wanting to explore at their own pace and visit more than one place, obviously, and make the most of all the fab destinations on our doorstep.

0: Red, red wine, that's UB40, Late Late Lunchbox, Thursday afternoon. Tickets up for grabs in a few minutes' time, by the way, for the Corran Dollar Show. That's on next weekend, Sunday, 28th of June. And we've got more Bal Bingo books to give away in a few minutes as well. And if you are wondering what's going on, is Patrick Keelty coming back to the Late Late Show when the new season kicks off in the autumn? Will it be a new presenter? I'll fill you in on the latest before 3 o'clock. Big happy birthday, Jamie McHugh. All the best to you, Jamie, in Strade. And have a lovely day out in Cork today. He's listening in to the show as we speak. Have a great time. Enjoy. And our granddaughter, Ruth Ryan, just to say happy graduation from Shrule National School today. And all the very best to you, Ruth, and all your pals at school from Nana and Granddad Burke. And that's a big shout out for all the crew in Shrule National School graduating from school today. Best of luck for the future.
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0: Bon Jovi, it's Midwest in the afternoon. 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
0: Well, if you are a fan of The Late Late Show, I'm sure you're wondering what is going on in RTE. Is Patrick Keilty coming back in the autumn? Is he not? What's happening? Well, the Irish Sun is reporting, they previously reported that Patrick Keilty was at loggerheads with RTE over the future direction of the chat show. And it seems he has not still signed the contract. So there's some sort of standoff happening between Patrick Keilty and RTE. Apparently he was looking for more lolly as well. A very, very big pay bump. And neither side are saying anything about it. But I see today, former RTE executive Willie O'Reilly has given his view on what's happening. And he reckons that RTE might be forced to try out a series of presenters, not just one presenter, but get a series of presenter on the Late Late Show next season. And he said Patrick's reluctance to pen the new deal means the time is running out. It definitely is running out to secure another full-time host if need be. So Willie O'Reilly reckons they're going to have to divvy the Late Late, giving 5 stars a month's trial before they pick a winner, if it's the case that Patrick Keilty isn't returning. He said it would make much more sense. It's kind of like, I suppose you could say, a caretaker manager for a football team. And they're looking at the option of maybe getting 5 different presenters, and whoever the most successful is would be made permanent. So they're talking the likes of Kieran Cuddihy, this is only speculation, Kieran Cuddihy, Oliver Callan, Maura Duran, Mernie O'Connell and Dermot Whelan. So they're just some of the names that are kind of doing their rounds if it's a case that Patrick Keilty doesn't sign on the dotted line. Time is running out. I'm sure the sponsors as well are wondering, what's happening? What's going on here? They'll be announcing the autumn schedule very soon. And they still have no presenter.
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0: That's our all-time classic this afternoon. Beautiful song. Carole King, It's Too Late, Baby Now. Peter was in touch, just adding his thoughts to the whole Late Late Show thing. He reckons Tommy Tiernan should give it a go, that he's the man. But I'm sure Tommy, his contract for the Saturday Night Show is going to be renewed. It's a very popular programme. Yep, it'll be interesting to see what's going to happen. And I'm sure something will happen in the next couple of weeks or so. Showtime in Corran Dulles, Sunday week, Sunday 28th of June. One of the biggest outdoor events every year in the west of Ireland. And crowds of over 10,000 people gather year after year. The fourth Sunday of June. And there's so many different events and sections and competitions. And definitely something. If you've never entered before, have a look at the schedule on corandulleshow.com. Loads to keep the kids entertained, young and old alike, and it'll be a brilliant day out. We've got a couple of tickets to give away for Corran Dulles Show, and I've also got a double book to give away for two lucky listeners to go along to Bingo and Ball. It's on Sunday night at 8 o'clock sharp, €12,500 in the prize fund for Sunday night, and buy your books before 6 o'clock on Sunday if you want to play. So we'll give a double book away to two lucky listeners. So if you'd like to win, text either Ball Bingo or Corran Dulles Show. All right, we'll match both of these up together and we'll pick out a few winners just after the news coming up at 3 o'clock. All right, so if you want to go along to the Corran Dulles Show, text Corran Dulles. If you'd like to be in with a chance of winning a double book for Ball Bingo, just text in Ball Bingo and it's to 087 900 4141. We'll see you after the news at 3. We've a load of great music coming up. We'll kick it all off with some Beyonce next.
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13: Good afternoon, I'm Scott Stevens. The passing of a vote on the abortion bill is being described as a progressive step forward. Last night, Sinn Féin's legislation passed with 86 votes to 70 following a conscience vote for government members. Corinne Hassan, Executive Director of the National Women's Council, is welcoming the move.
14: The vote in the Dáil really let women of Ireland see that some of our political leaders really want women to be trusted, really want women to be able to have bodily autonomy and to make decisions about their lives. And we see this as a really positive step forward. There is more work to do, and the National Women's Council will continue to push and to advocate for better healthcare for women all across Ireland. But last night was a good progressive step forward.
13: Cavanagh's Supervalue Westport has officially reopened its newly extended and refurbished store following a €4 million investment. The extensive redevelopment has increased the store's floor space by 20%. Among the new features are an additional shopping aisle, expanded refrigeration facilities, a dedicated sushi bar, a larger off-license and an enhanced bakery department. The store, which relocated from the Octagon to Shop Street in 1984, now employs more than 120 people. And still to come, Monaghan's Mayo wins award for Best Presentation.
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6: The weather forecast
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13: Today will be mostly cloudy across the region with outbreaks of rain and drizzle. There'll be some drier intervals also. Highest temperatures of 15 to 17 degrees with moderate south to southwest winds.
6: The weather forecast
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13: Now, first in soccer, the Republic of Ireland will face Kazakhstan in the 2027 Women's World Cup qualifying playoff semi-final. Carla Ward's side will be at home for the second leg of that tie, with both fixtures set to take place in mid-October. The girls in green will take on Belgium or Poland in a two-legged playoff final if they defeat their semi-final opponents. Meanwhile, the second round of group games at the World Cup get underway today. At 5 o'clock, Czechia face South Africa, Switzerland take on Bosnia-Herzegovina at 8, while co-hosts Canada will be hoping to pick up their first victory when they go up against Qatar at 11. The day's action is rounded off at 2 a.m. Irish time with the meeting of Mexico and South Korea. In golf, play at the first round of the US Open was suspended for almost 2 hours due to heavy fog. Rory McIlroy was supposed to get his first round underway at 12:50 in New York, but is still not teed off. Padraig Harrington and Graham McDowell are due to begin in the next few minutes, while Shane Lowry is set to begin just before 9 p.m. tonight.
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all the single ladies. That's Beyonce. It's Midwest in the afternoon, late, late lunchbox. Heading into Thursday afternoon. Hope all is good with you today. Great to have you with us here on the show as always. Porrick with you, playing the hits half 1 to 4 every afternoon. Thanks to your local Carib Deli at Carib Oil. Birthday's coming up in just a second, but I want to give a shout out. I just got a message in about a variety talent night. It's Moy Davitt's LGFA's Lidl Serious Support Club Programmes Project. Team Variety Talent Night. Mayo Roscommon Hospice are the beneficiaries of all the funds raised. It's on tomorrow night. The countdown is officially on, they say. And they're so excited. Promised to be a fab evening of entertainment and, of course, community spirit, all in aid of a very worthy cause. So they're hoping to see as many people as possible. Tomorrow night, it's on in the Admiral Brown Hall at 7:30. So bring your friends, bring your family, bring everybody along for an evening of fun. It's only €10 on the door and all the proceeds going to Mayo Roscommon Hospice. Let's announce some winners then. Bal Bingo winners. We've got Aira Kirwan from Snugborough in Castlebar. Good luck to you, Aira, at the bingo. And we also have another Bal Bingo winner. That's Lisa Malloy from Foxford. And the winner of the tickets for the Corran Dollar Show that's on Sunday week is Rose McHale from Garrymore. So well done to all our winners there. And enjoy. Who's celebrating birthdays today? The one and only original celebrity chef, Delia Smith, 85 today. Didn't she own Norwich City Football Club at one point? Alison Moyet, 65 today. Jason McAteer has a birthday. Jason is 55. And one of the biggest names, if not the biggest name, in popular music. He's celebrating his birthday today. He has written an incredible 32 songs that went to number one. Just think about that. 32 songs out of all the songs he's written, 32 of them went all the way to number one on the chart. Here he is, Paul McCartney. Happy birthday, Paul. 84 today.

That is Stargazing, and that's Miles Smith. And classic song, great hearing it again. Maybe I'm Amazed. The legendary Paul McCartney on his birthday today. He is 84 years of age. So what are we hearing today in the news? Jeremy Clarkson has revealed that he has been diagnosed with prostate cancer. The former Top Gear host shared the news on the latest episode of the fifth season of his series Clarkson's Farm, saying the disease is aggressive, but he has discovered it early. And his partner, Caleb Cooper, and land agent said that he's expected to be fine, which is great news, but he would be out of action for a while. So we wish Jeremy Clarkson all the very best with his recovery there. And the Rolling Stones are in the news today as well. They're teasing their fans that they might be coming back for a residency next year. So Keith Richards has hinted that punters might get to see the Rolling Stones live in a form of a residency. They haven't decided what they're doing yet, but they are bringing out a new album in July, and he's hinted that they might play a string of dates. It's looking like London. He said they're suffering from a lot of wear and tear from over the years of travelling and everything else, I would imagine, as well. But fair play, Rolling Stones, you might get to see them steal a chance this year. And also Lidl have opened their first pub. We ran about this recently. There's pictures of it in the papers today. It's called the Middle Ale. It's a great name, isn't it? In Dundonald, just on the outskirts of East Belfast. A little pub. It's painted, I see, in all their trademark colours. The red and blue and yellow. And stools and boots for the punters. So the question, fancy a little drink? It'll never be the same again. Lidl opening its first pub yesterday. Pet Shop Boys now, West End Girls.

0: Well, if the 80s was your era, maybe you grew up reading Smash Hits magazine. Who remembers that? Smash Hits was the only place you could get all the juice, all the scandal on the pop stars back in the day. Neil Tennant actually was the editor of Smash Hits magazine before he went on to form Pet Shop Boys. That's West End Girls. Alrighty, unmissable midnight sale. Don't forget tomorrow night. It's almost here. Milltown Stores, the N17, 5 o'clock. The doors will open and let the bargains roll. 5 o'clock until midnight. If you want to save big on anything really for your house, everything from all the appliances and all the white goods onto TVs, sofas, furniture, mattresses, you name it. And we are giving away a €250 voucher for our overall winner this week. So we've got one round left to go in the next few minutes. And then tomorrow's the last day. So it would be an ideal opportunity and a great chance for whoever gets to play, if you can maybe take the lead in the next few minutes and head into tomorrow as our top of our leaderboard contestant. 087 900 41 41. If you'd like to play and try your luck, €250 voucher. Now then, that is a very nice prize to win. Good luck all. Send us that message right now. If you're by your phone and you'd like to play, give it a go, why don't you? 087 900 41 41. Hi Midwest, if possible, can you give a shout out to all the Intersport Elveries Next Gen Management graduates? Their graduation ceremony is taking place this evening. So 12 graduates from across the store network will all be honoured at the Ellison Hotel a little bit later on this evening. So well done and enjoy everybody involved with that from Intersport Elveries. Big night for them tonight. And what a big occasion it is for the Mayo lads. Saturday evening hosting Meath. 6:15 the start time for our live commentary here on Midwest Radio Sports.
1: It's crunch time and knockout football in the men's All-Ireland Senior Football Championship. Following on from their dramatic late defeat in Omagh on Sunday, the Mayo senior footballers now welcome Meath to Hastings Insurance McHale Park for the preliminary quarter-final. A trip to Croke Park and a place in the All-Ireland quarter-final is on offer this Saturday evening, and the game is live on Midwest Radio from 6:15 with Stephen Grealis and Martin Carney. 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

0: Stevie Nicks, that's Rooms on Fire. Late, late lunchbox. Thursday afternoon. The biggest birthday celebration in the west of Ireland is taking place today. We've had so many requests on Midwest all day, and why wouldn't we? For Nora Ginnelly on her 100th birthday. 100 years young today. Happy birthday, Nora. Congratulations, Nora, Paddy, Loretta and the girls from Maguire's Pub in Barnethraw wanted to say hi to you today. And hi, everybody at Midwest. Thank you for a great show today. Request for Paddy Kelly in Ballymoe, best man, father and grandfather in the whole world. And to all the Kellys as well, from Mary listening in London. Alrighty, let's play our game. Here we go, second round for Thursday. Tomorrow's the last day of the quiz. Hoping to win, we've got Maria O'Brien. Are you Maria?
1: Hello, Boris.
0: How are you?
1: Good.
0: Welcome to the show, welcome to the quiz, Maria. You're hoping to post a score, win the prize, get going to the N17. What would you buy, Maria? What's the first thing on your shopping list, tell me?
1: The Ninja Creamy.
0: Oh, you've spotted it already?
1: Yeah.
0: The Ninja. You need a new Ninja.
1: Yeah.
0: How much is it?
1: I think it's about to cover it.
0: Now we're talking. Now we are talking, Maria. You've got to love this. Now that's confidence for you. Having a little look at the website before you get on the quiz at all. That's the style. All right, Maria. Listen, I hope you get there. I hope you win your Ninja. And let's see how we fare out, okay? The letter today is C for Claire. Okay, C words. C it is. Okay, answer as many of these as you possibly can. We're just lining up our 40 seconds clock in the studio here. We're all set to go, Maria. And your time starts now. Sharp nail on the foot of an animal.
1: Claw.
0: The front part of the face below the lips.
1: Chin.
0: A group of people who sing together.
1: Choir.
0: This is the most sold flavour of crisps.
1: Cheese and onion.
0: In what US state would you find Hollywood?
1: California.
0: In what county are the Cliffs of Moher?
1: Clare.
0: A stew made with meat and vegetables.
1: Casserole.
0: A circus performer that makes people laugh.
1: Comedian.
0: This Johnny sang of falling into a ring of fire. Checkmate is a winning move in which game?
1: Chess.
0: To judge harshly or to find fault with?
1: Criticize.
0: To hide or to keep secret?
1: Cover.
0: Cover, excellent answer. I have conceal, but cover works perfectly for that as well. Well played, Maria. Very well played. So let's see how we get on. We'll count these up. 1, 2, 3, 4, 5, 6, 7, 8, 9, 10, 11, 12 points. Maria, you're joint leader.
1: Okay.
0: Okay. Don't get too excited. Listen, you're still in with a chance of winning your Ninja, Maria, all right? We'll see how tomorrow works out. You never know, anything can happen. We might even have a tiebreaker around this time tomorrow evening. So listen to the radio tomorrow, Maria. Don't miss the show, and we'll see how we get on. Thanks for playing, Maria. Well played. Very well played.

0: That's the brand new song from Taylor Swift. I knew you. She wrote it in 15 minutes, which I believe. She was offered to record a song for the brand new Toy Story 5. She went home, wrote the song in 15 minutes. Imagine being that talented, that creative. Here's our Taylor. Invites for Toy Story 5. If you want to bring the kids along, we've a pair of invites to give away. And we've another voucher for the beautiful Lydon's Lodge Hotel in Cong, County Mayo. And we'll give away another voucher on that. We'll play the Midwest Radio Brain Buzz shortly. Can you mention, please, two hospitality tickets for sale for Florence and the Machine, Thomond Park? They sound like snazzy tickets, all right. Hospitality tickets? Very nice. So the old upgrade going on there. If you want to get your hands on those tickets, give us a shout here. Call up Patrina 0818 3055.
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0: Money for Nothing, Dire Straits here on Midwest. A couple of tunes to go before we wrap up the show this evening. Dennis Charleston coming your way just after four. Dennis is here in on the live drive this evening. Big shout out to our great friend Kathleen in Ball. Hello to you, Kathleen. Nice to know you're having a nice relaxing day today. And I know you enjoyed red, red wine. That's always one of your favourites, isn't it? The great UB40. They're coming to the TF Royal, don't forget, with Ali Campbell. Yep, they're all back together again. The family back together again. UB40. Tickets on sale from Royal Theatre Box Office. So that's definitely a night of reggae you don't want to miss. Kathleen, I'm sure you're going to be there for that one. And she just wants to say thank you to all the wonderful people that gave her generous gifts on her recent milestone birthday. So once again, we say it. Belated happy birthday, Kathleen. Just for you.
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0: Doubling up this week on the goodies for the Brain Buzz. So we've got another €50 voucher to go along to Lydon's Lodge in Cong. 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You're guaranteed a warm welcome. 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So that's the voucher. We've got the invites to go to the movies as well. If you want to see Toy Story 5 opening tomorrow at Mayo Movie World in Castlebar, we'll get you there. So is this the greatest pop lyric of the 90s? Maybe it was until we got our hands on it and made a right old job of it, because we jumbled up the lyrics a little bit just to confuse you. Here it is. I guess now it's time. Whatever I said, whatever I did, I didn't mean it. You'll be right and understood. 087-900-4141. What a song from 1995. All right, so that song was playing on your radio and has been ever since. I guess now it's time. Whatever I said, whatever I did, I didn't mean it. You'll be right and understood. Text or WhatsApp us for the Midwest Radio Brain Buzz this evening. 087-900-4141. We'll pick our winner after Sunshine and Dario G.

Dario G. Sunshine on Midwest. All righty, was it really that easy? Was it? I think so. So many people getting the correct answer on this one. 1995, what a song it is. We're wrapping up the show with, and well done to everybody that got Back for Good. And take that. And the lucky name out of our computer for this evening is Donna Moran from Bohola. Nice evening to win on the Midwest Radio Brain Buzz. Donna, enjoy your prizes. Have a great time at Mayo Movie World. And have a fab meal at Lydon's Lodge Hotel in Cong. That's where you're off to with your voucher this evening. That is my lot. We're back with you at lunchtime, our big show for Friday, 1:30 tomorrow lunchtime. I hope you can listen in. Have a great Thursday evening.

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15: Good afternoon, I'm Scott Stevens. Ukrainian President Volodymyr Zelensky is calling on allies to offer long-term financial support. He's attending a NATO summit in Brussels. It comes after Ukraine hit a major oil refinery in Moscow, which Mr. Zelensky says was in response to an attack on Kyiv last week.
16: By this winter, we should already see concrete outcomes from our joint work on anti-ballistic defense. This is something we all need, not only Ukraine, and it is a long-term effort. Please support it at every level and in every possible way.
15: Convicted paedophile Bill Keneally has died in prison after serving just over half of his 19-year sentence. He was jailed in 2016 for sexually abusing young boys in Waterford from the late 70s through to the 90s. Last week, a report by the Commission of Investigation found a number of state agencies had not properly responded to or investigated his crimes. A state apology for survivors is expected to be given next month. Survivor Jason Clancy says Bill Keneally will have to meet his maker now.
17: Today's news is just, look, it's just confirmation for me as well that the whole thing has come full circle and that there's closure, you know. You know, and I suppose, look, he did what he did, and he's just going to have to face the music, his maker now, and that's it really, you know.
15: And still to come, Housing Committee recommends a ban on no-fault evictions.
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15: A ban on no-fault evictions should be reconsidered by the government. That's according to a new report on homelessness by the Joint Oireachtas Housing Committee. It also calls for a referendum to insert a right to housing in the constitution. Sinn Féin's Pierce Doherty says the government needs to act on the committee's recommendations.
19: Now, you can shake your head all you want, but the reality is we are seeing more evictions now. We're seeing rents that are at the highest level in 25 years, Tánaiste. And you think somehow that everything's rosy in the garden, that you're doing everything you need. There is a need to introduce a ban on evictions at this point in time. You need to relieve the pressure. You need to relieve the stress from people.
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15: Now, first in business news, the central bank has revised upwards its forecasts for inflation for this year and next and warned of the possibility of it reaching almost 5% in a severe scenario in 2027. The bank said higher energy costs are eroding household incomes and damping consumer confidence, while also feeding through to broader cost of living pressures and eating into pay increases. When inflation is taken into account, wages will only rise by 0.5% this year. If the severe scenario of 5% inflation happens next year, wages would fall in real terms. Meanwhile, cyber attacks are costing Irish small and medium-sized enterprises up to €3.4 billion annually, according to new research. The Hidden Cost of Cyber Risk report from Air Business was supported by Microsoft and the Kemi Business School at the University of Limerick. It found that the greatest impact on businesses is not from major one-off cyber breaches, but rather repeated day-to-day disruption. According to the research, SMEs lose more than 7.2 million working days every year due to cyber incidents, with affected businesses experiencing multiple incidents annually. And taking a look at the currency market, where the euro is trading at $1.15 or 86.6 pence sterling. Lastly, a look at the stock market shows that Dublin's ISEC index has gone up 4 points to reach 13,742.
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22: The weather forecast.
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15: Today will be mostly cloudy across the region with outbreaks of rain and drizzle. There'll be some drier intervals also. Highest temperatures of 15 to 17 degrees with moderate south to southwest winds.
22: The weather forecast.
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welcome into Thursday's Live Drive on Midwest Radio. Yeah, you guessed it already, Brendan's not here. It's Dennis in for Brendan. We're here till 5:30. You know the drill, 087-900-4141, the text or WhatsApp. Thanks to everybody's favourite Irish pub in New York City, Connolly's Pub and Restaurant, just off Times Square. Do get in touch with us. We're here till 5:30.

0: sound of Michael Jackson for your Thursday evening. Yeah, taking you closer to another weekend here on Midwest Radio. Our all-time classic just after 4:30. If you'd like to nominate a song, 087 941 41. 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

0: Dinner Party, that's what it's called. Niall Horan here on Midwest Radio, and a new album on the way from Niall Horan as well. He certainly has established himself as the second most successful One Directioner. Yeah, a sturdy purveyor of melodic pop rock. We're back in three.
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0: Thursday evening's live drive with music from Sam Fender. That's people watching. Loads of sport. Packed weekend of sport on the way. Live commentaries here on Midwest Radio, Mayo GEA, ladies and men's, Saturday afternoon and Saturday evening. And also just want to mention one very, very special event takes place, the Ireland Special Olympics. It's on in Dublin over the next few days. Over 1,200 athletes from across the country competing in 12 sports, including athletics, golf, swimming, basketball, gymnastics, kayaking as well. And it's across 10 venues in the Dublin area. We'd like to wish all our athletes from the region the very, very best of luck. Over 2,500 volunteers also ensure that everything goes smoothly. So to the athletes, coaches and families from the area, have a great few days. Time for an inspirational tip.
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She is from Crumlin in Dublin. That's Jazzy, Dublin electronic dance star. Ooh, she's a new single out tomorrow. It's called Invisible. Keep your ears peeled for that. And yeah, good news for her. She's already become one of Spotify's most streamed female DJ vocalists globally. She's in Marley Park supporting Calvin Harris on June the 27th and Malahide Castle on June the 28th. And you just heard the latest song called Satisfy. Our all-time classic coming up in 5 minutes. Not too late. If you have any suggestions, 087 941 41. That's the number in association with the crew at Riley's Public House in Piermont, New York City, where every hour is happy hour. A listener has a Golden Circle ticket for sale for Zach Bryan, Cork, this Saturday night. Available now for face value or less. Golden Circle ticket for Zach Bryan in Cork. If you're interested in that, give Cathy a buzz. 087 941 41 or 0818 3055.

0: 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In this week's program, I chat to Viv about some of the important things that you can do in your garden over the next couple of days, like deadheading some of your favorite summer flowering plants, the importance of feeding all garden plants now. We also chat about sowing new lawns, planting new hedges, and what to do in your garden to get a splash of color this summer. So remember, this Saturday morning, 9 till 10, right here on Midwest Radio for the gardening program.
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1: 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Enjoy the celebrations. 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

0: 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That's Bob Seger and The Fire Inside.
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0: Quick look at traffic for you this Thursday evening. It seems to be moving well enough across the region. Lord Edward Street in Ballina, a little bit slow. Brafey Road in Castlebar, traffic building there. And also in and around Spencer Street in Castlebar. Westport's busy this evening, allows some extra time if you're in the area. Slight delays on the Strandhill Road and in Sligo as well as we approach 5 o'clock. Another update in a half an hour. If you have anything traffic related you want to share, let us know. 087 900 4141.
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0: We're here till 5.30 thanks to the N17 and they've a great evening and night tomorrow night in store for you. Tune in to Pádraig Walsh again tomorrow afternoon for your chance to win a €250 voucher. We're back in three.
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Some fresh music for your Thursday evening on the live drive. They're called Kids That Fly, well known around the New York area. So good afternoon to everybody over there. Were formed in 2018 while at university in Connecticut. Keep an ear out, Kids That Fly, that song, See You Dancing, some fresh music. It is the 18th of June. Couple of things on this day. Let's take a quick look. Some of the birthdays. You heard Pádraig earlier tell you Paul McCartney celebrates his 84th birthday today. Also birthdays being celebrated by Alison Moyet and Delia Smith. The first woman to travel into outer space occurred on this day back in 1983. The US Open Golf, it's on this weekend. It got underway today. But on this day, the June the 18th in the year 2000, Tiger Woods won the 100th version of the US Open. Also today is recognised, I love this one, as National Splurge Day, where one indulges on all their favourite items or activities. I know what I'll be doing later. On this day in 1959, the first monkey to survive a space flight returned to Earth. And the hip-hop movement was launched with the song Rapper's Delight on this day as well, way back in 1992, I think it was. And who remembers the Powerpuff Girls? Yeah, the Cartoon Network series premiered on this day back in 1988. And finally, and maybe coincidentally, on this day in 1964, we mentioned Paul McCartney. On this day, 1964, the Beatles released their first live album. Scott is on the way at 5. Radio Bingo just coming up after that as well, taking us to 5 o'clock this evening. Boy Meets Girl.

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3: Join us at Julian's of Midfield this Saturday night with Jerry Guthrie and his band. 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
13: Now, coming up on this Thursday's evening edition, extension and astroturf pitch at Robie National School opened by Minister for Education. Galway TD calls for extra paternity leave for fathers as Ireland has lowest levels in the EU. New special school classes announced for two schools in Sligo, with one to gain four special education tuition rooms. And in sport, a range of club fixtures take place across Mayo this evening. All these stories and more are coming up from 5:30.
14: McDonald's are making an appearance at the FIFA World Cup. They've a formidable lineup for the FIFA World Cup meal. 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Big Mac or Chicken McNuggets? 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
15: until the 13th of July from 11 a.m. Meal includes carbonated drink, side and one collectible allocated randomly. 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
13: Now, as I said, all those stories and more are coming up from 5:30. But for now, we'll just have a quick look at the weather. Today will be mostly cloudy across the region with outbreaks of rain and drizzle. There'll be some drier intervals also. Highest temperatures of 15 to 17 degrees with moderate south to southwest winds.
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0: Welcome back into Thursday's Live Drive. That is music from the weekend. Yeah, we're taking you closer to the weekend. To the WhatsApp we go. Happy graduation to Ruth Ryan from Scroole National School. Graduated today. That comes in from Nana Grandad Burke. Also to London City we go this evening. Good evening to Evan, Jack and Olivia. They're shutting down the office early this evening. It's well for you guys. 087 900 41 41. The text or WhatsApp. Thanks to everybody's favourite Irish pub in New York City. Connolly's Pub and Restaurant, just off Times Square.
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0: The band are called Make Strangers, specially requested this evening. I've played it a couple of times over the last couple of months. They're new. Keep an eye out for them. The track Underestimated. Loads of GAA commentaries on this weekend. Stephen Grealis is going to be busy. 6:15 throw in McHale Park on Saturday evening. But before that, our Stephen will be in Donegal.
1: It's winner takes all this weekend in the TG Car All-Ireland Senior Ladies Football Championship. After defeat to Dublin a fortnight ago, Diane O'Hora's Mayo now head to the hills to face Donegal, knowing if they avoid defeat, they'll advance to the last eight and avoid a relegation battle. A spot in the All-Ireland quarterfinals is the prize for the winners, and the game is live on Midwest Radio from 1 o'clock. 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

Taking us closer to the weekend here on Midwest Radio, that sunny tenet, people, places and things. That's it for Thursday's live drive, almost it anyway. Just before we go, a listener has four tickets, pitch standing tickets, Zach Bryan, Saturday night. Any interest in those, contact Cathy, 0818 3000 and 55. Thanks to the N17, we've been here since 4 o'clock, time to wrap it up. If you'd like a voucher for €250 for the N17, they have a big evening and night tomorrow night. Tune in to Porrick on the Late Late Lunchbox from 1:30 tomorrow for your chance to win. Taking us home this Thursday evening, you'll remember Owl City. You remember Fireflies? This is Umbrella Beach. Take care. Have a lovely Thursday evening. We'll talk to you soon.

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13: Extension and AstroTurf pitch at Robie National School opened by Minister for Education. Galway TD calls for extra paternity leave for fathers as Ireland has lowest levels in the EU. New special school classes announced for two schools in Sligo, with one to gain 4 special education tuition rooms. And in sport, a range of club fixtures to take place across Mayo this evening. All these stories and more coming up shortly on Evening Edition. But first, it's time for this evening's death and funeral notices. The death has occurred of Jerry Carthy, Main Street, Castle Bar and Santa Fe, New Mexico, USA. Remembrance Mass in the Church of the Holy Rosary, Castle Bar, on Saturday at 1:30. Kathleen Conlon, Thomas Street, Kilchamah. Reposing at O'Hora's Funeral Home, Kilchamah, tomorrow evening from 5 o'clock until 7. Funeral will arrive at the Church of the Holy Family, Kilchamah, on Saturday for Requiem Mass at 12 noon, followed by burial in Kilcannure Cemetery, Kilchamah. Martin, Derrig, Dromore, Clougher, Claremorris, and formerly of Westport, suddenly at the Mater Hospital. Remains reposing at his residence on Sunday evening from 5 o'clock until 8. Funeral Mass in Ballintubber Abbey on Monday at 1 o'clock, with burial afterwards in the adjoining cemetery. Beatrice Bridget Grimes, née Gallagher, formerly of Tavern of Glass, Midfield, Swinford and Southgate, London, peacefully at Azalea Court Nursing Home, Enfield, reposing at Co-op Funeral Care, 347 Green Lanes, London, until Thursday, the 2nd of July, with removal to St Monica's Church, Stannard Road, London. Funeral Mass on Friday morning, the 3rd of July, at 11:30, followed by burial at Islington and St Pancras Cemetery. Teresa Killeen, ní Collins, Carrow Naden, Ballyhaunis, peacefully in the Ave Maria Nursing Home, Tureen, reposing at the home of her daughter, Mary Killeen Timoney, Carrow Naden, tomorrow evening from 4 o'clock until 8, arriving at St Joseph's Church, Ahamore, on Saturday for funeral mass at 3:30, burial afterwards in the local cemetery. Gertie Lohan, ní Curry, Rathbone Road, Castlebar, and formerly of Clunlee, Knock, peacefully at the Sacred Heart Hospital, reposing in Cody's Funeral Home, Castlebar, on Sunday evening from 5:30 until 7. Removal from her home on Monday morning at 10:30 to the Church of the Holy Rosary, Castlebar, arriving at 11 o'clock for Requiem Mass at 11:30. Burial afterwards in Castlebar New Cemetery. House private, please. Sean Patrick Lynch, Rockfield, Turla, Castlebar and formerly of Stockport, Cheshire, suddenly at his home, reposing at the Cody Funeral Home, Castlebar, this evening until 6:30. Removal from Cody's Funeral Home on tomorrow morning at 11 o'clock to St Bride's Church, Ballintubber, County Roscommon, to arrive at 12:30 for Requiem Mass at 1 o'clock. Burial afterwards in Rathmoyle Cemetery. House private, please. Tommy Mannion, Tommy John Tomás, Tooting, London and Clockbrack, County Galway, peacefully at Gibson's Lodge Nursing Home, London. Funeral Mass on Friday at 12 noon in St Patrick's Church, Clonbur, with burial afterwards in Ross Hill Cemetery, Clonbur. Joe McNamara, Burrish, Irish Town, suddenly, reposing at Carey's Funeral Home, Ballandine, tomorrow evening from 6 o'clock with removal at 8 to the Church of the Holy Family, Irish Town. Funeral Mass on Saturday morning at 11 o'clock, followed by burial in Irish Town Cemetery. Sean O'Boyle, Largan Boy, Ballyhaunis, peacefully at his home in his 95th year, reposing at the family home tomorrow evening from 4:30 until 7 o'clock. Funeral will arrive to St. Margaret Mary's Church, Bacon, on Saturday for funeral mass at 12 noon. Burial afterwards in Ballyhaunis Cemetery. May Shevlin, ní Carey, Briska, Bangor Eris, peacefully at Mayo University Hospital in her 94th year. Remains reposing at Daly's Funeral Home, Bangor Eris, tomorrow evening from 5 o'clock until 7, with funeral arriving to the Church of the Sacred Heart, Bangor Eris, at 8 o'clock. Funeral Mass on Saturday at 11:30 with the burial afterwards in Bangor Eris Cemetery. House private, please. Una Sloan, ní McKermit, Largan Boy, Ballyhaunis, suddenly at her home, reposing at her home this evening until 7 o'clock. Funeral arriving to Bacon Church tomorrow for Mass at 12 noon. Burial afterwards in Ballyhaunis Cemetery. Yvonne Towie, Lavey Manor, Charlestown, peacefully, reposing at the Horkin Funeral Home, Charlestown, tomorrow evening from 5:30 until 7:30. Removal from her home on Saturday to St. James's Church, Charlestown, for funeral mass at 1 o'clock, followed by burial in the adjoining cemetery. Ambrose Martin Walsh, Stockton-on-Tees, England, and formerly of Cullen House, Gort Garve, Kilchamaw, peacefully in James Cook University Hospital, Middlesbrough, reposing in O'Hora's funeral home, Main Street, Kilchamaw, on Sunday evening from 6 o'clock until 8, arriving to the Church of the Holy Family, Kilchamaw, at 8:15. Funeral Mass on Monday at 12 noon, followed by burial in Kilchinure Cemetery. And that concludes this evening's funeral notices. Midwest Radio extends sympathy to the family and friends of the deceased. May the souls of the departed rest in peace. All funeral arrangements are available to view on midwestradio.ie, where you can also leave a message of condolence.

0: And you're very welcome to this Thursday's evening edition. The time is just gone 23 minutes to 6. An extension and new AstroTurf pitch was today opened at Robey National School by the Minister for Education, Hildegard Nocton. The school also today celebrated its 50th anniversary. The Dáil has heard calls for extra paternity leave for fathers. Currently, Irish dads are entitled to just 2 weeks of leave, among the lowest amount in the EU. There is a further 7 weeks of parents' leave offered at just under €300 a week. Fine Gael TD for Galway East, Pete Roach, says in reality, many fathers can't afford to take it.
1: Ireland is falling way behind. We provide just 2 weeks. So for paternity leave, that's the EU minimum. And of course, it ranks near the bottom in OECD terms of supposed leave for partners. So in practice, many dads face 75% drop in income whilst on leave, and 7 in 10 rely on employers' top-up, the same proportion experiencing financial strain.
0: The Minister for Education, Hildegard Nocton, has announced new classes for two schools in Sligo. St Edward's National School has seen the sanction of one mainstream classroom and four special education tuition rooms for the Ballytivnan-based primary school. Meanwhile, Scolvera and Iasuf National School, based in Colooney, has been granted funding to provide three new mainstream classrooms. Welcoming the news, Fine Gael TD for Sligo Leitrim and Junior Minister Frank Feehan said, "I want to congratulate the Board of Management and Principal of both schools in their efforts in securing these extra classes and tuition rooms for their pupils. This is really good news," he continued, "for parents and students alike, and my hope is that work can begin without undue delays." Removing the 3-day wait period for an abortion will help many women in need, according to the National Women's Council. Legislation aimed at scrapping the 3-day wait was passed in the Dáil last night with a 16-vote majority. Corinne Hassan, Executive Director of the National Women's Council, says the Sinn Féin bill was based on long-term studies.
2: From the O'Shea report, which was an independent report on the provision of abortion care in Ireland from the referendum. This has been from the report where lived women's experiences were taken into consideration, but also looking at best practice around the world. And we know in terms of the likes of the 3-day wait, the WHO have said over many years now that it's unnecessary. So for us to remove this, it's not that we're taking away anything that shouldn't already have been there in the first place.
0: Ireland's solar power usage jumped by over 300% over the last 3 years. In the year to May, nearly 460,000 homes were powered by solar energy. The SEAI is encouraging people to avail of grants for home retrofits. Brian McIntyre from the authority says solar power helps towards the cost of electricity.
3: Especially the last few years, the price of electricity, and that every unit of electricity you're using from your panels is saving about 35 to 40 cents electricity. And that's a big saving. It's financially, it makes a lot more sense to do it. The clean export guarantee, which is where you get paid for what you don't use in your house, so you can send it back to the grid. So if you're working in an office and you're not using what you're generating, you still get paid from it by sending it back to the grid.
0: The Taoiseach says there has never been more engagement with stakeholders in the housing industry. It comes after the Oireachtas Housing Committee issued a new report. It calls for consideration to be given to a new ban on no-fault evictions. Simon Harris rejects criticism the government isn't doing enough.
4: The committee also recommends engagement with stakeholders. I genuinely, objectively believe there's never been more engagement, but government's always open to hearing any ideas across this House in terms of what more could be done in relation to that. I would make the point that since this committee hearing in December of last year, we obviously saw the legislation come into effect on the 1st of March of 2026. That does put a range of protections in place when it comes to tenancies.
0: There are currently no specialist adult eating disorder services available in Roscommon. The HSE confirmed the situation to GP and Fianna Fáil TD for Roscommon Galway, Martin Daly, who has said the HSE's response to him highlights a wider issue within the health service that deserves greater attention. While funding has been confirmed for a new specialist multidisciplinary eating disorder team and 6 dedicated inpatient beds for the region, no timeline has been provided. Deputy Daly has been speaking to Midwest Radio News.
5: It's a very difficult situation. This is a very debilitating disease. It's anorexia nervosa, but eating disorder. People know it by anorexia mainly. A condition that has a very high mortality rate for people who suffer from it. That means people die from it, but also people lead very, very difficult lives trying to manage this condition, just not just for themselves, but also their families. We have a young adult eating service or eating disorder service, all right, but we don't have that transition into adult service. Now, Minister Mary Butler has committed herself to extending eating disorder community teams and units throughout the country and has done good work in this phase, but we haven't gotten to that stage in Roscommon. Now, I did get an undertaking from the Minister at the publishing of the National Development Plan that it is her, and the budget, it is her intention to establish a six-bedded eating disorder unit with the new replacement psychiatric unit in on the campus of Roscommon University Hospital. And that's good, and I welcome that, but that's going to take time. But what we need is a community team service for adults living with eating disorders in Roscommon. It's simply not acceptable that that's not the case, and I will be pursuing that matter.
0: Where are those adults currently accessing care, or are they?
5: Well, they're accessing care through adult psychiatry services, but there's no dedicated specialist team. So we're referring people to the adult service if they're very ill. And for example, sometimes have lost a lot of weight and they are physically at risk of, for example, heart or kidney failure or even of dying from the disease, they end up being admitted to an acute hospital. And we tend to admit them to University College Hospital in Galway. But that's not where we want to be. We don't want to get to a point where someone requires admission to hospital. The intervention should be earlier. It should be in the community with a dedicated eating disorder team, which would include a psychiatrist, a psychologist, dietitian, and an occupational therapist at the very minimum.
0: Fianna Fáil TD for Roscommon Galway, Martin Daly. Additional funding has been secured for the progression of Phase 2 of the Loch Lanna Leisure Complex. It includes the indoor climbing wall and outdoor pursuits academy and is expected to move to construction in the coming weeks. The new facilities will be integrated with the existing facilities, including the swimming pool, gym and others that have been in operation since 2019. Speaking to Midwest Radio News, Fianna Gael TD for Mayo and Junior Minister Alan Dillon welcomed the news.
6: Well, certainly today, you know, Castlebar and Loch Lanna has taken a major step forward, and I can confirm that the full funding package now has been secured to deliver phase two of the Loch Lanna Leisure Complex, and that includes the indoor climbing wall, the outdoor door pursuit academy, and you know, for many, this project has gone on for far too long, and I know how much of a frustration it has been for many people. I have certainly shared that. But certainly I've made it my priority to get this over the line. So what we'll see is we will see over 1.6 million euros now being delivered in regards to the awarding of contracts in the weeks coming and progressing the construction, which will happen not so far away. So from the outset, you know, I'm delighted to see that this project now has moved forward. It will be a major, major hub, a sporting centre of excellence for Mayo, and indeed the ambition to develop Castlebar and Mayo as a leading, you know, sport, outdoor activity and recreation centre is becoming even more apparent now. And I think this investment will certainly unlock one of Mayo's greatest national assets and turn that into a premier multi-activity sports hub for the west of Ireland.
0: The government has spent 1.3 billion euro on modular buildings for schools in the last 5 years. Labour TD Owen Kenny, a former teacher, described them as a hindrance to teaching to the Public Accounts Committee. John Boyle, Irish National Teachers Organisation General Secretary, says prefabs have been used as a solution to overcrowded schools for too long.
7: A seminal moment for me was where we had a grandmother, brilliant SNA in our school. She was working in a prefabricated classroom. Her grandchild started junior infants that day, that not only did the grandchild go into a prefab, but that child's mother, 20 years previously or so, maybe 25, had also started in the same prefab.
0: A Mayo teacher has been awarded a prestigious research scholarship from Dublin City University. Castlebar native Lucy Nyland, a former student of St. Joseph's Secondary School, is one of seven educators nationwide to receive a Drumcondra 150 PhD scholarship, which marks 150 years of teacher education at DCU's St. Patrick's campus in Drumcondra. Lucy, who is currently teaching mathematics and serving as an assistant principal at a secondary school in Greystones, County Wicklow, will undertake research examining how mathematics teachers adapt to curriculum reform and how classroom practices can better align with educational goals. She has been involved in a range of school initiatives, including coordinating Erasmus Plus programmes and chairing a teaching and learning committee. Speaking after the announcement, Lucy said she was delighted to receive the scholarship and looked forward to exploring ways to support teaching and learning during what she described as an important period of curriculum change in Ireland. The Drumcondra 150 scholarships have been established to celebrate a century and a half of teacher education at St. Patrick's campus, which first opened its doors to student teachers in 1875.
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0: Now, first in business news, the central bank has revised upwards its forecasts for inflation for this year and next, and warned of the possibility of it reaching almost 5% in a severe scenario in 2027. The bank said higher energy costs are eroding household incomes and damping consumer confidence, while also feeding through to broader cost of living pressures and eating into pay increases. When inflation is taken into account, wages will only rise by 0.5% this year. If the severe scenario of 5% inflation happens next year, wages would fall in real terms. Meanwhile, cyber attacks are costing Irish small and medium-sized enterprises up to €3.4 billion annually, according to new research. The Hidden Cost of Cyber Risk report from Air Business was supported by Microsoft and the Kemi Business School at the University of Limerick. It found that the greatest impact on businesses is not from major one-off cyber breaches, but rather repeated day-to-day disruption. Taking a look at the currency market now, where the euro is currently trading at $1.147 or 86.6 pence sterling. And lastly, a look at the stock market shows that Dublin's ISEC index has gone up 4 points to reach 13,742.
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11: The weather forecast
12: with Connolly's Volkswagen Ballina, Sligo and Letterkenny, where ordering your 262 vehicle is easy at connollys.ie.
0: Scattered heavy showers this evening in light to moderate southwest winds, while tonight will be cloudy with rain extending northwards to all areas, heavy at times. Lowest temperatures of 12 or 13 degrees with light to moderate southerly winds. And lastly, a quick look at the weather for tomorrow. Friday will start off wet with rain in all areas. Through the morning and early afternoon, rain will gradually clear eastwards with showers following from the west, some possibly heavy. Highest temperatures of 15 to 17 degrees with light to moderate southwest winds.
11: The weather forecast
12: with Connolly's SEAT Sligo, where ordering your 262 vehicle is easy at connollys.ie.
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0: Now, first in sport, there are a rake of fixtures in Mayo football, in Mayo club leagues today. In the AMV Mayo Senior League Division 2, Davits go up against Ball from 8 o'clock, while there are two fixtures in the East Mayo Under 16 Championship A. Swinford versus Charlestown Sarsfields is at 7, while at 7:30, St. Jarlath's take on Kilchamaw. In the East Mayo Under 16 Championship B, Ahamore go up against Moy Davits from 7:30. 7. Two fixtures at 7 o'clock in the North Mayo Under 16 Cup Division 1. Niamh Pádraig go up against Ballina Stephenites, while Ard Lathmig go up against Belmullet. Those fixtures are both at 7 o'clock. Again at 7 in the North Mayo Under 16 Cup Division 2, Knockmore face Shamroga Irish. And again at 7 o'clock in the West Mayo Under 16 Cup Division 1, Ball face Brafey. In the West Mayo Under 16 Cup Division 2, it's Eilenady against Lewsburg again at 7. And at the same time in Division 3, it's Tormacady versus Ochla. In that division as well, at 7 o'clock, Westport GAA go up against Castlebar Mitchells. And at last in the club fixtures for tonight in the East Mayo Under 14 Championship B, it's Kilchamaw versus Moy Davitts at 7:30 tonight. The GAA has announced the match officials for this weekend's All-Ireland Senior Football Championship encounter between Mayo and Meath. Down referee Paul Falloon has been given the whistle for the Round 3 showdown, which takes place at McHale Park on Saturday evening. With both sides still chasing a place in the knockout stages, the stakes could hardly be higher. Victory will keep hopes of Sam Maguire's success alive, while defeat will bring an end to the championship journey. Mayo supporters will be familiar with the Down official who refereed the county's All-Ireland Championship defeat to Cavan in Castlebar last year. He also took charge of Donegal's Championship victory over Mayo in Roscommon. The Drumgath clubman has previous experience officiating Meath games at the highest level, including the Royals All-Ireland semi-final meeting with Donegal last year. Throw-in at McHale Park is scheduled for 6:15 on Saturday, with a large crowd expected as Mayo look to keep their championship ambitions alive on home soil. And that game will be live on Midwest Radio with Stephen Grealis and Martin Carney on commentary. That comes with to you with thanks to Moran's Pharmacy of Castlebar. It's winner takes all this weekend in the TG Cahir All-Ireland Senior Ladies Football Championship after defeat to Dublin a fortnight ago. Diane O'Hora's Mayo now head to the hills to face Donegal, knowing if they avoid defeat they'll advance to the last 8 and avoid a relegation battle. Coverage of that will be live on Midwest Radio with thanks to Corrib Oil. In soccer news, the Republic of Ireland will face Kazakhstan in round one of the playoffs for the 2027 World Cup. Carla Ward's side will be at home for the second leg of that tie, with the two games to be played in the second week of October. Win that and the girls in green will face either Belgium or Poland in a two-legged playoff final. Northern Ireland have been drawn to take on Portugal in the semi-finals, while England will be up against Greece. Taking a look at soccer more locally and in the Mayo Football League, there are two fixtures down for decision shortly tonight in the Elvery's Sports Super League. At 7 o'clock, Ballyhane take on Ballinrobe Town, while Westport United go up against Claremorris. More fixtures again then on Saturday. First in the Killeen Sports Grand League 1, Bangor Hibs go up against Killala at 6:30. There's three fixtures at the same time in the McDonnell Construction League 2, Ballyvari Blue Bombers versus Fahy Rovers. Westport United go up against Con Rangers, and Glenhest Rovers take on Cross Malina. More fixtures then on Sunday, and in the FAI Junior Cup, Castlebar Celtic will go up against Park Villa in round 5. That kicks off at 2 o'clock, while at 2:30 in the Elvery Sports Super League, Castlebar Celtic take on Ballyhane. There are 5 fixtures down for decision in the Castlecourt Hotel Premier League this Sunday. 3 of them are taking place at 2:30. Swinford take on Cross Malina. Ballyhonest Town go up against Iris Aintha. Castlebar Celtic B take on Stradon Foxford United. Westport United B take on Snugbury United. That's at 11 o'clock, as is Ballyhane B taking on Ballina Town B. Lastly, in rugby, 6 Connacht players have been named in the Ireland squad for the upcoming Nations Championship Southern Hemisphere Series. Head coach Andy Farrell has selected a 36-man panel for the tournament, which will see Ireland face Australia, Japan and New Zealand in July. Among those included are uncapped Connacht trio Billy Bohan, Sam Illo and Sean Janssen, who have all earned call-ups following impressive performances for the province this season. They are joined in the squad by Connacht stars Bundy Aki, Finlay Beelam and Cian Prendergast, bringing the province's representation to 6 players. Lacan's Caelan Dorris will captain the squad as Ireland prepares for the inaugural Nation Championship Series.
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0: 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Nice and Easy is up next, but from myself and everyone else here in the newsroom, have a good evening.
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2: Memorial Mass. 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Also remembering his sister Mary Judge Enniscrone. 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Mont's Mind Mass in Castle Connor Church this Saturday evening at 8:00. 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Eamon Clark, Faux Hill, Carrowmore, Lachin. First Anniversary Mass in St. Patrick's Church, Lachin, on Saturday at 12:00. Michael and Martin Diamond, Lurga Cloy, Clogher, Belmullet. 20th and 3rd Anniversary Mass in St. Joseph's Church, Binghamstown, on Sunday at 10:30. Saoirse Duggan, Spotfield, Bacon, Clare Morris. First Anniversary Mass in St. Margaret Mary Church, Bacon, on Sunday morning at 11:30. Colum Horkin, Airport Road, Charlestown. 6th Anniversary Mass in St. James's Church, Charlestown, on Saturday morning at 10:00. Father John Walsh, Ahamore. 2nd Anniversary Mass in St. Joseph's Church, Ahamore, this Sunday morning at 11:30. Patrick Joseph Lally, Mwings, Barnetraw. 1st Anniversary Mass in Our Lady of Lourdes Church, Glencastle, this Sunday at 12:00. Angela Moore, Carol Ray, Meelick, Swinford. 2nd Anniversary Mass in Our Lady Help of Christians Church, Swinford, this Sunday at 12:00. Tommy Prendergast, Mount Pleasant, Clogher, Clare Morris. 1st Anniversary Mass in St. Mary's Church, Carnican, this Saturday evening at 7:30.
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Michael English and the Sweet Spanish Lady kicks off nice and easy for this Thursday evening. You're very welcome along. I'm sure some of you are thinking it's Friday, but it's not. It's Thursday, and it's John Ryan in for Eamon right through until 9 o'clock this evening. Some great Irish and American country music. Eamon will be with you tomorrow evening. We did a little swap. And as always, you can get in contact with us on the show. 087-940-141 is our text and WhatsApp in association with Megan's Barn Kitchen, nestled in the heart of Manhattan. Food and crack there 7 days a week in New York City, over there in the Big Apple. Kathy with us as well this evening, taking your calls, 0818 3055. Any particular tunes you would like to hear, please let me know, and we'll do our very best to get them on for you between now and 9 o'clock. Brad Paisley, second out, and All We Really Need Is Love, here on Nice and Easy on Midwest.

0: 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Just gone 10 past 6 now. Brad Paisley and All You Really Need Is Love. 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
1: Now, a request just came in to us at the top of the show. Enjoying your show with a few of my ex-colleague mates in a cloudy and nippy Galway. Could you please dedicate a Tony Maron song to the best mum in the world? And the best mum in the world is Katie Griffin, who is celebrating her birthday today and tuned into the show indeed as well. So thank you for that. That's coming in from Becky. So give me a few minutes, Becky, and we'll get some Tony Maron on for you.
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3: 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A trip to Croke Park and a place in the All-Ireland quarter-final is on offer this Saturday evening, and the game is live on Midwest Radio from 6.15 with Stephen Grealish and Martin Carney. 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

0: Tony Marin has requested that's going to go very specially for Katie Griffin celebrating her birthday today, Katie, and that's coming in from Becky. Requested some Tony Marin for you, so we hope you enjoyed that. Could you please play Pull the Pint song for John and Owen in Telford, UK, and up Sligo. Good man yourself, and thanks to our good friends over there in Telford, UK. Owen and John, hope all is good with you guys. Hi Midwest, could you please play a request for Evan Hughes, who's flat out spreading slurry in Manila, and could you please play Maggie's Drawers for him to get him through the evening. Mace time, just gone 6:30.
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The late great Possum himself, George Jones, of course, and No Show Jones here on Midwest Radio. Thursday evening's nice and easy, and it's John Ryan till 9 o'clock tonight. Good evening, John. Listening in as usual, please play Pat Mulcrone, Can't Hold the Years Back. And could you please play a song from Richie Kavanagh for the Galway Gang, Travelling Home? And also coming in on our WhatsApp, Nancy Griffith has requested listening to the radio for Pat this evening. Right now, here's Jerry Guthrie, the man from Ballina. This is The Mermaid.

0: John Hogan on Nice and Easy and Rolling Home right here on Midwest Radio. Hi, John. We'd love to hear Gary Allen and Willie Nelson, A Showman's Life, Anne and Willie Park in Knocknarea. Good evening to you guys. And thanks for getting in touch with us indeed as well. Quick break, back with more of your country favourites.
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0: Harry MacDonald and Gentle on My Mind here on Thursday evening's Nice and Easy on Midwest Radio. It's John Ryan with you right through until 9 o'clock this evening. It's coming up at 6 minutes away from 7.
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0: Heading towards news at 7 o'clock, and of course this evening's Midwest Radio bingo numbers on the way for you as well. And we're heading there with Max T. Barnes with Johnny Brady, a little tune called The Crack.

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13: 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Stockist of Sixth Sense, Columbia, Farah, Superdry and Rivet and Denim. Faddens.ie.
3: It's 7 o'clock. Good evening, I'm Cliona O'Dwyer. The Taoiseach insists eviction bans don't work in the short or medium term. It's after an Oireachtas committee recommended reintroducing a ban to tackle homelessness. The committee also suggested a referendum be held to enshrine the right of housing in the Constitution. Speaking in Brussels this evening, Micheál Martin ruled out an eviction ban.
14: No, I think an eviction ban would depress and suppress supply. We have to concentrate on supply. It would send the wrong, it would be the wrong policy. They do not work in the short or medium term. It would discourage investment.
3: The US Vice President claims Iran would have to get a lot of money to rebuild its nuclear program and is talking up a peace framework both sides have signed.
15: Iran is weakened, their nuclear program destroyed, their economy in desperate straits, and if they change their behavior, big things are going to happen for Iran and for the world. If they don't, no skin off our backs. Either way, we win, and that's the way the president has set up this deal.
16: J.D. Vance claims 12.5 million barrels of oil passed through the Strait of Hormuz last night. He added a 60-day negotiating clock has begun on agreeing a full deal. A survivor who helped bring paedophile Bill Keneally to justice says his death this morning is helping to bring a sense of closure. Mr. Keneally died in the Midlands prison after being jailed in 2016 for sexually abusing young boys in Waterford from the late 70s through to the 90s. Last week, a report by the Commission of Investigation found a number of state agencies had not properly investigated or responded to complaints regarding Mr. Keneally. The report recommends urgent consideration of a statutory offence of misconduct in public office. Survivor Jason Clancy says the legislation will help protect children in the future.
17: So we're really proud because, you know, if we can get this legislation in because of all the work we've done, look, kids, future kids will, you know, they have a better chance of this not happening again, you know, because there will be consequences now. For misconduct in public office, or people trying to, you know, cover this kind of stuff up, you know.
16: The jury at the trial of Geoffrey Donaldson will resume its deliberations tomorrow. The seven men and five women were sent home by Judge Paul Ramsey just after 4:30 p.m. following over 3 deliberations at Newry. Jimmy O'Hara reports from Newry.
18: Earlier, Judge Paul Ramsey told the jury when the case boils down to the bones, if they find the evidence of the complainants reliable, they can defendants guilty. He also said if they're unsure or not satisfied about the evidence, they can find the defendants not guilty. In his charge to Ramsey said it's the prosecution who bear the burden of proving the accused, and said they must be satisfied beyond a reasonable doubt before conviction.
19: And apologies about that. We appear to be having some technical problems with our INN news at 7 o'clock. Just ahead of the bingo, let's check the weather for you.
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19: Now, this evening and tonight will be cloudy with rain extending northwards to all areas. Heavy at times, low temperatures overnight, 12 or 13 degrees. Tomorrow, Friday, 19th of June, it's going to start off wet with rain in all areas. Though the morning and early afternoon rain will gradually clear eastwards with showers following in from the west, some possibly heavy. Tomorrow's temperatures, 15 or 17 degrees.
20: The weather forecast.
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25: 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Yesterday's snowball game for €6,300 was not won. 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

0: Yeah, Fran and Willie and Knocknarea in Sligo this evening. That is Gary Allen and Willie Nelson. Nice version of that song, I have to say. And nobody told me about this part. Now, I just want to tell you about the Moy Davitts, their LGFA's Lidl Serious Support Club Programme project, Teams Variety Talent Night. It's an 8 of Mayo Roscommon Hospice. It's happening this Friday, tomorrow, the 19th of June. Doors open there at 7:30. The countdown is officially on, and they're all excited for what promised to be a fantastic evening of entertainment and community spirit, and it's all in aid of a very worthy cause, as I said, the Mayo Roscommon Hospice. And they'd love to see as many people there as possible on Friday night, tomorrow night, in the Admiral Brown Hall at 7:30. Bring your family and friends along for a great evening of fun. Tickets are €10 on the door, and all proceeds go to the Mayo Roscommon Hospice. Good evening, John. Could you please play Country Roads for Miles Duggan from Achill and Wales? He's training with St. Julian's senior rugby team. Good on you, Miles Duggan. And he was taught rugby by Connacht at their summer camps in Mayo. So we'll do our very best in that to get Country Roads on for you. 087-941-41. That's our text on WhatsApp. With thanks to everyone's favourite Irish pub in New York City, serving the best Irish breakfast in the Big Apple, Connolly's Bar and Restaurant, just off Times Square. And we say good afternoon to Bernie and all the crew over there in Connolly's pub and restaurant in Times Square. Rochford time, just gone 7:10.
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0: Thursday evening's nice and easy. It's John Ryan till 9 o'clock here on Midwest Radio. We'll play this for Porrick, requested this one from the Bellamy Brothers. Here's Old Hippie.

0: Tim McGraw, a little tune called Back When here on Nice and Easy on Midwest Radio. Good to have you along with us on this Thursday evening. It's John till 9 o'clock this evening. Hi and have a good evening. And could I ask you for a song, The Bed You Made For Me from Janice Sloan. She's a lovely young country singer. Your regular listener, Galway John. Leave that with me, Galway John. I'll do my very best on that. I'll check the system for you. Martin Cuff is requested. Arms to Hold Me Tight, brand new single from Martin Cuff. We'll play that during the course of the programme. And Plow on Paddy is requested by Derek Ryan for Pete and Ballina. Good evening to you, Pete. Hi, John. Have a good evening. And could you please play some Big Tom on the show this evening? We will, of course. It's 24 minutes after 7 now.
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2: 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A spot in the All-Ireland quarterfinals is the prize for the winners, and the game is live on Midwest Radio from 1 o'clock. 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

Here in Rosny, try a little kindness on Thursday evenings, nice and easy. Hi, John, could you please play the transit van for Tide Mac? And the Pull the Pint song for John and Owen in Telford. That's on the way in just a few minutes' time. Guys, thanks for getting in touch with us. And hi, John, hope you're keeping well. Could you please wish Thomas Maguire a very happy birthday today, or birthday for Friday, tomorrow. Happy birthday, Thomas. Enjoy your day. Anything from himself and Fiona for Anne, Bridie and Marie enjoying the show. No bother, ladies. Give me a few minutes on that. We'll get something on for you from Thomas and Fiona. Alex Rowe from Time to Time is requested indeed as well. It's just gone 7:30. Here's Bernie Heaney. Nice version of Ride Me Down Easy here on Thursdays, nice and easy.

0: Thomas and Fiona, Thomas Maguire, Fiona Ennis, and The Wild Side of Life. Nice version of that song. We say happy birthday to Thomas Maguire for tomorrow, Friday. Enjoy your day, Thomas, indeed, as well. Hope all is keeping well with you. Could you please play Shuni Cramsey's new song, The Late Night Conversation, for a Galway listener? We will, of course. Give me a few minutes on that, Galway listener. We will get that on the radio for you. 22 minutes away from 8.
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Mick Flavin, of course, and Say It Again here on Midwest Radio Thursday evening on Nice and Easy. It's John Ryan till 9 o'clock tonight. Eamon will be with you tomorrow evening on Nice and Easy. We did a little swap, and you can reach us on 087 940 141 in association with Riley's Public House, Piermont Avenue in New York City. Every hour over there is happy hour. Pay them a visit when you're in the Big Apple. Rachel McConnell, here she is, cooking up some love on Midwest.

brand new music from Claudia Buckley. Great version of Redneck Woman here on Midwest Radio. Thursday evening's nice and easy. Nice song from Declan Nerney. It's called You're the World. Takes us to the news at 8. And of course, let's look at this evening's community pulse for you as well.

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0: don't work in the short or medium term. It's after an Oireachtas committee recommended reintroducing a ban to tackle homelessness. The committee also suggested a referendum to be held to enshrine the right of housing in the constitution. Speaking in Brussels this evening, Micheál Martin ruled out an eviction ban.
1: No, I think an eviction ban would depress and suppress supply. We have to concentrate on supply. It would send the wrong, it would be the wrong policy. They do not work in the short or medium term. It would discourage investment.
0: The US Vice President claims Iran would have to get a lot of money to rebuild its nuclear program and is talking up a peace framework both sides have signed.
2: Iran is weakened, their nuclear program destroyed, their economy in desperate straits, and if they change their behavior, big things are going to happen for Iran and for the world. If they don't, no skin off our backs. Either way, we win, and that's the way the president has set up this deal.
0: J.D. Vance claims 12.5 million barrels of oil passed through the Strait of Hormuz last night. He added a 60-day negotiating clock has begun on agreeing a full deal. The Thornishes says there should be more opportunities for TDs to be able to give their views on conscious issues outside of the whip system. His comments follow the passing of a Sinn Féin bill yesterday to abolish the 3-day waiting period for abortion services. It passed 86 votes to 70 following a conscious vote for government members. Simon Harris says his party members were not pressured to vote a particular way on the matter.
3: They actually think there's a strong case for more opportunities for TDs to actually be allowed outside of the whip system, give their views on very sensitive and conscious issues. And I'm very comfortable with that fact, and never, ever, ever should we go back to, in my view, those days of people feeling overwhelming pressure to be whipped to vote a certain way on a matter of conscience.
0: The jury at the trial of Geoffrey Donaldson will resume their deliberations tomorrow. The 7 men and 5 women were sent home by Judge Paul Ramsay just after 4:30 p.m. following over 3 hours of deliberations at Newry Crown Court. Jamie O'Hara reports from Newry.
4: Earlier, Judge Paul Ramsay told the jury when the case boils down to the bare bones, if they find the evidence of the complainants reliable, they can find the defendants guilty. He also said if they're unsure or not satisfied about the evidence, they can find the defendants not guilty. In his charge to the jury, Judge Ramsay said it's the prosecution who bear the burden of proving the guilt of an accused and said they must be satisfied beyond a reasonable doubt before convicting.
0: The EU's foreign policy chief says she's willing to continue constructive discussions with her Israeli counterpart. It's after Israel's foreign minister Gideon Saar announced he was severing ties with Chaya Kallas over comments she's reported to have made comparing the country to the apartheid regime in South Africa. But speaking in Brussels today, Commissioner Kallas says her public statements on the Middle East are clear.
5: And I can't fight the shadows all the time. I mean, you can take all the public statements that I've made, and I will not go down that road that I will comment on anything what was made, said or not said behind the closed doors.
0: A man in his 20s and a teenage boy have been charged in connection with a gun seizure in Dublin. Both were arrested after the 9mm handgun, ammunition and a silencer were seized during a search under warrant in Mulhuddart. The man is due to appear before the Criminal Courts of Justice tomorrow. The teenage boy is due to appear before the Children's Court, Smithfield, tomorrow. A woman in her 50s was hospitalised after an alleged assault in Dublin city centre this morning. The attack happened on Exchequer Street at around 4:40 this morning. The woman was taken to St James's Hospital with injuries believed to be non-life-threatening. An inquiry into the Muckamore Abbey Hospital in County Antrim has found some staff inflicted what's been called systemic bullying on patients. The long-awaited report also says restrictive practices were used inappropriately and medication was overused. That's your news at 8:04.
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7: With Connolly's Mercedes-Benz Galway and Sligo, where ordering your 262 vehicle is easy at connollys.ie.
8: Cloudy tonight, rain extending northwards to all areas, heavy at times, overnight temperatures 12 or 13 degrees. Friday's going to start off wet with rain in all areas, though the morning and early afternoon rain will gradually clear eastwards with showers following in from the west, some possibly heavy. High temperatures for tomorrow 15 to 17 degrees. Your pulse is on the way.
6: The weather forecast
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0: Yeah, the King George Strait, of course, and a full-hearted memory kicking off the third hour of Thursday evenings. Nice and easy here on Midwest Radio. And as always, you can reach us 087-940-141. That's our text and WhatsApp in association with Riley's Plates and Pours in New York City. An Irish welcome always awaits you over there indeed as well. And it's good to hear from you. Get all your choice of music. We do our very best to get them in between now and 9 o'clock. Lots of requests coming in for Plough on Paddy from Derek Ryan and a load to Pete and Ballina as well. Also, could you please play When the Robins Come Home for a Tubber Curry listener, and Alex Rowe from Time to Time is requested as well. Mace time, 10 past 8.
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0: Our special guest will be Bishop Kevin Doran, who will join us to talk about the Bishop's statement on the sacredness of human life. So do join us for Faith Alive this Sunday morning, starting at 9 a.m.
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6: John Wright.

Pat Mulcrone, a very much requested gentleman on the show this evening, and that is Ramblin' Boy here on Midwest Radio. I want to say hello to Liam in Longford as well. How you doing, Liam? You were looking for who sang the original of Claudia Buckley's new single. It was a lady called Gretchen Wilson had the original of that, and thanks for your kind compliments indeed as well. Also say hello to Paul and Annie and Terry Mohan in Swinford. Please play Big Tom, which we will before 9 o'clock this evening indeed as well. Here's Johnny Brady.

0: Alison McHugh and the girl with the fishing rod here on Thursday evening's Nice and Easy. John Wright at 9 o'clock tonight. Tim Norton will be along just after the news at 9 with all your favourite love songs for a Thursday. Here's a broadband tech tip.
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3: John Ryan

Yeah, the birthday boy, Blake Shelton, celebrating his 50th birthday today. Happy birthday, Blake Shelton. And that's a hit from last year called Texas here on Midwest Radio. All of your favourite country music, nice and easy with John Ryan till 9 o'clock this evening. And lots of requests for Plough on Paddy. Here he is. This is Derek Ryan.

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6: I'm going out tonight, and I'm going to have a skinful.

Yeah, Brian Flanagan, his latest offering called Drive On here on Midwest Radio. Nice and easy until 9 o'clock, 10 minutes away from nine. Tim comes your way just after the news and sport at 9 o'clock, and indeed a look at this evening's farming scene on the way for you. We're going closer there with Robert Mazzell. Here he is, living the life.

Yeah, there you go. Lee Matthews and an Irish Home here on Midwest Radio. Thank you for your company over the last few hours. Tim is on the way just after the news and farming scene at 9 o'clock. And I will talk to you here, please God, Saturday morning for Country Classics from 10 o'clock here on Midwest Radio. Eamon McCann will play us out tonight with I Am an Island from JR. God bless you. Bye-bye.

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5: 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Stockist of Sixth Sense, Columbia, Farah, Superdry and Rivet and Denim, Fadden's.ie.
6: It's 9 o'clock. Good evening, I'm Cliona Dwyer. The Taoiseach insists eviction bans don't work in the short or medium term. It's after an Oireachtas committee recommended reintroducing a ban to tackle homelessness. The committee also suggested a referendum be held to enshrine the right of housing in the Constitution. Speaking in Brussels this evening, Micheál Martin ruled out an eviction ban.
7: No, I think an eviction ban would depress and suppress supply. We have to concentrate on supply. It would send the wrong, it would be the wrong policy. They do not work in the short or medium term. It would discourage investment.
6: A survivor who helped bring paedophile Bill Keneally to justice says his death this morning is helping to bring a sense of closure. Mr. Keneally died in the Midlands prison after being jailed in 2016 for sexually abusing young boys in Waterford from the late 70s through to the 90s. Last week, a report by the Commission of Investigation found a number of state agencies had not properly investigated or responded to complaints regarding Mr. Keneally. The report recommends urgent consideration of a statutory offence of misconduct in public office. Survivor Jason Clancy says the legislation will help protect children in the future.
8: So we're really proud because, you know, if we can get this legislation in because of all the work we've done, look, kids, future kids will you know, they have a better chance of this not happening again, you know, because there will be consequences now for misconduct in public office or people trying to, you know, cover this kind of stuff up, you know.
6: Justice Minister Jim O'Callaghan says he's backing the consideration of the creation of a new crime of misconduct in public office.
9: I also told them that in light of the recommendation of Mr. Justice White in the report, that I would be referring to the Law Reform Commission, the recommendation that we give consideration to the establishment of an offence of misconduct in public office.
6: The US Vice President claims Iran would have to get a lot of money to rebuild its nuclear programme and is talking up a peace framework for both sides have signed.
10: Iran is weakened, their nuclear program destroyed, their economy in desperate straits, and if they change their behavior, big things are going to happen for Iran and for the world. If they don't, no skin off our backs. Either way, we win, and that's the way the president has set up this deal.
6: J.D. Vance claims 12.5 million barrels of oil passed through the Strait of Hormuz last night. He added a 60-day negotiating clock has begun on agreeing a full deal. The Taoiseach says there should be more opportunities for TDs to be able to give their views on conscious issues outside of the whip system. His comments follow the passing of a Sinn Féin bill yesterday to abolish the 3-day waiting period for abortion services. It passed 86 votes to 70 following a conscious vote for government members. Simon Harris says his party members were not pressured to vote a particular way on the matter.
11: They actually think there's a strong case for more opportunities for TDs to actually be allowed outside of the whip system, give their views on very sensitive and conscious issues. And I'm very comfortable with that fact, and never, ever, ever should we go back to, in my view, those days of people feeling overwhelming pressure to be whipped to vote a certain way on a matter of conscience.
6: A man in his 20s and a teenage boy have been charged in connection with a gun seizure in Dublin. Both were arrested after the 9mm handgun, ammunition and a silencer were seized during a search under warrant in Mulhuddart. The man is due to appear before the Criminal Courts of Justice tomorrow. The teenage boy is due to appear before the Children's Court, Smithfield, tomorrow. Investigations are continuing into an alleged assault in Dublin city centre this morning. A woman in her 50s was taken to St James's Hospital with injuries believed to be non-life-threatening. The incident took place at around 20 to 5 this morning. News correspondent at the Journal, Niall O'Connor, says the woman bled profusely. That's your news coming up to 4 minutes past nine.
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14: Tonight will be cloudy with rain extending northwards to all areas, heavy at times. Lowest temperatures overnight of 12 to 13 degrees Celsius with light to moderate southerly winds. And Friday will start off wet with rain in all areas. Through the morning and early afternoon, the rain will gradually clear eastwards with showers following from the west, some possibly heavy. Highest temperatures on Friday of 15 to 17 degrees Celsius with light to moderate southwest winds. For local and national forecasts, with all the latest weather warnings, visit met.ie.
12: The weather forecast.
13: With Connolly's Volvo Cars Galway, where ordering your 262 vehicle is easy at connollys.ie.
15: Hello, and welcome to Farming Scene, brought to you by Chagas. Alan Nolan speaking to you tonight from Chagas in Ballinrobe. Well, the rain has arrived back today, but at least we had a few very fine days there where there was a large amount of work completed and certainly a lot of silage gathered in the past week. So with the small gap in the weather now, it is important that farmers put their attention back on the grazing fields. Grass growth is currently high, with Chagas pasture-based figures showing us that growth is outstripping demand. So high growth rates in June is always tricky for managing grass quality, as it also coincides with the main heading phase for perennial ryegrass. So grass quality can decline very quickly at this time of year, and grass quality is critical for animal performance. High quality swards can support a live weight gain up to 0.9 of a kilo a day over the whole summer, whereas poor quality swards will struggle to allow for live weight gains of 0.6 to 0.7 of a kilo a day, or even less in some cases. And over 3 months, this is the equivalent of 20 to 30 kilos extra live weight gain per animal, gained cheaply off grass. If you are planning to finish cattle off grass later in the year or even in the shed next autumn, this extra weight gain now is essential in trying to cut costs and getting animals to slaughter quicker. So what do we do? The most important job every farmer should do now is to walk the farm at least once per week, or maybe even twice per week at this time of year, and get a handle on the amount of grass ahead of stock. If you are not grass measuring, try to visualise the scenario of grass stop growing in the morning, how many days grazing is ahead of each grazing group. At this time of year, you should aim for 12 to 14 days grass ahead of stock. And this way, you'll be able to plan roughly how to keep a 3 week grazing rotation in place. The main reason for this is to try and maintain a high leaf content in the sward and get good performance from stock for the remainder of the summer. So aim to have a rotation length of 20 to 21 days, a target pre-grazing height, that's the height that you go into the field for the grass there, of 8 to 10 centimetres. Skip over heavy grass covers greater than 10 to 12 centimetres. So fields or paddocks that are gone very strong or stemmy now should be cut out and baled up. And this will allow swards to grow back with a green leafy sward. And the sooner we go in and cut this grass out, the sooner it will be back in the grazing rotation again. Also, when grazing out, try to get stock to graze out fields or paddocks tightly down to 4 to 5 centimetres. And again, this will allow a fresher, leafier regrowth to establish in the field. Now, if fields have a high level of stem, you would not want certain categories of stock to be forced to graze out these stemmy fields. Cattle that you want to finish off grass over the next 2 to 3 months would suffer a setback if forced to eat out this grass. So suckler cows or store cattle that will be going back into the shed next winter are better to be used for this job. Topping may be another option on stemmy fields after they have been grazed, and it's important if you are topping to top down to 4 centimetres so that you can get that fresh regrowth coming back that we want. But the key message is to get out there and walk the whole farm, estimate the amount of grass that you have, and make decisions now to maintain quality in your grass so the cattle will continue to thrive well over the summer months.
16: Well, last Tuesday, the Department of Agriculture published the annual identification and movement, or the AIMS, bovine statistics report for 2025. And in the calf birth registration section, the report provides data on the total number of suckler and dairy calves born by county. And the highest number of overall calf births per county was in Cork, with over 430,000 births, the majority of which were dairy calves. There were seven other counties, mainly down the south, Tipperary, Limerick, Galway, Kerry, Kilkenny, Waterford and Wexford, that saw birth in excess of 100,000 per county. And in six out of seven of these counties, the majority of the calves were from the dairy herd. The exception among these counties was Galway, where 63% of the calves were born to suckler dams. And Galway is the county with the highest number of suckler calves born in the country, which is close to 76,000 calves. Mayo had the second highest number of suckler calves born in the country, just short of 57,000 calves. And nationally now, one third of the calves born were from the suckler herd. So for every three calves born in the country now, two of them are from dairy cows. But yet, according to these figures, there was a slight increase in suckler calf registrations in 2025 versus 2024, while on the dairy side, there was a slight decrease in dairy calf registrations for the second year running, down from the peak of 2023. Now, looking quickly at today's Irish Farmers Journal, I see the main headline is Fresh Blow to Irish Calf Exports, and Darren Carty reports there that the live export of calves from Ireland to the Netherlands is facing a fresh threat after a publication of a Dutch action plan for calves, which aims to stop importing calves from Ireland. And to date, in 2026, we have exported 80,000 calves to Holland. So this would be a significant blow if this came about. And elsewhere in today's journal, I see local vet in Ball in Mayo, Shane McCarville, is warning of a significant rise in cases of redwater this summer. Shane puts a lot of this down to forestry being cut and harvested and displacing deer, who are reservoirs for the tick that causes red water. Animals most vulnerable are bought-in animals, so monitor cattle carefully, especially cattle in rushy fields or fields with a lot of bushes and scrub. And if you suspect red water, get in early and contact the vet and try to rectify the problem. Well, that's all for tonight. Join us again tomorrow night. From me, Alan Nolan, in Chagas Ballinrobe. Good night.
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14: I must say it's great to be back with you once again, and you're very, very welcome. Can I say many thanks to John Ryan for the Nice and Easy programme. John is back with you at 10 o'clock Saturday morning. From now until midnight, it's classic love songs and slow music. And we're going to start off with this one from Bread. It's called Make It With You.

That's Bread getting us off to a start on this Thursday night. That was called Make It With You. And as I said earlier, very, very welcome along. It's just you, myself, and the radio from now until midnight. You can text or WhatsApp us 087-900-4141. That's thanks to everybody's favourite Irish pub in New York City. That's Connolly's Pub and Restaurant just off Times Square. Featured artist tonight is Jerry Carney. Our classic After 11 takes you back to 1963. It's a B-side this time from Patsy Cline. Went well up in the charts as well. And of course, two instrumentals after that, just for you if you're on your own tonight. Might be miserable out there, but it's still very, very warm. Here's Faith Hill.

That is very specially from Mr. Rock in Bangor. Long time no see, Mr. Rock, and great to hear from you as well. Hope all's well with you and yours. And before Gallagher Lyle there, that was Gallagher and Heart on My Sea. Before that, we had Faith Hill and one called There You Be. Right, fast break time and back with Celine Dion straight after this.

0: It's winner takes all this weekend in the TG Carr All-Ireland Senior Ladies Football Championship. After defeat to Dublin a fortnight ago, Diane O'Hora's Mayo now head to the hills to face Donegal, knowing if they avoid defeat, they'll advance to the last eight and avoid a relegation battle. A spot in the All-Ireland quarterfinals is the prize for the winners, and the game is live on Midwest Radio from 1 o'clock. Our coverage is with Cora Boyle. 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

That's Celine Dion, Because You Love Me, here in Midwest Radio. And it is a Thursday night. You are very welcome along. We'll say a very good night to John, listening online in a very damp Preston at the moment, and also Tony in Castlebar. That's Irish one for you now. This is Enya and Only Time.

Yeah, they were the Climax Blues Band, and I Love You. Nice piece of music, wasn't it? And before that, we had Faith Hill. Sorry, we did her earlier. We had Enya and Only Time. See, there you are. It's been a long day, I'm telling you. But anyway, we're here now, and we're relaxing. We're going to enjoy ourselves tonight. How about that? What am I doing next? I am going to take a break, and I'm going to be back with one of my favourite songs of all time next.

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Now, as I was saying, that's one of my all-time favourites. That's Chicago and If You Leave Me Now. They did some great slow songs, but they're a great rock band as well. You're with Midwest Radio. It's Thursday night. It's Tim with you until midnight. When I get in touch, 087-900-4141. That is in partnership with the pub in New York City that boasts the best Irish atmosphere. That's the Perfect Pint public house. Somebody just got in touch and said, will you play Songbird by Fleetwood Mac for Maureen, RIP Manchester. Forever missed and loved dearly. The best ma'am in the world. That's from Marie and Pius. They say they miss you. Here is Fleetwood Mac and Songbird.

Yeah, that's Jerry Carney. He's our featured artist tonight. And that song was called Goodbye, My Love. It takes you back nearly 3 years now. How about that? Before that, we had Fleetwood Mac from the Rumours album, as requested, a piece of music called Songbird. And had a request in for this one as well. This is Elton John. It just about fits the programme. This is called Daniel.

Yeah, the ever popular Elton John there, and that was Daniel. What are we doing? We're heading towards the news, would you believe? Don't forget, still to come on the programme, we have our classic After 11. It was actually a B-side that takes you back to 1963 from Patsy Cline. Keep you guessing for a while. It went fairly high in the charts as well for a B-side, so there you go. After that, two instrumentals for you. I spent a bit of time picking them and got two nice ones. They're for you if you're on your own tonight. Yeah, take us to the news at 10 o'clock. Here's Luther Vandross duetting with Mariah Carey, a great version of Endless Love.

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2: It's 10 o'clock. Good evening. I'm Cliona O'Dwyer. The US has lifted its naval blockade of Iranian ports after both sides signed a peace framework. The Iran deal has come into effect. It comes as Iran's supreme leader says President Donald Trump made the deal out of desperation, according to the BBC. The US Vice President J.D. Vance claims 12.5 million barrels of oil passed through the Strait of Hormuz last night. The Taoiseach says commentators and politics need to accept the concept of the conscience vote. It's after it emerged a large number of government TDs voted against a Sinn Féin bill that would remove the three-day waiting period for an abortion. That's despite both the Fianna Fáil and Fine Gael leaders voting to back the opposition proposal. Speaking in Brussels this evening, Taoiseach Micheál Martin says it's a sign of the maturity of the country's political system.
3: I'm fairly calm about it and I fully accept the right of every individual to exercise a conscious vote and a free vote in the manner that they did, and that's how I really do look at it, and I think it's a sign of the maturity of our political system that we can arrive at a situation where we can have a much more measured discussion and deliberation on these issues.
2: The EU's foreign chief says she has had difficult but constructive discussions with her Israeli counterpart, but Kaya Kallas has refused to be drawn on reported comments she's alleged to have made comparing Israel to apartheid South Africa. She says her comments on the Middle East are in the public domain and on the record. It comes as the Israeli foreign minister severed ties with her over the issue. Commissioner Kallas insists she's still willing to hold discussions with Gideon Saar.
4: I've had very good, open and frank and sometimes very difficult discussions with the Minister Saar I found very much constructive. So we are willing to, of course, continue with this.
2: The Taoiseach says there should be more opportunities for TDs to be able to give their views on conscious issues outside of the whip system. His comments follow the passing of a Sinn Féin bill yesterday to abolish the three-day waiting period for abortion services. It passed 86 votes to 70 following a conscience vote for government members. Simon Harris says his party members were not pressured to vote a particular way on the matter.
5: They actually think there's a strong case for more opportunities for TDs to actually be allowed outside of the whip system. Give their views on very sensitive and conscious issues, and I'm very comfortable with that fact, and never ever should we go back to, in my view, those days of people feeling overwhelming pressure to be whipped to vote a certain way on a matter of conscience.
2: Gardaí are investigating an alleged assault in Dublin city centre. The incident took place at around 20 to 5 this morning. A woman in her 50s was taken to St James's Hospital with injuries which are believed to be non-life threatening. News correspondent at the Journal, Niall O'Connor, explains where the incident happened.
6: She then, during this incident, made her way from Exchequer Street. For people who aren't from Dublin, Exchequer Street is just off Grafton Street. She came down onto Grafton Street and then made her way up Grafton Street towards the top of Grafton Street.
2: The government should introduce a series of emergency measures to tackle homelessness and enshrine the right to housing in the Constitution. A cross-party committee of TDs and senators has published a number of recommendations aimed at addressing the housing and homelessness crisis. Among the proposals is the introduction of a ban on no-fault evictions. Committee member and Social Democrats housing spokesperson Rory Hearn says the previous government had already recommended introducing a constitutional right to housing.
7: On the recommendation in relation to right to housing. So the Housing Commission, which the government set up, they recommended that there would be a right to housing. The Housing Commission recommended that and did a very significant report that there would be a right to housing inserted in the Constitution. And they outlined very clearly the significance it would mean.
2: That's your news at 4 minutes past 10.
8: And in sport, Switzerland have their first win at this year's World Cup. They've beaten Bosnia 3-1 to move on to 4 points from two games. Earlier, it finished 1-1 between the Czech Republic and South Africa in Atlanta. Republic of Ireland boss Carlo Ward admits they've been handed the tie that everyone wanted to avoid in the World Cup playoffs. Ireland will expect to progress from a two-legged tie with Kazakhstan later this year in the first round, but Ward's team will then need to overcome either Belgium or Poland over two legs in the next round if they're to book a place in next summer's finals in Brazil. The women's national Provincial League champions Athlone Town have been drawn against North Macedonia's Skopje in the Women's Champions League qualifiers. The game will take place as a semi-final of a mini-qualifying tournament next month, with the venue yet to be decided. Liverpool have tonight completed the signing of Spanish winger Victor Muñez for €40 million. The 22-year-old has agreed what the club have called a long-term contract at Anfield. And Tottenham have bought defender Jan-Paul van Hekke from Brighton. Spurs have paid £52 million to capture the Dutchman, who has also signed a long-term contract. Rory McIlroy has carded a 1-under-par opening round of 69 at Golf's US Open. The Masters champion is one shot behind the clubhouse leader Sam Stevens of the USA at Shinnecock Hills, where play was delayed for quite a period of time earlier due to fog. Padraig Harrington has shot a 7-over opening round, with Graham McDowell also facing a fight to make the weekend at 6-over into day two. Cork captain Dara Fitzgibbon has returned to their team to face Offaly in the All-Ireland Hurling quarterfinals this weekend. With Tim O'Mahony and Tommy O'Connell out injured, Fitzgibbon comes in to partner Brian Roach in midfield. The other changes are in the Rebels' attack, with Hugh O'Connor and Alan Walsh in for Barry Walsh and William Buckley. Kerry boss Jack O'Connor has made just one change for Saturday's All-Ireland Football Championship clash with Armagh. Paul Murphy comes into the defence for the defending champions, with Evan Looney dropping down to the bench. Trainer Aidan O'Brien has now hit 100 Royal Ascot winners after Scandinavia took victory in today's feature, the Gold Cup. Jockey Ryan Moore pipped the defending champion Trollerman at the line. And Ireland have beaten Spain 3-1 in their last game of the week at hockey's FIH Pro League. Emily Keely, Niamh Carey and Sarah McCauley scored the goals for Ireland and the Netherlands. And Ireland are up to 6th place in the table ahead of the next round of games in Germany next week. And that's your news and sports. I'm Will O'Callaghan. It's now 6 minutes past the hour.
9: The weather forecast
10: with Connolly's Volkswagen Ballina, Sligo and Letterkenny, where ordering your 262 vehicle is easy at connollys.ie.
11: Tonight will be cloudy with rain extending northwards to all areas, heavy at times. Lowest temperatures tonight of 12 or 13 degrees Celsius with light to moderate southerly winds. Friday will start off wet with rain in all areas. Through the morning and early afternoon, the rain will gradually clear eastwards with showers following from the west, some possibly heavy. Highest temperatures on Friday of 15 to 17 degrees Celsius with light to moderate southwest winds. For local and national forecasts with all the latest weather warnings, visit met.ie.
9: The weather forecast
10: with Connolly's SEAT Sligo, where ordering your 262 vehicle is easy at connollys.ie.

Dr. Hook there, and a little bit more, taking us into the second hour of tonight's programme. Very good night to Sharon. Thank you for your WhatsApp, Sharon. Got that song for you coming up very, very shortly. Your text and WhatsApp number is 087-900-4141. That's all thanks to Sean's Bar and Kitchen next to the Rockefeller Centre in New York, where Irish hospitality is always on the menu. By the way, we're looking for two beige Labradors missing in the Classer, possibly Eclair area. If you have any information about those two Labradors, you might let us know. Drop us a text or WhatsApp here. Right, more music for you now. Here's David Pomeranz. Nice one. This is called Born For You.

That is Kieran Lundy, great version of I Love You Because. If you ever get a chance, go see him live. He's absolutely fantastic. And before that, we had David Pomerantz and a song called Born For You. Can you play Christopher Cross Sailing, please, for my family in Castlebar? That's from Mammy Mags. They'll know me when they hear the song. That's not a problem. I'll play it for you next.

0: crunch time and knockout football in the men's All-Ireland Senior Football Championship. Following on from their dramatic late defeat in Omagh on Sunday, the Mayo senior footballers now welcome Meath to Hastings Insurance McHale Park for the preliminary quarter-final. A trip to Croke Park and a place in the All-Ireland quarter-final is on offer this Saturday evening, and the game is live on Midwest Radio from 6:15 with Stephen Grealish and Martin Carney. 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

Bee Gees and How Deep Is Your Love. That's very, very specially for Peter and Alicia. Thank you for your WhatsApp, guys. Hope all's well in the Oaks. Just wondering, Peter, do you still wear two watches? Curious. And before the Bee Gees, we had Christopher Cross and Sailing. Another one now from our featured artist tonight. This is Jerry Carney. And this is the old Randy Van Warmer number. It's called Just When I Needed You Most. Midwest Radio, Thursday night. Tim with you until midnight. It's wonderful to have you along.

Air Supply, Making Love Out of Nothing at All. And prior to that, we had Jerry Carney, our featured artist, and a great version of the old Randy Van Warmer number, Just When I Needed You Most. Now, you might be an Elvis Presley fan, and if you are, I've got a song that might interest you coming up next. You've heard Are You Lonesome Tonight? Well, that was answered by a lady called Jodie Stevens, and she'll be singing that song in just a moment.

0: It's winner takes all this weekend in the TG Carr All-Ireland Senior Ladies Football Championship. After defeat to Dublin a fortnight ago, Diane O'Hora's Mayo now head to the hills to face Donegal, knowing if they avoid defeat, they'll advance to the last eight and avoid a relegation battle. A spot in the All-Ireland quarterfinals is the prize for the winners, and the game is live on Midwest Radio from 1 o'clock. Our coverage is with Corrib Oil. 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
1: 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In this week's programme I chat to Viv about some of the important things that you can do in your garden over the next couple of days, like deadheading some of your favourite summer flowering plants, the importance of feeding all garden plants now. 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

Yes, my darling, I'm lonesome tonight. I realize now that the world is a stage, and each of us must play a part. I know too that fate sometimes acts in strange ways. Yes, Act One is where we met, and I too loved you at first glance. But I guess I didn't really read my lines too well. Then came Act Two. I've never changed. There was a misunderstanding. I know now that I shouldn't have listened to a so-called friend. The truth is my love, that she wanted you for her own. You don't really have to doubt me, nor must you go on without me. Yes, the stage is bare, but please wait there, because I'm coming to you, darling, and we'll be together forever.

I wonder what Elvis thought when he heard that for the first time. Dodie Stevens answering Are You Lonesome Tonight with Yes, I Am Lonesome Tonight. That, by the way, took you back all the way to 1960. Very special for Tina. Here's Joe Cocker and Jennifer Warnes. And Up Where We Belong.

0: 16.
1: Yeah, he does a good version of that. That's John McNichol. And When You Were Sweet 16. And prior to that, we had Joe Cocker and Jennifer Warnes and Up Where We Belong. Let us know what you're up to this Thursday night. You can text to WhatsApp 0879004141 in association with Riley's Plates and Pours, New York, where an Irish welcome always awaits. Now, what am I going to do next? Oh, yeah, tell you what's happening. Still to come on the programme, we've got more from Gerry Carney. He's our featured artist. The classic After 11 takes you back to 1963. It's a B-side from Patsy Cline. And, of course, two instrumentals just for you if you're on your own tonight after that. More music for you now. Here is Sergio Mendes. Dedicate this to the Fagins in McLaughlin's Bar at the moment. All getting together.

0: for the first time.
1: Great one there from Rod Stewart. He never gets old, does he? That was called For the First Time. And before that, it was Sergio Mendes and Never Gonna Let You Go. Great piece of music it was, too. We're heading towards the news at 11. Don't forget the classic after 11 takes you back to 1963. Before that, I'll say very good evening to Queen's number one fan in Dunniver and Ackle. Great to have you on board. Also, hello to Thomas. Thank you for your nice comments, Thomas. You're never alone, you know. Deep down, you got us as well looking after you here. Talk to you after the news, the weather, and the classic after.

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1: Midwest Radio's top of the hour with Fadden's for Men, Brafey Road, Castle Bar, where fashion never sleeps. Stockist of Sixth Sense, Columbia, Farah, Superdry, and Rivet and Denim, Fadden's.ie.
2: It's 11 o'clock. Good evening. I'm Clina O'Dwyer. The US has lifted its naval blockade of Iranian ports after both sides signed a peace framework. The Iran deal has come into effect. It comes as Iran's supreme leader says President Donald Trump made the deal out of desperation, according to the BBC. The US Vice President J.D. Vance claims 12.5 million barrels of oil passed through the Strait of Hormuz last night. The Taoiseach says commentators and politics need to accept the concept of the conscience vote. It's after it emerged a large number of government TDs voted against a Sinn Féin bill that would remove the three-day waiting period for an abortion. That's despite both the Fianna Fáil and Fine Gael leaders voting to back the opposition proposal. Speaking in Brussels this evening, Taoiseach Micheál Martin says it's a sign of the maturity of the country's political system.
3: I'm fairly calm about it and I fully accept the right of every individual to exercise a conscience vote and a free vote in the manner that they did, and that's how I really do look at it. And I think it's a sign of the maturity of our political system that we can arrive at a situation where we can have a much more measured discussion and deliberation on these issues.
2: Convicted paedophile Bill Keneally has died in the Midlands prison. He was 10 years into an almost 19-year sentence for sexually abusing young boys in Waterford from the late 70s through to the 90s. Last week, a report by the Commission of Investigation found a number of state agencies had not properly responded to or investigated his crimes. It described the Garda response as a clear and serious dereliction of duty, even by the standards of the time. A state apology for survivors is expected to be given next month. Survivor Jason Clancy says the abuse, along with the experience of the justice system, wore him down.
4: Look, it's taken a huge toll on me and my family. Over the last 2 years, I've spent about, I think it's about 8 months in St. Patrick's psychiatric hospital in Dublin. You know, it just wore me down in the end, you know, and my family as well.
2: Families of vulnerable people at the centre of abuse allegations at a County Antrim hospital say their concerns were ignored. A public inquiry into Muckamore Abbey's found profound and deeply troubling failures in their care, with the 100 recommendations made. Belfast Health and Social Care Trusts apologised. Inquiry Chair Tom Clark says he hopes it acts as a turning point to ensure what happened at the hospital can never be repeated.
5: If our recommendations are implemented, I think I can say that it is very, very much less likely that this will ever be able to happen again. If the Department of Health doesn't act, and if trusts don't react to our recommendations, there is every danger that it will. It's really important that people take these recommendations seriously and act on them.
2: The EU's foreign chief says she has had difficult but constructive discussions with her Israeli counterpart, but Kaya Kallas has refused to be drawn on reported comments she's alleged to have made comparing Israel to apartheid South Africa. She says her comments on the Middle East are in the public domain and on the record. It comes as the Israeli foreign minister severed ties with her over the issue. Commissioner Kallas insists she's still willing to hold discussions with Gideon Saar.
6: I've had very good, open and frank and sometimes very difficult discussions with the Minister Saar I found very much constructive. So we are willing to, of course, continue with this.
2: Netflix has cancelled The Burrows after one season. The show by Stranger Things creators The Duffer Brothers debuted in May on the streaming platform and starred Alfred Molina. It followed a group of unlikely heroes at a retirement community who came together to stop an otherworldly threat from stealing time. That's your news at 11:04.
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8: Tonight will be cloudy with rain extending northwards to all areas, heavy at times. Lowest temperatures tonight of 12 to 13 degrees Celsius with light to moderate southerly winds. Friday will start off wet with rain in all areas. Through the morning and early afternoon, the rain will gradually clear eastwards with showers following from the west, some possibly heavy. Highest temperatures on Friday of 15 to 17 degrees Celsius with light to moderate southwest winds. For local and national forecasts with all the latest weather warnings, visit met.ie.
0: The weather forecast
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8: Right, as we always do, this time of a Thursday night, in the last hour of the programme, we have our classic After 11. This one was a B-side to a song that was called Your Kind of Love. Couldn't read my own writing there for a minute. But the B-side did very, very well in the charts. It takes you back to 1963. It comes from Patsy Cline, and it's called Someday You'll Want to Be With You. Hang on a second, we'll get a spin for you now.

Someday You'll Want Me to Want You, Patsy Cline, taking you back to 1963. That is our classic after 11. As always, if you have a suggestion for a classic after, you can email us studio@midwestradio.ie or tim@midwestradio.ie. You can also text or WhatsApp us. That number is 087-900-4141 in association with Megan's Bar and Kitchen, nestled in the heart of Manhattan. Food and crack 7 days a week in New York City. Well, hope you're relaxed tonight and nice and snuggled up wherever you are. Got a couple of instrumentals just for you if you're on your own tonight. We'll kick off with this one from John Barry, the John Dunbar theme from Dances with Wolves. I have a sticky mouse. It won't move for me. Hang on a minute now. This is crazy. Hold on a second. We shall try once again. There we go. Very slow reaction time tonight. Very good night to Michael David. Thank you for your WhatsApp, Michael.

Angelo Badalamenti, I pronounced that right. And that is the theme from Twin Peaks, you might remember that series, some years ago. And before that, we had the John Dunbar theme from Dances with Wolves. Here's a two instrumentals for you, just for you tonight. Now, more from our featured artist, Jerry Carney. This is Longer. That's to include Noreen in this one.

Roberta Flack, Killing Me Softly. That's very especially for Tony. Hope you enjoyed that, Tony. And before that, we had our featured artist, Gerry Carney, and a great version of Longer. Well, the Fagins are still in McLaughlin's, and they're looking for this one. Whoa.

especially for Queen's number one fan in Dunniver. That's James Kilbane, taking you back a couple of years on the 12th of Never. And before that, they're the Righteous Brothers and Unchained Melody. Molly, I'm not forgetting you. One of those I've already played, but I'll get one of them for you very, very shortly. Very good night to Bridgie. Thanks as always for your WhatsApp, Bridgie. You reckon I'm getting as good as Biggles, do you? You don't know the half of it, as the man says. And the subject of Billy Biggles, he's been on. He's asked you to play this one, very specially for Nelly the Elephant. This is Ellie Goulding and How Long Will I Love You. You are with Midwest Radio. It's Thursday night. It's Tim with you until the witching hour.

Tim McGraw duetting with Faith Hill there. It's Your Love. Very specially for M in Loughrea. Hope you enjoyed that one, M. And I'm going to take a fast break. Now, Molly was looking for something by John Denver. Tell I've got John Denver and Placido Domingo coming up straight after this.

0: crunch time and knockout football in the men's All-Ireland Senior Football Championship. Following on from their dramatic late defeat in Omagh on Sunday, the Mayo senior footballers now welcome Meath to Hastings Insurance McHale Park for the preliminary quarter-final. A trip to Croke Park and a place in the All-Ireland quarter-final is on offer this Saturday evening, and the game is live on Midwest Radio from 6:15 with Stephen Grealish and Martin Carney. 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

Brenda Lee, When I Fall in Love. That was nice. Nice oldie for you there. And before that, we had John Denver and Placido Domingo and Perhaps Love. Dedicate that very specially to Molly. We'll say a very good night to Anita. Thank you for your WhatsApp, Anita. Hope all is well with you. Another one now. This is Buddy Holly. Just

Patti Smith and Don Henley. Sometimes love just ain't enough. And before that, we had Buddy Holly and True Love Ways. Say very good night to Jerry Sheridan from Dunmore, County Galway. That comes in from Jen in Crosshands, Carmarthenshire. Listening online at the moment, obviously. You're looking for bread, and I played bread earlier tonight, I'm afraid. So we might leave that one till next week. But thank you for your WhatsApp, and hope all's well with you guys. Where are we going now? Yes, more music for you. Here's Kenny Rogers, and We've Got Tonight. There's not much of this one left, I'm afraid, though.

Kenny Rogers, we've got tonight. I think that is Sheena Easton duetting with him there. Not sure. It's not written down here anyway. Hope you enjoyed that. We're getting pretty close to the end, I'm afraid.

Well, that is pretty much it for another Thursday night. We shall do it all over again next Thursday after the 9 o'clock news. I will thank you for your company. I think the weather's due to pick up a little bit over the weekend, so look after yourself and hope you enjoy it. Talk to you next Thursday. Take care.

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1: Tús na hóra Midwest Radio le Airgrid. 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
2: It's 12 o'clock. Good morning. I'm Clina O'Dwyer. The counting process is underway in a by-election in Britain, which could decide the future of the UK Labour Party. Former Greater Manchester Mayor Andy Burnham is hoping to become the MP for the constituency of Makerfield. If he wins, he'll return to Westminster, where he could challenge Keir Starmer for the UK Labour leadership. Sky's political editor Beth Rigby says this is a significant moment.
3: It could determine for the whole of the country who the next Prime Minister is, and I cannot remember covering a by-election that feels as consequential as this one. And so you can imagine what the nerves are like in all of the camps.
2: Votes have also been held in the Scottish constituencies of Arbroath and Broughty, Ferry and Aberdeen South. The Taoiseach says commentators and politics need to accept the concept of the conscience vote. It's after it emerged a large number of government TDs voted against a Sinn Féin bill that would remove the three-day waiting period for an abortion. That's despite both the Fianna Fáil and Fine Gael leaders voting to back the opposition proposal. Speaking in Brussels this evening, Taoiseach Micheál Martin says it's a sign of the maturity of the country's political system.
4: I'm fairly calm about it, and I fully accept the right of every individual to exercise a conscious vote and a free vote in the manner that they did, and that's how I really do look at it. And I think it's a sign of the maturity of our political system that we can arrive at a situation where we can have a much more measured discussion and deliberation on these issues.
2: The US has lifted its naval blockade of Iranian ports after both sides signed a peace framework. The Iran deal has come into effect. It comes as Iran's supreme leader says President Donald Trump made the deal out of desperation, according to the BBC. The US Vice President J.D. Vance claims 12.5 million barrels of oil passed through the Strait of Hormuz last night. Convicted paedophile Bill Keneally has died in the Midlands prison. He was 10 years into an almost 19-year sentence for sexually abusing young boys in Waterford from the late 70s through to the 90s. Last week, a report by the Commission of Investigation found a number of state agencies had not properly responded to or investigated his crimes. It described the Garda response as a clear and serious dereliction of duty, even by the standards of the time. A state apology for survivors is expected to be given next month. Survivor Jason Clancy says the abuse, along with the experience of the justice system, wore him down.
5: Look, it's taken a huge toll on me and my family. Over the last 2 years, I've spent about 8 months in St. Patrick's psychiatric hospital in Dublin. You know, it just wore me down in the end, you know, and my family as well, like.
2: Families of vulnerable people at the centre of abuse allegations at a County Antrim hospital say their concerns were ignored. A public inquiry into Muckamore Abbey has found profound and deeply troubling failures in their care, with more than 100 recommendations made. Belfast Health and Social Care Trusts apologised. Inquiry Chair Tom Clark says he hopes it acts as a turning point to ensure what happened at the hospital can never be repeated.
6: If our recommendations are implemented, I think I can say that it is very, very much less likely that this will ever be able to happen again. If the Department of Health doesn't act, and if trusts don't react to our recommendations, there is every danger that it will. It's really important that people take these recommendations seriously and act on them.
2: The Police Service of Northern Ireland has accepted recommendations of a public inquiry into failures at the hospital. They say the safeguarding investigation on Muckamore Abbey is subject to ongoing criminal proceedings. Claire McKeegan is a solicitor for some of the victims' families.
7: The families are clear that recommendations alone will not deliver justice. Their central concern throughout has been accountability and real change.
2: That's your news at 4 minutes past the hour.
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9: It will be cloudy overnight with rain extending northwards to all areas, heavy at times. Lowest temperatures overnight of 12 to 13 degrees Celsius with light to moderate southerly winds. The morning will start off wet with rain in all areas, and through the morning and early afternoon, rain will gradually clear eastwards with showers following from the west, some possibly heavy. Highest temperatures on Friday of 15 to 17 degrees Celsius with light to moderate southwest winds. For local and national forecasts with all the latest weather warnings, visit met.ie.
0: The weather forecast
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10: Well, Shin Gerald at Clark and Lane U, O Radio Midwest. Tasulagon go windshift Hanavas na Clarica, agus go maishiv linarish majin amarg. By Misharash, an air, agus shakti clug ar majin lacoon of chair.
11: That brings us to the end of live broadcasting for another day here on Midwest Radio. Coming up, we have a replay of the Tommy Maron Show, followed by the mid-morning show and some nice music to take you through the night. We hope you enjoyed our programmes and you'll join us again tomorrow. We'll be back on air, please God, at 7 a.m.
12: At the end of the day, we praise you, Lord. We thank you for all the graces that have come to us from your hands. For bringing us safely through this day, we thank you, Lord. For the work you have given us to do, we thank you, Lord. For the food you have given us to eat, we thank you, Lord. For all we have learned and received from others, we thank you, Lord. Forgive us our faults we have committed this day. For our laziness, our neglect of others, forgive us, Lord. Pour down your blessings on our family. May we all be one as you are one in generosity and love. We forgive and ask forgiveness this night for any sharp word we spoke today or anything we did in anger or in haste. We pray for the whole world, the sick, the lonely, and all who suffer injustice. Lord, help us to help them. Bless the people of our parish. Keep us always in your love. We pray tonight, too, that peace will prevail over the whole world and that leaders and people of all persuasions will grow to love and respect each other, recognizing that we are all members of God's family. And may we be reconciled under the banner of dignity and peace with justice for all. Visit our homes, O Lord, and keep them safe from all harm and danger. Protect our property and stock. May your holy angels keep us in peace, and may your blessing be always upon us through Christ our Lord, who lives and reigns with you in the unity of the Holy Spirit, one God forever and ever. Amen. Have a peaceful and restful night. Bianach Deiliv.

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1: Thursday morning, it's the 18th day of June. Hello there, and a very good morning to you.

Thanks for joining us today. Thanks to David for the breakfast show, Scott for the news, and here we are on the conveyor belt for another day. Weeks flying by, isn't it? Not great out there weather-wise today. We are going to get a fair dose of rain during the course of the day with fairly cloudy spells. In fact, mixed for the next couple of days. From Sunday onwards, though, it appears that temperatures are on the up and into next week. So, fingers crossed. So, how are you today? Anything on your mind you want us to highlight or get in touch with us? If there's anything you would like us to mention on the radio on your behalf, by text or WhatsApp 087 900 4141. That's courtesy of our great friends at Riley's Public House in Pyrmont in New York City. Our email address, studio@midwestradio.ie, or you can also get in touch because Petrina is taking your calls on 0818 3000 55. So please, let us know what's on your mind today. Let me begin by wishing a happy birthday to an amazing lady. I don't think this will be the first or last time we're going to mention her today. She's from Garthmelia. Her name is Nora Ginley, and she celebrates her 100th birthday today. Nora, congratulations. Well done. Happy birthday. Mary and Seamus Cawley have told us all about the big celebrations in Garthmelia today. So if you know Nora Ginley, it's her 100th birthday. What an achievement. Nora, have a super, super day today. Lots of birthdays around. Joe Cuff from Cuff's Centra in Belmullet is celebrating his birthday today. Good morning, Joe. Have a great day. And apparently a bit of a hoolie on Saturday night has been organised. So Joe, enjoy your day. Angela, your good friend Angela, asked me to give you a mention today. So if you're in Cuff's Centra in Belmullet today, do wish Joe all the very best. Joe Cuff on his birthday today. Another Mary has been in touch. And this Mary says, Tommy, big shout out, please, to our own Michael Howley, because it's Michael's birthday today. Michael, good morning. I don't know where you are, but you're somewhere. And all the best on your birthday today. Mary wants to wish you the best. I do know, though, that Larry Murray is in Foxford. Good morning, Larry. Happy birthday today. Lots of love to you from your two best buddies. That's Bridget and Teddy. Have a smashing day. That's the message to Larry Murray in Foxford. Good man, Larry. Enjoy your day today. Congratulations. Hope you have a super, super one. I'm sure you will. We've got a really, really busy program for you today. I just wanted to start, though, by mentioning, because I know I see some WhatsApps and messages in on this already. The Dáil last evening voted in favour of passing a Sinn Féin proposal to abolish the three-day reflection period by 86 votes to 70. Now, there was a split on government benches due to the vote being one of conscience, which allowed, in many cases, government ministers the opportunity to vote against or for the proposal if they so wished. What we do know is that Micheál Martin and Simon Harris, as well as Health Minister Jennifer Carroll McNeill, they effectively voted public in favour of it. However, Ministers Jack Chambers, Climate Minister Dara O'Brien, as well as Dara Cleary voted against the motion. Norma Foley, Social Protection Minister, Dara Cleary, as I say, amongst those who voted against the proposal. This bill, by the way, just so you're aware, removes the three-day reflection period time between which a woman requests an abortion and can avail of same. And the legislation will now go to a special Oireachtas Health Committee for more detailed scrutiny. And it is envisaged that it may become law before the end of the year, hardly before the summer recess, but definitely by the end of the year. And as I say, already I see some calls in relation to this. Thomas says the removal of the three-day waiting time on the abortion law last night. He says, I don't give Minister Dara Cleary applause too often, but this time I will. But to the TDs who were in favour of the motion, I say, it's shame on all of you. I only believe in abortion, he says, in certain cases, rape, incest, and if the mother, child, or both are in danger. If women have unprotected sex and get pregnant, why should an innocent life be lost? There's plenty of couples out there who can't have children, Thomas says, but are willing to adopt. I vote for a three-day period in the referendum, and only the people should be allowed to remove it, not our TDs. How dare they play God? That's from Thomas. Another caller, Breda, says, I applaud those ministers and those TDs who voted against this proposal by Sinn Féin.
God help all of us in relation to playing God by our politicians. This is such a serious matter, a matter of conscience. And I just wonder if those TDs, this is Breda speaking via a WhatsApp, if those TDs who voted in favour of this bill are waking up this morning realising what the consequences of it will be. As I say, keep your calls and WhatsApps coming on that one. Absolutely no problem whatsoever. This is a rather difficult subject. It's all about a product which is called glue traps. Now, glue traps, just so you're aware, you can buy them in a lot of hardware stores if you're having problems in your house or in your sheds with rats or mice. Now, I know it's not the most palatable discussion to be having first thing on a Thursday morning, but quite recently, a business in the west of Ireland was convicted and fined for selling glue traps, which were described in court as unnecessarily cruel. So the glue trap consists of a cardboard base. It's covered in the stickiest of glue, and obviously it's placed in attics or places where mice and rats frequent. So there's maybe a little bit of food left on the glue trap. I don't know if they put food on it or not. But once the mouse or the rat puts themselves on the cardboard base, they're stuck there. And experts are saying that the rodents frantically struggle to escape, obviously. They often will break bones. In fact, in some instances, there's been examples of mice and rats chewing off their own limbs in an effort to find freedom. Others suffocate when their faces get stuck in the glue. Others eventually succumb to starvation and dehydration. And in relation to all of that, Philip Kiernan, he's from the Irish Council Against Blood Sports. He lives in Mullingar. He writes a very short letter in the Irish Daily Mail this morning. He says, vets who have denounced these glue traps confirm that there is much suffering by the entrapped animals. It's not a sudden or merciful death. And because all mammals, he says, have similar nervous systems, they are capable of experiencing the same type of pain and suffering as human beings. He said, sadly, despite being illegal for years under the Wildlife Act, glue traps continue to surface in shops across this country. And he says, anybody who sees them offered for sale or being used is encouraged to report it to the National Parks and Wildlife Service. Now, I was aware these particular things existed, glue traps, but it's only when you go into the detail of the horrendous experience for that mouse or for that rat that you realise that they really are inhumane. And thankfully, they have been banned for a number of years, but a lot of people may not be aware of that being the situation. But that's a letter which we wanted to mention this morning. I know many of our listeners over the last while, in relation to electric car chargers, if you live in a town and you don't have a yard or you don't have a driveway, how are you supposed to put in an electric charger into your home in order to charge your car at night? And a lot of people say you can't do it on the street. Well, the good news is that Dara O'Brien, a Minister for Transport, says on-street charging will be available for electric vehicles by the end of the year. And he says it'll be a game changer. He said that there is a lot of frustration that people who do not have driveways or off-street parking cannot charge their EV cars, because that's outside their homes. And he said that the new scrappage scheme, which offers, it's $5,000, I understand, for EV cars to replace petrol and diesel cars that are 13 years and over, comes into operation next month. And it will initially be available to about 2,000 motorists. And the minister hopes to expand beyond that. But in an interview into the issue of all of this, he said, from what dealers are telling me, it will be oversubscribed. This is the scrappage deal. However, he said the cost of EVs and access to charging could be a barrier. But one issue, he says, that the local authorities have prevented homeowners from installing charging points at the front of their houses over concerns that they could obstruct footpaths. He said the use of private cables can lead to enforcement and removal notices from local authorities or estate management companies. But he said some local authorities are now calling for legislation to allow safe cross-pavement charging. And he said he's going to introduce that before the end of the year, so that no householder who doesn't have a driveway or access to private charging of their cars will be able to do it on the public street. How exactly it's going to work, it sounds like there'll be a little bit of
of digging up to be done on the path. But it is something, he said, that's going to happen by the end of the year. So if you're holding off on buying an electric vehicle on the basis that you have no place to charge it by the end of the year, according to Darragh O'Brien, that problem will have been surmounted once and for all. So that might be just some good news to people. A mention here for a young lady from Milltown in County Galway, and her name is Anna Higgins. And I got a call, Anna, from your granny Winnie and all the Keegans in Attymass, just outside Ballina there, near Bunnyconlon, to wish my granddaughter, Anna Higgins from Milltown, who's 21 today, and her boyfriend Gavin, who also happens to be 21 this week, in fact on Saturday, to wish them both happy birthdays. So no problem. So Anna Higgins, Milltown, and boyfriend Gavin, both celebrating birthdays this week. Anna's is today, Gavin's is on Saturday, and they'll see you on Saturday for a bit of a celebration. That's Granny Winnie and all the Keegan family in Attymass. Speaking of Attymass, good morning to Orla, Kian and Alina, and they're graduating from Attymass National School today. So congratulations and best of luck with the next chapter in your life, which is secondary school. From all the teachers and staff at Attymass National School. Nice little reflection there for those youngsters heading into big school, as we used to. Radio, the texter says, just wondering what do listeners think of our government changing the wording of a referendum already agreed by people of this country? Do we not have a democratic country anymore? Texter goes on to say, our values are leaving us fast. Our country is changing and not for the good. Abortion, in my view, this texter says, is murder, whatever way the government dress it up. Is our democracy at stake? Wake up all you Irish people and protect our children. There's loads more coming in on that particular subject. This one says, the saddest day for me in Ireland was when the right to abortion was introduced. The sad thing about this new amendment, which was passed through in the Oireachtas yesterday evening, removing the 3-day execution, this texter says, is what it was. Two female leaders who are pushing it for it to be introduced. Our two coalition leaders are backing it because they think it is the popular thing to do. May God forgive all the government ministers and those who voted for this amendment. Oh, but I forgot those people don't maybe believe in God. That's from Mary. And I imagine we're going to get a lot more comments in relation to that decision last night by our Oireachtas to end that 3-day period. And if you want to get your view on it, 087-900-4141 is our number. Now, just before we go to our first piece on the programme this morning, I just want to mention Sinead and Cahill. They're getting married today in Galway. Best of luck to you. Have a great day from Annie in Williamstown. And she said she's really looking forward to a mighty day. So congratulations.

0: public, as we've spoken many times about Network Ireland. It is an amazing organisation that is recognising the dedicated female professionals and entrepreneurs across the country who have successful careers and who run successful businesses. But of course, in many cases, they also have to juggle the need of their families, plus are involved in the communities that they are living in, as well as carrying out voluntary work. So they are amazing people. And just ahead of the awards ceremony tomorrow night, I'm joined by the president of Network Ireland Mayo, Orla Backenberg. Good to talk to you again, Orla. Good morning.
1: Good morning, Tommy. How are you?
0: All's well here. Thanks for joining us. So tomorrow night, you're dusting down the candelabras. It's going to be a special occasion in the Erris. It is tomorrow night, isn't it?
1: It is, and it definitely will be. It's going to be a night to remember for many, many people, a huge celebration with just, we've got 25 of Mayo's finest businesswomen and all competing in various categories, as you mentioned earlier, from solo business to emerging to established networkers and creatives and right up to STEM. So, yeah, there's a lot on the card. It's going to be some high energy and some great collaborations going on around the room as well.
0: We always say this. We underestimate the value of women generally in this country. We have this pay gap issue, which is ongoing. And a lot of people just find it difficult to understand how a woman can be as successful in business as a man. But slowly but surely, that mindset is changing.
1: Oh, absolutely. Absolutely. And if you look at the, you know, the caliber in the room tomorrow night, even our invited guests, you know, we've got right up to, you know, the Minister of State and Enterprise. So we're definitely getting a seat at the table and we're being recognized and quite rightly so. Look, we all face business challenges, whether we're women or men in business. Business is business, and it can be rewarding, it can be tough and challenging. But if we all work together, it sort of makes the road a little bit easier.
0: It certainly does. So how many category awards will be given out tomorrow evening?
1: We have got six categories out tomorrow evening, and from employees right through to the businesses that I sort of mentioned earlier, and then a couple of special tributes as well. So it's high energy. There's lots to do. The Erris Coast have got a fantastic menu set up for us, and lots of good connections, collaborations, and yeah, excitement really for it all. Mindspace is our chosen charity this year, and they'll be with us as well, and we're going to be doing a big fundraiser for them tomorrow night.
0: Right, that's wonderful. And I know next week we're going to dedicate 1 hour on Tuesday and I think the other on Thursday to talk to some of the award winners, because we want listeners to know these people, these women in our communities who are doing incredible work at business level and really, really bucking the trend of that women should only be behind computer screens and answering telephones. So it's going to be a great night tomorrow night, and it's all systems go. Are there still some tickets available?
1: Yeah, you can reach out. You can reach out on the website, or you can just reach out to me directly via email. So it would be president@networkmayo.com. And then if you could all just look at our social media, our finalists are up there, and maybe give them a follow and support them as much as you possibly can. All of their details are right across Facebook, Instagram, and LinkedIn. You know, you find us all over the place. Network Mayo. Is Network Ireland Mayo, I beg your pardon, is if you can all just give us a follow and definitely support our fantastic finalists, some of whom you're going to meet next week, Tommy.
0: I'm really looking forward to it. Just in relation to the age cohort, is it predominantly younger women now that we're seeing coming forward?
1: It is. It's a real mix. There's some well-established, but There's a lot of younger women with younger families who are looking to just, you know, find a journey, find a purpose for themselves. But there's definitely a diverse mix across ages, locations and industries in Mayo. It's a big county and a very industrious county.
0: It certainly is. And we'll be seeing all of that in action tomorrow night with those fabulous women, and we'll be meeting most of them on our programmes next week. Orla, the best of luck. Have you got the gown all done and ready? Yeah.
1: Oh, absolutely. Yeah.
0: Important.
1: I think everybody does. The glitz and glamour is all out for tomorrow night. Thank you, Tommy.
0: Okay, not at all. Take care of yourself, Orla. Thanks for joining us today. That's Orla Backenberg, president of Network Ireland Mayo. Incredible organisation promoting the talented and dedicated females who are running their own businesses

0: and at the helm of many boards of directors in this country. So we look forward to meeting them next week. I told you we'd have more than one mention for Nora Ginley from Gaerth Melia on her 100th birthday today. I just see another request in here to wish her all the very best, celebrating her 100th today. Nora Ginley, we are so blessed to be celebrating this with you, and we love you so much. From her 13 children, her in-laws, her grandchildren, and her great-grandchildren. 13 of her own children. That's brilliant. So what a celebration for the Ginleys in Gaerth Melia this weekend. Enjoy every second of it. Happy birthday, Joe, in Centra in Belmullet. It doesn't say who this one's from, Joe, but all the very best to you. Tommy, would you please mention that the relic of Carlo Atticus will be in Ballyhane Church this Saturday evening for a mass at 7:30. All are welcome. So if that's of interest to you, please, please let us know. Listeners wondering, did Rose Conway Walsh vote in favour of the proposal from Sinn Féin? I cannot talk for Rose Conway Walsh, whether she did or she didn't, but we will make a call and see what the story is there. Loads of other texts. This one says, I was listening to your programme on Tuesday where the two ladies were telling you about their eviction from their rented accommodation. And this texter says, I think that the county council should do an overhaul of their house stock. As in my estate, there are two council houses that have been vacant for over a year and nobody's moved into either of them. And here we are in a housing crisis. I also feel that anybody that has a council house, when their children grow up and move out, they should have to downsize and not keep, for example, a four-bedroomed house for just one or two people. Just wonder if other listeners agree or disagree. Thanks for that, texter. And here's another text, loads of them, as I say, coming in this morning. A listener was on the N17 on Tuesday evening, not far from the entrance to the golf club. What golf club? I'm not sure. When he spotted four kittens along the side of the road, he stopped, managed to pick one of the kittens up, and he had to actually get off the road. So he went home, picked up what he needed, and he rescued the other kittens. Fair dues to me. He rescued two more of them. So obviously there's still one, if not more, still on the loose. And the gentleman just wants to say that in this day and age, it's unbelievable that somebody would dump kittens along the side of the road and just drive off and think no more of it. I totally agree. I just can't understand what's going through people's heads when they do things like that. There's just one other thing I want to mention, which kind of really took me aback this morning. It's one of the lead headlines in the Irish Examiner. The headline is, Soldier Forced to Eat Cigarette Butts. And it's a story of a guy called Pádraig Lenihan. He's a former radio technician with the Defence Forces. And this week, he recounted an incident that happened when he was an apprentice in the Defence Forces back, I think it was in the late 1980s, when an officer discovered him and some of his mates having a card game in the dormitory of the centre that they were studying or practicing to become members of the Defence Forces. And when this officer, who's referred to as 2LTB, found Pádraig Lenihan playing cards in the dormitory, this was in November of 1989. He was just 19 years old at the time. Mr. Lenihan recounted at a tribunal yesterday about this particular incident where he said he was bullied, he was revoked from having weekend leave. He was also subjected to emotional abuse by this officer, as I say, referred to for the benefit of this case as 2LTB. But in relation to the cigarette incident, Mr. Lenihan recalled that the officer entered the dormitory and started screaming at him when he saw him playing cards. And I quote this individual directly in his statement yesterday. He said, the officer said, Put those cigarettes in your effing mouth. He was referring to some cigarettes that were in an ashtray. And he said the officer had a wild, wild look on his face. And he simply looked at the ashtray and said to this young man, Pádraig Lenihan, he said, chew Lenihan. And Pádraig Lenihan said yesterday, I just felt that if I didn't, the whole platoon will be in so much trouble. After all, I'm in the army. He said, I could feel the ashes all around my mouth and on my tongue. I got some of them down. He said then, eat the rest of them. I was just scared, like, and feeling so sick. I hid some of them under my tongue. When he thought I had them all chewed, he made me open my mouth. And he also said that the officer eventually left, and he obviously got very, very ill as a result. Awful behaviour. You know, I mean, we talked about this sort of stuff going on in our classrooms and in other places, but that was a really horrific situation recalled at a tribunal, which was yesterday, and it's the front page story of the Irish Examiner newspaper. Absolutely horrendous stuff, and you could only pray and hope that that kind of stuff ain't happening anymore. Now, Martin Moran is a coach, and Martin just asked me to wish all the athletes from Rehab Care Services Castlebar every success at the Special Olympics Ireland Summer Games. They're starting in Dublin today, running right through until the weekend. So we send our best wishes, Martin, on your behalf, and indeed on ours too, to all of those wonderful young people, and not so young, taking part in the Special Olympics in Dublin this weekend. Well done. 20 years of dedicated service. I'm speaking of a local postman by the name of Timmy Kennedy. He was a local community postman for the Newport Glenhest area for many years, and he has just retired from On Post. He's a Meath man. Now, living in Mayo this week, and you being from Meath, Timmy, isn't great. Now, that's just being totally honest with you, but you know that's only banter to do with Mayo playing Meath, excuse me, on Saturday evening in Castlebar. Anyway, all of that aside, apart from being a passionate GAA supporter, he's also a great guy. And Timmy, we were asked to wish you all the very best because I know your colleagues and friends recently gathered to mark your retirement, and you were presented with the Cuchulainn Trophy in appreciation for your outstanding contribution to An Post and the communities of Newport and Glenhest, which you served with such distinction for so many years. So we want to wish Timmy a long, healthy and enjoyable retirement, and thank him for two dedicated years of sterling service to the people of Newport and surrounding areas. So we'd say that on behalf of all of the people of Newport and Glenhest. That's Timmy Kennedy. Actually, they know him as Trim Tim, because you see, Trim is in County Meath, so they call him Trim Tim. So where you are, we'll see who'll have the last laugh on Saturday evening, Tim. Anyway, that's Timmy Kennedy. Best wishes on your retirement. Time check on Midwest. It's 25 to 10.
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0: On this subject of customs charges, which is coming into effect on the 1st of July, if you purchase items online from a non-EU country, you will be subjected to a €3 per item customs charge. But one listener just wanted to clarify something. He says, I know something is relation to this. You've talked a lot about it, but customs charges have nothing to do with An Post. This charge was brought in after Brexit. Items arriving into Ireland are checked by customs and they decide how to proceed. An Post get a lot of negativity that they don't deserve. So happy to put that particular view on the airwaves this morning. And this texter says, Tommy, I just learned that the country markets in Westport don't exist anymore. It was a very essential and social meeting place. So can you please talk about this loss? It might stimulate another try. We cannot leave the whole of these type of things go because it is such a disadvantage and a blow for local social occasions. I didn't realise the country market in Westport doesn't exist anymore. They used to have a huge country market there every week. So I don't know what the reasons behind it are. Heard that we'll follow it up. And if anybody who used to attend the Westport Country Market can tell us what the story is there, we'd appreciate it very, very much indeed. There's been a load of bundles of calls about this idea of a ban on social media for under 16s. In this country, and we've loads on turbines as well. I'll try and get to some of those in due course, but I did promise the crew at RTE Late Date on RTE Radio 1 this Saturday evening is going to be coming live from Blacksod Lighthouse in County Mayo. It's part of the 160th anniversaries of RTE, and also since the lighthouse first became operational. As we know, it still remains a vital operating service for vessels, and it's wonderful. Anyway, presenter Ray Cudahy is going to be based at the lighthouse for Late Date, and Cathal Murray will broadcast from Inishgay Islands, all part of the celebrations there. And that's going to happen on Late Date on RTE Radio 1 on Saturday night from 10 until 1. Now, when was the last time you went into your local travel agent? There was a time when you wanted to book your holidays, the only place to go was to your local travel agent. And with the, I suppose, the arrival of internet and all of the conveniences of being able to book your own flights and your own accommodation, the roles of travel agents have subsided in recent years. But still, there are some long-established travel agents out there who are continuing to do the business. And this morning we want to talk about a little bit about travel agents and maybe ask you to consider that maybe you should be trying your local travel agent. They could actually get you a much better deal. And quite recently, a travel group called Frosch has partnered with one of the longest established travel agents in the west of Ireland, which is Grogan Travel, based in Tuam. And they've now come together under the Frosch umbrella to offer a whole plethora of high value, high end and middle end and low end holidays, depending on your budget. I'm joined on the programme this morning by Marion Dunn, who is a travel consultant with Grogan Travel. Thanks for joining us, Marion, and good morning.
2: Good morning, Tommy, and look, thank you for having us.
0: Are you lying on a sunbed somewhere in the Costa del Sol?
2: Tommy, at the moment, yes, I'm just keeping the shade, trying to sit in the shade.
0: You wish, and I wish.
2: I wish, exactly. Yeah.
0: Thanks Irish for joining travel. Us. So recently, Grogan Travel partnered with this travel group, Frosch. Tell us a little bit about that.
2: Well, Tommy, I suppose first and foremost, for anybody that isn't aware of Grogan Travel, there are 60 years as a family business operating out of Tuam. In recent years, under the leadership and management of Francis Grogan, who brought this success to where it is today. About a year ago, we became part of the bigger Frosch group, which I suppose for us has been very exciting because we're part of a bigger team of people. Grogan Travel, I suppose, for the past number of years have been helping the people of Tuam and across the west of Ireland plan all their holidays, to arrange their sun holiday, their family holiday, be it a city break, a cruise, a honeymoon, or long-haul trip. So we are providing the same local personal service our customers now on trust, but we're part of a bigger group.
0: And that always means that it opens more opportunity.
2: Yes, buying power, I suppose, and choices, as you said there. You know, quite a range of holidays, from your honeymoon to your solo traveller to your bucket list. You know, we find that people are travelling more. People are more aware of what's out there. And as travel agents, we have a huge array of offers and, I suppose, of ideas to give people.
0: I'll talk about trends in a minute. You are, I think, one of the longest serving members of Grogan Travel, if not the longest.
2: Now, I'm not the 60 years, Tommy.
0: No, I know that. I know that. But you've been there a while.
2: I've been there a while, yeah.
0: Back in the, you know, in the day when, like, I remember in the 80s, 90s, even noughties in particular, going into a travel agent was the same as going into an A&E department of a hospital. It was just full of people. And
2: busy.
0: All of the travel consultants were to their heads and their toes with paperwork and trying to get people sorted with holidays. Obviously, things have changed. But can you give better value than if I decide to click a link at home and take my holiday to Portugal or Spain or Canada or wherever?
2: Sometimes people, I suppose, solely focus on the headline price, Tommy, from not looking at the extra charges that are there when they actually go down to the bottom line. When you go online, there's great from prices, but it's not always about getting, you know, it's always about getting what suits you, not always getting the cheapest deal. We have, I suppose, when a customer comes to us, we give them choices. And because as travel agents, we're every day in and out of airlines and bed banks and suppliers, we have the knowledge to condense what they want, I suppose, and give them the best options for their budgets and their needs.
0: And that you just can't be, whether it's on the phone or face-to-face, that experience that you would have from hearing anecdotally from other people who've had holidays that have been either a success or a disaster, that you can guide them to avoiding the pitfalls.
2: Correct. You know, you find a travel agent, I suppose, will have the expertise. You're going to get the protection, you're going to get the peace of mind. We're government licensed, we're bonded, we have to be. I suppose, Tommy, we're every day doing the same job over years and years. There's probably about 100 years between us all in the office. So we have the knowledge and we can, you know, people have, you know, we often get customers come in, look at her, give us a call, we want X, Y, and Z, but we can narrow that down fairly quickly for them to give them the options they need to suit what they're actually looking for and get the best value for money.
0: About 2 months ago, people were getting very nervous about booking holidays because we had the war, we had the escalation in fuel prices, we even heard of airlines maybe suggesting cancellations. But all of that has eased now. So are people confident again to get on an airplane and head for the sun?
2: So people are certainly paying more attention to world events, you know, but travel demands are still very strong. I suppose most of the Irish destinations, most of the Irish people, the destinations that they would be going to, the Spains, the Portugals, the Costa Bravas, the Canary Islands, and our operations out of Knock, there was no disruption in any of that. And I suppose what people really need is reassurance and up-to-date advice, and that's where the travel agent can really help.
0: Yeah. And speaking of Knock, Ireland West, you promote that, and it is such a vital part of the marketing for a travel agent to say, look, a couple of miles up the road, there's your airport.
2: Absolutely. Knock, I think it's about 18 flights we have operating, almost 40 from Shannon. You know, the west of Ireland, we're very fortunate. We have all of the, most of the Spanish resorts. You know, we have great choices. They can be, you can leave Knock Airport 3 hours, you're in your destination. So, you know, what it means for people, less traveling, keeping it simple, I suppose. Nobody wants the stress of going to a massive airport and having the stresses there where we have the local people there to get them through and everything. Yeah. So, yeah, we're very fortunate to have that on our doorstep.
0: Well, from experience, I can tell you one thing. The less hassle you have from traveling to a holiday destination, the better, as far as I'm concerned. Yes. So where are the main places people are going this summer, Marion?
2: Well, I suppose, as you mentioned there, we have Knock and Shannon. We have quite a lot of flights operating. I suppose Spain becomes one of the most favourite with the Irish holidaymaker, Tommy, because you have, you know, it's accessible from the west as well. You have your Portugal. We also have Greece. And the long-haul destinations are very popular as well. And we find with honeymoons, Japan, Vietnam, Thailand, that type of thing as well. The family holiday is always a keen favourite. Most families try and get away once a year. And Spain, the Costa Brava, that area is always a very, very good seller.
0: Gosh, imagine honeymooning in Japan. That sounds...
2: Yeah, we have I think honeymooners have actually become very big with us now. And what we've found from since COVID, actually, Tommy, there's been a huge change in the profile of client that we had. We're actually getting the younger client now, the solo traveller looking to join a group, and honeymooners where people have this, I suppose a wedding can be stressful, and couples are coming on, sending an email and looking maybe to do something 6 months after the wedding in some cases, or maybe a year down the road, planning that trip. So, you know, it's great because they're doing things they want to do.
0: They want to, exactly. Yeah. Listen, I didn't check my emails, me being a naughty boy, before I came into the studio, but I think that you wanted to mention one particular package at the moment that you're promoting. Am I correct?
2: Yes. At the moment, we're as part of the Frosch Group, they've also acquired the John Galligan travel agent as well, which John does some wonderful bucket list trips. But there's one going out on the 4th of October for 4 nights doing the fjords. And it's a fabulous trip. It's actually on our Facebook page. And if anybody wants to ring our office, we'll give you the details of it as well. But certainly any of his trips are something very, very special. And he has expertise, knowledge in everything he does.
0: Right.
2: So okay. it's a wonderful trip to view.
0: Now, if people want to get in touch with Grogan Travel, the number is 0932411. I hope I'm right in saying that that's the correct number.
2: Correct, that's right.
0: 0932416. You'll also get them on Grogan Travel on Facebook. And you do have a website, don't you?
2: We have sales at grogantravel.ie is a very good one as well, because we get a lot of inquiries in on that one. Okay. Sales at grogantravel.ie.
0: Okay, and Grogan...
2: Or just give us a call. Yeah, you know, and Tommy, just give us a call.
0: Sure. And grogantravel.ie is the website. And to celebrate your partnership now with Frosch Travel Group, you and Frosch have come up with a lovely little prize for us, where you're giving our listeners the opportunity of 2 return flights to Madrid and 2 return flights to Alicante. 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Well done.
2: You
0: pass with
2: Thank
0: flying
2: you,
0: colours. So when do I collect my flights and my accommodation for
2: Tommy, it's ready there. Okay. Just turn around.
0: Oh, it is. It's here. Okay.
2: There it is.
0: Okay, listen, thanks for joining us, Marion.
2: Tommy, thank you. It's been a pleasure. Thank you, Tommy.
0: Well done. That's Marion Dunn there, travel consultant with Grogan Travel in Tune. 0932411. And what we're saying to you is not alone just in relation to Grogan Travel, but if you have travel agents in your own area, in your own space, give them a call and let's keep those businesses in operation. This Saturday morning at 4:45 in the morning, John Monaghan, who's a community garda at the Claremorris Community Policing Unit, is going to get on his bicycle in Belfast, right, at 4:45 on Saturday morning. And he's going to chase the sun all day if he can see it in the sky. And he's going to arrive in Enniscrone on Saturday evening at 10:15. And that's going to be a total of 340 kilometres on his bike this Saturday. It's all part of an international event called Chase the Sun. But he's doing it as a charity cycle in memory of Saoirse Duggan, the 3-year-old girl from Bacon, Claremorris, who sadly passed away in June of last year from leukemia. And he's named this charity event Saoirse's Sunshine Cycle. And I have John Monaghan, and I'm sorry this is short and sweet, John, but I hope I've got the main pieces of the jigsaw posed here, because the reason you're doing it for Saoirse is because Saoirse had a very special place in your heart as a member of the Community Garda of Claremorris.
3: That's correct, Tommy, and thanks very much for having me on this morning. Look, Saoirse was an absolutely beautiful girl, a much adored child of Martina and Tommy. Her bright smile would brighten up any room that she'd walk into. She had a beautiful nature. She was a very protective big sister of her little sister, Ava. She had a fantastic sense of humour. And it's just a shame that I didn't get to know her more before she passed away. A beautiful child. And although she battled leukemia, she never let herself be defined by the illness. And she stayed positive and fun, basically, all the way time. To her final days.
0: Yeah, and she became a little blue hero, which meant that she was dressed up in Garda uniform and she was in the squad car and you were kind of her mentor, were you, for that
3: day? I'm her kind of, as I'd say, she called me her big blue buddy. Yeah,
0: buddy.
3: Exactly.
0: Yeah.
3: So that was in March to last year, 2025, she got the uniform. Her number is unique, like every Garda's number, it's unique. She was HG621, which is Honorary Garda 621. But as I say now, she's now Heavenly Garda, HG621 as well.
0: Lovely.
3: That number was unique to her. And she got loads of experiences through Little Blue Heroes.
0: Yeah. Now, the money you raised from doing this cycle on Saturday morning from Belfast to Enniscrone goes where?
3: It goes directly to Little Blue Heroes, which is a charity organisation which was founded in 2017. It is literally, they're just one person employed. Everyone else that works with Little Blue Heroes works voluntarily. It's all Gardaí that are basically serving. at this moment in time, retired Gardaí and civic-minded people, basically, who help out this charity to provide basically financial support and create experiences for seriously ill children in Ireland.
0: Okay, you've got an iDonate page, which is idonate.ie/John's Cycle for Saoirse. Okay, that's John's Cycle for Saoirse. And we're asking our listeners to please contribute to that. We put all the details, by the way, up on our socials later on this morning. Just before you go, I'm sorry it's short, John, but you quickly want to say thanks to a few people.
3: Yeah, thanks very much, Tommy. And look, a massive thanks to Martina and the Duggan and O'Brien families for allowing me the honour and the privilege of doing this in Saoirse's memory. I want to thank a very good friend of mine, Ollie Crowe, whose dad passed away 6 weeks ago, who's doing the cycle with me, and he still forged on and was fully committed to it. I want to thank my fantastic wife, Michelle, who has been unwavering in her support. She has literally given over all her time to let me train for this event. She's been fantastic. She's also supporting me on the day. A good friend of mine, Jerry Noon, is taking work off tomorrow to help support me as well up in Belfast for the day. My sister, who has been unbelievable helping me fundraise up around the Oranmore Kinvara side. She has people plagued at this stage. Thanks to all who have thrown their support behind me on social media. Thanks to all who, so most importantly, thanks to all the people of Galway Mayo and further afield who have kindly supported and donated to this cause. I have been truly humbled by the generosity of people in that area. I am, Lift Tommy, €60 shy of €16,000,
0: wow,
3: which has truly humbled me. It's just fantastic.
0: Brilliant.
3: Well, it just goes to show, aren't the Irish people great for a charity and a cause?
0: They sure are. Let's get it up to 20 grand. So we're asking people, I donate .ie and just look for John's Cycle for Saoirse and you'll be able to pop a few bob in there. Listen, the best of luck, 340 kilometres cycle on Saturday from Belfast at sunrise to sunset at 10:15, and then it's grown better you than me, and fair play to you and Ollie for taking on the challenge. John, thanks for joining us and good luck.
3: Tommy, thanks for having me on. I appreciate
0: Not at all.
3: The time.
0: Take care.
3: Thank you, Tommy.
0: There it is.
3: Bye.
0: John Monaghan, Community Garda there in Clare Morris Community Policing Unit. What a great thing to do in memory of the beautiful HG621 Garda, Saoirse Duggan. We've got a news update next.
4: 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Please note the telephone and text lines are now closed and will reopen at 7 in the morning. 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
0: Thursday morning, it's the 18th of June. Welcome back to the second hour of today's programme. Tommy Marin here with you until 11 o'clock. I mentioned here to say good wishes to a very special resident at the Black Rocks Nursing Home. That's Tommy O'Malley. Good morning, Tommy. You celebrate your 96th birthday today. Congratulations from all your friends at home. So, Tommy, I'm sure there'll be big celebrations for you today at Black Rocks Nursing Home. Tommy, can I please wish Antonio Scott a very happy 60th birthday today? No problem. Hello, Antonio, and a happy 60th birthday. This is from Stuart, who wants to wish you a very, very happy birthday today. So congratulations and well done to you. Mentioned that there are two black ponies on the R312. That's at Tonakil near Keena Crossroads in the Bellacoric area. Brendan, thanks for sending that in to us. So if you're travelling in that area, be very, very careful. Nora Ginley, I mentioned Nora earlier on. She's from Garthmelia in Barnathra and she celebrates her 100th birthday today. There's loads of requests in for Nora, including Kay and Packy Carey. They want to wish you well, Nora. So too Tony Maguire from Barnathra, from a place called Bolly Horny in Barnathra. Tony, we send good wishes on your behalf to Nora. And also Paddy Joe and Eileen Murphy were in touch to wish Nora Ginley a very, very happy birthday today. Congratulations to you, Nora. And another mention for you, this time with love from Edel, Seamus, and your great-grandchildren, Lucy and Jack. And they're all so, so proud of you today. I was asked to mention as well that there's a beautiful Labrador dog wandering on the Foxford Castlebar Road. It's a very busy road. So if you're missing your Labrador dog in that area, that's where it is. hopefully somebody will take that dog off the road and maybe look after it until we can find the owner. But please, please, if you are the owner of that Labrador dog, it's wandering on the Foxford Castlebar Road as we speak. It's 10:15.
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0: Now, a lot of people are asking us, how did the 5 TDs in Mayo vote in relation to that proposal by Sinn Féin on the abortion issue? We are making contact with all of the TDs for Mayo at the moment, and we'll give you that list in a few minutes' time as to how each of the TDs in Mayo voted.
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0: 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Next Wednesday, they're having a recruitment open day from 10:30 to 2 at the Grace Westport Estate. 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They're also looking for an Arctic truck driver with walking floor and skelly experience. Previous crane or log work would be an advantage. Atlantic Care are looking for caregivers across Mayo. Harrington Concrete are looking for machine plant operatives. They're also looking for a fabricator, site engineer, shuttering carpenter, concrete finisher, commercial van stroke car mechanic, construction plant fitter, as well as a tar and concrete plant operatives and a tarmac paving crew. And Dovida, they're looking for healthcare assistance across all areas of Mayo. Training can be provided, but experienced home care assistants are welcome. You must have your own transport and a full driver's license. That's Job Waves for this Thursday, the 18th of June. 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
0: It is Men's Health Week. We've been talking about it most of this week. Westbewell.ie is a great website, and it's all about asking men to be more active in looking after their bodies, and if they get signals that something ain't right, to have it checked out and not leave it, which sadly most men do. This morning, as part of our ongoing look at Men's Health Week, I'm delighted to have with me Sarah Egan, Health Promotions Officer with the HSE. And this morning, briefly, Sarah, we're going to be talking about cancer prevention as part of Men's Health Week, because obviously that's something that is so relevant to a lot of men out there.
6: Yes, Tommy. Hi, thanks for having me on. Yes, so I suppose what we're in the theme of Men's Health Week this year, we're asking men to just take that one step at a time, pick something, small actions can make a huge difference. So I suppose when we talk about men's health in relation to cancer, the challenge can sometimes be that men often ignore symptoms, or they put off going to the doctor, or put off the appointments, or they wait and see until it gets worse. But we know with cancer specifically that the earlier the cancer is found, the better the outcomes. So that early detection is really vital. So I suppose the message that I want to get across to men and everyone listening today is, know your body, know what is normal for you. And if you notice something that's not normal, you go, you make that appointment, you get it checked out. Most of the time it's not going to be a cancer. Like 9 times out of 10, any of these changes or abnormalities that you notice are not going to be cancer, but regardless, they do need to get checked out. And then for those that unfortunately do get a diagnosis, you're getting it as early as possible, where you have a better outcome and less invasive treatment needed, maybe. So
0: Yeah, we've spoken to a few men this week. John Wall was with me the other morning. He has stage 4 prostate cancer and he's only in his 40s. And he was making the point that, like, he wasn't feeling particularly unwell. It was just that he did go for a routine blood test and therein the discovery was made and he had to have extensive surgery and urgent surgery. Now, thank God, he's still with us and he's doing well. But the message, again, that he was getting across, just to echo what you've said, is that we should all be, you know, we don't leave our cars without their, you know, their annual services, or if the car's tires exactly. need changing, we look at it and we say, well, we better change those. But we just don't seem to operate that same mindset when it comes to our own parts.
6: I know, and particularly with men, we're great for, the men are great for organising all the cars in the house for the NCT every year, but they, you know, less likely to go and look after themselves. And I always say you can't pour from an empty jug, so we need to look after ourselves. In particular, in relation to prostate cancer, we can be proactive in that way.